0: into too much of Peter Tosh's music. We should, because he's an outstanding artist. And a couple of his songs, Legalize It and Equal Rights and Justice, are monumental hits worldwide. And it's about time that we talk a little bit about Peter and let people remember the man who really started the ganja business all over the globe by doing the song Legalize It that sold over, my God, a million copies when it first came out in 1976. We're going to talk about all of that at 8:30 during a session day when we bring you some Peter Tosh, some Bob Marley, some Bunny Wailer right here on Word. The Lloyd Cumming Show. It's a Saturday night. Every Saturday night from 7 till 10, we do all kind of good things. And we have lined up for you great music. Stay where you are. We're going to pause for some messages and come right back.
1: It's getting so hot. It's getting so hot.
2: Between 1990 and 2005, Philadelphia was a mecca for music and culture. This is the story told by the people who lived it. This is Beats, Flows, and Neo Soul.
3: My name is John Barber III, President and CEO, Come Clean Productions. What was I doing around that time? I like to think I was creating the classics for the next generations. That was our motto. It still is our motto to this day. I think that everyone that was involved during that time, whether you were an artist, a promoter, a radio personality, and general talent, everyone was really in tune and passionate about their craft. Blue Funk was that every last Friday of the month. And so people were geared to know last Friday, I better get ready. The essence of the show was spoken word, live music, DJ party, the chef and the catering. Shout out to Chef Smiley, always got to do that, rest in peace. And the vendors and the people. It was just a vibe that, a gathering that people came to support, not only the artists, but you got the local talent, but we always had a feature that came through. And at the time, the labels were really heavy into Philadelphia. So we were fortunate that a lot of record labels would drop artists through and we could fit it into our planning and how we promoted and everything. So it was the birthplace for a lot of artists that we're proud to say that Blue Funk is their home. And they came from part of the Blue Funk fan. Some of the artists, Alicia Keys, you know, at House of Soul, John Legend at Blue Funk, Mary Ben-Ari, the violinist. These guys just came through and they would bring artists through. So you might look up and a Kenny Lattimore is in the building or a Faith Evans is coming through and you never knew who was going to be in the building. And if they feel hot, they want to get on the mic.
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the righteous fire all over the globe now, cause we're gonna feature the rhythms of Peter Tosh and Bob Marley and Bunny Wailer, cause that's the Wailers, the Wailers band. You remember that band? Oh, could you forget? Let me tell you. Bob Marley and the Wailers. The Wailers was Bunny Wailer and Peter Tosh, and of course the leader Bob Marley, along with one of the nicest rhythm sections in all of reggae music, you know. But Peter Tosh, as a member of the band, was murdered on September 11th, 1987, by a man named, what's his name now? Dennis Loban. Dennis Loban, the legend has it that he went to prison. He did a term for Peter Tosh. They caught Peter Tosh with the weed, as they, you know, always did in them days in Jamaica. Them just, you know, after the people, after the Rastaman. And everybody know the history of that. So, you know, anyway, the legend has it that they caught Peter Tosh with weed, and he was in the car. And so he said the weed was his. And he went and took the term that they gave him for having the weed and smoking the weed and thing. And Peter Tosh promised to look after him while he did his career. He actually saved Peter Tosh's career. That's what the legend says. I'm just telling you now, but a lot of people don't know. Name was Dennis Loban. Talk more about him. But anyway, Peter Tosh made some fantastic songs. One of the big songs that he made and worldwide was everybody loved it, sold millions and millions of copies, was this song right here, Peter Tosh. African, no matter where you come from, as long as you're a black man, I tell you, you're an African. Listen to this.

The album Equal Rights, which came out in 1977. Peter Tosh lived on Barbican Road in Kingston, and he had just come back from the United States because he was doing business, and they suspected that the Dennis Loban and his friends, Dennis Loban was a leader. He went to Peter Tosh's house with two other men who were never charged and were never identified. They suspect there was some political connection to that, those two men. And the reason why, I don't know the reason why they weren't chased or found out who they were, because they committed a murder, and they murdered a very important person. But yet, they were never identified. And legend has it that they may have been politically connected, because Peter Tosh, because of his stance on the legalizing the weed especially, and his very powerful rhythms and lyrics that he was putting out, he made a lot of enemies, which, you know, those were the days and the times that he was living in. There was about seven people in Peter Tosh's house, along with Peter Tosh was Jeff Dix. Jeff Freehigh Dixon was a DJ at JBC, and he was killed. And two other people were killed: Peter Tosh, Jeff Dixon, and one other person. And so it was three of the seven that was murdered at Peter Tosh's house on September 11th, 1987. It really is an incredible, sad story. But he left us a whole bunch of nice rhythms. His most important music is this song here, Equal Rights and Justice. 1977, one of the greatest protest songs ever written and performed.

0: Protest, one of the greatest protest songs ever written and performed by anybody on the planet Earth. Equal Rights and Justice, Peter Tosh, from his 1977 album, the title track. We're featuring the music of Peter Tosh in this session of Ram Jam. As you know, we specialize in a special selection of music, 8 to 8:30 to 9 o'clock. At 9 o'clock, it's Soca Music Corner. But then between 8:30 and 9 o'clock, we play always a special selection of rhythms. Going to come back after this commercial break with more of Peter Tosh. Going to play for you Legalize It, the tune that Peter Tosh made because he used to believe, and not used to, he believed that the weed should have been legalized. And he knew that the weed was medicine, and he was telling the world, but they wouldn't listen. Long after he died, it came to pass. That's exactly what they did. We'll be back. Don't go anywhere.
1: 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Harris, the Pennsylvania Department of Community and Economic Development, the Philadelphia Funder Collaborative for the Semiquincentennial, Comcast, PECO, the Philadelphia Parking Authority, the Preservation Alliance for Greater Philadelphia, Independence Blue Cross, the Office of Philadelphia City Councilmember Cindy Bass.
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0: 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Tonight, during Ram Jam, from 8:30 to 9 o'clock, we're featuring the music of Peter Tosh. Peter Tosh of Jamaica. He was murdered on September 11, 1987. He was shot by a man named Dennis Loban, who was sentenced to death, but his sentence was commuted, and he died in prison in Jamaica in his middle ages, in his middle age. So Peter, he paid the penalty. He died in prison. So I suppose that's punishment, as they say. Anyway, Peter Tosh made a tune called Legalize It. When did he make Legalize? Made it in 1976 from his title track from his album. And because he believed in the freedom to use the weed and knew then that it was a medicine. And he always tell the world, and the Jamaican Rasta men, Rastafari men and women, would tell the world and smoke the weed openly and carry it and all of that. And did his thing, you know. But because the society in Jamaica at the time did not come around to accepting it yet. Peter Tosh was way ahead of his time. The world has now come around to accept that the marijuana, the ganja, is a living medicine. And the doctors and the scientists have found out since he was murdered and make medicine out of it and know that it works and helps the whole bunch of people feel better. About certain illnesses that they may have, and you know, the Rastas in Jamaica knew this from a long time. Anyway, Legalize It is the tune that he made to tell people that they should really and publicize the weed. This song here, big hit, yeah, tell you, all over the globe.
8: Don't criticize it.
0: Sold over 1 million copies. This

30, 40 years ahead of his time. Legalize it. Peter Tosh on the radio in the Philadelphia city. It's Word Radio. Lloyd Cummings is my name. Well, in 1978 or thereabouts, I interviewed Peter Tosh at a hotel at 9th and Chestnut Street. I can't remember the name of the hotel now, but he was at the hotel on his unicycle. And myself and Karen Warrington, who was a news director at WDAS, and I worked at DAS and you know, doing a show there. And Karen and I went over and we spoke with Peter Tosh for about 4 hours. We went there in the evening and we didn't leave there till like 10, 11 o'clock at night. And he talked to us, told us how they treated him in Jamaica, how the police was after him all the time, how they beat him up, how they hit him in his head with his pot, come to his house and all of that. Really treated him terribly. They should apologize to the dead man, because it was terrible, terrible, terrible. Anyway, he came on tour in 1978 along with Jimmy Cliff. They did a show at the Tower Theater in 69th Street in Delaware County there. Really, and I went to the show, and Jimmy Cliff performed first. And he did a masterful show. Jimmy Cliff was so outstanding, and I'm saying to myself, my God, what is Peter Tosh going to do? How is he going to overcome that performance by Jimmy Cliff, which was truly, truly outstanding? Well, Peter Tosh's time came around, and they turned down the lights, and the band started to play, and Peter Tosh started singing from the back of the audience. He started singing from the back of the theater, you know, the stage, and he started singing, "Coming In Hot, Hot, Hot." A tune that was truly, truly incredible. Peter Tosh. They didn't see him. They just hear the sound. And him start singing, "Coming In Hot." This tune here. This is the one. This is the tune. "Coming In Hot," Peter Tosh. Coming in at the Tower Theater, coming from around the back. In the darkness, they turned down the lights, and he,

Marley and Bunny Wailer also did some, and Peter Tosh also did songs together. This is one of them I'm going to play for you now, because Dread, Natty Dread, is one of the hottest songs they ever made. The combination of Bunny Wailer, Bob Marley, and Peter Tosh. From the album Natty Dread.

0: Is dread now, everybody dread them time there they look upon the Rasta as a dirty man because of his hair. Now the whole world have dreadlocks, every sports figure, every businessman, well, most of the businessmen, all of them, all away, except for me, of course. Dread in my heart, Rastafari in my heart forever and ever and ever. May I tell you. I hope you enjoyed the rhythms of the Wailers and Peter Tosh this Saturday night. And in the coming weeks, you'll hear more of Peter Tosh and the Wailers. Gonna pause for some messages and come right back with Soca Music Corner here on Word.
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2: In 2016, 94% of black voters cast ballots against Trump. That according to the Pew Research Center. In 2020, 92% voted for him. And then in 2024, 83% voted against him. Some pundits say the shift means Trump is making inroads with black voters. I believe the opposite is true. Democrats are losing us. When black people come face to face with bread and butter issues like food insecurity and unaffordable health care, we don't want to hear about studies by Ivy League scholars. We don't want a doctoral thesis on poverty. We want solutions, and Democrats spend far too much time explaining problems instead of solving them. Racism is not a theory for black people. It's a daily reality, and it plays out through systems that flourish when conservatives take power. Therefore, we must not bind ourselves by seeking perfect candidates. Instead, we must seek to free ourselves by uniting and fighting to win.
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0: Balance, balance, balance. We're going to pause for some messages and come right back. 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
2: Between 1990 and 2005, Philadelphia was a mecca for music and culture. This is the story told by the people who lived it. This is Beats, Flows, and Neo Soul.
3: My name is Rashid Abdullah. Most people know me as Rafiq, and that was how I hit the scene. I was an event promoter, an event producer. I was a club promoter, and things kind of quickly evolved from there.
4: I just like to do dopeness because I come out of an era of dopeness. Everybody around me, I could do dope stuff. Anybody I was putting on stage was just top level. One of the bands we linked up with early on coming out of Virginia was Infectious Organisms. And only a handful of people gonna remember that name. If you know kind of thing. But they were monsters. And there were two brothers who were the rhythm section of the group. And there were two MCs, and there was a girl, but she left before they came up here or whatever. To the point that we were listening to their album at the Five Spot in the VIP before the sets, and people were talking about them like, yo, this band, da da da da da. A few months later, here they come. So me and my crew got them into shows early on, like when they first got here. It was not very long before the heavyweights like the Roots crew and, you know what I mean, the big major crew started picking up on them and sticking them in sessions, sticking them on recordings, sticking them in tours, you know what I'm saying? Because they were insane. They were that dope. And so I got to be a little pass-through for that, you know what I'm saying? But that's the caliber of musician that we were dealing with, the caliber of talent. The writer from the MC from there went on to write for the Black Eyed Peas. And so I'm not a huge, like, of that era of the Black Eyed Peas fan, but clearly this is the biggest band of that time, okay? And my man left here and went to go do that. You see what I'm saying? So to your point, there, whatever it is in the Schuylkill Punch, you know, maybe the question is like less like what is it and how do we keep it?
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0: 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I said I'm treating them right now.
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15: 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Pride Month began as a way to honor the 1969 uprising in Manhattan. On June 28, 1969, the NYPD raided the Stonewall Inn, a gay bar in Greenwich Village. The officers forced the patrons out of the establishment and onto the street. The gay community, frustrated from the sustained harassment by the police, sparked a three-day riot. 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This Pride Month vignette was brought to you by
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0: that you are here with me to enjoy it, to truly, truly, truly enjoy it. For real. Appreciate you, man, for listening to Word Radio this Saturday night. Me, I tell you, God knows. 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Caribbean Rhythms on Saturday nights from 7 till 10, every Saturday night. A wonderful thing. Thank you so much for joining us. Don't forget, tomorrow is the Dunde Festival in Center City, Philadelphia. And the FIFA World Cup games tomorrow, Sunday. Ivory Coast will play Ecuador in the Philadelphia Stadium tomorrow on the TV. Germany versus Curacao. Netherlands will play Japan, and Sweden will play Tunisia. All of that on TV in the meantime. Have a super, super weekend, a super, super week. Enjoy FIFA World Cup soccer anytime they play. Make sure if you can't go to the games, watch it on TV. Maybe the best way, because we can't afford the tickets, you know, because January. And go, go, go Knicks. Go, go, go New York Knicks. Because January. Hope they win, because the city needs the accolade, you know, and the nice people, and make them go on. Anyway, one love, Irie and Cool Run. Until next week, everybody, I hope you're safe. In the meantime, I pray that God will give you strength for every battle, wisdom for every decision, and peace that surpasses all understanding. One love.
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10: Hi, I'm Kevin Love. People see the NBA career, the championship ring, but what they don't always see is the anxiety or the moments I felt completely lost. That's why Sony Pictures Animation's film GOAT means so much to me. It's about Will Harris, a small goat who believes in himself and proves you don't have to be the biggest to be a champion.
11: Everyone's always told me smalls can't ball. 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
1: What's good? 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What's good? It's your girl, Tech Life Steph, and I'm in the building at WURD Progressive Black Talk Media, and this is Life in Tech with Tech Life Steph, the show where we break tech down so you don't have to. 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You can always give us a call as well at 215-634-8065 or toll free at 866-361-0900. We've been talking about AI for a couple weeks now, and we are going to continue that conversation because, you know, we got to bring the artists into this conversation. Should artists be embracing artificial intelligence? We have, there are a lot of debates on both sides of this issue with folks that feel like, you know, AI is stealing from artists to train all these models. Some other folks feel like, you know, you got to use what you got to get what you want and evolve with the times. So we're going to hear both of those perspectives today. We have a few different guests on the show that I'm excited to talk to in just a moment. But I want to hear from you as well. Should artists be embracing artificial intelligence? Give us a call. Let us know. 1-866-361-0900. Or 215-634-8065. Or if you are on Facebook watching the live stream, drop it in the chat, facebook.com/forward. But speaking of artists, Word has something really, really cool coming up in celebration of Black Music Month. 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So that's going to be a really good show. And again, very timely in our conversation when there are, you know, AI generated music artists out there now getting record contracts and, you know, all kind of stuff happening in this space. Should artists be embracing AI? Again, I want to hear from you as well. 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Hit us up in the chat, at facebook.com/forward. And let's bring in my first guest. Joining me now is Joss Duncan Ashe, founder and CEO of Love Now Media, artist, storyteller. She lives at the intersection of culture, community, and what she calls love in action. Joss, thank you so much for joining me this morning.
2: Thank you so much for having me, Steph.
1: You look fabulous, by the way.
2: Oh, thank you.
1: Nice and glowy. I see the glow, Chad. I see the glow. So we talked a little bit briefly before the interview about, you know, the idea of artists and AI, and you had some pretty strong thoughts on it. So talk to us about that.
2: Yeah, well, one of the things I've been working on is doing a lot of advocacy mm-hmm. as it relates to AI. I mean, you are a part of the series where yeah. we talked about AI in education. We talked about AI and gender justice. And I think the arts is an area that we really need to be talking more about. Mm-hmm. And we need to be engaging in community advocacy for artists, because as most people know, a lot of these AI tools, well, all of these AI tools have been trained on artists' work. Yep. Artists have never been acknowledged. They haven't been compensated. Their work is being duplicated. I think for some actors, their likeness and images are being duplicated in different kinds of materials. And there's no way to track this or to make sure that people are actually being paid for this. And so I think particularly as Black people, like, we understand what it's like to contribute to something that has had tremendous economic benefit yep. and to have never received a part of that benefit. So I think the area that I want to, you know, inspire people to be active in advocating for is how can we have an economic structure in place that makes sure that artists are actually paid or compensated or have access to some of the billions and billions of dollars that these big tech companies are receiving. So when you asked if I thought, you know, if artists should be embracing AI, you know, I think artists are angry yeah. about what has occurred, you know, so I can't say that they should be embracing AI. However, there are a lot of opportunities in the AI space for artists to embrace that. So I will say there are some AI companies that are actually making their tools available to nonprofits, artists, folks who are actually trying to make a social impact. For example, Love Now Media recently built a tool using 11 Labs, mm-hmm. and 11 Labs actually has a program where they have made that tool available to us for free for a year. So we're able to launch a new product, take advantage of the access they've given us, and find a way to economically benefit without having to pay the usual cost that a company would have to pay.
1: Right.
2: I think there are a lot of opportunities for funds to be designed. So, for example, we know that like ChatGPT has been trained on artist work, and they actually have some, they have a foundation, OpenAI has a foundation. I think a lot of those funds should actually be allocated to nonprofits and intermediary philanthropists and funders so that artists can apply for more funding. And these are areas that we need to actually mobilize and bring our voices together to advocate for, because it's one thing to say you need to just sit down at your computer and create the next AI album or create some kind of AI art, but it's another thing to say, hey, there's, you know, $30,000 available for artists who've been doing this work, or for artists to use these tools mm-hmm. so that they can take advantage of the tools. So that's where I think there's an opportunity for us to really raise our voices
1: yeah.
2: and come together to demand that these big tech companies make more funding available to artists. And I mean, if there was a way to give royalties or something like that, that would be great. But we're probably beyond that point.
1: Right.
2: So I think making some of the profits available to artists who want to use these tools, I think that's kind of the sweet spot.
1: That is a really, you know, thoughtful and doable and scalable solution, honestly. You know, you'd have to kind of figure out who gets to be qualified as an artist, because, you know, you'd have this sort of gold rush of everybody applying for these funds. But I think that could be a good first step in at least sort of helping artists recoup some of that money or some of that. You're not going to get your IP back. You know, let's just That's be right. honest. You're not getting the IP back. But on the flip side of that, they should be able to recoup something. And if it is in the form of a subscription, a free subscription to a tool or something of that nature, I think that would be a good start. That would be a really good start. I was looking, I was on Instagram on the way in, not in my car, but when I got here, and there was a clip of comedian Josh Johnson. And one of the comments, he was actually saying something very similar, just to the effect that, you know, we got promised this thing with AI, that it was going to revolutionize medicine and it was going to be able to do all these things. But right now, all it seems to be doing is stealing artists' work and making it so that people can create deepfakes of folks. So, you know, when does the good start to outweigh the bad? And one of the comments on the post said that AI was stealing from the past and calling it the future. And I just thought that was so profound. And I just wanted to get your thoughts on that statement.
2: Yeah, I mean, I think it's about human sustainability in this moment. Mm-hmm. We know that the workforce is changing mm-hmm. because there are literally jobs where people are training AI to do their jobs and then they don't have a job anymore. And I think AI is doing the same thing with the arts and artistry. It's taking people's work and then it's saying, okay, the robots will make the thing, we'll have the designs. I'm sure you've seen the ChatGPT flyers that everyone is making these days. I mean, these awful flyers, but I'm sure there are a lot of graphic designers who are, you know, set back because right. people are feeling like I can just make things. So I think when you talk about what it takes to really qualify an artist or an organization, I think this idea of really thinking about how are we serving communities? How are we serving culture? Mm-hmm. How are we serving humanity? For me, that's where my questions are. And so one of the tool that I recently built using AI, I mean, for a long time, I was training people on how to use different tools, you know, how to prompt better with ChatGPT, how to use 10 to 15 different tools to say, make newsroom operations better. And it occurred to me a few months ago that that's great, but there are 100,000 tools out there, yeah. you know, that can actually be used. So it's not just about finding new ways to use the next cool new thing, but it's like, how are we bringing that together to actually serve people? And so I deal in love. And so I created this app actually using four different AI tools. Mm-hmm. And it's a relationship app. It helps you to better connect with people and yourself. You talk to it. It's trained on some material about like love languages and intimacy and attachment styles. And it's really been helping people to just reflect on what it is that they want, who they are, where their gaps are and what they right. desire. And so when I think about people who are seeking support for the use of AI, mm-hmm. I'm thinking like, how can you pitch that next idea that actually serves humanity better?
1: Right.
2: How can you make your community

0: talking to Joss Duncan Ashe. Should artists be embracing AI? We are having that conversation here on WURD Progressive Black Talk Media. We want you to join in the conversation as well. Give us a call, 215-634-8065 or toll free 866-361-0900. 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Now, you have taken all of this sort of virtual, conceptual, artificial intelligence and put it into a physical space, a temporary physical space in the city. Tell us about the Love Now Lab.
1: Well, the Love Now Lab is a storytelling and civic engagement space. As you know, we published news, a magazine, podcast, all of that for about 10 years. And while we do not publish right now, we wanted to take this physical space and make it a place where people could experience what we were aiming to do through our publications. Mm-hmm. So Love Now Media's work primarily focused on reporting on social justice, wellness, and equity. So in this space, when people come into it, immediately they see images of our community. They feel the stories that we've curated and cultivated. We do have an upcoming event with Word Radio on July 3rd. We are the production company for the Freedom Journeys project. And so we'll be screening Freedom Journeys and having conversations about the significance of the contributions of people in our city who've contributed to 250 years of the United States. We're able to bring in a number of partners. Yesterday, we had a workshop where Kevin Rollins of Nana's Lab went over 250 years of black hair.
0: Wow.
1: Like, what does that mean for, you know, hair just journeying through time? So to create space, to have space where people can not only tell stories, but unpack those stories, unpack the meaning, and really think about what it is we are doing to design a future for ourselves where we can thrive, where we can challenge systems, where we can rethink processes. That's what that space is for. And we are so excited to be partnering with Art Philly. Art Philly is the organization that gave us the space in partnership with Meantime on Market. So we're one of eight businesses on that block. Harriet's Bookshop is actually opening up across the street next week. And we're next to Almost Famous and Clubhouse Records. Some really cool creative businesses that we're just sharing this space with and creating these new stories. And there's a lot of foot traffic. So people are always stopping in and sometimes they just want to rest.
0: Yeah.
1: Sometimes they just want to color. Sometimes they just want to watch the media that we produce because we keep that running on monitors.
0: Right.
1: We also have like a conversation corner where people can sit and engage in conversation in like a podcast format. So Steph, you got to stop.
0: Oh, I'm definitely coming through. I'm absolutely coming through. I meant to come to one of the other events and I got caught up, but I am absolutely coming through. Give us the address of the space.
1: The address is 932 Market Street.
0: Okay.
1: And we have programming Wednesday through Sunday. Mm-hmm. Today we have Dr. Cassandra Bolding. Dr. Cassandra Ferguson of the Black Lotus Holistic Health Collective, who is leading meditation and doing the Sanctuary Sunday. So even if you want to stop by after your show today,
0: I may have to do that. Okay.
1: Yeah, just a place for people to rest, to reconnect, to explore AI, because the Love Alchemist tool is there. So mm-hmm. if you want to talk about relationships and get an assessment of kind of where you are and what your attachment styles are, you could actually interact with that as well.
0: Fantastic. Fantastic. I love it. Joss Duncan Ashe, thank you so much for coming on the show today. We will definitely have you back because you always got your hands in the mix of something tech related. And I love that. So check out the Love Now Lab, 934 Market Street. 932 Market Street. And how can people get more information about that and about the work that you do?
1: LoveNowMedia.com and or follow us on Instagram at LoveNowMedia. And if I could just take 30 more seconds,
0: sure.
1: I just want to encourage folks to, if they're making art, like if you're thinking about, say, making an album that's using AI, think about including voices that are often unheard.
0: Yeah.
1: Like, what does it mean to listen to young people or elders or people who have concerns, even like word callers? What would it sound like to take that and put it in an AI music track? Like, make it meaningful.
0: Yeah.
1: You know, like whatever you're doing, just don't forget that there are so many

0: people who are left in the sidelines.
1: Yes.
0: And think about ways to include those people as we're experimenting with these tools. So
1: That's okay. A perfect last word. Thank you again, Joss. 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And we're going to take a quick break. We got a couple more artists we're talking to on the other side. This is Life in Tech with Tech Life Steph on WURD. 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We got folks in the chat on Facebook, Nakia, Joey Dixon, Cynthia Logan, Cherry's in the chat, Juanita Sims, Shirley Carter, Dan Flores. The chat is popping right now because we are talking about artists and artificial intelligence. Should artists be embracing AI? What do you think? Give us a call, 215-634-8065, or toll free at 866-361-0900, or just drop your comment in the chat. We have two more artists that are joining us right now for a little roundtable of sorts. Let's welcome them in. Dan Flores, you can follow him at Delta Tango Mike, is a 2D illustrator telling stories with characters. Art in games, animation, and comics, spreading the art life message about art and the business of art to create a thriving artist lifestyle. He teaches digital art, design, and illustration, and empowers artists with the tools to express their creativity. And Wayman E. Humphrey, you can follow him at The Mad Penciler, is a Savannah College of Art and Design graduate with a bachelor's degree in fine arts and a focus in animation, whose creative career has included work on productions such as Deadpool and Sleepy Hollow, and who now owns and operates a private tattoo studio as a full-time tattoo artist. Thank you, gentlemen, for being here on the show.
2: Roger that.
3: Thank you for having us.
1: Appreciate y'all. Okay, so let's start with, what do you think, when you think about artificial intelligence, you know, what are you most protective of when you talk about AI and your work? Is it the actual IP? Do you think that, you know, you're saving time as the trade-off, or are you willing to sort of trade off for income? Like, where are you at sort of in that intersection of art and artificial intelligence? And I'll start with you, Dan.
3: What do I think about at the beginning? What I think about overall is changes depending on the situation that you're in. Mm-hmm. And in the beginning, it was really like seen as a time saver, as me having a clone of myself, mm-hmm. to help me along. But as time goes on, the reasons on why people do what they do change.
1: Right.
3: And it kind of gets murky. And so, at the moment, what I like to do is find, well, how does that fit for me? And what can I do with it? And then empower others to do the same.
1: Right.
3: You know, but I still let people know that you reserve the right to choose for yourself what you think is right for yourself.
1: Okay. And Wayman, I'll give you that same question. Sort of, where are you now currently at that intersection of art and AI?
2: Honestly, just to piggyback off of Dan, it's pretty much the same. You know, you use it to your ability. And I did a video where I cloned myself. Mm-hmm. And if I could clone five more Waymans, you know, using AI, I would totally do it. But that's mm-hmm. where it's helped me. As far as like protecting yourself, I think people have stolen my art even when AI wasn't a thing. So it's going to happen. Mm-hmm. I don't have enough money to fight bigger companies. Right. And you just create something else dope.
1: You keep creating.
2: just keep creating.
1: So I want to stay with you because, you know, you're very, you do a lot of different art and a lot of different mediums, but, you know, you're known for your blue lines where you continue to sketch and kind of work that muscle and build and grow and develop that muscle. you know, what would you, like, could AI help with that if somebody sort of didn't have those, that skill set, and was learning that skill set? Could AI help with that without sort of weakening the craft itself?
2: You know, I looked at the question you had sent, and honestly, I'm gonna shoot for no.
1: Right.
2: Right. Like, you could ask AI, like, hey, are there tools I could use to get better? Are there resources, you know, books and all that stuff? But when I do the blue lines and draw, that's where I think me and Dan really connected, because we both, like, really still pencil artists. Mm-hmm. And there's nothing but practice. You can't get around that. Now, you might be able to tell AI, hey, drop one of the mad pencilers' photos in there, and you can lie and say, hey, I created this stuff. But, you know, depending on what type of, I don't know, let's say interview, for example, you're going on, they're going to ask you to draw those pictures.
1: Right.
2: You know, and if you can't produce those blue lines, AI ain't going to save you.
1: Right. Right. Mm-hmm. Absolutely. And speaking of, you know, going, talking to interviews or talking to clients, Dan, you do a lot of work with brands and, you know, so where's that line? And does the, first of all, do you disclose if you use any sort of AI in the work that you do for your clients? Do you disclose that? And where's that line? And do you think there's a risk there of sort of damaging your credibility with your clients?
3: Is there a risk with your credibility and clients? No, if the client wants AI.
1: Right.
3: But people don't come to me. My clients don't come to me for AI. They come to me because of me. They come to me because of my talent and my skill and my attention to detail and the what I bring, my own human creativity that I bring to my art. So I don't use AI in any client artwork.
1: Okay.
3: That's where I draw the line. I didn't get into art so I can have a shortcut to do the art for me. I got into art because I want to be the one creating it and doing it and exploring it and feeling it and going through the creative experience. That's why I got into art. Now, what I do like to use AI in to experiment with my art and with myself and to see my own projects. And so what Wayman said a second ago is if I clone myself and I can have five Waymans doing my drawings, then I can get further ahead. Mm-hmm. It's not, you know, so I can explore more. And, you know, and if I had, and if it was the five Wayman clones, it would still have the same thought. It would be like the Borg, like they all connected. what is that TV show Severance, where, you know, you get to live a real life outside and then a slave inside the building. That I don't think, and I'm not speaking for women to say that I know what he's saying, but I'm saying that for me, that's what I would do. It would be like, well, I have five versions of myself still creating more work. And that's where the line is defined between those who use AI to market themselves and become, create a get rich quick scheme, mm-hmm, versus artists and creatives who say, oh, wait a minute. And Wayman was one of my interns many, many years ago. I was like, wait a minute, what if I had a talented artist next to me? Now we can do more. But you got to start with someone who understands the process, someone who understands why are we doing this? What's the story here? What do I want to create? And let's all have an experience together. And so I think that's where the line is that you can take AI and help it build with you. And then there are others, and that's the fight that artists are having online and with the data centers and all that, is that, wait a minute, you're taking my job. Well, what happened to me?
1: Right.
3: Because you want to get rich. You want to make these Hollywood movies or whatever content, and then but not pay the creatives who understand this whole complete process, and are the process itself is an experience.
1: Absolutely. And so, you know, we're talking to Dan Flores and Wayman Humphrey, two working artists. Should artists embrace AI? How are they embracing AI? Where is the line between, you know, just blatant theft and usefulness and productivity? And, you know, I want to hear from the folks out there who are listening as well. You can call in 215-634-8065 or toll free at 866-361-0900. Or drop a comment in the chat. Nakia said, I think most true artists are like Dan in that way. They want their creative art to be the focal point. It's those companies that cut corners. They don't want to hire the professional creatives and push the responsibilities on non-artist workers who can do good prompts. Wayman, you know, with your sort of very, you know, you had that natural, and I don't know if I mentioned this at the top when I introduced these folks, Wayman Humphrey, you may notice the last name is my brother. Full disclosure, but also a very talented working artist. So I can speak to an understanding of your talent from birth, basically. But then you also did get that formal education as well. So you have the benefit of both of those things, you know, in your toolbox, so to speak. Is there any circumstance where someone could learn to write a good enough prompt that you would respect their AI generated work?
2: Oh, absolutely. I follow mad AI generated artists. And yeah, it's the prompt, right? So I think me and you were talking a couple of days ago about it. And so if you have some idea in your head and you want this glorious sunset with a couple dolphins jumping out of the water, you tell me that. You don't understand the prompt that I would write as an artist to get that AI generated dopely. Now, I could draw it, but I can also, hey, here's a prompt. Mm-hmm. So one, I would be like, hey, I want the sunset at 6:32 p.m. Very sitting on the crescent of the water, whatever, some ripples. And I want the people's faces turned at a 3/4 degree, you know, with the cast of the sun here, but the underlight coming here. And so as an artist, I'm already thinking all this stuff, even as a tattoo artist, when someone tells me an idea. But you can have a really great prompt in getting that same image as I would do, just drawing it or Photoshop or whatever's happening. But I do think artists should embrace AI.
1: Yeah.
2: You know, it's a tool.
1: And to your point, I think, you know, if someone was able to develop their prompt writing skill enough to get a very similar output of work that you would produce naturally, that would sort of indicate that they had the artistic acumen to be an artist.
2: It could be. And not even just a hand artist, a writer, right? A very good writer could write a really good prompt. We were talking about Todd McFarlane, and, you know, he hires real artists, but he was mentioning if that artist drew a weapon that he wanted Swan to hold, he could put that weapon in there and get 50 more weapons, you know, different angles and all that stuff within seconds versus having that artist sit there for 8 hours trying to crank out those ideas. So you just got to understand AI is just a tool like Photoshop,
1: right?
2: You know?
1: And I think that is a really good, probably for a lot of people, the best comparison, because, you know, I can remember, you know, when Photoshop first came out, photographers were up in arms and, oh my gosh, you're ruining the craft. And you're taking away from the photographer's eye and all of this thing. And now you're hard pressed to find an image published anywhere that hasn't seen some sort of touching up, some sort of Photoshop, because you can't account for every situation and every condition out in the world. And I'm gonna hold you real quick because we gotta take a break. Good conversation. I love it. We're gonna come back on the other side. We're talking artists and artificial intelligence. Should artists be embracing AI? We're gonna talk about the business on the other side and how you can really upscale and uplevel your business, your art business, with artificial intelligence. This is Life in Tech with Tech Life Steph on WURD Progressive Black Talk Media. We'll be back in a minute. And we are back on Life in Tech with Tech Life Steph on WURD, Progressive Black Talk Media, 900 AM, 96.1 FM, streaming worldwide at wordradio.com and on Facebook at facebook.com/forward. We're talking about AI and artists. How should they coexist together? Let us know what you think. Give us a call, 215-634-8065, toll free at 866-361-0900, or you can drop it in the chat at facebook.com/forward. Dan, so, you know, there's a new tool every week. We know that. But because you are an instructor, you're helping people kind of get their skills up. If there were two or three tools that you would recommend people start becoming more proficient in right now, like I said, we know tomorrow could be something else, but right now, where should artists be sort of focusing their energy in learning? Because it does take time to actually learn how to use these tools. So you want to be maximizing your time in that way as well. If we're going to learn them and if we're going to embrace the AI, where should artists be focusing their attention on right now?
3: So you're asking like, should it be Gemini? Should it be Banana Pro? Is that the question?
1: Like, wherever. Yeah. Like, give me like two to three tools, you know, we should be looking at right now.
3: Well, first one that any artist should try, potential artists, emerging artists, should be paper and pencil. And I know. And it goes back to what Raymond was saying earlier. And this is something that all of us artists who've been through the experience understand how we get to the final piece that looks good. A lot of people, even no matter how well you can write a prompt, if you don't understand the process, you don't know what you're talking about. Mm-hmm. And if you don't know what you're talking about, you're not going to get it. You're going to end up with generic stuff. And we see a lot of generic stuff nowadays in billboards. I'm seeing a lot of AI generated art on billboards.
1: Yeah.
3: And it looks ugly. To an artist's eye, it looks ugly. And it's not because AI can't draw. It's just because the person who's creating it does not have the experience to understand all the rules that go into creating art and what looks appealing and so on. And so understanding it from your experience then will make you stronger later. And people ask me the same question when it comes to digital art, because I teach digital art, vector art, and so on. They're like, oh, what tablet should I get? Well, before you even learn how to draw and spend money on thousands of dollars worth of equipment, get a paper and pencil and understand the basics. And so when it comes to AI, I use whatever is free out there. I use whatever I get my hands on. Mm-hmm. Of course, I do have Firefly because of Adobe and Adobe Creative Cloud. And earlier, Joe's was talking about who owns the rights to the art and how does AI steal the art from the internet and from other artists. And Adobe claims that their AI is trained on Adobe stock. So this is art.
1: That's what I've heard as well.
3: This is photography and images that artists have submitted. No one asked me that when I was adding the art into Adobe stock. But okay. Adobe,
1: I think though, I did look it up. I think there is a way to submit for payment. So if you don't quote me, Google it. But if you have ever submitted any work to Adobe stock in particular, I believe they are taking applications, or you can fill out a form to receive some level of compensation for that.
3: Gotcha.
1: So look into that. Definitely look into that.
3: Right. And so with that in mind,
2: you get some money, Dan.
3: We should. Anyone should. And you should always look up these things, because who knows? There should be a way for all of us to benefit from this thing. But back to answer the question, is that, yes, find the tools that you're able to afford, play around with it, and see what you get. I do not advise people on where they should spend their money until I see their skill level.
1: Right.
3: And so until you get your skill level at a particular point, then experiment, see what works for you. ChatGPT is a great training ground. Claude is cool. I use Gemini because I do have the Google Cloud and all the Google G Drive stuff. And so that works good for me too. Microsoft, if you own a Windows laptop computer, Microsoft throws Copilot at you.
1: Right, fine. Right.
3: Go with that. Yes. Now, when you want to have refined artwork and you want to make world-class, you know, ready for commercial success artwork, well, then that's going to be a tighter answer that you're going to have to spend money on. And until I see the skills, I think experimenting is okay.
1: Okay. Okay.
2: Also, to add what Dan was saying, I do think, like I was saying, like you have to have that good prompt, because you'll see the AI billboards or you'll see the AI flyers. It looks AI, right?
1: Like, absolutely.
2: It's like I have my style. Dan has his style. AI, even if you write a good prompt, it's still like, that looks AI. That don't look like, you know what I'm saying? Mm-hmm. So you got to get the skill up first. Pen and paper.
1: Yeah. Mm-hmm. Well, let's talk about business, though, because you, Wayman, are also, you know, you're both entrepreneurs, but Wayman, you're a tattoo artist. You're dealing with clients every day and back and forth. So talk about some of the business use cases that you're using AI for.
2: I'm not sure if I use it in a business sense like that. I mean, I do have Calendly. I don't know if
1: Calendly,
2: that's...
1: or like emails you're composing.
2: Yeah, you know, I'll have chat. Is me and chat got a good understanding? I'll say, hey, I want to do like some promo tattoos for a month, and I need a 20% discount email. And you know, I think smaller things like that is what I use AI for, the business side of it.
1: And then the ideation piece of it with some of the other stuff you're working on. Talk about City Figures and how you kind of use it for ideation.
2: So City Figures is something that I've just first was just wanting to dabble with AI and really kind of get my feet wet, because we were talking about chat and what's the other fella's name, the other bot. But I just write a really good prompt on what I want the little figures that I'm creating.
1: We'll talk about what City Figures is first. tell us what City Figures is and how to find it.
2: So City Figures is figures that I scaled down for model railroading that you can purchase. I created City Figures for the simple fact that there weren't any African-American little people on trains. So I'm a model railroad enthusiast, in case people didn't know. And I seen a need, and I went to chat and was like, hey, let's create some urban city figures for this hobby.
1: Right.
2: How I use chat for this particular business that I'm running is I'll throw in a prompt of, hey, I want three people that are hanging out on a corner in basketball shorts with a basketball, blah, blah, blah. But I write a really long prompt for that.
1: Very detailed from your artist perspective.
2: Exactly. Chat will then send me a picture, and then I download it, crop it, and then 3D print it out. Okay. I mean, I don't want to make it sound that simple, but
1: no, you still need
2: as an artist.
1: Right.
2: I have the steps in my brain, and it's just like, okay, boom, boom, boom. But I think maybe what you're asking is that's what I use AI for, is that detailed
1: process. That process. So I think, you know, you kind of made your point, because yes, you're using chat to generate the image that you'll use to 3D print to sell these figures, but the prompt had to be detailed enough to get the image that will produce a figure that you can then go and sell. And that only comes from having your training and perspective as an artist. Dan, I'm going to ask you the same. Like, where are you using AI sort of in your actual business as an artist?
3: I'll tell you, but I will also add, that Wayman has done real life sculpting.
1: Yeah.
3: So when he uses the AI to create the file that's going to be 3D printing, Wayman knows what he's looking at what he wants.
2: Right.
3: So,
2: right.
3: You know, is that experience coming into play again? Mm-hmm. As for me, when it comes to my business, I use AI for business analysts and research.
1: Okay.
3: Because there's a, and not a lot of people can say this. I have a smart wife. Like, she is insanely smart.
1: She is.
3: And you both met her.
1: Absolutely.
3: You know.
1: She absolutely is.
3: Like, she is an engineer, analyst, data. I can't tell you what her job position is, because I don't understand the words she uses. So that's the person I go to when I'm talking about the business of our business, mm-hmm. right? The back end stuff. And so, which is great, but there's a part of the art that I cannot explain to why, a lot of the whys. And so, but with Gemini, and I use Gemini a lot, is Gemini has done the research on who I am, all the content that exists online that I produce, and it can tell me, well, from your perspective as DTM, Delta Tango Mike, if you want to do this thing and teach, then here's the things that you can touch on, and you already have the content for it.
1: Yeah.
3: Great. It does like immediate research and gives me immediate results. And now I can frame my mind into, okay, here's my 5 points that I'm going to stick to. It helps me refine. And then I do the work, because I want to do the work myself.
1: Yeah.
3: However, but there's a lot of thinking parts that I don't want to have to figure it out. And so I do a lot of pitching. I do a lot of content creation, and so Gemini helps me and said, well, Dan, if your objective is this, then here's where you have the background to do that. I'm like, great. And then I say, okay, now give me a breakdown of each piece of artwork that I need to have. What do I need to prepare first? What do I need to have last? What's my carousel going to look like? Mm-hmm. And it tells me, I'm like, cool, I got it.
1: Right.
3: Now I don't have to think about that business side of it to make sure that I have the content ready to go. And I also use it to produce images or storyboards.
1: Right.
3: And it helps me with storyboards. Like, here's an example of what it could look like. And it's going to look like whatever model I use and however I use the prompt. But I can also ask a Gemini, say, please write the prompt for me, because I want it to fit Firefly. I want it to fit Banana Pro. I want it to fit the prompt to fit for Copilot. Whatever it is, platform that I want to use, I ask AI itself. And like, I want this to happen, but I want to refine the artwork to fit my style, the kind of stuff I like. And it's by AI and I talking and making and working it out, do we get to a cleaner storyboard that I'm like, okay, you're off by a few things, but that's okay, because it's my job to draw it.
1: Right.
3: But you gave me enough that I can just move forward with it.
1: Mm. So at the end of the day, you know, like we said when we started this conversation, AI is the tool, but the artist's experience and expertise and skill is what is going to make it benefit you the most. Dan Flores, thank you so much for being here. Tell people how they can get in touch with you.
3: Delta Tango Mike. That you can find me anywhere on the internet, Delta Tango Mike.
1: Awesome. Wayman, how can people get in touch with you?
2: Don't. No. at the Mad Penciler.
1: At the Mad
2: anywhere
1: Penciler.
2: On the internet.
1: And how can they learn about City Figures?
2: Go to themodelveteran.com and you'll see everything there.
1: Awesome. Dan, Wayman, thank you so much for being here with me today on Life in Tech with Tech Life Stuff. I appreciate you.
2: Absolutely.
3: Thank you so much.
2: Thanks, Kurt.
1: Take care. Word, Kurt. So you heard it from the artist directly. Use the tools. Don't let the tools use you. Like I always say, use the tech. Don't let the tech use you. Name your goals. Don't start with the necessarily with the tool. Do you want to brainstorm? Are you building references? Are you writing captions? Are you marking up a concept? Do you need inspiration for things? So figure out what you actually want to do with the tool. And then, you know, start experimenting with the different tools to see the type of outputs you get. Maybe have a human-only non-negotiable. You know, your sketches, your voice, your line work, your palette. Maybe that's something that you decide you are always going to be the one to sort of handle and take care of, and you're not going to let AI do that part. But ultimately, you do want AI to be the helper and not the author, the helper and not the creator, the helper and not the designer. So if you're an artist, you know, your art's out there. We're probably not getting that genie back in the bottle, but there are lots of tools out there that can help you be a more productive artist and still be able to have a career and create that journey that you want for yourself. Thank you all so much for tuning in. This was Life in Tech with Tech Life Steph. We got David Barnes coming up on the other side with New World View. Next week, your girl is live hosting Odunde. I am out there with the legendary Tiffany Bacon from 10 a.m. to 1 p.m. For a live broadcast from WURD at Odunde. I hope I will see you out there. Come holla at your girl and have a great Sunday, y'all. This is Life in Tech with Tech Life Steph. Peace.
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5: Joining us now, Tyrone Dixon. He is from the Park Administration and is helping the city to prepare for America's 250th. Tyrone, good morning.
6: Good morning. How are you, Solomon?
5: I'm good. How are you?
6: I'm doing well. Thanks for having me this morning.
5: Absolutely. So your focus is public impact and some other things. What is it that you're doing to help us prepare for this 250th?
6: Well, the main goal is to make sure that the mayor's vision of a one city, a united celebration, it touches every neighborhood, right? So celebrate the 250th, you know, part of what my office does is to make sure that our community partners are engaged. We're making information to access information readily available. So we have different initiatives that we've been pushing out. And one of the ones right now that I feel like is so timely, most important, is our business readiness playbook. You know, with everyone talking about FIFA World Cup and Major League Baseball All-Star Game coming. But on top of that, we have so many community events and so many celebrations happening throughout the city. We want to make sure that our businesses and small businesses are prepared, and they don't have to look for the information. They have all the information and all the resources in one location to make it easier for them to be able to take advantage of the economic opportunity.
5: And what does that economic opportunity look like?
6: So right now, what it looks like, you know, so with FIFA alone, right, you know, we're expecting over 500,000 visitors. You know, out of those 500,000, 300,000 do not have tickets. They're going to want to be here to enjoy our city, enjoy everything that we have to offer, you know, our hospitality, our food, our retail. So making sure that businesses not only know what games are happening, the timelines that they're happening, but also that they're prepared, you know, the checklist. Are you ready for, is your storefront ready? Do you have access to certain grants that may be available to your business? One of the big things that we're pushing is cultural awareness. You know, as we are welcoming the world, we're not just welcoming, you know, our country. There's so many different cultural pieces that we need to make sure businesses are prepared for so that they can provide their best service and show Philadelphia on the best forefront that we can be. Mm-hmm.
5: So one of the things you are in charge of is cultural programming. And so what is some of that cultural programming that's going to be in place around some of these events that are coming to the city?
6: So for one of the ones I like to highlight is our block party bonanza. You know, the 250 block parties. We are a city of neighborhoods, right? Every neighborhood has its own story. Every neighborhood has their own identity. So we've been able to empower our block captains, those people that want to enjoy the block parties, by giving them all the tools they need to make it their own. Right. So, you know, we have our life, liberty and happiness boxes that are given out that has everything from the games, you know, everything that you would need from decorations to making sure that your block is represented and able to enjoy the 250th. But then it's the $250 gift cards. Right. That goes to everyone that applies for this to make sure that they can get all the food and the preparations. So as we are, and we have people coming, they're going to explore our neighborhoods, right? They're going to want to go out and see what we have to offer. So each neighborhood will be able to enjoy themselves, right? But also be able to welcome everyone that will be here.
5: Okay. And so there's an app that is, that's been created for this. What's the name of the app, and how do people find it?
6: So that's the Access Philly app. I'm glad you brought that up. The Access Philly app right now is available if you have iPhone, it's in your Apple store. If you have Android, it's also available on Google Play. The Access Philly app is a collection of all the events that's happening, all of our community partner events. These are not just the large events as Major League Baseball. Every event we have right now, over 1,300. It is also a marketing platform for businesses. If you want to advertise and take advantage of the eyes of the opportunities coming to the city, if you go to philly.gov/2026 and upload your calendar of events, upload what you're having, whether you're a restaurant or you're an event organizer, we'll then take those events and put them on our app. The app breaks it down into from family events, whatever you're looking for. It makes it easier to navigate. But then it also takes push notifications so that you get real-time information, whether it's going to be where the events are, what's happening, you know, what's around you. Or as most of us, a lot of us are going to play host this year. You know, we're going to have people coming up to enjoy these games and just to enjoy our city, and especially the 4th of July celebration. So if you don't know what's going on, I would direct everybody to that Access Philly app. It has everything you need.
5: All right. And so Access Philly, ACCESS Philly. So you can just go into your app store on your phone and you can find it there?
6: Yes, it's very accessible and it's free.
5: Okay. All right. And so all of that happening now, engaging communities in this, because I got a feeling a lot of people don't even know what's going on. Despite all of the talk, all of the news, all of the media around it, I have a feeling some of us don't know what's happening. So how are you engaging communities, you know, at that street level, so that people know that there are some opportunities going on in Philadelphia this year?
6: All right. So, you know, what I was saying, that this was a lot of preparation prior to just what we're seeing right now. So one thing the mayor did was gather different industries and different leaders and the mayor's business roundtable. So every organization that has been represented, they've been saying what they're seeing on the ground, what they need, what information is available so they can help distribute it. There's been over 60 community partners that have been enhanced their events that they're having or their programs that's already been currently running. They're from way of Udende Festival coming up this weekend. But there's multiple of those where we've directly went to the people making an impact in the communities, to different organizations. Not only have we listened to what they were saying, but we provided them the information. And that's where one of the ways the Business Readiness Playbook came about. Understanding that access to information needs to be easier. It needs to also be easier accessible. So where if I'm running a business and I have my head down, I'm working, it's pretty hard to track down all these deadlines and certifications and trainings. Yeah. So we put this together by listening to the organizations, by these mayor business roundtables, where these leaders are coming together, and it's been collaboration across the board, and we're still leaning on that to get our word out, these products that we have to make it easier for us in 2026. So that's one of the reasons I was glad to be here with you today, because this is an example of us getting out there and making sure that we're on the ground.
5: Yeah. And so one more time, that Access Philly app, where can people find it? How can they get access to it so they can learn what's going on in the city this year?
6: So right now, go to your Google App Store or go to your Apple Store, download it on your phone, the 2026 Access Philly app. If you're on our website, philly.gov/2026, there's the link there as well for you to be able to. It's all over the airport. It's on the bus shelters. If you're walking down the street, you can scan that QR code and get it directly to your phone.
5: All right. That is Tyrone Dixon. He's Deputy Director, 2026 Office of City Representative. From the city of Philadelphia. I want to thank you so much for joining us this morning on WURD.
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0: Between 1990 and 2005, Philadelphia was a mecca for music and culture. This is the story told by the people who lived it. This is Beats, Flows, and Neo Soul.
1: Well, my name is Amun Scorpius Ray, also known as Amun Mirage, also known as Brother Fi, Brother Fahim Universe L. And for those who knew me on the hip hop scene, back in the day, Locke. You know what I mean? Warlock, the poet MC. Yeah, the Philly scene was very advanced. Like, the level of maturity between poets like Sabella and then the performers. I mean, you know, Jill was doing more poetry at that point in time. Rich Medina would do poetry, but of course everybody know Rich is an amazing DJ as well. But the level of dialogue and conversation that was coming out of the scene, even on the performers on the Warm Daddy's tip, like, you know, like back when John Legend was John Stevens, I think. The Philly scene coming all the way from 1990, oh man, so much more mature. People had so much more understanding of what it meant to be heard by a mass of people. It wasn't just people trying to be impressive. It wasn't people just trying to be cute, fly, and trendy. People were really making sure that if people only heard them speak one time, that what they heard from them that one time was something that stuck to their ribs. And to this very day, I'm still impacted by the performances and the words. People who were really, you could tell people were really true to their studies in other areas of being complete human beings.
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2: And there it is. Welcome to tonight's Beats, Flows, and Neo Soul. Let's give it up. Is everybody feeling all right? I don't believe you. Is everybody feeling all right? That's what I'm talking about. Energy, energy, energy, energy, y'all. It's time for the live performances, and the performers are going to start coming to the stage. So please, like back in the day, make sure we respect the mic. Can we say respect the mic? This is definitely going to need everybody's attention, right? Because folks are about to pour their hearts out on the stage. I want to welcome our percussionist for the evening. Give it up for Karen Smith. Y'all got to give her more love than that. Let her get some, let her get some, let her get some. Let's get a little bit more. Let's call people. Let's call people into their center space.

Let's go. If you're ready, say, I'm ready. 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

0: Council is next.
1: Check, check. So it's not too many people that can get me to lead a house these days because the house is real comfortable. I like the house a lot. But when Tiff calls, I leave the house. And I didn't know what I was going to be. I had no idea what the event was. She just said, be here. And I was like, yeah. And then I saw the lineup, and I was instantly taken back to when I was 19 years old. Because all of the people I looked up to when I first started doing poetry were on the panel. And I'm just a corner kid from 22nd Lippincott. I used to sneak off the corner to go do poetry because I didn't want my friends to know I wrote poetry. So I would sneak off, and it would be these giants on the scene that I wanted to impress, and I would have these butterflies in my stomach, and I felt that again for the first time in like 20 years just being up here tonight, like seeing y'all. I'm in the back pacing like it's a prize fight. And one thing they said was I didn't fit in. I'm 6'7", 300 pounds. Back then I was Beanie Siegel and Rock Aware. That was four times too big for me, rocking the poetry scene. I did not look like I fit in, but I did. Because it was family. It didn't matter what you looked like. It mattered what you said. It didn't. None of that mattered. And while North Philly raised me, I found my voice on the art scene in Philly. And while it was so many dope people on the scene, it was also some trash. It was some trash. And this poem, I'm be petty for a little while. I'm from North. We're going to be petty. She ain't last long. So one thing I pride myself on is nobody knowing my business. Like even now I stay in the house and write scripts. I do a comedy, an animated comedy series called Trash the Peace Theater. And, but shout out if you heard, if you ever watched it before. And so at the time she wanted to go out. And I was like, nah, I don't really date on the scene because I don't like nobody knowing my business. And so because she couldn't, I wouldn't go out with her, she started spreading these rumors that I was gay. And I was like, well, number one, that's not an insult, so that's real corny. But two, like, you real petty. So I'm gonna be petty with you. She shot her shot, and I said I wasn't interested. She said, are you gay or something? I guess that was supposed to be an insult and it's not. I guess I was supposed to be offended and I wasn't. She followed with, so why else have you never been married or have kids? I could have told her it's because my heart is too soft and I love too hard not to be with my child every day if I can help it. And there's nothing wrong with co-parenting, but I'd much rather give my kids something I never had. Parents purposely flirting, dinner table discussions, my wife and I making our babies fold disgusted, singing old school duets, me as Method Man, she as Mary J, like Sweet Morning Dew, a perpetual presence. So I wait. Believing the universe is conspiring to give me a love like Aunt Viv and Uncle Phil. Cliff and Claire minus the bill, so I've never been married. And I have no kids. I've always known I'd be an amazing father, but maybe I'm still life lesson learning the things I need to be her husband. I'm not looking for a wife. I'm waiting for my wife. Note the distance and the difference. This may be a painful perseverance, but I know my worth. Until I can find she with abundant love and patience who understands reciprocity, I'm content with being married to my work, to my passion, to my purpose. She deserves this tenfold. Life is too short to be with anyone who doesn't love you like life is too short. So I wait, knowing my Fatima will find me, my Nina Mosley will know me, and I'll be everything she needs. Won't settle for anything less than Kavi and Shireen Maktoub. I understand the need to rationalize a refusal. So if using gay as an insult is how she reconciled this rejection, who am I to argue with her ignorance? Who am I to deny her karma? Who is she to waste my next inhale? An explanation wasn't due. I don't have to tell you nothing. But instead I said, it's not that I don't like women. I just don't like you. My name is Vision, y'all.
2: Give it up, y'all.
1: At Vision Poet, one word.
2: Northside represent. I know that's right. Coming up to the stage right now, please give it up for Brother Amu Fahim Universe L. Please keep the applause flowing until he reaches center stage with mic in hand. Give him love, y'all. Give him love.
0: Man, man, man. What's up, family? How y'all doing? Yeah, give it up for Karen on the drums. Big sister Karen. Man. Whew. Like, you know, like, when you got so much going on in Philly, from, like, radio to, like, international stardom to just subtle influence, what about the keepers of the culture? You know what I'm saying? So my sister Tiffany, you know, I had these two pieces I had was, but I know you said one joint, I got you, but I just got to make sure that this part gets out. Just let's get a moment of silence for all the poets and cultural icons that we got that are no longer living, but were really juggernauts in this culture. Please. And if a name comes to mind, you can say that name. Yeah. So, the verse you'll hear on this is devoted to a very sacred friend of ours by the name of Natanye Davenay Stewart. But here we go.

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God. Please help me to accept constant change so we can live and not be scared to die. We can stand tall and touch the sky. We can spread love and unify so we can spread our wings and fly. Boom, boom. Orgasmic touch, spiritual crush. You make me feel special like purple diamonds. Why do amethysts even exist? I wanna touch you like a lover, but embrace you like my sis. Face to face, we ain't even got a kiss. But what type of next level is this? Imagine you doing my poetry, and I just want my people back. Taking them all from plane to plane, healing their brain crack by crack with purpose. Bringing the inner self to the surface, fantastic. Crystallized jewels with infinite facets. Octahedron to El Nino, it's all mathematics, Miss Cosmic. I know you serious when you got hurt, the raven cried. Plus you live, your mom's so cool, she rock her wigs to the side. Practical, intergalactic tactics make your back tickle. We cut enemies with a black sickle, and again for trying to act fickle. Question, what's always moving, staying still, rising and falling, that helps us all relax a little. If you can figure out that riddle, watch the glass and wax giggle. Ah, love to write you letters because we met to netter. Seeing your smile is my art, my head is lighter than a feather. Damn, I'm good, but good shouldn't be damned. I want you to be even better. We met.

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2: Give it up for Brother Amu. For those that weren't on the scene at the time, this is the vibe, this is the vibe, this is the vibe. Now time for some R&B to hit the stage. If you're ready. If you're ready, say I'm ready. If you listen to the Midday Break Room, you heard me talk to this brother and play a couple of his tracks, because he's fly like that. Get the album Full Circle. Download it. Stream it. Get with it. West Philly represent. Put your hands together for Mike Davis. I need a little more love than that, y'all. Come
1: What's
2: on.
1: Up, people? Can I get some love? Oh, I want to thank Tiffany for having me out here. I want to thank y'all for coming out, so give yourselves a hand. What I like to do, I like to be interactive. So right now, I'm going to do a little acapella before I do this song. So I need y'all to, you know, do this with me, all right? Oh, yeah.

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Take it back. Y'all want to do 90s, right? Let's do some 90s. Let me move this out the way.

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0: name is Mike Davis. Please, all around, I have on y'all tables Full Circle album. Y'all can scan it. It's a free album. Y'all can catch me on TikTok, Instagram, Mike Davis, singer and actor. That is my time, unfortunately. But I'm having a great time. I hope y'all enjoy the rest of y'all night. Thank you.
1: Give it up, ladies and gentlemen, for Mike Davis. And don't forget, what he just sang, that group, they're going to be at Odunde on Sunday, Belle Biv DeVoe, and so will Mike Davis. So make sure you check them both out at Odunde. Up next, we have another special performer coming to the stage. If you remember the group No Question, well, they are back. And one of the members is here with us right now. Put your hands together for Tommy Blackwell. Wait a minute. Let's not get stingy with the claps. Let's go. Give it up for Tommy Blackwell, y'all.
2: Miss Tiffany.
3: That one.
4: Okay, y'all. How y'all doing?
3: Hey.
4: What's up?
3: What's up, family? Listen. Well, you know, they said Tommy Blackwell, but my name is Saj the Purple Blackwell, baby.
4: And it is.
3: And I am your sister in community, baby. And I have the pleasure and the honor to be married to a Grammy-nominated Philly legend in this city of Philadelphia, Thomas Blackwell. And not only is he a Grammy-nominated singer. And
4: I love her.
3: And he cute, too.
4: I live with her, y'all.
3: And he cute, too. But he's also part of a legendary legacy in the city of Philadelphia, a change-making family in the city of Philadelphia. And we are the next generation of change-makers, baby. So we want to give you a little offering, an agape offering, a love offering, right, baby?
4: Yes, baby.
3: Because all we got is love for you.
4: I love the way you love me.
3: Yeah, so, you know, we know that the gas prices is real high right now, right? And we need that joint to change right now. We need affordable housing for everybody in this city, and we need affordable housing right now. And we are fighting food insecurity that's crazy when food should be secure for everybody right now.
4: Right now.
3: So we want a little bit of change around here. Queen, can you?
4: Yeah. That's how
3: so,
4: we
3: do. We run. That's not us. Baby, that ain't the song I sent you. It's called Change for Tommy Blackwell. But you know, but we also are family in service all the time. You can play that whenever you're ready. And what we do is we give ourselves. We wanna be the change that we wanna see. And we don't fake it to make it. We get out there and we get hands on. We become solutionary. So we gonna show y'all about our change. And it's interactive. I know y'all sitting down and be comfortable, but it's time to get uncomfortable. You know, a little celebratory to talk about it, you know what I'm saying? Because
5: on my block I see the homeless man crying.
4: Wait, hold on.
3: Desi, hand me that phone right there, baby.
4: Please.
3: We from West Philly. Mine on the table right there.
4: So there's a...
3: We from West Philly.
4: Did you give him the right one?
3: Man, are you able to play something from the phone? Can you hook it up into your...
4: So look.
3: No, system all right,
4: look,
3: right there. Yeah.
4: No music.
3: Yeah. Because, no, wait.
4: No, we got it.
3: She's gonna do this real quick.
4: So we're gonna make this interactive real quick because I ain't gonna hold y'all up, all right?
3: No,
4: people are the priority. Yes, I am a member
3: Desi,
4: of No Question, but I am also the grandson of Lucian E. Blackwell, the grandson of Janie Blackwell, the son of Thomas Blackwell. We are a family and community. People are the priority. That's why this song is called Change, because we're looking for a change not now, but right now.
3: Yes, y'all know.
4: Right now.
3: Right
4: all right.
3: Now.
4: So are they gonna play it?
3: Yeah, she got it.
4: She
3: Queen,
4: got it?
3: Desi I don't know if y'all
4: it?
3: Know Queen Desi in the building, baby, but she is the voice of gospel in the city of Philadelphia, right? Underground, overground, gospel, circuit, Queen Desi, you know.
4: Love you, sis.
3: And we come from the underground hip-hop side. Let's go. She got it.
4: It's called Music with a Message.
3: Uh-huh.
4: Yes, I am a member of No Question, so go download, you know, first time. Shout out to Stephen Michael, Sean Penn, Just Fi, the whole crew, but...
3: And we'll
4: tonight
3: be at Odunde on Sunday. Here we go. Go.
4: Okay. So listen, the song is.
3: Yep, okay. You got it.
4: There you go. He got it.
3: That's what we do. It's music. Whoa, it's, you know how we go. We don't care.
4: Okay.
3: We just keep it moving.
4: tonight. All right, I need y'all to put your hands
3: together.
4: Come on,
3: put your hands together.
4: That was a little bump, but now we're going to get into it.
5: Ooh,
4: all right, ready?
3: Hey.
5: Ooh, yeah.
4: Listen to the

0: outside this crazy war. Clap your hands.
1: I'm looking for a little change right now.
0: Get up and fight. I know it's different. Yeah, you ain't scared of the truth, right?
1: Oh,
0: 1, 2, 3, I need you to say change. 1, 2, 3.
1: Change. Thank you, ladies and gentlemen. We are the Blackwells.
0: Thank you for our love offering.
2: Give it up for the beautiful people, the Blackwells, y'all. I need a little bit more love than that. Let's go, let's go, let's go. So we're about to get the party started in a minute, but I did say, since we're going back in the day, thank you, darling.
0: Thank
2: since
0: you.
2: We're going, thank you. Since we're going back in the day, there's always an open mic. So there are four people who are going to grace the stage, going to let DJ Mike Nice give us a little something so you know the party is on the way, because we're about to bounce, bounce, bounce. So as we welcome our first open mic person on the stage, Talmadge, give him a large round of applause. That's not large, y'all. Don't make me beg for it. Thank you.
3: That's not enough, y'all. Going to bring it back to humble beginnings. Two short poems. Here we go. Okay, one short poem. It's called In the City. In the city, there are children often thrown about just like seeds. Some grow to be flowers, some grow to be weeds. Despite all the manure upon which they are left to feed, often... Despite all the manure upon which they are left to feed, like all of us, is more the sun and rain that they really need. In a city, too often children are discarded like shards of broken glass. They fall upon the streets like so many unheard screams and so many broken dreams. Who will redeem the bottles? Who will nurture the seeds that in the city too often go unseen?
2: Give it up for Talmadge, y'all. We love it. Mike Nice, give us a beat as our next poet comes to the stage. The pure love universe is on the way. Pure love, where you at? Where you at? You got 5, 4, 3. Let's go. Yes. Summertime feeling lovely. Give it up up there. Yep. Give it up for the pure love universe, y'all.
4: Alrighty. Thank y'all so much. Real briefly, came up in this open mic scene while sneaking myself in there, nonetheless, but I'm very grateful for all the things. So I'm actually gonna do a song, but I'll do an acapella. All right. Smoother than most, pour myself a sip, preparing the toast. I am made from scratch, made from this little bit of that. Beat, bring memory back. True to the name, never worry about the fame. Damn shame, they living for riches. I sow till I'm out of seeds, out of stitches, needle and thread. I sow my future into memory, fed up with the nonsense. Ignorance never lay his rug under my tent. Exempt, a taxing endeavor. Wordplay clever, forever. I never get enough of this rapping stuff. Never get caught up in the lyrical rut. I'm bigger than that. Over any beat, I'm bigger than tracks. Light years ahead, but I spit it on wax. What you know about that? Straight up, get your facts, then react.

This ain't a freestyle, it's a written guarantee. By the end, every naysayer smitten. I am a rhyme sayer slayer, bitten, it was written. I would write on wax, fulfill prophecy, I'm right on track. Off top, I'm first to bat, last to stand, hand to hand combat. The beat at a couple feet to my height, stacked on top of crates. Come meet your fate. I swam 10,000 lakes to get right here, march in place for as many light years as it take. Better catch up, act up if you wants to. I'ma bring it ladylike, radical daughter of peace, quote me. I write what I like, call me Biko. Beacon of light, the sequel, threefold part trinity, offset, never off step. What you want back?

Let's see. 1983, principles of life combined made me divine, and I seek to define. Words and stories take shape in my mind. When I rhyme, reminds me of rewinding cassette tapes, perfect my wordplay. Listening to Nas and Ghostface inspired. Books of rhymes still full enough to retire. EL for hire, what? Couple more bars still ain't enough to transmit. Even with the advantage, they still lose. I rolled through hoods on crews, chillax and tough acting. On occasion, ex-girls, new chicks, baby moms take offense because I'm smooth with mine and they always tense. Laugh out loud, this is hip hop. I'm proud because I hold my own. Any track, any place, anyhow, snap with me.

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0: Amen. Okay?
1: The dark one. Stillness is beautiful. Allowing for reflection to fill the space. Burying past misrepresentations and false starts, the attempts of building on weakened ground find solitude. The ancestors speak daily on your behalf. The universe is in command. One tends to look for light in the most shiniest of objects, yet it is truly transmitted by the dark one. The one with the moves of a waterfall, flushing out the negatives and the cautions, releasing calm cools that tickle the spine, allowing for the inner child to laugh freely in public spaces. Oh, the joy is amazing. The touch and eye contact holds the peaceful journey ahead. This voyage promises an excursion one only experiences in their dreams. Biases of black, dark, cold-like vision vanishes with the flashes of sultry eyes, most informative of intelligence and smooth dance movements. I am feeling only strength in the darkness, queen, who loves and worships blackness in the brightest ways. Wanjuru, Wanjuru, you reek of royalty and the spirit that dances in and out of the spaces around the stars. The dark one's rhythms capture the promises of love, insight, and honesty, as well as the assurance that black is beautiful. Black is beautiful. Black is beautiful. Black is beautiful. Ashe, ashe, ashe.
0: Give it up, y'all. Ashe. Thank you, sister. And our final open mic participant before we get up, get down, get funky, and get loose. Put your hands together for Brother Bill Holmes, because he's a dope black writer. A little more love than that, y'all. Let's go.
2: To all the performers who came before me, and since I'm the last poet for tonight, it takes great strength and courage to do what we do up here tonight.
0: Amen.
2: I'm going to piggyback on what Mish said, and I'm going to dedicate this to her sister, Nish Pugh. I ain't a poet, but... And also another friend of ours who made our transition this year, Nyla Madison Jones. This is called Caliber. If curiosity ever led your thoughts astray to wonder, what is the essence of a woman's worth? The answer you seek can be found if you look inside her soul, where love is the foundation behind her laughing eyes, the black pearls of wisdom and truth, behind her translucent smile, the impression of her caring heart, behind her sun-kissed skin, the birthright of past and future generations. For the essence of a woman's worth is not measured by the length of her hair, the size of her breasts, nor the shape of her behind, but is measured by the lyrical flow from the songs and the poetry that she guards inside of her thoughts and her emotions, that puts a pep in her step and a glide in her stride that no man can begin to access or comprehend. It takes great considerable strength for anybody to know and to master self in a sexually driven society where so much emphasis is placed upon the physical appearance, where the less clothes she wears and the more promiscuous she behaves, she is admired and desired for these negative traits rather than the content of her character or her spiritual foundation. But how can you not cherish her capacity as a lady, friend, and lover, worthy of respect and appreciation as an equal partner on all levels without compromising her morals by succumbing to some twisted pervert's fantasy? And how can you not cherish her creativity, able to accomplish balanced career, family, and personal goals by fulfilling her dreams without breaking a sweat and never settling for second best? For she is the heir apparent to the strong, proud women who stood upon the cusp of greatness and reached for the moon because their place was truly amongst the stars that danced like diamonds to the twilight's rhythm. And for everything that she is, right here, right now, the result of God's divine order. Everything she desires in this lifetime, only a heartbeat's grasp away from her limitless imagination. Ashe.
0: Give it up for Bill Holmes, yo. Please put your hands together for our percussionist extraordinaire, Karen Smith. Yes. Listen, y'all, my heart is filled. My heart is filled because what we are doing is giving you a piece of what we had for 15 strong years. You had the live music. You had the live poetry. And what we cannot do is disrespect that part of this movement. That's why you had so much of it tonight.
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4: The world might be falling apart, but we don't have to. And joining me right now is a guest who's going to show us how to freshen up our look. She is the founder of Redefined Beauty, a makeup brand that specializes in making smudge-proof matte lipsticks and high-shine non-sticky lip gloss with a smooth, effortless finish. Joining me right now is Chiquita Mason. Hello, how are you?
5: Hi, Tiffany. How are you?
4: I am breathing on schedule. Thank you very much.
5: Same.
4: Amen. Well, thank you for being here because, listen, honey, listen. All that is going on around us, there's still a need for ladies and those that love makeup to feel fresh, to feel fun, to feel like they are putting on their best. And I appreciate your brand, especially for the non-sticky lip gloss, because baby, there's been a couple of lip gloss brands, and I shall say not near one of them names, that literally dried my mouth out the minute I put it on. And I said, in the trash you go, wasted $7-$8. Thank you for creating something that really works with us. So first and foremost, before we get into the looks and how to freshen up our presentation on a daily, talk about what inspired you to create this brand and how you went about it.
5: Well, first I want to say thank you for having me. And then this is a full circle moment for me because my first named client that I did makeup for was actually from Philly, Asia, and Patini from Kindred the Family Soul. Yes. So I actually texted her yesterday and like, make sure you watch because I would be representing your hometown. So thank you for having me.
4: Yes.
5: So what inspired this brand? So we all know we have a plethora of makeup brands that we can go to. You know, and I appreciate everybody who supports the brand. But I create, this is personal for me. Mm-hmm. And this brand wasn't created out of a boardroom with this huge marketing team. This is personal. This is little old me in my head and in my heart that I had a passion for because I was a former cosmetologist and makeup artist. So I've always been everything beauty and fashion before I knew it was a thing to come out with your own line. So, you know, and then back years ago, my first husband, my children's father passed away. Mm-hmm. And so the thought of trying to come out with a line that was so far removed from my mind. And so I'm currently married to an amazing man and we've been married now for almost 11 years. And he would always say, Chiquita, why don't you? Why don't you? And it's like, well, I don't know. You know, I don't think. And, you know, but when you have something here that you know you're supposed to be doing and that's just tugging at you and won't go away, that's how I knew that this is what I was supposed to be doing. And that is what inspired me, along with my children, to let them see that no matter what happens in life, adversities, whatever, you play the hand that you're dealt and you can overcome whatever. And so all of that inspired me to become where I am today.
4: I love that. I love that story. We all need a little extra oomph sometimes to say, you know what? I believe in it, so I'm just going to do it. I'm not going to ask for permission. I'm just going to go ahead and do it. And I appreciate that that is your story.
5: Thank you.
4: Yes, ma'am. So before we talk any more about the brand, let's just talk about what it means to freshen up your look, especially for summer. Give us some tips, honey, so we can be our best with the high glam, medium glam. I just want to look great, but not put in too much work glam.
5: So, and that's just a personal choice. So every day you can look your best, whether it's just putting on a lipstick. So what Redefined Beauty is, I'm not trying to change a look at all. I'm just enhancing what you already have. So if that's just a little piece, and yes, I'm going to a little piece of confidence in a tube that's going to make you feel better. So if you want to put a baseball cap on and a red lip, or if you want to have your hair down and a pink lip gloss, then you do that. So it's not always about the foundation and the blush and all of this stuff.
4: Contour.
5: And most people can't even do that anyway. So it's, well, successfully that is. So it's just like, so why do that? And then, you know, we look at our makeup bags. We have makeup that we don't even use, don't know how to use. So it's just like, just keep it simple. Grab the lipstick, grab the lip gloss, put it on and just go. Whether it's winter, spring, summer, fall. And nowadays, it's just easy breezy. Everybody wants easy breezy. Put the lipstick in the purse. And the thing with the lipstick, it's smudge proof. It's long lasting. It's all day wear. So when you put it on, even if you leave the tube at home, it'll still be on all day, because my motto is you can eat, drink, and kiss the day away without the worry of reapplying. So that's what Redefined Beauty is.
4: And I love that, because there is nothing like you all dialed up and you have on white. Help me, Jesus. You have on white. And you go in for a hug, you see somebody you haven't seen in a long time, and if it's another sister friend who is also dialed up, next thing you know, your white is brown and red.
5: Listen. And
4: many, many other colors. Many other
5: that
4: colors.
5: That is so true. And, but Redefined Beauty, no, we're not doing that. And that's why I said this is personal. Every shade was created by me. Every packaging was created by me. All the thought that went into it was created by me. So I know the struggle of everyday women. I know what we want. I know what we lack. I know what we're looking for. And I also know that we're not looking to go out and spend $50 for a lipstick either. So I'm also aware of that. So that's why I call Redefined Beauty luxury affordable wear, because that's what it is. It's still luxury, but it's affordable wear.
4: So without giving away the secrets, what exactly have you done to keep the lip gloss from being that sticky, almost gloppy mess?
5: Yes. So formula is really important, right? And like you said, without giving everything away. So I don't have a huge team, but the team that helps me formulate products. And this is not just something you put together in a matter of weeks. So it's months and years of testing. You know, I've had, you know, we've tested some. You put the lipstick on, the lip gloss on, you put your lips together, and then it's like that cakey, the stringy. So we have done the testing. We have done the work. So that's not an issue. And that's why I go back to, this is personal. Personal for me, because I know what I like. And I'm not going to just sell something just to sell something. Redefined Beauty is still my name, my brand. I stick behind every product, everything. So this was created from the heart. And, you know, I'm just always just so grateful that, you know, people spend their hard-earned money to buy the product or the referrals. And then when the repeat customers, it's like, to trust me and what I had here and what I had here, and to bring that to vision and for people to support it. So Redefined Beauty was a concept years ago. So we tried it and we took a pause because, you know, just life happens and you're trying to formulate and all this other stuff. And so we came back with the launch this January. So we are 6 months into it. Tiffany, from where I am right now to where I was January of this year, this business has taken off. I can't even put into words, like, I have some of the big names wearing, you know, the product. We've been featured in Sheen magazine and Mothers and Daughters Hair magazine and, you know, in the works of collab. So where I am now is just an amazing brand. And to know that how I define beauty, it's different. Beauty when I was in my 20s is way different now as a woman who's 48 years old. So, you know, and it came with my set of challenges because I'm like, I'm 48. Is it too late? Can I really do this? Are people going? I'm not a big name. I don't, you know, so I did all of that. What if, what if? But then I thought, but yeah, what if? What if it takes off? What if? And then all of that spirals and I'm doing things like I'm here with you. So, yes. I mean, so it's just doing this thing.
4: I'm loving this, and I'm on your website right now, and I'm looking at the complete collection of lipsticks and lip gloss. You have some really great colors. Now, what is the key to choose? Now, I'm asking as someone who's going to purchase something, what's the key to finding the right shade for your skin tone and your lifestyle?
5: So, lifestyle is, that's personal. What do you want to look like? How do you want to feel that day? Do you want a bold lip? Do you want a lipstick? Or do you just want to be mellow and just have a lip gloss? So that's totally up to you. So that's why I even have in the lip gloss a clear. You might want some shine on your lips, but you don't necessarily want color. So I've thought about that too. And that's why I didn't do a lot of options as of right now. There are three lipsticks, three lip gloss, because sometimes you get lost in the sauce when there's so many colors. You don't know what to choose. You don't even know how to choose it. But what I say is just try it, because there are women all shades that will look at me like, oh, I can't wear red. Why not? Just because it looks like that on me, it's not going to look like that on you. So so the formula is to be all inclusive. So all skin tones, all ethnicities, everything. So it's going to look great on everybody. Everybody. Yeah. Everybody.
4: I love it. And these look very, very rich. I'm looking at your lip right now and I'm like, ooh, I think that might work for me. As you see, yes. I'm not wearing a lip at all. And I don't wear a lip much because I've had such bad experience putting something on. It's like, oh, this is a great shade. Give it an hour. And now I need, you know, now my lips are dry and cracked. And I'm like, what is going on? So if I don't wear anything at all, I'm just wearing like a chapstick or whatever, then I seem to be okay. But for whatever reason, a lot of the formulas don't work for me. But yours looks like I can really rock this, especially on my dress down days. And I'm like, you know, I want to step out a little bit, not too crazy.
5: And I've had this lipstick on now for 3 hours. 3 hours. No retouch, no anything. Like, no smudging, nothing. Nothing. Nothing.
4: I like that. So, for removal at night, yes. Skincare, mm-hmm. What's the best thing to use to remove it?
5: So any oil-based product will take it off. So if you put like a Vaseline on it, you just let it sit for like a couple seconds or so, and then you wipe it. And that was another thing, formulating a smudge-proof lipstick. So my husband came home one day. He said, what is wrong with your lips? It was so sore because I'm scrubbing and scrubbing. How do I get this off? I'm like, yes, I wanted a product that you could not take off, but I still needed to come off. But once you have any kind of oil-based, anything, the liquid oil, body oils, any oil-based will take it off.
4: Okay, oil-based. So we're talking, like you said, petroleum jelly and whatnot.
5: Yes.
4: What would you say is the thing that you look forward to the most in developing for your brand within the next year or two?
5: In the next year, I hope to be doing bigger collabs. That's what I hope to be doing. The bigger goal is to get in retail space, have my own warehouse, and just growing the brand visibility. I'm really working towards that, and we're off to a good start. But yeah, retail space, warehouse, all of it. I want to be, you want to see, you see commercials. I want to be in a commercial. I want you to be driving down the street. You see billboards of Redefined Beauty.
4: Yes.
5: So I want all the things. And it's so hard to even say what I want, because in January, I could not say I wanted to be here with you, because I didn't dream that big. I just wanted a cosmetic line, because I felt the time was now, but my mind couldn't allow me to dream this big. So I'm sitting here with you and doing all this other stuff. So yeah, I will be in retail. I will be on billboards. I will be everywhere. I used to always say Redefined Beauty will be a household name, and Redefined Beauty will be a household name.
4: You better claim it. I love it. Thank you so very much, Takeda Mason, founder of Redefined Beauty. Please tell people where they can go to pick up the product.
5: Yes, you can shop online at www.redefinedbeauty.org, and you can find us on Facebook and Instagram at redefinedbeauty00.
4: I appreciate it, Takeda. Thank you so much for joining us today.
5: Thank you so much. I appreciate you.
4: Yes, I appreciate you as well. And I hope to put that lip on sometime in the very near future.
5: You will. Check the mail.
4: Amen. Will do. Thank you so much. Have a wonderful day.
5: You too. Thank you.
4: All right. Bye-bye.
5: Bye-bye.
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Glad you guys are hanging out with us and at least enjoying the sounds. Yeah, we're all sweating. And we're only halfway done this week. So stick around after the break. We got more music coming up.

0: Between 1990 and 2005, Philadelphia was a mecca for music and culture. This is the story told by the people who lived it. This is Beats, Flows, and Neo Soul.
1: My name is Victor Duplay, and I was doing a lot of different things in Philly relating to music, ranging from being a DJ to engineer to songwriter to producer to co-founder of A Touch of Jazz. Also launching a independent artist career. So Axis Music Group was an extension of A Touch of Jazz in a way. James Poyser was one of the first or second producers that we developed. I think Jeanne brought him to the studio for the first time. We were looking for extra keyboard players. And then once we left A Touch of Jazz, we started to work with a lot of different kinds of projects. One of the things James did was start to work with the Roots. And I didn't, at that time, I was like, I knew who they were, but they were really underground and grassroots and kind of almost like black hippies. That started to open the doors in a lot of ways to us to kind of work with more modern soul artists. We met people like Eric Benet, Erykah Badu, D'Angelo, and the first album, Badu Came Down. She kind of fell in love with James's style of playing. Other Side of the Game was, I think, the first session that I was in on. And James's talent is so vast. I think the Soulquarians emerged because he was the glue to the other principals who are mainly the programmers or rhythm makers or vocalists. And he was actually a musician who had the capability of connecting the dots.
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0: You ain't kidding. Everybody's feeling it. It's been so hot and humid outside. But you know what? We do it like this on the radio so that you can feel the music inside. Thank you so much for hanging out with us this week. I'm your host and resident, T. Alford. This show is called Funky People Radio Live, and we broadcast every weekend on WURD-FM at 96.1 out of Philly and across the interwebs at funkypeopleradio.net. 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

Good evening to you, WURD listeners, 96.1 FM, 900 AM. I'm Jonathan Bay, your host for Freedom Sounds of Jazz tonight. We'll be taking you up until the midnight hour. And we don't really have anything especially planned for tonight, but we're just going to wing through it. And we're going to, you know, try to get through to the midnight hour with no problems or anything, okay? We just listened to a real nice CD by Bootsie Barnes and Larry McKenna. I think this might have been the last collaboration that they did together. And it's The More I See You, and I'm quite sure a lot of you know that title and know that tune. Two great saxophonists from here, from Philadelphia. They both have gone on, but they left some great music for us, okay? And before that, we were trying to get to a tune by Stanley Turrentine, a tune of Taste of Honey, but wasn't working right. But before that, as we always do, we start our program off with Horace Silver from the CD United States of Mind Phase 1. And we listen to my theme song, been for over 40 years, The Happy Medium. Andy Bay and Horace Silver together telling you what the Happy Medium is all about. Finding that medium or balance within yourself, okay? And for some reason or something, my board with our infomercials and things like that is kind of out of whack right now. So we're going to be playing music throughout most of the night. And for some reason, it went off kilter, as they say. So we're going to continue on. We have we have Don Patterson coming up next, the organist. Another one of our Philadelphia, one of our greats who also have left us. Bootsie Barnes is also featured on this with Virgil Jones, Eddie McFadden, Idris Muhammad, and Don Patterson on organ. And I know this is kind of, we in the Scorpio position, but this is a real nice tune by Don Patterson, and it's called

All right, it's 10:31 exactly here at Word Radio 96.1 FM, 900 AM. My name is Jonathan Bay. Once again, we are here, Freedom Sounds of Jazz, and my portion, we like to call this the Happy Medium, okay? We just listened to Don Patterson from the CD Why Not, and we're listening to the tune entitled Aries, from that featuring Bootsy Barnes on tenor saxophone, Virgil Jones on trumpet, Eddie McFadden on guitar, Idris Muhammad on drums, and the man out front, Don Patterson, on organ. Before that, The More I See You, from Larry McKenna, tenor sax, Bootsy Barnes on tenor sax also, Lucas Brown, Hammond B3 organ, Byron Wookie Landham on the drums, and The More I See You is what we listen to. So musically, that's what we've been, where we've been. Like I say, our message board is off kilter, so we'll be winging it throughout the night. Hopefully, it'll correct itself by midnight. But want to pass a few things along to you. Okay, as we pull our little book out here, we like to put our messages and things in. We want to make mention, we had a great time last Saturday at Barber's Hall, celebrating the Scorpio birthdays. Aquila and a whole lot of other people were celebrating their birthdays, and we had a great time. Great music. I'll tell y'all, I call her the hardest working woman in show business, and I mean that. And I'm talking about Lisa Chavu. She came through with her group, and they put it down. They did a great job. We had a packed house right there at Barber's Hall every second Saturday. We still have Saturday matinee jams. We're not going nowhere, so Barber's Hall is still around. So come on out and enjoy yourselves. As I mentioned, we had a great time. Want to make mention about tomorrow. From 4 to 8 p.m. at Top Shelf, 56 Market Street, Webb Thomas. And he liked to call his thing the All-Star Band. And they'll be playing music once again from 4 until 8 p.m. featuring Aaron Graves on piano, Richard Tucker on guitar, he's on bass, and then Webb Thomas will be on drums. And that's tomorrow. From 4 until 8 p.m. at Top Shelf, 56 and Market Street. They are back and doing music every third, that's Saturday. They're continuing the music. Webb Thomas is the music maestro. So come on out and hear some great music and have a great time at Top Shelf tomorrow. Don't forget, we always like to make mention of Leo Gadsden and Producers Guild. Lisa Chavu, as we mentioned, she's always busy. Tri-state area, Pennsylvania, New Jersey, Delaware, she's all over. Then also Val Ray Productions. She does a great job of keeping the music around and happening. So those things. And if you know of somebody that's doing something that's great, support it. And that's what it's all about, keeping the music alive. And if you would like to give us a call right here at Word Radio, 215-634-8065 right here in the city, Philadelphia. If you are outside of Philadelphia, you're in Pennsylvania, New Jersey, Delaware, or beyond, you can call us at 1-866-361-0900. That will get you in touch with us right here. Okay? We got all that in. We're going to continue. Al Jarreau, we have him up on the disc ready to come up. Two records set, and one specialty price compact disc that they say Al Jarreau live recorded in Europe. Look to the Rainbow, the title of the CD. And we're going to hear track number 4 from this by Al Jarreau. A real nice, as we drop a little vocal in on you. Tune entitled Could You Believe, Al Jarreau.

was imprisoned underground. But I've got to something I say, hey, I'll make the mountain.

at 5 minutes before the hour of 11 p.m. That was the music of Oliver Nelson, Blues and the Abstract Truth. Stolen Moments, the title of the CD, had a lot of great, great musicians on here. Paul Chambers, Eric Dolphy, Bill Evans, Roy Haynes, Freddie Hubbard. Found on Impulse Records, Oliver Nelson, The Blues and the Abstract Truth. Stolen Moments, what we listened to. Before that, we heard from Sarah Vaughan from Feeling Good, recorded in 1972. And we listened to that title selection from Sarah Vaughan. And The Feeling's Good. Al Jarreau before that from Live, recorded in Europe. Look to the Rainbow, and we listened to the tune entitled Could You Believe? All right, it's almost 11 p.m. Don't forget tomorrow at Top Shelf from 4 until 8 p.m., Webb Thomas and the All-Star Band, Aaron Graves, Richard Tucker. I'm going to find this young man's name that's on bass. Hold on. But a lot of great things are going on, you know. They're getting ready to go into the holiday season, so you know, a lot of things are going on. Let me find you the name of this young man who's playing bass on. Yeah, Charles Baldwin. That's who's on bass with Webb Thomas tomorrow at Top Shelf from 4 to 8 p.m. Going to be some great music. He's had some great musicians come through. Sometimes they call it the All-Star Band, and he usually features some different musicians, but they're all good. All of them are great. So looking forward for that tomorrow. And just want to say birthday shout out to anyone still celebrating birthdays in the Scorpio sign right now. What else? Oh, I know a lot of you might be Eagles fans. I know a lot of people say, I know the offense. Well, anyway, but regardless, our defense showed up right on time. So, looking forward to Sunday night's game with the Detroit Lions coming back here to Philly for a change. We got a little rough schedule coming up here, but I think things will be all right. And I know a lot of, what I say, controversy, or a lot of talk about our quarterback, but all I can say is he wins. That's all that matters. He may not perform, throw off with all the yards and all the glamour and everything, but that's not his style. What he does is win. That's it. That's what it's all about. At the end of the season, how many games you won, how many you lost. And Sixers is doing pretty good. I got to catch them the other night on Channel 10. It's about time they show some games like that on local TV. Them young men looking pretty good. So we'll see. Look like they got the nucleus of a nice young team, Philadelphia 76ers. So with that, just want to let you know you're in tune to Freedom Sounds of Jazz. I'm Jonathan Bay. You're also in tune to Word Radio, WURD, 96.1 FM, 900 AM, right here in Philadelphia. And we've been in this big chair for 20 years, Aquila, myself, and we lost our very, very close friend back in July, June. And, you know, June would do every fifth Friday for us. And but he did more than that behind the scenes. A lot of things we do, a lot of the music you hear, he helped get it for us. And I would say he's a master with technician when it comes to things like that. He was real, real good at it. June Scott, we're gonna always remember him. 11 o'clock, straight up and down. We're gonna continue on with the music. We're gonna move to another Philadelphia favorite who left us not too long ago. Go by the name of McCoy Tyner. And we haven't played anything from him in a while, but we're going to go to this selection. It's a tune entitled
You'll know it when you hear it. McCoy Tyner, great pianist from Philadelphia, West Philadelphia, as a matter of fact, and played with some of the greats and had his own trios and quartets. Great McCoy Tyner.

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1: 11 o'clock, straight up and down. We're going to continue on with the music. We're going to move to another Philadelphia favorite who left us not too long ago. Go by the name of McCoy Tyner. And we haven't played anything from him in a while, but we're going to go to this selection. It's a tune entitled... you'll know it when you hear it. McCoy Tyner, great pianist from Philadelphia, West Philadelphia, as a matter of fact, and played with some of the greats and had his own trios and quartets. Great McCoy Tyner.

All right, 18 minutes now past the hour of 11, 19 minutes now. Just mellowing things out here. Like I said, when I started out, I really wasn't sure what the, you know, what we're going to do. We put a bunch of music together, and then when we got here, our message board is out of whack, as we might say, and I'm hoping at midnight it jumps, it automatically goes over to where it's supposed to be, because we haven't been able to run any of our segments and our commercials and things, so hopefully everything will work out all right before that, before midnight. But we just listened to Wes Montgomery from the best of Wes Montgomery, and the tune entitled The Shadow of Your Smile. A lot of people still try to emulate that great, great guitar sound of Wes Montgomery. And before that, we heard from Art Blakey and the Jazz Messengers. The CD entitled Just Coolin'. Lee Morgan, Hank Mobley, Bobby Timmons, Jimmy Merritt, Art Blakey all featured on that. And we listened to the title tune, Just Coolin', 8 minutes and 43 seconds, written by Hank Mobley. And we started things off before that with McCoy Tyner from the Together CD. And we listened to the tune entitled One of Another Kind from Stanley Clark on bass, Jack DeJohnette on drums, Freddie Hubbard on trumpet, Bobby Hutchinson vibes, Hubert Laws on flute, Benny Maupin on tenor saxophone, and Paul Summers on, Paul Summers on percussion on that. Some great tunes on there. Ballad for Aisha, we haven't heard that in a while, Highway 1, Shades of Light, Great, Great Nubia, all featured on this CD by McCoy Tyner Together. Okay, so that's where we've been. That's the music we've listened to. If you just join us, I'm Jonathan Bay, your host of the Happy Medium, all part of Freedom Sounds of Jazz. And we do this each and every Friday. Aquila and myself, she's on first and third, I'm on second and fourth. And we try to bring you some of the best and keep you up to date on the music, like we like to call it, in and around the city of Philadelphia. Okay, we're going to continue on. We're going to move to some vocals. We have Gloria Lynn up next from her The Greatest Hits CD. We haven't played Gloria in a while. And we're going to hear a nice tune from here. It's called Try a Little Tenderness. A Otis Redding composition, right? We're going to hear how Gloria does it. And knowing Gloria, she does this well. Try a Little Tenderness by Gloria Lynn.

yesterday. With you all wrapped up inside.

what the quarrel was about.

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In every way. So with every

That was the music stylings of the other Etta, Etta Jones, with Sonny Phillips, Jimmy Ponder, Rufus Reed, Houston Person, Idris Muhammad, George Devins, and Lawrence Killian. Don't misunderstand. Etta Jones. Yeah, we got two of them, Etta James and Etta Jones. And Billy Paul before that from Going East. And they will listen to I Wish It Were Yesterday by Billy Paul. Great, great man. Got to know him real well. Got to see him quite a few times, especially out in Playhouse in the Park, places like that back in the day when they used to have live music out there. Remember that? Okay, 11:35 now here at Word Radio, 96.1 FM, 900 AM. On your radio dial, I'm Jonathan Bay. We got about 25 more minutes left of the Freedom Sounds of Jazz, and I like to call this special edition the Happy Medium, and when we're in the big chair. So we're going to continue on. Like I said, I hope this thing, computer, pops over at midnight and goes to a regular program like it normally does, but we'll see. Okay. But in the meantime, have you noticed we haven't been able to play any of our spots or any of our commercials and things? So, we'll see. So, we're going to continue. One more vocal, Kevin Mahogany from Pride and Joy. He did a lot of Motown tunes on this and did it his way. And we're going to hear his version of the selection, I Can't Get Next to You, by The Temptations.

I can buy anything that money can buy. I can turn a river into a raging fire. I can live forever if I so desired.

All right, that was Donna Byrd taking us up to 10 minutes before the top of the hour from his CD Blackbird, Donna Byrd and the Blackbirds. And we listened to the tune entitled Flight Time. And I played that because we are getting close to our flight time. We will be leaving here and on our way back home. Okay. Before we heard from Donald Byrd on trumpet, we heard from Kevin Mahogany from the CD entitled Pride and Joy, and we listened to I Can't Get Next to You by Kevin Mahogany vocal. He did it in the jazz vein of a Motown Temptation selection of a rhythm and blues tune, and go to show you how we can change things up and do it in a different vein instead of R&B, but do it in jazz. Okay, a lot of it is still the same, and that's what we were listening to. And don't forget tomorrow at from 4 to 8 p.m. at Top Shelf, 56 and Market Street, Webb Thomas and the All-Star Band, featuring Richard Tucker on guitar, Calvin Baldwin on bass, Aaron Graves on keyboards, and the man himself, Webb Thomas, on the drums. He changes up and have different members every now and then, but he called it the All-Star Band, so that's a nice title for it. So, because he has some great people to come through and working with him at Top Shelf every third Saturday. So keep that in mind. Check it out. It'll be something for you to do. Get out and listen to some live music. Like I always say, it will do your soul some good. Okay? So we've had a good time sitting here winging it tonight, basically. We brought some music down, but we sometimes you just put some stuff together and bring it down. A lot of times we do kind of plan and have a good idea what we want to do and what we want to feature and all, but, that's how it goes. Next week, Aquila will be in, Sister Solo, and she's going to have a special announcement dealing with Barbara Hall next week. Something special, a surprise announcement. So we're looking forward to that. As you know, Sister Solo always brings me some good information on a Friday night on the Freedom Sounds and Jazz, okay? With that, always in leaving, I'm going to leave you with these five principles of love, truth, peace, freedom, and justice. And until we can get together once again and continue to do this and listen to this music, a lot of you know it as jazz. I like to call it African classical music, like Harrison Ridley used to say. And great, great music. I'm going to leave you with these five principles one more time. Love, truth, peace, freedom, and justice. Until we get together in a couple of weeks. Hopefully. If we're still here, you never know. The day tomorrow's never promised. But with that, enjoy yourself. Have a great weekend. Go Eagles on Sunday. Peace, everybody.

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A lot of folks of all different nationalities and things come up to me and say, I dug my grandmother too. And I remember the first responsibility I ever had was to take care of my grandmother, make sure she got everywhere okay. And at that time, I was maybe 5 or 6 years old. And the most I could have done was let her fall on me if she decided to fall. But it was a hip job because Grandma never went nowhere but to church. And it wasn't one of them sad churches where they sing them songs that make you wish you could just hurry up and die and get it over with. One of them kind of land me on the river. No, man, no. Grandma and them had one of them churches where they sung, if you wanna have me, Jesus, it's all right. If you wanna have me, Jesus, it's all right. And at the funeral, they used to have to tie the caskets down. Yeah. Yeah. And they had them fat sisters in there, used to get so glad and in the rhythm, had a little stove in the center of the church for heat, and invariably one of them fat sisters would feel so good, she would jump into the stove and holler, ow, right in the rhythm. Grandma was like Bobby over here, Bobby Hall. She had a tambourine and a triangle. When I saw Bobby with that tambourine and triangle, I couldn't help but hug her. But Grandma couldn't play the triangle good like Bobby can, but she could deal with the tambourine. So I used to sit on the triangle and hand her the tambourine. And the Honorable Reverend back there had an old bass drum that somebody gave him. And when the groove got right and the fat sister hit the stove and hollered and Grandma shook the tambourine off the hip, the Reverend would get the feeling so good, he just hit himself all upside the head with the drumstick. Yeah. Love that old lady.

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children. You're tuned in to Sunday Morning Praise right here on WURD Progressive Black Talk Media with your favorite church girl, the one, the only, Kayla J. How you feeling today? How you feeling? Good, fancy, fresh? I know most of you are saying not at all, Kayla, not at all, because this heat wave, oh man, if this was an R&B show, I would say heat wave, da-da-da-da, heat wave. Listen, it's hot, y'all, it's hot. I hope you all are keeping hydrated. I hope you're checking on your loved ones to make sure that they're hydrated and have windows open and fans going, air conditioned units in. If they have them, just check on your loved ones, because it is hot. It is hot, you guys. So let's make sure we are doing our due diligence and checking on our loved ones. All right. Also, it's FIFA. Today is the first FIFA game here in Philadelphia. So please pack your patience, folks. Pack your patience. Pack your patience. Pack your patience and be nice to our visitors. Be nice to our visitors. Not only is it the first day of FIFA, but it's Odun Day. It's Odun Day. So happy Odun Day to each and every one of you that are out there celebrating. I might get out there in the heat a little later. I don't know, but BBD going to be out there. Bell Biv DeVoe. They're gonna be out there. They're gonna be out there. So we shall see. We shall see. So it's a lot happening in the city. Definitely down in the center city, South Philadelphia area. So if you down there, again, I say pack your patience, saints and friends. Pack your patience. All right. All right. Happy Sunday to each and every one of you. Got a good show for you today. We're going to have a little bit of a different prayer time, but it's going to be all right. It's going to be all right. We're going to get in and out of the way. All right. So listen, just make sure you tell a friend you're tuned in to Sunday Morning Praise. I hope you all are doing good. But again, just a reminder. Just a reminder that I'll be at the Mount Airy Church of God in Christ on June the 20th, celebrating Juneteenth. I'll be DJing you guys. So I want you all to come out and celebrate Juneteenth with me. Again, it's absolutely free. It's absolutely F to the R to the E to the E. All right. Absolutely free. So make sure you come on out from 11 to 3 at Mount Airy Church of God in Christ, 6401 Ogontz Avenue, and celebrate Juneteenth with your girl. Celebrate Juneteenth with your girl. All right. Celebrate Juneteenth with me. Again, come on out. It's going to be a fish fry. It's going to be free fish. It's going to be double dutch contest. It's going to be a basketball tournament, hacky sack, crossword puzzles, shaded areas. We're going to have a time. I might even do a little karaoke. You never know. You never know with me what we're going to do. So come on out June the 20th from 11 to 3 at 6401 Ogontz Avenue. Celebrate Juneteenth with your girl on June the 20th. Okay, again, June the 20th. That's this upcoming Saturday. I'm about to say next Saturday. Nah, this is right here. It's this upcoming Saturday. So make sure you come on out. Celebrate Juneteenth with your girl. I can't wait to see you. But it's time to start the show. 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

praise the Lord. David said, I will bless the Lord at all times, and his praises shall continually be in my mouth. That means no matter what I'm going through, he's still worthy of praise. Listen.

What's up, family? It's your favorite church girl, Kayla J, and I want to invite you, yes, you, to celebrate Juneteenth with me this upcoming Saturday, June the 20th, at the Mount Airy Church of God in Christ, 6401 Ogontz Avenue. Guess what, y'all? It's free. So bring your mama, bring Pookie and them, bring your neighbor, bring a chair, and come on and celebrate freedom, celebrate Jesus, and let's have a good time. Not only are we going to have free fried fish, yeah, free fried fish, say that three times fast, but there's going to be a jump rope competition, double dutch to be exact. We're going to have a basketball tournament, track and field races. Oh yeah, we're going to have hacky sack, and guess what, y'all? I might even pull out a little KJ karaoke. So make sure you meet your favorite church girl this Saturday, June the 20th, at the Mount Airy Church of God in Christ for our Juneteenth celebration. I'll see you on Ogontz Ave.

arms and it's just like, praise is who I am.

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1: Between 1990 and 2005, Philadelphia was a mecca for music and culture. This is the story told by the people who lived it. 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
2: My name is Glenn Golden. I used to be Golden Boy in Philadelphia. I dropped the boy because I'm a grown man right now. And then my position, well, I started coming in doing the 6 to 10 show as the hot jock. And then I went to the middays. I did mornings. And then, of course, program director. I loved the Philly scene. Taught me a lot. I'm talking about they grounded me to a different vibe. Because, you know, I was hardcore hip-hop. But when I got into the music soul child, the Jill Scott, I mean, the home ground and the poetry and things like that, took me to another level. A vibe that I'm playing here in Minnesota right now. You know what I mean? I love the artists. Man, I went to some venues where you have to knock-knock. You got to be like, you have to get a knock-knock to get in. And then, I don't know the name of it. They won't want me to say the name of it. Off the chain. Gotham, Gary O, DJ Ran, Jazzy Joe. Man, we had a ball, especially on, I think it was a Thursday night. Man, we had the line all the way outside, down the strip. And we had a free buffet. You get there early, me and my guy, Kimmy King. Man, let me tell you.
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Let us start our day with prayer. As we pray to our Father, who is able to do exceedingly abundantly above all that we could ask or think, let us pray. Good morning, Jesus. Now having you here, I hear joy bells whenever you are near. No more sorrow, no more fears, for you have given us power. That's why with your victory we cheer. For this is the day that you have made, and no matter what it looks like, sounds like, or very well may be, I will rejoice and be glad in it. Father, first of all, we want to thank you for life that exists in us today at this very hour. I want to thank you for help to do any and everything. We want to thank you for strength that enables us with the ability to fulfill our purpose in you. For if it had not been for your power, this day would not exist. So, Father, we just want to say thank you. I praise you, Father, for your goodness, your kindness, your mercy, and your wonderful grace. Father, I just want to thank you for after all the things I've been through. I want to thank you for the things that I didn't understand, that were not a part even of my plans. The things that rocked my boat, and I thank you, God, for calming my sea. You, Jesus, allowed it to be. When things were good and things were bad, you, Jesus, never left me, neither did you forsake me. For, Lord, you've been so good to me. I've had disappointments, I've had letdowns, I've had drama, I had trauma, some darker days and sleepless nights. But you, Jesus, were right there for me. Jesus, I could hear you.

wonders. Lord, you are the only wonderful one. You are the wonder in my soul. There will never be another like you. You are the king that can never be dethroned. I need your touch. Touch me now. Touch me again. For I want to be touched by you. For I'm in your hand. You are the potter and I am the clay. I am on the wheel. Mold me and make me and shape me into what you need me to be. For you, Jesus, are the righteous that's never done wrong. You are the absolute answer to every question. You are the joy that flows in my mind and in the midst of confusion. That's why I call your name, Jesus. For your name is a strong tower, and we are the righteous and we run therein. You, Jesus. Because everything else has to come subject to your name, Jesus. Jesus. It's just something about calling your name, Jesus. There's power in your name. There's healing in your name. There's victory in your name. We call your name. Father, life has not been a fairy tale, but Lord, you have been good. And I bless your name. I praise your name. And when I praise you, you move in and solve every problem, takes away every burden, and to rest, rule, and abide with me. Oh, sweet Jesus. You are the sweet lily in the valley of decision. Sweet Jesus, the star that shines brighter than the situation. Thank you, Lord, for never leaving me when I was wrong. Forgive me again, Jesus. This day, forgive me. Lord, I want to be saved. Save me from myself. Not the things that others may know, but save me from my DNA. Save me from the perpetual sins of my ancestors. Save me today. Those things that don't have faces, but they've got spirits. They have a nature that can lead us to destruction. Save me, Lord. I come against sickness and disease that others have died from, but I'm still here. Yet I praise you, Lord, and I come against everything that would try to detour, to distract me from executing the plan for my life and building the kingdom of God. I come against the things that lie dormant to launch an attack on the possibilities for progression in our lives. Father, I pray for our children's lives and our seed, generations to come, for all enemy did to us in the past. I cancel every assignment with the authority of the blood of Jesus and the blood that makes the wrong right, the blood that straightens out the crooked and the twisted, turns the backward around and puts you in front of the wicked. Oh, saint of God, you have, yes, you have the authority to speak life to dead situations. You've gotten weary, but you can't faint. You may be tired, frustrated, and baffled, bewildered, despondent because of life. But oh, my sister and oh, my brother, hold on. Push through. Climb over it. Go around it. If you can't fly, then run. If you can't run, then walk. If you can't walk, then crawl. By all means, keep on moving. I need a change. You need a change. We need a change. We need a change in our minds from poverty to a perspective of prosperity. We need a change from destitute to a decision of destination. We need a change from the mentality of blaming to a responsibility of making a change for the better. Father, I pray today that you would change us. Change us for the better. Change us in our assessing life according

thinking of you and the wherewithal to apply myself to be constructive, creative, and committed to carry out this great assignment that you've given unto me. I invoke your spirit of excellence that you will be proud of what you will see in me. I will glorify you and I will glorify your name because nothing is bigger than it, and the things that we pray, we have the confidence that you will perform them. Father, we thank you for this time, that you would keep us and protect us as we go through this day, as we speak life in this day, in Jesus' name. Thank God. Amen. And amen.

0: 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Let me tell you, hold on. 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

Well, I had to bring it up to 98. But the message still is the same. Cause whatever you need, it's over here at the table. If it's love, it's at the table. If it's peace, it's at the table.

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0: What's up, family? It's your favorite church girl, Kayla J, and I want to invite you, yes, you, to celebrate Juneteenth with me this upcoming Saturday, June the 20th, at the Mount Airy Church of God in Christ, 6401 Ogontz Avenue. Guess what, y'all? It's free. So bring your mama, bring Pookie and them, bring your neighbor, bring a chair, and come on and celebrate freedom, celebrate Jesus, and let's have a good time. Not only are we going to have free fried fish, yeah, free fried fish. Say that three times fast. But there's going to be a jump rope competition, double dutch to be exact. We're going to have a basketball tournament, track and field races. Oh yeah, we're going to have hacky sack, and guess what, y'all? I might even pull out a little KJ karaoke. So make sure you meet your favorite church girl this Saturday, June the 20th, at the Mount Airy Church of God in Christ for our Juneteenth celebration. I'll see you on Ogontz Ave.
1: Between 1990 and 2005, Philadelphia was a mecca for music and culture. This is the story told by the people who lived it. This is Beats, Flows, and Neo Soul. So what was it that truly made the Philadelphia music scene unforgettable? I believe that there are five pillars to its greatness. Pillar one, the city of Philadelphia. Pillar two, the venues and promoters. Pillar three, the artists and producers. Pillar four, radio and club DJs. And pillar five, the audience. If any of these pillars lose their strength, the whole scene crumbles. Philly had an intricate circuit which discovered, developed, and displayed talent at home before sharing the final product with the world. But what was it that made Philly so creatively special?
2: My name is Stephanie Renee. I am the CEO, founder, and vibe mistress of Soul Sanctuary, and have definitely lived my life on stage as a spoken word artist and vocalist. Here in Philly, you don't get to have an off night. When people have heard you, have seen you, have designated you as somebody who's got a gift, they expect you to come right and correct every time you step on a stage. And if you don't, they will let you know. So this city is a show and prove city, and it makes the artist better. It makes people really triple down on who they want to be in the space and to tighten up how they want to present that art to the rest of the world.
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Good morning, Jesus. Nice having you here. Joy bells are ringing whenever you are near. There goes my burdens, there goes my fears. Good morning, Jesus. It's nice having you here. Our Father and our God, eternal, existent one, we come once again to say thank you. Oh God, for you are wonderful. You are magnificent. You are glorious. And God, we thank you. Oh Lord, we want to thank you. We thank you. We thank you. We thank you for being our Father who protects us, who takes care of us. Oh God, we thank you. Lord, we want to thank you for being a way maker. You opened doors for us even when we didn't think there was a door there. You opened the tiniest door and you opened the largest door. But God, we thank you for holding the door open for us. Oh God, we thank you for giving us favor. Oh God, you shine your favor upon us. Even when we don't deserve it, you sprinkle some our way. And for that, we want to say thank you. Oh God, we thank you for your grace and for your mercy. Oh God, we don't deserve it, but Lord, you give it to us every day. Our mercies are new every day. So God, we want to thank you. We thank you for your forgiveness. Oh Lord, thank you for forgiving us. Thank you for forgiving us of our sins, the ones that we know we committed boldly in your face. Oh God, thank you for forgiving it. And God, thank you for forgiving those little sins that we didn't even think was a sin. Oh God, thank you. Thank you, God, for not turning your back on us, but for continuing to walk by our side and continuing to hold us up. Oh God, thank you. Father, we want to say thank you. Thank you for being Jehovah Jireh. Thank you for being Jehovah Shalom. Thank you for being Jehovah Nissi. Thank you for being Jehovah Tiskanu. Thank you for being Jehovah Mekadesh. Thank you for being El Roy. Thank you for being El Shaddai. Oh God, thank you. Oh God, we thank you for covering us. We thank you for guiding us. We thank you. Oh God, we thank you for protecting us from those dangers seen and unseen. Oh Lord, we want to say thank you. Thank you for giving us the houses that we live in. We thank you. Thank you for giving us the cars that we drive. We thank you. Thank you for giving us the jobs that we have. We thank you. Thank you for even allowing us some enough to start careers. Oh God, we thank you. God, we thank you for the gifts, the many gifts and talents that you have given us. And God, we give them back over to you. Oh God, we serve you with a glad heart. Oh Father, we thank you. God, we thank you for our places of worship. We thank you for the shepherd that guides us, the shepherdess that guides us. Oh God, we want to say thank you. Oh God, we thank you for all that you do for us and then some. God, words can't even express how appreciative we are for what you do. Oh God, you woke us this morning. You gave us the activity of our limbs. You didn't let no hurt, harm, or danger come near our dwelling place on last night. You kept the robbers away. You kept the murderers away. You kept the fires away. And for that, Lord, we want to say thank you. Oh God, we just thank you. We thank you for your many blessings. We thank you for holding us close. Thank you for washing us in the blood. Oh God, we thank you for the blood of Jesus, the blood that purifies, the blood that cleanses, the blood that restores. Thank you for your restoring power. Thank you for restoration. For even when we left and we thought we couldn't come back to you, oh God, you restored us. Thank you for restoring our mind. Thank you for restoring our hearts. Thank you for mending broken pieces. Thank you, God. Lord, thank you for being our Redeemer. Thank you for delivering. Oh God, thank you for delivering us, taking the taste of the addictions out of our mouth. Whatever was addicting to us, God, rather it was cigarettes, rather it was marijuana, rather it was beer, rather it was porn, rather it was sex. Whatever was addicting to us, thank you for delivering. Oh, thank you for your delivering power. Thank you, Father, for delivering us even from people. Thank you for delivering us from bad mindsets. Thank you for delivering us from the hand of the enemy. Oh, God, we want to say thank you. Thank you for showing up and showing out on our behalf. Oh, God, and we'll continue to give you all the glory. We'll continue to give you all the praise. We'll continue to give you all the honor because you are worthy of that and then some. And, Father, we say have your way today. Have your way in our lives. Continue to do what you do, God. Continue to do what you do. And we thank you. In Jesus' name, amen and amen.

somebody say, when I look back over my life and I see where I am right now, I ain't got no choice but to agree with heaven and realize that if it had not been for Jesus. Woo! All right. Let's tell somebody, say, he did it for me. To him be all the glory, be all the honor, and all the praise. I tell somebody all the time, when you do something for me, then I'll praise you. But until then, I got a God to glorify. You got to sit up here and you trying to judge somebody's praise. When you wake me up in the morning, I'll praise you. When you supply me with air in my body, then I'll praise you. When you allow me to open my eyes, close them, and open again and still be able to see, then I'll praise you. But tell somebody, say, until then, I gotta praise the Lord. Tell somebody, simply because God's been good.

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So shoot me an email at kwest@wurdradio.com. 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

response will always be, hallelujah. My situation will never change my declaration. 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I don't care how I feel. 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

0: What's up, family? It's your favorite church girl, Kayla J, and I want to invite you, yes, you, to celebrate Juneteenth with me this upcoming Saturday, June the 20th, at the Mount Airy Church of God in Christ, 6401 Ogontz Avenue. 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It's free. 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Not only are we going to have free fried fish, yeah, free fried fish, say that three times fast, but there's going to be a jump rope competition, double dutch to be exact. We're going to have a basketball tournament, track and field races. Oh yeah, we're going to have hacky sack, and guess what, y'all? I might even pull out a little KJ karaoke. So make sure you meet your favorite church girl this Saturday, June the 20th, at the Mount Airy Church of God in Christ for our Juneteenth celebration. I'll see you on Ogontz Ave.
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14: A lot of times I reach my hand out to younger people in the gay community that just didn't have nobody to help them out. 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
15: Did you know that the roots of the Pride movement lie in a historic riot? In the early morning of June 28, 1969, the Stonewall Inn, a renowned gay bar in New York City, was raided by the police. This incident sparked a series of events that led to the emergence of key figures in the LGBTQ Pride movement, one of whom was the remarkable Marsha P. Johnson. Marsha P. Johnson was born on August 24, 1945 in Elizabeth, New Jersey. She was an extraordinary activist, performer, and self-identified drag queen. The P in her name stood for Pay It No Mind, a motto that reflected her advocacy for living authentically. As a founding member of the Street Transvestite Action Revolutionaries, aka STAR, Marsha worked to provide shelter for transgender youth who faced rejection from their families. She and fellow activist Sylvia Rivera fought for safe housing for these vulnerable individuals. Aside from her activism within the LGBTQ movement, Marsha was also a prolific performer. She was a member of the drag group Hot Peaches and even became the subject of art pieces by Andy Warhol. Tragically, Marsha's life was cut short in 1992, and her death remains a subject of concern and ongoing investigation. However, her legacy lives on as a symbol of resilience, authenticity, and the ongoing struggle for LGBTQIA rights. This Pride Month vignette was brought to you by Comcast.
6: We are WURD.

Romans 10 and 9 says that if thou shalt confess with thy mouth the Lord Jesus, and thou shalt believe in thine heart that God has raised him from the dead, thou shalt be saved. There's somebody out there that may be listening to this radio program today that is just now getting introduced to Jesus Christ. You turned on the radio this morning and you liked what you heard. You enjoyed the music. It moved you. You enjoyed the conversations. And you said, I want to know a little bit more about this Jesus. I want to give him my life. Well, I want to give you that opportunity this morning to give your life over to Jesus. I remember when I gave my life over to Jesus, I was just a little girl. And I've been riding with Jesus ever since. It was the best decision that I made. And you want to know the great part? It doesn't take a lot, y'all. It just takes believing in God. It just takes confessing it with your mouth and believing it in your heart. You don't have to walk to the altar. You don't have to get a priest. You don't have to get a bishop to pray over you. You have the power right now, right here, to accept Jesus into your life and to accept Jesus into your heart. Because Jesus is the only true and living God. He is the Son of God, and he came to save your soul. He came to save your life. He came that we might have life more abundantly. He knows all our downfalls and he knows our future. So you can't run from it, because he knows where you're going and he knows where you have been. No matter the past that you have had, Jesus still loves you. And Jesus is standing right there with his arms open wide saying, come on unto me, my son. Come on unto me, my daughter. It's never too early and it's never too late to accept Jesus into your heart. So for those of you that have been listening to this program and want to make that first step, we're going to pray this prayer together. Even if you've accepted Jesus into your heart, you can say this prayer. Because I believe that we need to accept Jesus each and every day. Because it is hard to live a Christian lifestyle at times. But with Jesus, we can certainly make it. So repeat after me as I pray this prayer of salvation. Lord Jesus, I confess my sin and ask for your forgiveness. Please come into my heart as my Lord and Savior. Take complete control of my life and help me walk in your footsteps daily by the power of the Holy Spirit. Thank you, Lord, for saving me and for answering my prayer. Just like that, my brother, just like that, my sister, you are saved. The angels in heaven are rejoicing at the fact that you just said yes to God, that you have accepted him into your heart and into your life. I'm not going to say that the road is going to be super easy. There may be some bumps, but know that Jesus got you. He got your front, your back, and your sides. So continue this walk with Jesus. Find yourself a good Bible teaching church and learn the Bible. There are so many stories in there that can help you get through your daily living. So again, congratulations to you, my brother, my sister. Welcome into the fold. Welcome into the kingdom of God. I'm excited for your future. And let the church say, amen.

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1: Anybody know what the Holy Ghost has done for you? It's kept me saved. I don't know about you. Has the Holy Ghost kept you? Have you received, since you believe, the gift of the Holy Ghost?

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Woo. Somebody say, I still believe God. No matter what comes.

What a time we certainly had here today on Sunday morning. Praise. I hope you all are ready for church. Matter of fact, I hope you headed to church. You might be late already. It's okay. But if you are listening to the sound of my voice, it doesn't matter how you get there, whether you walk there, crawl there, or scroll there, just make sure you get to the house of God today, because there is something in store for you. You hear me? There is something in store for you, and you don't want to miss it. Nope, you don't want to miss it. You don't want to miss what's about to happen. Not in your life. Huh? Not in your life. But anyway, again, just as a reminder, be sure to join me this upcoming Saturday, June the 20th, at 6401 Ogontz Avenue, the Mount Airy Church of God in Christ, for the Juneteenth Fish Fry Celebration. Yeah, your girl is going to be holding it down on the ones and the twos. We're going to have a good time in the Lord on Ogontz Avenue. So come and celebrate freedom with me. Come and celebrate our King with me. Come and celebrate our Lord and Savior with me. We're going to have a really, really Holy Ghost good time. I promise you we are. Okay, I promise you are. We are. Again, 11 to 3 p.m. 6401 Ogontz Avenue. Make your way. It's completely F to the R to the E to the E. It's completely free. All right, listen, keep it locked right here to WRD for more amazing programming. Following this program, we have everything happening. We probably got some call-ins from a dune day, but at 2 o'clock, make sure make sure you keep it locked for real, especially if you missed our Black Music Month program this past Thursday at City Winery. It was amazing, y'all, because we are going to air that live again at 3 o'clock today. So if you are at a dune day, put your headphones in and listen to this. Celebrate the vibes with us. All right. Again, 3 o'clock, we're playing back our Black Music Month panel. You don't want to miss it. It was really, really good, y'all. All right. Ernest Owens is up next. Then Tech Life Stuff. Keep it locked right here. WRD all day long. I'm your favorite church girl, the one, the only Kayla J. Say it with me, family. Vinny Vinci. Yeah, I came, I saw, and I conquered. I want you all to continue to go out there and conquer those things that you see, because you, yes, you, can do all things through Christ who gives you strength.

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2: Dr. Sarah J. Jackson, talk a little bit about how Sankofa shows up in A Second Sight.
3: I talk about the film in the book, and more importantly, I also talk about the concept of Sankofa, which is so core to so much Black media making. The important thing about that film, of course, is that it's part of this tradition that came out of Los Angeles called the LA Film School Rebellion, where for the first time, Black media makers were, Black filmmakers were accepted to the UCLA and all these other elite film schools, but it was in the middle of the WASP Rebellion, and it was in the middle of seeing what, after the Civil Rights Movement, were really the failure to actually include Black stories and Black voices in this country. So it and many of the films that came out of that tradition and out of the folks that were trained in that moment are controversial, they're tough, they're complex, they're imaginative. You know, Julie Dash's Daughters of the Dust.
2: Incredible film. Now, that's an eminently rewatchable film. That is a beautiful.
3: Oh, yes. I mean, that is an incredible. And by the way, that film has inspired so much after it. You know, I mean, there's references to it in Beyonce music videos and so forth.
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5: Between 1990 and 2005, Philadelphia was a mecca for music and culture. This is the story told by the people who lived it. This is Beats, Flows, and Neo Soul.
6: Okay, so my name is Abdul Stone Jackson, and in the early 1990s through the early 2000s, I was working on music videos, documentaries, corporate videos in the Philadelphia area and also around the United States as well. One of my oldest friends, name's Kevin Wayne Dreer, and he went to high school with Amir Thompson, who is Questlove in the Roots. And we would hang out. And eventually, we would go to their shows. We'd go to the Roots shows, and this is before they were a signed group. So they made a name for themselves rather quickly in the Philadelphia scene. And because of the affiliation that I had with the production company that I was working for, and having and being a part of the filmmakers fraternity sorority, we discussed doing a music video for them, and we ended up producing their very first music video, Pass the Popcorn. We shot it on film, and we did some dangerous things, shooting it on the roof of an abandoned building that had holes in it, and but we had a lot of fun, and we knew, we saw the success of the Roots. We even said, hey, you know, you guys are going to be famous. You guys are going to make it.
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5: Between 1990 and 2005, Philadelphia was a mecca for music and culture. This is the story told by the people who lived it. This is Beats, Flows, and Neo Soul. 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Inner City was Power 99's Sunday night vibe from 9 p.m. until midnight. Many in the tri-state area discovered Kindred the Family Soul, music, Belial, Jill, and others through Inner City. The guests didn't just display their amazing talents on air, they also showed their love for other Philly artists. Here's a clip from Inner City from March 18th, 2001.
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1: Hey everybody, guess what? 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
15: White people go around, it seems to me, with a very carefully suppressed terror of black people. They don't know what the black face hides. They're sure it's hiding something. What it's hiding is American history. What it's hiding is what white people know they have done and are doing. White people know one thing. They know they would not like to be black here.
0: James Baldwin is a name we will never forget in literature and civil rights. Born August 2, 1924 in Harlem, New York, Baldwin emerged as a profound voice of his generation. He fearlessly addressed the complex intersections of race, sexuality, and identity while adeptly writing about social injustices. An essayist, novelist, and playwright, Baldwin's esteemed works still hold truth and meaning today. Some of his most notable works include The Fire Next Time, a scathing critique of American racism through two letters, one addressed to America and the other to his nephew. Giovanni's Room, now considered part of the LGBTQ canon, Giovanni's Room explores a story of same-sex desire set in 1950s Paris. And Notes of a Native Son, an insightful collection of essays about race, popular culture, and more in America and Europe. Baldwin's activism was not confined to the page. He was known as a prominent civil rights and gay liberation activist who paved the way for black queer thought, writing, and art. His legacy lives on today as we celebrate the brilliance of our black LGBTQ ancestors. We wish all of our LGBTQIA listeners a month filled with joy, celebration, and pride. This Pride Month vignette was brought to you by Comcast.

0: Between 1990 and 2005, Philadelphia was a mecca for music and culture. This is the story told by the people who lived it. This is Beats, Flows, and Neo Soul.
1: So my name is J. Michael Harrison. I am a host and producer at WRTI 90.1 FM in Philadelphia. We were blessed to see so many talents emerge on the Philadelphia scene. You saw elements of jazz, elements of hip-hop culture, organizations like the Black Rock Coalition, again, the spoken word scene. You started to see, I think, more activity of them establishing a level of curiosity and sharing. So for me, you know, I think one of the best examples right here in Philadelphia is what you saw out of the Roots. You know, what the Roots represent, Ted, back then and now. You know, what they were doing as a band, you know, as an instrumentalist, you know, teaming with MCs. That was, you know, to a certain extent unique. I mean, you know, hip-hop culture started to really gain traction, but to get to that level of what the Roots were bringing to the forefront, that was special.
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17: 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It's getting so hot.
0: Between 1990 and 2005, Philadelphia was a mecca for music and culture. This is the story told by the people who lived it. This is Beats, Flows, and Neo Soul.
18: Hello, everybody. My name is Kenya Purnell. Back in the late 90s at WUSL Power 99, I was in sales and my maiden name was Kenya Witherspoon. I got into radio at the right time, I believe, because it was when hip hop was just about to really take off. So when you went into a venue to talk about doing a hip hop night, all they're hearing is negativity. It's not good. It's not going to last. It's not going to be here. And I'm saying, it's going to be here. It's going to be great. Look at the ratings. And they're like, they're going to tear up my establishment. And the pushback was unbelievable every single time. And I'm just going to talk about Bahama Bay for a second. The gentleman, Ricky Blatstein, I had a meeting with him and management. We had a meeting. But what we said to him is, if you try it, you're not going to turn back. This venue was an indoor-outdoor venue. It was different than any of the other venues that we went to. It was not known in the urban world. So it had a pool out there. You know, it had palm trees. It was on Delaware Avenue. And he gave us a chance. And he said, you're going to get 4 weeks, 1 month. He said, if I don't see the numbers in 1 month, I'm going to have to take you out of here, Power 99, and put Q102 in. That's what he told us. We said, fine. The first night of the live broadcast at Bahama Bay, anybody that knows this that was in Philadelphia, the line was down the street. It

0: was breathtaking.
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3: 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On the Record with Ernest Owens. There is Echo. Yes. This is reporting live from New York City. We're here. I'm here in New York. I'm here for the weekend. It's been a very exciting time. I was out in the streets last night, as the Knicks, for the first time in 50 years, won the NBA championship. So I was in Brooklyn, and then I made my way to Manhattan safely without any problems because I was smart enough to make sure that I leave before it got too wild. So getting a chance to cross the Brooklyn Bridge back to downtown before it got too rowdy. Like, I left in the fourth quarter before they did the whole, you know, MVP to Jalen Brunson and all that. I was like, let me go. And it was an interesting game. I mean, I'm not like all into sports all day, every day, but it was a fascinating game because I didn't know how it was going to be. Like, the whole, anybody who watched last night, I think everyone knew what was going on, but like, it was a nail biter. I was like, you know, hey, Knicks might be in six, but something happens in that last that last final end of the quarter. Somehow they just wake up and go turbo, you know. And it was always like this 10-point like gap. It was like they kept, every time they couldn't close the 10-point gap for a period of time. And then there'd be these moments where they were, you know, getting closer and closer and edging. And then all of a sudden, it just shifts. So shout out to the Knicks. That's why I'm in New York. I'm in New York City. It is going to be, we're good. People are all messaging me and like, oh, the reception. I was like, relax. We're here. So New York City, I'm here in the city, the Big Apple. People are getting all fired up. I will not be Odunde. I will be here in New York. I'm going to I got a Broadway show. I got a lunch to catch up with friends. So I'm enjoying it. After Pride last weekend in Pride, there was a lot going on last weekend with the police and the things. It's not that I'm not going to be in Philadelphia, but my weekends, I am going to enjoy the East Coast. I'll be at Martha's Vineyard in August. I'm going to be in Baltimore next weekend. I'm actually going to be in Orlando in July. But weekends, I'm going to really branch out because I don't know. With everything happening with FIFA World Cup, a lot of this stuff happened in the city. I need to see if the city is going to be fully prepared. Last week, for me, the way that Pride was handled, not on the Parkway. The Parkway experience was pretty fine. But afterwards, all of that and all those videos y'all saw, let me tell you something. I was not there. I was with my fraternity. We did a wonderful scholarship event with the Roe Education Foundation, that is a part of my chapter, the Mighty Roe chapter of Alpha Phi Fraternity Incorporated. We had a great event, gave thousands of dollars to scholarship recipients in the Philadelphia area, outstanding young Black men who are making it happen at all grade levels. We was giving out books because we care about literacy, scholarships to kids on the high school level, college level, and making a real difference. And so several dozens of young Black men from across the Philadelphia area who are doing wonderful things. There's some of them are studying science and business, and they have their aspirations to be lawyers, and so even some of them want to be journalists, which is pretty cool. It was a great event. And that's what I did last Sunday, because something was telling me, let me see how it plays out. So look, I hope people are safe. I hope people are staying hydrated out here. I'm in New York this weekend, so I'm going to a Broadway show. There's also a lot of things happening. There's the Puerto Rican Day Parade. Knicks is getting lit. So there's a lot going on today. But we have a full-fledged episode happening for you all, because we got a lot to catch up on. Last week's episode was intense, because we were all trying to figure out what was happening with the budget. And I got to say, because I got to talk my stuff, that look what happened, y'all. Look what happened. Look what happened. I don't want to emphasize that. Look what happened. The reason why I say it like that is because of the fact that we spend so much time with this budget. We spend a lot of time arguing about taxes. People are telling us, oh, if you don't have the taxes that, you know, if we don't do these rideshare taxes, that, you know, reoccurring revenue for the Philadelphia School District will not happen. That's what they were telling us. That's what they said. They said to us, this is going to happen. If you don't get this reoccurring revenue by these taxes, we're going to lose these positions, 340 positions. And there was a shaming that took place on social media. A lot of important political figures were just out here hooting, hollering at us. And I'm not talking about the mayor. I'm talking about her surrogates. I'm talking about a lot of these individuals who create these binaries, to which has proven itself not to be the case. I am tired of the political binaries that are being created by lobbyists, by political staffers and teams. These binaries that tell us it's either this way or this way. If you don't do this, then you can't do this. Remember, I kept telling you all that there has never, that the biggest issue to me in city government is that they never like to present a plan B. They always act like it's only one way or the other. So what am I talking about? So let's rewind. Because now everyone wants to go, not everyone, but government wants to tell us everything's fine, nothing to worry about. No, I'm good on that. Over a week ago, we were told as Philadelphians that because

pattern. I always said to you all, there's got to be a better way. There's got to be a better way. And those are the things that I oftentimes juggle with, is that personally, there's got to be a better way, right? It cannot be this dystopian, woe is I, the end of the world is coming if we don't do this thing. That's what I said. And people said, no, no, no, it's got to be these taxes. We don't have any money in the budget. We have to be fiscally responsible. There's no money in the budget to do this. That is what they said. I said, are you sure? A $7.1 billion budget? We don't know ways that we can sit. Y'all can't sit down and figure this out. No, the taxes, the taxes, the taxes. That's what they said. We had to do that. And in my gut, I said, this ain't right. You can't tell me with all this money, all these things, all these different things moving, that we can't find this money somewhere. It has to be the taxes. And even city council, because they knew politically, city council knew that they could not personally afford to make those taxes happen. Even though the mayor wanted it so bad, they knew that if they put those taxes in place, people were going to ask questions, rightfully so. People were going to ask questions. People were going to be like, okay, if you're going to keep taxing me, let's look in these coffers. I need to see where this money is, because if you can't find the money, maybe you should hire someone to find the money. Maybe they should hire me. I'll go look, you know. Next thing you know, the day before the budget passes, the day before the final budget, the day before the last day of school, the last week, all of a sudden, press conference, stop everything, everyone. The school district, city council, and the mayor, the administration has reached a deal that will find reoccurring revenue for the school district without taxing us, and they've worked it out. Yay! This is government working for you. Yay, this is democracy, they said. And I'm sitting here like, I'm confused. A lot of my colleagues are confused. The district quote, this came from an editorial from a writer at the Inquirer, said, quote, the district's revenue needs are what they are. But the way city officials handled the situation fostered confusion and cynicism, threatening to make cuts without additional revenue, only to cancel the cuts despite failing to secure new money, makes everyone look opportunistic. What was the fight all about in the first place? Because let's be clear about this deal, right? Let's be clear about this deal. This deal doesn't really actually tell us where this new money will come from. It's a commitment, but we don't really know all the details about how they will get this money. But somehow they have found a solution, but we still don't know all the details, but they have made the commitments. And I think for me, the biggest slap in the face, I see y'all in the comments, the biggest slap in the face for me was the fact that the school district got a one-time commitment initially before the deal was reached from Philadelphia City Council. They did this season in this cycle for fiscal year 2027, gave them around $48 to $50 million to basically, because that's what they requested. They say that they needed that reoccurring revenue a year to keep these positions. That was what they said. That is what Philadelphia School District said. That's what they said, right? Dr. Wallington. The city council gave them that money for the first year. Said, look, what they said was, look, we're going to give you that money for this year, and we're going to work to commit to helping you get reoccurring revenue in the future. That is what Philadelphia City Council said a week ago. Mayor Sherrill Parker, others felt like because they couldn't get a very solid commitment, that even though they got that money, they just wasn't going to invest it where it was supposed to be. So the biggest slap in the

0: face, in my opinion, in that situation is when the school district decided that they were not going to use that $48 to $50 million to go to those job closures, that they were going to commit to still cutting those jobs, even though they got that $48 to $50 million. Excuse me? So you mean to tell me that money that city council gave you with the good faith intention for you to save jobs, you're going to do something else? We don't even know what the money, they were like, oh, something revival, but they didn't even clarify like the details of what they were going to do with that money. So you got this massive deficit. You then got an additional $50 million and you're going to sit up and you're going to tell taxpayers, many of us, because that's our money. Let's be very clear. That's our money. You're going to tell us that, oh, I know that we've been telling y'all about these job cuts and these cuts. Well, I know y'all gave us the money for to keep these jobs while y'all figure out. But, you know, we're not going to even do that because if we don't get reoccurring, we're going to use the money for something else. How dare you? How dare you? How dare you reallocate that money for something else other than keeping these jobs for as long as you can? What type of, listen, FCC, I was floored. And not only was I floored, but PFT was floored. The Philadelphia Federation of Teachers went on a press conference and made it very clear, there's blame to go across the board. There is blame to go across the board. There's blame to go across the board with the school district. It's blame to go across the board with city council. It's blame to go across the board with Mayor Sherrill Parker's administration. There's blame across. However, they said that they do not support any plan to use that money in ways that is not what people ask for. It was insulting. And I was like, I mean, look, I have sympathy for the schools. I do. But clearly, they're okay with committing to canceling these jobs. You still want to eliminate these jobs? With all that we just went through, you got some money. You're still committed to doing that. So I think there was a moment for everybody to go. Because let me be very clear. City Council made a sacrifice when they gave that $50 million to the school district. City Council made a sacrifice. They basically sacrificed their budgetary priorities for their own individual groups in their offices to commit to that. That's why the public defender's office don't have $5 million. That's why they have to make layoffs. They have to make layoffs. Right? They have to cut, you know, roles and things in offices because of this situation. The arts entertainment, many of them are not getting any reoccurring revenue. A lot of stuff is flat budgeted, okay? Not the Philadelphia Police Department. Clearly not D.A. Krasner's office. He's getting some money. He's not getting all the money he wants, but he's getting some money. A lot of other people are not. The courts is getting money. But everybody else, you know, are scrambling. So for you to get this additional money and try to use it for something else, how did they think that was going to fly? So next thing I know, there's a deal. Now they're going to use the money. Now they're saving jobs. Council President Kenyatta Johnson says it is Christmas in June. This is what it looks like when people play in our face. Someone says, what in the name of three-card Monty is going on? So they worked out the deal. Because personally, I would have said, City Council, extend the budget for another week and reallocate. Extend it. Because what we're not going to do is take $48 million, give it to the school district, and make them do something else. Sorry. Not okay. Not okay. Not okay. Not okay for me. Not okay for you. None of y'all. Now, I want to open up to callers, but I want to say this. A lot of people are saying, what are the next steps? What is the conversation? And I've gotten some interesting people that have decided to get in my DMs and try to tell me not to bring this up. But I do think at this point, we need to have a conversation because I think we're all tired of the switcheroos and the ring arounds and all that going on. We got to get real about the way in which our government is playing this suspense. You just spent months arguing and fighting in the press, in the streets, coming on my podcast. Everybody's debating about all of these different things. And you mean to tell me when it was all said and done, all it took was for y'all three entities to sit down at the table and create a plan that does not work. So the next time Remember this, y'all. The next time they try to propose a tax, we, the people, need to say, don't come over here with that. Y'all go somewhere, sit down and figure that out without getting in working class people's budgets. Y'all go figure that out. Don't come in my pockets. Don't stay out of my budget. You didn't tax me, what, 16? We got 16 different taxes and fees floating around in Philadelphia. And now you're going to do another one because you all can't sit down and put your egos aside. Now I'm going to say something I have not said before. Okay? Because I think this is important. I think it's interesting. If I was an elected official, if I was an elected official in city government, I think it's funny how you have a governor like Josh Shapiro, who literally is making them do all this dancing to get some funding for our schools. He is a Democratic governor. He has aspirations, allegedly, to run for president. Why is it that you all as Philadelphia, as big as Philadelphia, y'all couldn't come together and put Josh Shapiro in a position where he would have to find that money so that you all wouldn't be fighting each other over it time in and time out? So while Harrisburg is sitting back eating popcorn and looking and laughing at y'all, you all could not say, why do we have to go through all of this in order to get some more money? This governor should be coming up with solutions to help alleviate this, especially during election time. No one's leveraging any political power here. This man came to West Philadelphia with State Representative Amon Brown, sat up there and said he doesn't support additional taxes. Well, then what is your solution, Governor? Why did no one give him that heat? Like, why did no one make it a real conversation? Now they're saying we are going to do this and come to Harrisburg with a plan. During a government, like, what kind of political leverage? You mean to tell me that no one thought that we could actually make the state get with the governor and say, while you over here, we're fighting for scraps. You are over here bullying people and they're sitting there watching you all. This governor could have gotten that money. He's going to do some stuff now, but why did it have to be all of this to do that? At a year which this man has the leverage, you can't tell me that he couldn't do it. Played. We was getting played in our face by a cowardice government system that did not have the real courage to say, why are we fighting each other over a tax that no one wants? When we have a governor that's a Democrat that literally has a need. How do y'all hold Governor Shapiro accountable? This man might run for president. What are y'all gonna do? Just bring him to Philadelphia and do the dance again like y'all did when there was a talks about him being vice president? Like, we didn't see that video that Mayor Cheryl Parker did encourage him to run for vice president? Like, what are we talking about? Like, why did no one come together? You all are over here fighting each other in the city for something that really you all could have been demanding more from the state, but specifically Governor Shapiro. You all let him off the hook and want to put the hook on us as taxpayers. And then you want to turn around and go, oh, sorry, y'all, we found a deal. Yay. Played in our face. And I think it's time for taxpayers to stop letting these elected officials force us to have these moral debates about things that are just ridiculous. You should not put a regressive tax on people to pay for things that we should have. So that makes me say my new favorite three-word phrase, and I'm going to say it until we see change. Independent forensic audit. Independent forensic audit. It's time. Let's go. I don't care about all of you folks in the controller's office and all you people that worked on these advisory boards. Oh, we don't need that. Why? No. We do need it. We need an independent forensic audit of the school district's finances. All these millions of dollars that we're told that they don't have. Let's see where the money's going. A deep dive. Because I know that the controller's office do an annual audit of the city. And quite frankly, I don't necessarily know if I'm buying. I just want to understand how. I'd like to see it. I think we all want to know. I think that the people want to know. The people need to know. Since there's so much, you know, questions around money and debt and how things. Because I just don't understand how the school district continues to tout this 340 jobs. And yet they're so quick to want to cut them. Because truth be told, they were okay with eliminating his positions. And it was not until Mayor Sherelle Parker stepped in and went, oh no, you can't do that. We don't want you to do that. Let's go back a little bit, because I think it's important for people to understand how we even got in this whole 340 job situation in this discussion to begin with. Initially, Mayor Sherelle Parker was going to do a 20 cents per ride tax on the rides. Okay, 20 cents. I could live with that. I don't like taxes, but 20 cents per ride, all right. That was the initial proposal. A week later, we get $1 per ride. I went, why? All of a sudden, they said, oh, we weren't aware, or the school district, we weren't aware of how deep the school district's debts were. How? Didn't you all have a conversation with the school district and discuss the fiscal issues and the debts and the things? Like, didn't you all do all that when y'all came up with that 20 cents? So how did you go from 20 cents to $1 and said that y'all had these deep conversations? Was no one paying attention? Was somebody sleeping at the wheel? Like, how did we go from 20 cents to $1? How did we quadruple it? I don't understand. I thought that you all said that y'all had these conversations. So then how did we go from 20 cents to $1? How did you go to the mayor saying, or the administration saying, we weren't aware of how deep the debt was? How, Sway? Like, how does that make sense? You all were having meetings, right? Are we not talking? Are we not working together? Like, are people not reading? Are people just sitting in meetings looking like this and saying nothing? I'm just confused. So they go from 20 cents to $1. Okay, interesting. And then they say, oh, all of a sudden, they do the press conference, right? They do the hearings. And they say 340 jobs. So people think there's going to be 340 layoffs. Then suddenly, they say, the school district saying, the school board says, oh, no. They're not going to be laid off. We're going to move them into different positions. So wait, they're not going to be like actually laid off? No, this sudden shocker happens at city council in this hearing. And I was there. I was listening. I was watching this live. There's this reveal of the narrative initially was 340 layoffs. Then it reveals itself that no, these 340 jobs are not going to actually be layoffs. They're just going to be reallocations within the. So they were never going to lose their actual job. They were just going to be taken to different. They were going to lose their positions, but they were not going to lose their employment at the city, at the school district of Philadelphia. Period. And here comes our favorite person who loves to call or troll. She says, let me ask you a question. Did the Lord wake you up this morning, and did you tell him thank you? Did you ever say anything positive? Because you always come up with negative information every week. Listen, Ms. Smith, you listen to this show every week. You say the same thing every week, but here you are still here. And listen, I understand that you like who you like. And I did say nice things. You may have not listened to that part. I'm in New York City. The Knicks won. I'm having a good time. Why are we silencing actual people that's speaking? It's interesting that people don't like black men who are very passionate about politics and social issues. It's like, you can't, look, don't have a criminal record, not violent, never done a crime. I'm an educated black man that is expressing in a very creative, thoughtful, intellectual way about how government is working. And yet the only thing you can get from it is to tell me something along the lines of, did the Lord wake me up? The Lord did wake me up. And the Lord woke me up with the truth. And the truth to set us all free. Amen. Enjoy your Sunday. Let's keep getting back on topic. So there was a question asked about Rob DeBoe, the finance director. Did he publish where the money goes? The money goes, we don't know. We don't know where this money specifically, well, they said the money is going to go to keep the position, so there won't have to be reallocation. So this will be something that would improve salaries. Because I think what would happen is that some of these people might get a demotion. So if they had a job in one school, if they get relocated, they might not get the exact same pay. They might have to go to a different school or what have you. So I think some of that will keep sustaining the positions as are, to match it. But some of these people might have taken a salary reduction if they would be relocated. Or there might be a situation where they would just have to just eliminate those positions on the table with certain types of benefits and things of that nature. So it's a little complicated, but an independent forensic audit is important. An independent forensic audit. And the nice thing I will say is that we do need an independent forensic audit. That's a very nice thing. Be nice in the comments, y'all. I know y'all over there. Listen, people come, listen, people need to allow for democratic expression. And you can't just hop on a show that you don't listen to, or are you a fan? Maybe you are a fan. Maybe this individual is a fan because they are fans so much they call other shows and say things. Government has to be held accountable. Criticism is a part of accountability. Thank you, Joanne Kemp. I don't understand why people don't like Black folks that speak truth to power. Somehow we frame that as negative. And it's interesting that at a time where Black men, especially young Black men, are losing their lives to you know, mass incarceration for taking weapons and fighting and things, why can't we create a space for Black people, especially young Black men like myself and others, to actually be able to express what we want to see as change? Why are we silenced? Why are we told that, oh, you're being negative? That is such abusive language. And then we wonder why our youth act out in ways that are not necessarily conductive, because when we try to express ourselves, use our thoughts, use our intellect, this is what happens. So respectfully, I think Jim Crow has gotten a lot of us generationally scared, is what somebody said. I'm not afraid. I think we are in a time where, you know what's negative? You know what negative is? Negative is going to a press conference and yelling at people about taxes that, quite frankly, were not relevant. Negative is people having, working class people being taxed for things that they don't have to necessarily have to pay for. Negativity is telling people that all we needed was an arena in Chinatown and we wasn't going to be able to get jobs unless we had it, only for the billionaires to play us. That's negative. What's positive is Black people, you know, standing up for themselves. Black men using their voices to speak truth to power about issues that impacts their lives and their communities. That's positive. So I will reframe and restructure how people look at these things, because I think a lot of us are just tired of being gaslit. I think a lot of us are tired of people misconstruing our perspectives or like trying to silence us. And they do so, right? And I'm writing a whole book about it. Yeah, go read that book. Writing is important. Literacy is important. I wrote a book about political stand culture. And right now what we're seeing in our own political environment is political stand culture. People who are idolizing politicians and letting them divorce themselves from accountability. And then framing those who speak truth to power, those who are speaking the truth, we're getting tired of it. Someone says, I'm getting tired of city government with their poodle weaves and bow ties looking like the Nation of Islam meets Housewives of Philadelphia, is what someone said in the comments. Well, that's not nice. Someone says state standard practice, kick the can mythology, deflect, delay, and deny. Even after the Pennsylvania Supreme Court deemed state underfunded, they said underfund Philly public schools, but there is no apparatus enforcement to fix it. That is a good point. That is a very good point. So bringing that all there. It's a lot of people in the comments. You all are cutting up in the comments, but you know, it's your comments. The views and opinions expressed here do not reflect the views of Word Radio. Full disclaimer, okay? This is talk radio. This is what we do, right? So I'm going to give, this show has been very action-packed. I know there might be some people that want to call in. If people are interested in calling in, you can call in with the number 215-634-8065. The number is 215-634-8065. 215-634-8065. That's the number you can call in. If you like to call in, we're hot right now talking about this budget. But I do think the most important thing is, and while we're waiting for callers and whatnot, if we get some, because it's been a lot today. One thing I will say to people is that we should request an independent forensic audit. Call your state rep, call your city council member, a city council. I know that council member at large, Isaiah Thomas, has said there should be an audit. I definitely think it's worth exploring. I think it is worth exploring. I think people are trying to tell me to shove about it. I know that when certain people pop out of the woodwork to tell me not to talk about something, that means I should be talking about it. Because I think there is a real conversation to be had. Why not do an independent forensic audit? Now, what is the difference between an independent forensic audit versus a regular audit? A regular audit meets the city code standards. It's a very surface level, here's the money, here's where the money's going. It's very general. An independent forensic audit would task auditors to look specifically in how the money is being spent more close in. What kind of contractors? What is the money being spent on? How much? Is this of market value? Because that's a big thing that no one talks about. That a lot of times when people get these contracts, the city get these contracts, sometimes some of the vendors and people they work with are charging way more than what the actual price is. And I think in some cases, there are people that inflate their numbers because they're working with the city. And there's been several reports about this in other industries, other departments. I'm not talking just about the school district, but there's been these stories of contractors who have, there's people who have said this for a while time, that they're overcharging and overexpensing their contracts when they work with the city. And when you look at the market rates to which these people were charged for these services, they're exponentially more than what anybody would typically pay. And we saw this with some allegations with some unions. Nothing that happened with the city per se, but when there were investigations with certain union inside, when there was like accusations of work that was being done for certain restaurants and spots, and there was those whole indictments that took place with particular unions, that there were people that were getting contracts and they were just like giving these really ridiculous amounts. And it appeared that the monies that was being used was very like, that doesn't match how much people would pay for this type of service. So what's really happening? And so I just feel like at this point, it's obvious that the way in which the district has communicated its deficits to the city, that the goalpost keeps getting moved. We go from 20 cents to a dollar because somehow, I guess, the park administration or the city was not making it very clear. Someone says, look at something as simple as a light bulb when it comes to money being spent under these contracts. Like, it's very interesting when you look at the details of it. And I think an independent forensic audit would do that. And I also think that Councilmember at large, Isaiah Thomas, has already said he's going to call for an audit. But I think more people need to start talking about it. And there's a lot of folks that are coming out the woodworks going against that. Why? What's wrong? Let's see. The number, somebody asked what the number is, 215-634-8065. Again, the number is 215-634-8065. Please call in. Yes. A lot of y'all are messaging me in real time. We're having this conversation. I mean, where else are you going to have this conversation at in this level of depth and this level of frankness? Because I do think there is a section of Philadelphia that gets drowned out. We see what it feels like. And people just are going, shut up and just do what you want to do. Someone says, what do they have to hide that an independent audit may uncover? We don't know. I don't want a suspicion. I just think that for me, I'm not saying that there is anything nefarious going on. What I'm saying is that we should just get clarity. I think we all need to know what's happening with that budget if we're going to be consistently getting taxed. I think that's an important thing to consider. I think that we need to know how this money is being spent. And we, the people, as taxpayers, our kids go to these schools, our mentees, our nephews, our folks go to these schools. I think what I want to know is, since we're having 17 schools closed, because I think that's what we also forgot, 17 schools closed. So it's not even just about it. Someone said the audit would give clarity and transparency. I agree. I think we all need to be in a space as a collective to say, okay, 17 schools have closed. I'm not saying they should or shouldn't. I'm just saying 17 schools closed. We're about to be taxed to give reoccurring revenue. We all need to take a moment to see and know what's going on with this budget. Because clearly PPA is not doing what it's supposed to do. Remember, we all thought PPA was going to solve that problem or help out with that. A lot of y'all thought the soda tax, even though I tried to tell y'all soda tax was doing pre-K and rec. A lot of people have a lot of miseducation on what's going to the school and what's not. And to be honest, the school district has not done a good job, clearly, in educating people about these deficits and these problems. And elected officials and the mayor has not either. And I think the problem is you can't at the last minute dump all this on people and then force people to do it. So all of a sudden, we were supposed to suspend disbelief, not really figure out what's going on with the deficit, and just be told for the schools. How many times have we been told, do it for the kids? How many times? Two things can be true. We want the school district to have money to better improve the education of our kids. We want to keep positions. We don't want to see layoffs. We do. However, we also want there to be transparency and clarity and accountability for the public to be on the same page of understanding how that money is being spent and be more specific on it. Those two things can be true. We do not have to operate in a binary where it's got to be one way or the highway. We got to stop that. That's what happened. That's why we saw these fights. That's why we saw these fights in city council, because people were acting as though if you didn't support the taxes, you didn't support public education. We got to stop these petty fights. We got to stop fighting amongst each other for people that want something that's positive. So we have Michael from Winfield calling in. Good morning, Michael.
1: Good morning. How are you doing today, Ernest?
0: Good. How are you doing? Thanks for calling in. What's up?
1: I'm just calling in to say, one, say thank you for all the coverage you did this last cycle. It really did a lot to keep people like myself informed of what's really going on in City Hall. I think it's really important for everybody to know what's going on, especially as we talk about, you know, budgets and whatnot. You know, anybody that knows how to read a budget knows that it's not always something nefarious going on when it comes to like mismanagement of government funds. Sometimes it's oversight issues. Sometimes it's just folks don't have the capacity. Philadelphia has a large, I believe, $1 trillion budget. So sometimes we need to make sure we know who is overseeing these budgets, who's writing the budgets, and how things are being allocated, because there is plenty of places. I looked at that budget. It only took one time for me to see, okay, money can move from here, here, here, here, and here. And those departments can still operate, you know, at full capacity. You know, it takes effort. And I think what you exposed this last cycle is that folks need to put a more concerted effort in the development of our budget and also the communication of our budget to the citizenry. So I just want to say thank you and say keep up the good work.
0: Thank you. I appreciate that, Michael. We love West Philly and we love Winfield. So there you have it, folks, right? I mean, I think it's true. Like, why can't we? I think it's interesting that there are people who will say that young Black people ain't voting. We're not actively civically engaged. That Philadelphians are looking at these things. And you all prove every Sunday on this show that actually we do care. We want to know. And it's funny because when we, as the people, get informed, get educated, use the right words, study, do all the things, right? We say words like independent forensic audit versus the regular audit. Oh, they don't like that. But I think that that shows you that there is hunger and there is interest. And there's something happening in Philadelphia right now that keeps me excited. There's a movement of people waking up and just saying, hey, what is this about? And we're just not sitting back and being told what to do. We're not being told, oh, it's a peaceful protest, someone says. It's a powerful expression of patriotism. Agitate, agitate, agitate, Frederick Douglass. That's all I got for y'all this Sunday. Y'all enjoy Odunday Day. I'm gonna be in New York. I'm going to be enjoying Broadway and some brunches with my friends. But I want y'all to be safe, be well, be loving. And as always, be well and be best. And we'll see each other next Sunday. Have a good Sunday. Enjoy Odunday Day, y'all.

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0: 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With so many different scams happening now over text message or email, the first thing you need to do is stop.
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2: What's good? It's the girl, Tech Life Steph. However, I'm not in the building because it's the second Sunday in June. I'm outside, y'all. We are live here at Odunde. Yes, the largest African-American street festival in North America, the 51st annual. I'm so excited, and I'm happy. I'm proud. I am honored to be here co-hosting with the one, the only, Miss Tiffany Bacon. What's good, girl?
3: Hey, Steph. I am so happy to be here with you
2: today.
3: Oh,
2: my gosh. It's hot, but I'm happy.
3: Yes, Lord.
2: But
3: if
2: I'm
3: it's
2: happy.
3: Hot, it's Odunde. Let's go,
2: gotta
3: y'all.
2: Gotta be. I don't know that I've ever been to an Odunde where it was not at least 87.5 degrees out.
3: I mean, last year might have been close because it was rainy.
2: Mm-hmm.
3: It was a little cooler than expected.
2: Just a scotch.
3: Just a scotch. But that's all right.
2: But we here on the second Sunday, just a legacy and a history with this festival. Huge. Already a bunch of people out here milling around. Lots of stuff I see I'm going to be buying. We're going to talk to our vendor in just a moment. Mm-hmm. But what does Odunde mean to you?
3: Oh, Odunde means culture. It means life. It means connectivity.
2: Yes.
3: It means centered in our Africanness.
2: Yes.
3: It means everything. And in fact, of the 51 years, I've probably been coming to Odunde for about 49
2: of
3: the 50 years. Because my mom brought me when I was a little kid. And it was a much smaller situation. And I've been going ever since.
2: From day one. I don't know. I moved to Philadelphia in 1995,
3: mm-hmm.
2: So I'm sure I've been to Odunde 90% of those
3: 30-something
2: years that I've been here in the city. So I'm just excited to be here. I'm excited to be hosting with you. I'm excited to talk to the people. We are grateful to the Pennsylvania Lottery for making this happen for us. Mm-hmm. And, you know, speaking of talking to the people, we have a vendor here with us, our first interview. Tell us your name and the name of your business.
4: Hey, thanks for having me. My name is Jared. My business name is Gifted, God Influence Freedom Takers, and Power and Discipleship.
2: Nice.
4: It is a Christian faith-based clothing and apparel business. And yeah, I'm just happy to be here, share it with the people. I love God. He's changed my life immensely. So
2: Amen.
4: I love to wear clothing that reflects that and can be a nice conversation starter for people who are, you know, interested or curious about God and hopefully leading them closer to Christ.
2: Fantastic. Now, I walked in up 24th Street because Jared's booth is on 24th Street. This is 24th Street, right?
3: I don't know what street you're on, but it's a good one.
2: This is 24th Street, right?
4: This is Gray's Ferry.
2: So we are on Gray's Ferry.
4: My booth is right on Gray's Ferry and Pemberton.
2: So Jared's booth, Gifted, is at Gray's Ferry and Pemberton. I walked in that way, and I stopped by when you guys were setting up, and I saw the necklaces, the Gifted necklaces, and I said, "Oh, I'm coming back to get one of these."
3: Mm-hmm.
2: They look really talk about the inspiration behind the line.
4: It's literally like last year. I grew up in church, Christian, but last year I rededicated my life to Christ, got rebaptized.
2: Amen.
4: And God has just been working immensely in my life. And I do music as well at Jehovah Chose Me on Instagram if you want to check it out. But God has just been moving in my life so miraculously. And like, I completely surrender. So now it's just like every chance I get, I want to talk to people about God.
2: Yes.
4: So when I just thought about the idea of putting God on my clothing and so that everywhere I go, it could just be a conversation starter, honestly.
2: Yeah.
4: And I want other people to have that same opportunity. And this shirt that I'm wearing now, the Jeremiah 29:11, that's my favorite verse in the Bible. For I know the plans I have for you, plans to prosper you, not to harm you, plans to give you hope and a future.
2: That's right.
4: It always just brings me encouragement. So this is actually from our charity collection.
2: Mm-hmm.
4: So every time we sell any of these shirts, we don't keep any of the proceeds. We use the money to either give to the homeless or donate a shirt just to help the needy. Is one of our duties as Christians to help the people in need. So it was just my way of giving back. And honestly, this shirt, on the front of the shirt, you had the verse upside down so you can read it to yourself and encourage you.
5: Wow.
4: On the back, it's right side up for everyone else out there.
5: Oh, that's fantastic. But, that's very clever.
4: Just something God put on my heart that I thought could help and encourage people.
5: And why was it important to you to come out to Odunde?
4: Actually, my business mentor, who I met in church, she knew about this event, and she told me, like, sign up. Like, it's going to be a lot of people out there, a great opportunity to share your love for God. So,
3: is this your first Odunde, period?
4: This is my first Odunde and only my second event since starting this company.
5: Wow.
4: We're based out of Baltimore, so my first event was actually last weekend in D.C. It was a Christian conference, and now I'm here with one of the largest in the in the world.
5: You picked
4: the
5: good one.
4: You know, so this I'm here, amazing. And I'm having a great time. Oh, won't he do it? Will he?
3: So I hope you have somebody else at the booth with you, because it's important for you to soak in this whole experience.
4: Absolutely. Yes, I definitely will. Yes.
3: Please soak in the
4: I have a great team around me, so I'm very thankful and blessed in that way.
5: What is your sort of top selling product? What should people come to the booth to look for?
4: We have some great faith-based hoodies. My favorite is definitely the Jeremiah 29:11. For me, honestly, this business is not like, it's a business, so we're still going to here to make money, but this is really about God for me. So the fact that this doesn't bring in profit doesn't matter to me. I love this verse. It's been such an encouragement in my life. This is like my favorite thing to sell, the Jeremiah 29:11 shirt. I just think everyone needs to know, like, the Bible is filled with God's promises, but a lot of us Christians never really like dive into the Bible. We hear scriptures at church, but a lot of us don't spend our time in the Bible. So this is just a great encouragement to me. So it's my favorite thing to sell.
5: Okay. And what does it take to participate in an event like this? I know there's like a lot of prep, a lot of setup, a lot of tear down, you know,
4: definitely.
5: What does that process look like?
4: I mean, first, of course, just putting in the vendor application, getting accepted. But today it was like, had to pack up the truck.
5: All
4: I came from Maryland. Yeah, we loaded it in, had some friends with me and drove 2 hours to get out here, bring it all out. To be honest, it wasn't too hard to get set up once we're here, but it was really just the packing of the truck that was the hardest part. But getting the tent in there, all the tables, all the inventory and everything, and just making sure I didn't forget anything. Of course, I forgot one thing, but we're here. And we're still good. We're still good to go.
5: I know, that's right. And why was it special? Hey, Odunde in the building. Why was it special to be to take part in something so rooted in Black culture and community?
4: Oh, because I mean, I love people. Like, I claim Christ first. I'm Christian first, but I mean, I'm still Black. So, like, I love to see all of our people coming out for such a great reason, especially like with all the stigmas and everything going on.
5: Yeah.
4: It's beautiful to see this many Black people out here in love and just community and just sharing in different cultures. And it's great to see. I love it.
5: Yes, indeed. Yes, indeed. Tell us what GIFTED stands for again.
4: God Influence Freedom Takers Empowering Discipleship.
5: Okay. 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It's okay. I'm running through like the letters.
4: You got
5: God
4: it.
5: Influence Freedom Takers Empowering Discipleship. 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
5: Mm-hmm.
4: Our Instagram is gifted.thebrand.
5: Okay, fantastic. Jared,
4: yes.
5: Thank you so much for being our very first guest my very first Odunde Live broadcast. I'm super excited, and I wish you all the best today. I hope you sell out. I'll be back to get my necklace.
4: I appreciate it.
5: And enjoy the rest of the festival.
4: Thank you. And real quick, sorry, shameless plug. I do ask everyone to go check out my Instagram, @JehovahChoseMe. I have a really good Christian hip-hop song that I just dropped last weekend. It is very encouraging, filled with scriptural lyrics.
5: Mm-hmm.
4: Please check me out.
5: Check them out. Jehovah Chose Me.
4: Yes, easy to remember.
5: Jehovah Chose Me. Love it.
3: Right.
5: And giftedfits.com.
4: Yes, giftedfits.com.
5: Love it. Sounds well, thanks awesome. For stopping by the booth.
4: Thanks for having me. Y'all have a blessed day.
5: You too.
3: The same. Yeah. If you're just tuning in, we are broadcasting live from the 51st annual Odunde Festival here in South Philadelphia. Woo-hoo. The festival has grown so much over these 51 years. We encourage you to come down. It is hot. So let me give you a couple of situations here.
5: Mm-hmm, mm-hmm.
3: You might want to bring a visor.
5: Yes.
3: I forgot mine. God bless me.
5: Yes.
3: You might want to bring some water.
5: No, might.
3: Bring You're going to need to bring some water.
5: Bring
3: Hydration
5: some water.
3: Is important.
5: It's going to be key. Ever. We want to stay safe.
3: Yes. How and to ever. There are plenty of vendors with some very tasty juices. The vendor directly across from us, I see it says Cajun Cuisine, fish and chicken, had a wonderful lemonade with mango in it. Ooh, they also have some with strawberries. I'm allergic to that, so I can't try that. It looks good though, but the mango lemonade, very tasty.
5: Okay,
3: so
5: I'm gonna need the
3: you're gonna need some of that.
5: Somebody go grab me one of them.
3: I'm gonna need some of that. But listen, for those of you who know, Belle Biv DeVoe is performing today at Odunde.
5: Yes.
3: And because a lot of people really, really want to see it, and you know, whatever. Mm-hmm. Sometimes people leave early. Sometimes people leave early because it's hot.
5: Yeah.
3: Belle Biv DeVoe is going to perform at 2:30 today.
5: 2:30.
3: Not at the end of the day.
5: So if you're listening, because I know a lot of people like to get here late because they're like, let me let the crowd die down. Let me let the sun go down a little bit. I'm going to just roll through around five-ish and get there. We can't do that
3: today.
5: BBD, Belle Biv DeVoe is performing at 2:30. And I'm putting this out on the airwaves because I've been manifesting this since I heard the announcement that BBD was performing.
3: Listen.
5: And I need to be on stage with BBD when Poison is being performed.
3: God bless you, because guess what I'm trying to do? I'm trying to find a piece of shade.
5: I need to be on stage in the back doing the Poison dance like the old school, like
3: you
5: the girls in the video.
3: And you're ready.
5: Yes, and I'm ready. I got my sneakers. I that is all I have wanted. That is all I've been able to think about. For a doom day that BBD was coming
3: and I
5: want to be on stage doing Poison with BBD. So, you know, whoever's listening to the sound of my voice, of my voice, if we can make that happen.
3: Just make sure you have some water and an IV.
5: And some ibuprofen.
3: and maybe some oxygen.
5: For my knees later on.
3: Because it's hot. You're going to burn up, girl, on that stage. God bless you. But listen, if you are just tuning in, you got to come down. Check it out. Like we just mentioned, BBD is going to take the stage now at 2:30. Not the end of the day. At the height of the day. So make sure you come through. You do know the FIFA's in town and the first Philadelphia game is tonight at the Link.
5: Yes.
3: And from what I understand, Cote d'Ivoire came in strolling.
5: Come on.
3: They were at Philadelphia International Airport looking fly.
5: The fits.
3: Okay, so they're going to be at the Link. So traffic-wise, keep in mind, there are lots of road closures.
5: Yes, indeed.
3: The Fan Fest is Lemon Hill, so that means there's going to be some congestion on Kelly Drive.
5: Mm-hmm.
3: So if you're trying to get down here by way of Kelly Drive, if you're trying to get down here by way of the Schuylkill Expressway,
5: Schuylkill's going to be a nightmare.
3: Pack your patience.
5: Yes. Yes.
3: Don't let that deter
5: you. It's going to take some time. And, you know, factor in the time it's going to take to find parking. Because that is always the biggest challenge for Odunde, even when we don't have a whole World Cup happening at the same time, you know, on any given second Sunday in June, finding parking. The parking god smiled on me today, though.
3: Amen.
5: I was here a little early. Someone was coming out on Christian. I made a U-turn in the middle of the street because I was not going to not get that parking spot. But yeah, give yourself plenty of extra time. Pack your patience, as you said.
3: Yes,
5: but come on down and see us. Come to the booth and shout us out.
3: Absolutely. And do know, you know, the ride shares are available because I wasn't even playing.
5: Yes.
3: I was like, I don't even want the headache. I'm just going to hop in the ride share and drop me right off. So whatever makes sense for you taking public transportation, have your walking sandals on.
5: You might want to let
3: your toes breathe today because it is that warm already. We're not even at 12 noon. It is quite warm.
5: It is.
3: You know what it is.
5: Yeah.
3: It's Odun Day.
5: Yeah.
3: So you know how to prepare. Please bring enough money to support these vendors because I am seeing so
5: much gorgeous stuff already.
3: Oh,
5: like literally, like I said, just walking up Grace Ferry, I was like, oh, I gotta stop there. We're gonna talk to an eyeglass vendor in a little bit.
3: I walked to her.
5: The glasses are amazing.
3: Black
5: I'm like,
3: owned,
5: okay,
3: woman
5: you can,
3: owned.
5: Yes, and you can put my prescription in the done and done.
3: Gorgeous.
5: So lots of stuff available. And this is literally a fraction of what's available in the 16 blocks of the largest African-American street festival in North America. Odunde 2026 is here.
3: Ooh.
5: We are excited. We're happy to be here with WURD, Progressive Black Talk Media. And we're happy to see all of these beautiful faces.
3: Absolutely. In fact, we have plenty for you to do, too, because our marketing team is right next to us. So when you come by to say hello to us, you can also say hello to the marketing team. They have some games out there you can play, some information about about events that we have coming up, of course, about our programming and things of that nature. So it's a multitude of reasons for you to come down and see Word on your way to Odun Day.
5: Absolutely. And we got to thank the Pennsylvania Lottery one more time for hooking all this up. And I think we actually got to take a quick break.
3: Yeah, in a few moments, we have to take we have 4 minutes until we have to take a break. I know he is not on camera right now, but I need to put super producer Mike on, super producer Niall. He has one. Okay. Awesome. Super producer Niall spot. Got to put him on the mic. Let's see if Terry can swing the camera around so we can see super producer Niall.
5: Make it all happen.
6: What's going on, guys? How y'all feeling? How y'all feeling?
3: All right. We are good. So this is your, how many Odun Day? How many years have you been at Odun Day?
6: This is my third year.
5: Okay.
6: Third or one of them.
3: Yeah. But working with Word, but have you been to Odun Day before doing the broadcast?
6: I have not. So working at Word was like my first time doing Odun Day. So this is definitely at least my third one here.
3: Amazing. So okay. Absolutely. What did you think from your first experience to right now?
6: My first experience was really good because the weather was really good. So it wasn't raining like how it was last year, but it was great food, a lot of great vendors. Even like the bracelet that I have right now, I got this 3 years ago, the first time that I did the broadcast here. So it was a really good experience just to see everybody, see all the businesses out here, and just to support Black-owned businesses. It's, you know, it's a really cool event. So I'm really glad to have the opportunity to be a part of it.
3: And you know what, you said something that's really important to coming back to Odun Day wearing something you bought at Odun Day.
5: My earrings.
3: My earrings.
5: I bought these earrings.
6: Okay.
5: I don't know if they were last year or the year before.
3: I love them.
5: But I was very intentional.
3: Yes.
5: Because I was looking through my accessories. I had put on my little gold necklace and my little S. And I was like, wait a minute. I got some earrings from Odun Day. Let me dig.
3: Yeah.
5: And I said, yes, I have to wear my earrings. So, yeah, I was very proud to be able to do that.
3: Absolutely.
6: That's what's up.
3: Absolutely love it. So this is the kind of thing, if you've never been to Odun Day, you're going to find something for you.
5: Absolutely. Here. You can't help but.
3: You're going to find, whether it's a hat, whether it's a piece of art, there's gorgeous art. There's drums. Oh, my goodness. Sculptures.
5: So much clothing. Shea butters.
3: Lots
5: jewelry,
3: of everything. Butters and
5: lots
3: oil.
5: Of- yes,
3: oh my goodness, the oils. Like, people are walking by me this morning and I was like, not to be a weirdo.
5: Okay.
3: But where did you get that?
5: Really, really good.
6: I feel you.
3: I'm trying to get that oil you got on right
5: honestly,
3: now.
5: Honestly, just so many opportunities to support Black businesses, support these small vendors, and walk away with some really unique and creative items that you really can't get anywhere else. So, you know, in addition to the food and the community and everything else, you know, you have a chance to uplift the community in that way by your support. So we love that.
3: And we love that you are checking us out right now on WURD on air and online. Of course, we are brought to you by the Pennsylvania Lottery. Please make sure you stick around. We'll be right back with more of our live broadcast from the 51st annual Odun Day Festival right after this.
7: 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This is the story told by the people who lived it. This is Beats, Flows, and Neo Soul. When you think of 90s soul and you think of artists from Philly, some people like Jill Scott, Music Soul Child, and Jasmine Sullivan will come to mind. Their vibe was greatly influenced by the architects of the original sound of Philadelphia.
8: My name is Ashley Scott. I'm a singer, songwriter, and also I work behind the scenes in the industry. The Gamble, Huff, and Bell sound of Philadelphia that consumed the airwaves from the late 60s until the early 80s was the blueprint of American music. Throughout the 90s, Boyz II Men captured that sound of the classic groups and dressing in the same outfit, but just more in a more contemporary way. I think the artists of From a Touch of Jazz, they not only were musicians, but they had some hip hop influences, and that music was created, you know, with the Roots and through James Poyser and Jazzy Jeff and Carvin, Ivan, Dre Vidal, Keith, and Darren. They all created a newer sound by 2000, and it was centered around, again, Music Soul Child, Jill Scott, Eric Roberson, Lady Alma, Kendrick, The Family Soul, Carol Riddick, Vivian Vane, Bilal, the Jazzy Fat Nasties. And it just took over and brought Philadelphia back around some 30 years later.
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0: And welcome back. This is WURD Progressive Black Talk Media. And this is technically Life in Tech with Tech Life Steph.
1: Hey.
0: Stephanie, Lord Jesus, I'm 2 days behind myself. Steph Humphrey is here. We are doing this thing at Odunde, the 51st annual Odunde Festival. I'm Tiffany Bacon. Happy to sit in the seat next to my dear right here. And we want you to come on down. We are located at the intersection of Bainbridge, Grace Ferry, and there's Pemberton Street right over here. Also, 24th Street's around here somewhere. So if you are on this end, please come by and see us.
1: Absolutely. Absolutely. So happy to be here. So happy that the Pennsylvania Lottery hooked us up, made it so that we can hang out here with you. Definitely want people to come by and see us, sign up for our newsletter, get some little giveaways. We got goodies. We got games. We got all kind of things happening. We're talking to vendors, and I am beyond excited. I have to say, I've been coming to Odunde for at least 20 years, at least, off and on. You know what I mean? Some years you'd be like, I'm tired. But at least 20 years, there is only one vendor I buy food from. Now, there's been a truck I've had to use when the line was just too long and I was just too hungry. Mm-hmm. But there has only been one vendor that I will get my fried fish from at Odunde for almost 20 years, and that is Akeel's.
0: Good morning.
1: Y'all know Akeel's. They are right at the intersection of Grays Ferry and Bainbridge every single year. Mm-hmm. They just I don't know what they're doing over there, what they sprinkling on that on that whiting.
0: Put that magic in
1: there. They're putting that magic on there, and we are honored and super grateful to be joined by one of the team members at Akeel's. Tasneem is here. How are you?
2: I'm good. How are you guys?
0: Great. So you guys have been here how long?
2: Longer than I've been alive.
1: Wow.
0: Amazing. So,
2: I think over 25 years.
0: Yeah, that sounds about right, because it is the sign that I look for.
1: Absolutely.
0: When I step on the scene.
1: Absolutely. Yeah. Absolutely.
0: And my motto is, I'm going to Odunde to get some fish.
1: To get some fish.
0: To get some earrings.
1: Yep.
0: And to see some people.
1: Honestly.
0: But fish is always first.
1: It's absolutely true. And I don't even know when I first got in that line and knew that this was the place, because I definitely have sort of tried some of the, and no disrespect to any of the other vendors. Let's just get that squared away, because there are tons of people here that are offering food and doing ribs and all that stuff. So there's a variety of different types of food to get here, but the fish and the shrimp. The fish and the shrimp from Akeel's. What do you think makes your platters so special?
2: So special. Honestly, it's probably the salt.
0: Really?
2: I think that we season our food really well. I don't make the batter. I don't know what's in it. Mm-hmm. But, like, I think it might be that it's a little bit salty. Like, it tastes good.
1: It just tastes good. There's a little secret sauce in that batter that they're doing.
0: Which we understand if you can't share.
1: Absolutely. Trade secret. So I was here a little bit early and I saw you guys just, you know, a buzz of activity up there. Talk a little bit about what it takes to get prepared for a festival of this size.
2: It's definitely like a long journey. We do events every single weekend. So we were in Montclair last weekend and we pack everything up. We got the truck. And then on, I think, Monday, Tuesday, Wednesday, they're like going to the stores, they're cleaning the trucks off, they're cleaning everything. Get like a break on Thursday, and then Friday, Saturday, like you're packing the truck up. A lot of people under our tent live in Jersey and North Jersey. So they came down last night and they're in a hotel and they got here at 6 a.m. and I sent everything up, and it's a lot. Like, my uncle's doing a lot and he's sitting in the
1: car. And this is a family affair,
2: yeah,
1: right?
2: Everybody under that tent is family. My mom's under there. My uncle is a Quill. My little sisters, my cousins, everybody under that tent is family.
0: That's wonderful. I'm sorry. So, where are you guys located? Like, where's your home base?
2: We don't have a storefront anymore. Mm-hmm. When we did, it was in Montclair, New Jersey. Everybody from under the tent is from Philly or Jersey. So, and my uncle lives in Jersey, so he does everything out of there, kind of. But we do a

0: lot of events in Philly, Jersey, and New York.
1: Okay. Wow. That's a lot. I can only imagine, like, especially for Odunde, since your stand is super duper popular.
2: Yes.
1: How many pounds of shrimp and fish do you have to bring to not have people angry that you ran out?
0: I honestly, like, I have no clue. I just know my uncle will call me. He's like, Tess, I just got all the shrimp, all the chicken. Like, we gotta make the money back.
1: Wow.
2: It's a lot. So. It's a well-oiled machine, yeah. Too, I will tell you, because, you know, that line does

0: kind of event.
1: Or
0: yeah, pretty much. We do like a big cookout in Jersey. They get us every year. We do weddings. We'll do a grad party. Hopefully they don't mind.
1: No, that's right.
0: So any type of event that you would need, we're very like, oh my God.
2: Very versatile.
0: Yeah, we'll do anything.
2: Yeah. So yeah, if you are looking for that caterer for your graduation party, mm-hmm. even for your wedding, I mean, I would not be mad to show up at a wedding,
1: listen,
2: an outdoor wedding, and there was, you know, fish, chicken, and shrimp from Akil's waiting for me at the reception. But this is just a great opportunity to come down, try some good food, experience, because I feel like, you know, and again, for me in particular, not necessarily being from Philadelphia, but participating in this particular event for as long mm-hmm. as I have, and only going to Akil's. Mm-hmm. Akil's is my Odunde experience.
1: Mm-hmm.
2: You know, it's not Odunde until I get my fish from Akil's.
1: Good morning.
2: So it is part of the experience of coming here. And, you know, I'm grateful to your family for continuing to show up, continuing to provide us with, you know, quality, delicious food. And, you know, we hope to see you back here next year.
0: Yeah, of course. We'll be right here in the same spot every year.
1: I love it. Absolutely love it. Tasneem, thank you so much
0: for joining us.
1: We appreciate you today.
0: Thank you guys so much for having me, and thanks for all the sweet words.
2: Listen, awesome. We'll be by to get our platters in a little bit.
1: I'm getting that chicken today.
2: Okay. We get off air at 2:00.
1: Get that chicken today.
2: You can expect me
1: I'm gonna get that chicken before too.
2: Okay.
1: To talk about commercial break. commercial break. I'm getting the chicken. Please understand.
2: Thank you, Tasneem.
1: Thank you, Tasneem. Tasneem. We are broadcasting live from the 51st annual Odunde Festival. We have all types of activity happening around us. The festival is buzzing.
2: It's just
1: with
2: a steady
1: energy.
2: Stream. I'm like, I've been watching people walk by, and it is a steady stream of people. It's gonna be packed out here, y'all. Yeah. So, you know, BBD is performing early.
1: Yes.
2: So it is, what is it? It's 11:37 right now.
1: Mm-hmm.
2: Honestly, you should probably be leaving out now.
1: Yeah.
2: Leaving out your house now.
1: Yep.
2: Depending on how long, how far away you live, mm-hmm. it's going to take you a little bit of extra time to get here because of all the closures due to FIFA and mm-hmm. everything else. It's going to take you a while to find some parking. So you need to factor that time in. So by the time you get all of that squared away, mm-hmm. you'll be here just in time to get a spot
1: for
2: BBD. Yeah.
1: To see BBD.
2: Seriously.
1: Because they're getting on stage at 2:30. The time has been moved up. Make sure you were here for that. And again, make sure you have your sunblock. Make sure you have your visor. Make sure you have your water.
2: Black folks do still need sunscreen.
1: Yes, we do. Yes, we do. And you do need a visor or something to keep the sun off your face. I messed up and didn't bring mine. So now I'm looking for one. I'm looking for vendors with nice, like, wicker visors.
2: Yeah,
1: that's what I need right now.
2: Nice wide brim.
1: A nice brim on it. Because the way I have my hair, I can't really do a hat today. But that's all right. If I need to adjust, I'll adjust. But, yeah, bring your visor. Bring your sunscreen. Bring some water. But make sure you bring some money.
2: Yes.
1: So that you can participate with the vendors, like the one who is still sitting with us right now. You got to come get the fish, got to come get, oh my God, the clothes, the earring. I am an earring fanatic. Okay, come get the earrings and all these things, and definitely come get some culture.
2: Come get some culture, come get some community.
1: Yes.
2: You know, it's that time of year where everybody feels like family.
1: Yep.
2: It feels like a big family reunion. The vibe checks out. The vibe absolutely checks out. When you step anywhere within the bounds of the festival, you know, you're going to feel like you're home.
1: Mm-hmm.
2: You're going to feel like, you know these people. You look familiar.
1: Yep.
2: Everybody's going to look familiar.
1: Yeah.
2: Where do I know you from? Right. And it's just such a wonderful, wonderful celebration, really,
1: mm-hmm.
2: of culture and, you know, of the first fruits. That's Odunde, first fruits of the harvest.
1: Absolutely. And we got a lot of them out here. So we don't want you to touch that dial. We want to say thank you to the Pennsylvania Lottery for supporting and sponsoring today's live broadcast. We are going to take a break. When we come back, it is more from the 51st annual Odunde Festival in South Philadelphia. We'll be right back after this.
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0: What about your friends?
1: They better be at Odunda.
0: Okay. Where my people's at? Like, come through. Come through. My people said they was coming to the booth. 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
2: What's up?
0: I'm your girl, Tech Life Steph. The Pennsylvania Lottery is making all of this possible for us, so we are excited. Before we bring on our vendor, though, we got to talk about these drinks.
1: Listen, Linda, Linda, you're not listening. These drinks are popping. Understand? It's hot. You're going to need a cool drink. Not too much sugar.
0: Not if you're too sugar much sensitive, sugar, yes.
1: If you're sugar sensitive, this isn't going to make you go crazy. This is the one that has mango in it. It is a lemonade with mango, and yours
0: and
1: is...
0: And this is a nice tea with strawberry.
1: Okay, the vendor is diagonally across from us. It's the fish and...
0: Cajun cuisine,
1: fish and chicken.
0: Yes, these are popping. So good.
1: My second one.
0: And they're very refreshing.
1: Yes.
0: You know, because it's like, yes, you want to stay hydrated. You definitely want to get your water intake in. But, you know, if you want something else, a little flavor on your tongue. These are delicious. I just had to get that in there because they're absolutely delicious.
1: Please do.
0: But let's not neglect our vendor, because I'm excited to talk to you. I walked past your booth as well on my way in this morning, and we are happy to have Dr. Juliet Nelson here with us on Word Live.
1: With New Orleans.
0: Yes.
1: Thank you.
3: Thank you for having me.
1: So tell us a little bit about New Orleans and all that is special at your booth today.
3: Absolutely. New Orleans is a handcrafted wooden eyewear company. Mm-hmm. I offer a prescription, non-prescription, and readers, sunglasses, some adaptive lenses. What makes our company unique is that the standard is that we're including features that help safeguard your vision health. Mm-hmm. So all of our lenses are blue light blocking, they're UV protectant, they're anti-reflective. That's all included in the cost to ensure that we're doing our part and contributing to vision health, especially for our community.
0: Absolutely. And tell us a little bit about your background.
3: I'm an organizational psychologist by day.
0: Okay.
3: So this is my night hustle. I am also a proud child of Haitian parents. Shout out to the World Cup. Hopefully we pull through this season. But a lot of the designs and the names, they're inspired by a place, and it represents a community, us, right? Places that represent our resistance, our being, our resilience, our fight. And so that's just a little bit about me.
0: And how did you get from organizational psychology to eyeglasses?
3: I think eyeglasses kind of happened first. Actually, I lived in South Korea about 10 years ago, and that's where I discovered I could get cost-affordable eyeglasses with a prescription. And then when I started my first consulting company coming back to the States, I prayed jokingly, and I said, God, the next pair of eyeglasses has to be one I design. Mm. And ironically, I happened to be purchasing a pair of eyeglasses for someone who was a gamer, and I learned that blue light blocking glasses are used, that they use them to protect their eyes from the effects of sitting in front of a computer playing video games all day. And I saw that it could be a value add to students, professionals. I was doing my PhD at the time, so I recognized that was also a value add for myself, and the rest is history.
1: Wow. So let's talk about how you go about designing eyeglasses. Like, what is that process like?
3: So I will say, ironically, when I got close enough to launching the company, a lot of my glasses started to break. And so some of the designs, they started off with somewhat of like a skeleton sketch of what I needed to replace in my collection. I don't necessarily know how I landed on wood. I think I just wanted something different and unique.
0: Right.
3: And so when I started, myself and my team, when we started thinking of names, right, of places, and the different types of wood that we could bridge with different shapes and different styles, I think that's how I continue to just evolve some of the different styles. So again, when we bridge the wood, the tones, the shapes, you know, how subtle they might look, how bold they might look, all of those, you know, come with somewhat of a message behind it, and that's what goes behind the design. Sometimes it's just therapy for me. Where when I need somewhat of a creative splurge, I'll take out my sketch, take out my sketchbook and start sketching. Sometimes my friends wear unique glasses and I just walk up to them and I'm like, I like your frames, can I take a picture? And then I start with that, and then again, when you're putting in the wood, it's very much piece by piece, color by color. What does this remind you of? What place, what time in history, and what message and what story do I want to convey through the frames?
0: And what was the motivation and inspiration to use wood as the frames? Because I don't know that I've ever seen that.
3: Right. That is a very good question. I can't tell you when I landed on wood or how. I think I just wanted to have something that was very unique. Ironically, it just all worked out because I grew up having a mom who basically did everything handcrafted. So my bed set, her furniture, she liked everything like handcrafted and custom made. And so I think in just doing the research and the meaning behind it, wood, it represents wisdom, it represents knowledge. And when we think of wood, it comes from a tree, it's deeply rooted, right? Yes. It weathers every storm, it weathers every season, and it continues to grow. And I think it just represents how we pursue our purpose and our vision, right? How we, should continue to remain grounded despite the storms. Our purpose and our vision, that's assigned to us. It's not for anyone to take from us. And so that's also part of the challenge that I subtly give to my customers and pass on to my customers using that wood. It's also sustainable as well. And for my company, my frames, the wood is sourced from suppliers that are certified by the Forest Sustainability Council. So they're basically certifying that they do not destroy forests or destroy the environment to source the wood.
1: I love it. Let's talk a little bit about price point. So when people come and they want to buy with a prescription, what is the price point?
3: So our frames start at $175 and they range up to $300. That's our limited edition collection. And if a customer wanted to add their prescription, it's about $50 to $60 additional. They could also add readers if they wanted to add enhancements. For example, a sunglass lens or a sun adaptive lens, they can do that. The nice thing is that if customers place their order with us here at the festival, they would get a link in their confirmation email, so they don't have to have their prescription with them. They would just click on that button that says submit your prescription, and then they can upload it at their convenience, and they have up to 12 months to submit it. So their pair is reserved for that.
0: I'm going to need progressive.
1: Amen.
0: And then maybe the ones that the transition lenses.
3: Sun adaptive, yes.
0: And then I'm going to need the blue light block.
3: And so that's all computer. Included.
0: Yep. Yeah, so I'm going to need a few different things. So we'll have to come and talk out.
3: And the collection is 10% off today. We also do accept flexible spending FSA and HSA cards for those who want to use their benefits as well.
1: Fantastic. Get out of town.
0: And this is your first time at El Dunte, baby.
3: This is my first time at El Dunte, yes.
0: How did you find out about the festival, and why was it important for you to come and bend here?
3: Nouveau Body, she's also represented here. Shout out to Samita Pierre. She's the CEO of Nouveau Body. We met at another event in D.C., Washington, D.C., and I think we just had some similar alignments where she went to certain events and I went to others, and we said, hey, let's connect, let's chat. And we both found out in having a conversation that we're both women of faith. And so I think our first long conversation, we prayed together. And I think that started a relationship where we really came together as a group and a community to see how we can source different events. She's more of the extroverted one. So I think in networking with different business owners, we learned about El Dunte. Multiple people recommended the festival. So we said, hey, why don't we give it a shot? So
1: and where's the home base for you?
3: Home base, I'm originally from, so my parents are from Haiti. I'm born and raised in New York State. Shout out to the Knicks. And I am now located in College Park, Maryland.
1: Love
3: my
1: it.
3: Store is online.
1: Fantastic. Yeah. Well, we thank you so much for taking the time to join us and tell us the website and how people can follow.
3: Yes, my website is www.nurilens, N as in Nelson, U-R-I-L-E-N-S, nurilens.co. And I'm on all social platforms. My screen name is Nurilens.
0: That's
1: fantastic. Dr. Juliet Nelson, we want to say thank you so much
3: thank
1: for
3: you.
1: Joining
3: thank
1: us
3: you so
1: today.
3: Much. Thank you.
0: Thank you. Enjoy and Odun Day.
3: Thank you.
0: Get you some fish, girl.
3: Yes, I will. I will.
1: And one of these drinks.
3: I will.
0: Absolutely.
1: Fantastic.
0: Thank you for joining us.
3: Thank you.
1: We are broadcasting live. This is technically Tech Life Steph's show. So if you're usually listening in the 11 a.m. hour on a Sunday, you're hearing her talk all tech stuff.
0: All tech all day. Life and tech with Tech Life Steph.
1: Yes. And it's life tech and Odun Day with Tech Life.
0: Absolutely.
1: With Tech Life Steph and me, Tiffany Bacon. We are out here broadcasting live until 2 o'clock this afternoon. And we want you to come by, say hello to us. Good to see you again. Say hello to us. Do you pick up something from the vendors? Listen, I'm looking around at all the colors, looking around at all the shapes.
0: It's amazing.
1: There's so many.
0: I was thinking about
1: shapes.
0: because it is, you know, this is life and tech, you know, for at least another 5 minutes. Right. Turn your location on, share it with your friends and family.
1: Yep.
0: That's how you kind of can stay in touch, because there are going to be upwards of 50,000 people here today. Again, the largest outdoor African-American festival in North America, 51st annual. So it is going to be very easy to get separated, or you may just want to go your own way and explore for a little bit on your own. Mm-hmm. Turn your location on with your family on your phones, and that can kind of keep you connected throughout the festival without feeling like, oh my God, where'd they go? Where are they? Yeah. You know, or, you know, trying to meet me here at the stop sign with the, you know, it's like, just turn your location on, drop a pin, and stay connected easily with your friends and family.
1: Absolutely. So what we're going to do is take a break, and we want to say thank you again to Dr. Juliet Nelson. Make sure you check out New Orleans, which is just, it's on our side of the street, but a couple of vendors down. So if you come see us, just keep going down that way to my right, your left, and you'll run into her. And make sure you check it out, because the glasses are
0: fantastic. Fire. Yeah, they are fire. I've been in the market for a new pair, and I definitely am going to have to stop down there.
1: Got to get it from
0: try her. A couple on and
1: I
0: see
1: know
0: what's
1: that's
0: up.
1: Right. All right, listen, we're going to see what's up. We're going to go to break and come right back. More from the 51st annual Odun Day Festival. We'll be right back after this.
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0: are back live here at Odunde, the 51st annual Odunde Festival, the largest African-American tree festival in North America. 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It's your girl, Tech Life Steph in the building. I'm happy to be here. I'm happy to have this opportunity to preempt my actual show, Life and Tech with Tech Life Steph, to be here live at Odunde. And I'm even happier to be doing it with Miss Tiffany Bacon.
1: Thank you, ma'am. I'm so happy to be here with you as well.
0: Amen, amen. And we are happy to have the Pennsylvania Lottery as a sponsor, because we couldn't do it without our sponsors and our partners, so we appreciate it. And we've been having a really good time talking to our vendors. We have some wonderful, wonderful vendors here. And I think, you know, it's Odunde, it's family, it's culture, it's community, it's all of those things. But it is also one of the biggest opportunities for these small businesses,
1: yes,
0: to bring in revenue. This may be some of their, you know, largest revenue generating opportunities for the year. This is a marketplace.
1: Yes.
0: In addition to everything else, it's a marketplace, and there's an expectation that, you know, you will come down here to support.
1: Right.
0: So bring your wallets.
1: Yes.
0: Bring your cash apps.
1: Yeah.
0: Bring all the things.
1: Mm-hmm.
0: But make sure that you are also supporting the vendors while you're here as well. So I'm happy to be talking to another vendor. Mm-hmm. Chelsea St. Clair is here, the owner of St. Clair Art. Thank you so much for joining us, Chelsea.
2: Thank you for having me.
1: Yes, and you have been coming to Odunde since the pandemic.
2: Yes, yes.
1: Talk,
2: this is my fifth
1: it.
2: Year at Odunde. I love it. This is my favorite festival to do.
0: Why?
2: Prepare for it for months.
0: Why is it your favorite?
2: It's the biggest. It is the biggest. And it's not just the biggest in Pennsylvania. I've been to festivals outside of Pennsylvania.
0: Mm.
2: This is the biggest. It's the most, the biggest crowd, the most vendors.
0: And it's the best vibe, right?
2: Yes.
0: I mean, it's Philly.
2: Absolutely.
0: Come on,
2: and
0: it's
2: the best
0: day.
1: Let's go, because listen, you know, we cannot stop talking about the food. We got our fabulous drinks here, but we want to find out about the art that you provide. So when people come by your booth today, what will they see?
2: Okay, so we start with handmade coasters. So what we do is you can mix and match the coasters that you want.
1: Mm-hmm.
2: Also, we do magnets and we do original art. Like, there's actual art on canvases. You could come and look at those. We do prints. We do mini arts. So those who don't want to have something so big,
1: mm-hmm,
2: we have something for everyone.
0: Mm-hmm. And how do you source your artwork?
2: How do I source my artwork? I'm the original artist.
0: Oh,
2: I create
0: so
2: everything.
0: These are all of your original pieces?
2: Yes. These are handmade by me.
0: Wow.
2: Throughout the whole year, I'm in my house. I'm making these
0: just
2: for Odunde.
0: Just for Odunde.
2: Yes.
0: Wow. So these are, you know, one of a kind.
2: Yes.
0: Chelsea St. Clair originals.
2: You will not find these anywhere else.
0: Wow.
2: I love that.
0: I absolutely love that. So, because I recently renovated my apartment. I own a duplex, and the downstairs apartment I renovated and I moved in.
1: Mm-hmm.
0: And I have bare walls everywhere. So,
1: oh, that's a crime.
0: Yeah, it really is. It really is. And I feel like I need, you know, to bring in those pieces. I'm looking for something specifically for my bathroom.
1: Mm-hmm.
0: So I'm gonna leave you with that, you know, and then you go and look at what you got and hold me something. Put something,
1: yes,
0: to the side that you think my color scheme, it's very classic white subway tile, dark,
1: okay,
0: grout.
1: Mm-hmm.
0: And the walls are like a sort of a dove grayish, if you will.
1: Mm-hmm.
0: So that's your charge when you leave here. You're not leaving yet, but when,
2: nope,
0: you do, I need something, you know, not huge. My bathroom's not really huge,
1: mm-hmm,
0: but something substantial that can go on the wall in the bathroom.
2: Yeah, come check this out. Pick out whatever you like. We have everything for everyone. We do a lot of nudes because everybody likes nudes right now.
0: Okay. And I think for a bathroom, that could be appropriate.
1: Because you usually are.
0: Because you know, I can get out of the shower and have some inspiration,
1: yeah,
0: for how I need to get back in the gym and get myself together.
1: And there's
0: a little
1: that
0: inspiration. As soon as I get out that shower, I'm like, okay, okay, I see you, girl.
1: Yep. Today. Me in the gym. Today.
0: Today.
1: Well, talk about some of your inspiration. Like you say, you prepare all year just to bring your work to Odunde. But what inspires you?
2: So I've been an artist my whole life, since I was a child. Since I was six, my parents said I was always painting. I was always creating. So I did go to Temple University.
1: Thank you.
2: Tyler School of the Arts. So okay. I did graduate from there. And from there, I worked in corporate. And I said, how can I get out of corporate? How can I go in business for myself? Mm-hmm. What can I do with my skills? Mm-hmm. So I started a small little vendor. Just somebody asked me to come in, and I completely sold out. And that was the beginning of Sinclair's Art Garage.
0: You knew you had something.
2: Yes.
0: So this is your fifth year here. What keeps you coming back to Odunde?
2: Mm-hmm. Really, what keeps me coming back is the people, the community. Everybody is so nice. Everybody is so welcoming. I tell them Philadelphia is the best city. Absolutely.
0: Listen,
2: the best.
0: Yes.
2: So I would say it's the people. People remember you.
0: Yeah.
2: They remember you. And if someone sees you're hot, they see, you know, your little, you know, part. They, do you need water? Do you need anything?
1: Yes.
2: Such a sense of community.
0: And there is such a sense of tradition here. You know, the same way we come back for Akeel's every year. We come back for the, you expect to see your favorite vendors. You look forward to, oh, I got to get that new pair of earrings or that new piece of artwork or that new whatever, because I know Chelsea's going to be there. Yep. So I can't wait to see her again. And it becomes this sort of, again, this reunion thing that you really look forward to every year.
2: Absolutely. Yeah. You're going to find whatever you need for your house, outfit-wise, jewelry-wise, food-wise, you're going to find it here.
1: Absolutely. Absolutely. So I know you spent a lot of time, because you mentioned spending a lot of time preparing for Odunde, but are you open to commission pieces? So if someone comes by your stand today and they're like, oh, I love what you're doing, but I have this installation space, or I'm renovating a home and I really
0: and I
1: want this beautiful mural, would you do that?
2: Absolutely. I am not limited. You know, I can do anything. I can do all things. When it comes to art, I take commissions. If you show me what you want, I can deliver.
0: And how would you describe your style?
2: So my style is, I like to work with all different mediums. So I work with like alcohol inks. I work with a lot with acrylic. I work with texture mediums, fabrics. I love African fabrics. Love them. So I work with all different types of mediums. So when you see my art, you're not going to just see some just flat piece. Mm-hmm. You're going to see something really brought to life.
0: So really mixed media.
2: Yes.
0: Yeah. Okay. Okay. That's wonderful. I can't wait. I'm excited. I'm like, I need to get that. Give me a piece of art. I love it. I love it. How can people get in touch with you?
2: All right. So you can find me on Instagram. You can find me under Sinclair's Art Garage. You can also locate me on Etsy under the same name, Sinclair's Art Garage. I'm also on TikTok.
0: You're saying St. Clair, right?
2: Sinclair's. SinClair's.
0: Okay, so yes. Sinclair. Oh. We have a little typo in our rundown here. Yes. Sinclair's Art Garage. Okay. Okay. I know. Shout out. Our producer holding us down, calling you out. Nah, we love it. We love it. Teamwork makes the dream work. But Chelsea, thank you for stopping by. I'm definitely going to stop by your booth, because I really do need artwork. I'm not just, you know, talking smack because we're on the radio. I do need some artwork, so I want to check out your pieces. And
1: I'm loving it. Can you please share again your social?
2: Yes. So you can find me on Instagram at Sinclair's Art Garage, also on TikTok at Sinclair's Art Garage, and Etsy.
1: Okay.
0: Okay.
1: I'm loving it. So on Etsy, because I'm an Etsy John, heavy. What are some of the things that you sell specifically on Etsy?
2: So on Etsy, we sell coasters and we sell paintings.
1: Okay. Okay, and if someone is purchasing from Etsy, around what time is delivery based on region, of course?
2: So the delivery is within 7 days. So as soon as it gets shipped out, it comes within 7 days, depending on where you're. If it's in Philly, I just come and drive out. And I
1: get the heck out,
2: bring it to
1: out of here. Really?
2: Yes.
1: She's like, I'm going to hand deliver this.
0: Okay, this is service with a smile. I love it.
1: I love that. You are pretty fantastic. I appreciate what you offer. I appreciate what you're doing. If there's anything you really, really want people to take away from when they look at any of your pieces, what would that be?
2: I want them to see hard work and originality.
1: Mm-hmm.
2: And I want them to also see, I know the economy, I want them to see affordability.
0: You
2: know,
0: love that.
2: I'm not unreasonable.
0: Listen, we love that, because times are hard.
2: Yes.
0: Yes.
2: See the gas.
1: And the food.
2: Right.
0: Right.
1: Good morning. for anyone who is listening, because we know a bunch of people are listening right now who are aspiring artists, who are working those corporate jobs, talk about what you had to do to actually pull away from that and do your own thing.
2: That's a great question.
3: Man, number one, I had to believe in myself.
0: That's
3: corny, but
0: preach.
3: Honestly, I'll be like when I was working corporate, they allowed me to have headphones, and I was listening to Steve Harvey. When Steve Harvey talks after his shows, I was listening to Les Brown, and I was talking. They were talking about believing in yourself and pushing and never stopping, and that's what it was. That's what really took me out of corporate, was just listening to those every single day.
1: Yeah, that I hear that. But what were the steps? Because a lot of people can hear a Les Brown and say, that feels
0: good. And you get hyped.
1: And then
0: get motivated.
1: Monday comes and you back at the desk.
3: Absolutely. Right, motivation wears out.
0: What does the execution look
3: the
0: like?
3: The execution is, number one, we don't just quit our jobs.
0: Absolutely.
3: We test the waters first.
0: That part.
3: We actually go out there with our products and we sell. We sell and see how it does. We listen to feedback. What works, what didn't work. And we're constantly going back and forth and saying, okay, we're going to try this. We're going to take this away. We're going to do better. It's honestly failure. Failing and learning from those failures and then going back out there and doing it again and seeing what works. That's what got me. So it was little bit by little bit. And then I went part-time. Right. And then from part-time, then I was finally able to completely able to quit.
1: So I'm curious about how and when you learned that failure wasn't a bad thing, because many of us are raised to never fail, that failure is the worst thing that can happen,
0: right? And we allow ourselves to be stifled by fear to never try because we're scared of the failure. So yeah, when did you internalize that idea that failure was actually a good thing?
3: It was when, what did somebody say? They said failure wasn't failure. It was the first attempt. It was a couple of attempts. So I don't view it as failure. Mm-hmm. I view it as, okay, that didn't work.
0: So
3: go back to the drawing board.
0: The language.
3: You're going to change everything. You're going to change things up. And you're going to ask yourself, you're going to actually, I bring a journal and I write down, why did this fail? What went wrong? What went right? And those things, you have to take notes. You got to write things down.
0: Yeah. Well, you can't improve what you don't measure.
3: Exactly.
0: You know? Yeah. I love it. Listen, dropping gems. Who knew we were going to have a whole session today?
1: Because as soon as you said, sis, that you were in corporate and now you work for yourself, automatically, I know there's a lot of people that are trying to make that transition or have been laid off from their corporate and are like, I can't find a job.
0: Right. But so always had that idea.
1: Always had an idea.
0: And always had that in the back of their mind. Mm-hmm. If I could, I would do X. Mm-hmm. Now is the time.
3: There are a lot of talented people in corporate, and you can get stuck there. You can get addicted to that paycheck.
0: Oh, child.
3: Yes. And I'm telling you, I was that person. I worked there 10 plus years. Mm-hmm. I was there.
0: Mm-hmm.
3: So I know how you can get stuck, but you got to do it. You got to try. You got to make the just little steps. All it takes is a little step.
0: Yeah.
3: That's it.
0: Yeah.
3: Go outside your comfort zone. That's it.
0: Sign up for that business plan course. You know, go to that one networking event for small businesses. Just do that one thing, you know, 1% better, as they say. Do that one thing that'll move you forward and you know, continue to stack up those one things. And before you know it, you're a whole entrepreneur.
3: Absolutely. And there's a lot of resources. Like, I went on YouTube. I'm school of the YouTube.
0: YouTube University.
3: University. Yes, I love it. Anything I didn't know how to do business-wise, art-wise, YouTube. There was always somebody there making a video showing you how to do something.
0: Always. I talk about that a lot, especially, you know, people are asking for tech advice and things like that. I'm like, everything you need is on the internet. Literally everything you need is on the internet.
1: Take advantage of it while it's still there.
0: Well, that part.
1: And it's free.
0: and it's free. And it's
1: while
0: free.
1: While it's still there.
0: So
1: good morning.
0: You have to figure out, you know, the desire has to be there though, and the mindset I think is really important.
1: Yeah, and it seems like you've mastered that. So I don't know, are you giving TED Talks anytime soon? Sounds like you
0: that
1: could.
0: Needs to be your next thing, Chelsea. Sign up for a TEDx.
3: I don't know.
0: Apply to do a TEDx. You would love it.
3: I might, because there's a lot of people out here that need to be out here
0: and need to be inspired. Absolutely.
1: I'm loving it, loving everything that you're offering. I'm gonna ask you to say it again for anybody that just tuned in, where your booth is, name of your booth, and social.
3: So I'm located on, what is this, Grace Ferry. I'm in front of the Navy, Navy Yard.
1: Uh-huh.
3: I'm in front of the Navy Yard. My booth is all white. It's called Sinclair's Art Garage. You're going to see two beautiful ladies out there. I'm out there with my sister.
1: Yes. All right.
3: Yes. And, you know, just ask for Chelsea and Danae. We're out there. We're both Sinclair's. So you'll see the sign in the front that says Sinclair's Art Garage.
0: And then how can people follow you on?
3: And you can find me on Instagram and TikTok, like I said, at Sinclair's Art Garage.
1: Fantastic. Chelsea, thank you so much for joining us today.
3: Thank you for having me.
1: Awesome.
0: Wonderful conversation.
1: Absolutely.
0: Yes, please patronize Sinclair's Art Garage, but also all of our vendors here at Odunde. So many different options to choose from. I mean, literally a plethora, if you will, of beautiful, beautiful, handcrafted, one of a kind, you know, just creative, colorful, the textures, all of the things that, you know, a feast for the eyes, really.
1: Absolutely. Absolutely. And a little something for everybody.
0: Something for the young, something for the older. If you're looking for gifts, I mean, this is the place to be.
1: Yeah.
0: How about a set of hand-designed, one-of-a-kind coasters to give somebody for their housewarming because they just redesigned their apartment and they just moved in to... I could use some coasters, too.
1: Listen, I'm saying
0: But no, just lots of inspiration here at Odunde. And I'm just happy to be here. And I'm happy to be here with you.
1: And I'm happy to be here with you, too. And wait, let's not forget Father's Day is
0: next week.
1: Please make sure you get daddy something.
0: Get him something. You got to get dad something.
1: You know?
0: And this is that place where you can get him something you know he won't already have.
1: Absolutely.
0: You know, because dads are like, I don't need nothing. They got every tool. They got every, you know.
1: Exactly.
0: They not going to have nothing you pick from here. He's not going to have it.
1: Listen.
0: He's not going to have it. I promise.
1: There's a sister down on here that has Eagle stuff. So...
0: There is literally something here for everybody. So we encourage you, come on down, stop by the word booth, please, and holla at us. We will be here until 2 p.m.
1: Yeah.
0: And then y'all might see me on stage with me.
1: Please videotape that. I'll be over in the corner if I don't leave you. I'll be over in the corner with a gallon of water for you because you're going to need that.
0: I'm rubbing liniment on my knees as we speak because I'm getting on that stage. I'm going to just do
1: God bless you.
0: I need 30 seconds of.
1: God bless you. I ain't going to last 30 milliseconds. I promise you that. I'll need about 30 gallons of water just to get on the stage and then another 30
0: if I do
1: a dance in the sun. But yes, as you heard, BBD is going to take the stage today at 2:30, not the original time. 2:30 is when you will see BBD. If you are planning to come later to check them out,
0: you need
1: to come here early.
0: Yes, leave now because we are coming up on 12:18 roughly. And by the time you get through all of the traffic with FIFA and everything else going on, we got the fan experience at Lemon Hill. Yep. We got lots of stuff happening in the city today.
1: Yes.
0: Parking at Odunde is
1: gonna be challenging.
0: It's a challenge. So give yourself enough time to get down here, to park, to walk from wherever you're parked.
1: You might as well just park at the library on Vine Street and just walk because I don't know what you're gonna find any
0: it's honestly. And if you can, honestly, rideshare is a really great option. Yeah, because it is a challenge to park, and if you know.
1: All right now.
0: All right. So you gotta be logistically smart.
1: Yeah.
0: If you're coming down here.
4: Parking on Washington.
0: Washington. There's always parking on Washington. Yep, always a good spot. But bring your water, you know, bring your visor, maybe even if you want to bring an umbrella just to have that shade. But it is very, very warm.
1: Yes.
0: We don't want anybody to pass out or overheat or anything like that. Stay hydrated and stay tuned right here with us on WURD. We are out here chilling at Odunde Live.
1: Yep.
0: Brought to you by the Pennsylvania Lottery. We're going to take a quick break, but we'll be back on the other side. Don't go anywhere.
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6: 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I thought I was a videographer until I met Mike.
7: And I guess I'm Michael Dennis, and you know, we captured a lot of live events, me and Daryl, specifically at Black Lily, but at venues all around the city from, I'd say, what, late 90s, like 99, 2000, to the present. From the early 2000s, for about 10 years, it was just vibrant. The one word I would describe the Philly music scene being during that time period would be vibrant. And the reason I say that is you, at a certain point, and Daryl, you know, there are at least five or six venues that were showcasing young talent at the time. You know, most notably the Black Lily, for $5, you could see the top artists in the city from the roots down. 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
6: early Anthony Hamilton, Kendrick, Joe.
7: Yeah, you know, it was a vibrant scene.
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0: transform. Just a bit of a break from the norm. Just a little something to break the monotony of all that hardcore dance.
1: That has gotten to be a little bit out of control and smooth to dance.
0: And what about a groove and smooth to move romance? Give me a soft summer mix. And if it ain't broke, then don't try to
1: fix it.
0: Shout out to Will Smith in the building, and shout out to WURD, Progressive Black Talk Media. We are live
1: and
0: here.
1: And Jazzy Jeff.
0: And Jazzy, my bad, Jeff.
1: Can't forget Jazzy Jeff.
0: Can't forget Jazzy Jeff. Can't forget him.

0: is also one of those things.
1: Yes.
0: You know, Word and Odunde are like a big family. Mm-hmm. And I am so thrilled to have my family here with me today.
2: Woo-hoo!
0: My sister Kia is joining us. She's here to help me collect a little content, because you know that's the thing. We got to make sure we're doing it for the gram. But I'm also excited that this is your first Odunde.
2: It is. Woo-hoo! And I am loving every single minute of it. This is just culture and family, like you said, and togetherness coming together on a beautiful day. We couldn't ask for better weather.
0: It's a gorgeous day.
2: I know you told me it's usually really hot. And so we got this beautiful breeze going, and it's been fantastic thus far.
0: So what have you been doing? You kind of disappeared for a minute.
2: I did.
0: And was roaming around the space. You got a chance to sort of check out the lay of the land. What are your thoughts so far?
2: Well, first and foremost, it is beautifully put together. I mean, absolutely, you can tell 51 years of progress, of movement, of growth. I can only imagine what it started out as and how beautiful it has grown. I've been fortunate to meet the organizer and just at least to say hi to her as she's moving around and see all her people doing all of the great work that they're doing. The streets are beautiful. Everything is clean. Was really glad to see the Philly public service, the police officers, the EFTs come out. They're here to support the community, and that's great because, you know, sometimes, you know, we don't get them in the best of light all the time, but they're here to celebrate with us, and that was nice. I was here early, so it was the opening scenes, you know, all the vendors putting together their tents and getting out their merchandise and talking to each other. I'm sure a lot of people are meeting here again after year after year after year, and so that was great to see just that community, and then the people start pouring in.
0: Yeah.
2: I was not anticipating how long. And
0: I told her
1: it goes for blocks.
0: I said it's going to be packed and it's going to be long.
2: Yes.
0: And but, you know, until you see it,
2: yes,
0: you really don't get the feel for the scale and the the size and the scope of it.
1: And absolutely. Did you go all the way down? Did you go to South Street and all the way down?
2: I don't think I went that far. I don't. I tried it.
0: You didn't even need to.
2: I had to flip it around. let me double back.
0: Yeah, 16 blocks.
2: Blocks of wonderfulness. This is something great. And I myself am, like you, from Pittsburgh, but I live in Baltimore, Maryland. So also a very cultural place. Baltimore, very concentrated with a lot of great culture, but nothing as massive and beautiful I can think of as something like this. So I'm just very honored to be here today.
1: This is awesome.
0: Yay!
1: So I know you have been hearing us talk about the food.
2: Yeah.
1: Have you had a chance to get any of the fish, any of the yummies?
2: So that's my next move. Uh-huh. That's my next move. I've been smelling. I've been trying to decide, but I'm definitely going to go to, that's
1: Akil's.
2: Akil's, yeah. Yes. That's going to be my first stop because that's your recommendation. Obviously, yes. Big sisters know best. So I'm going to sample. That's what I'm going to do. I'm going to take a bleep. Piece here, piece there. I see that we got the strawberry tea, and that was fantastic. So we have a great location. If you guys aren't here yet, this is the first place you should stop because everything around here is amazing.
1: Absolutely. So tell me a little bit, you're in Baltimore. Do you have any big cultural festivals down there? And if so, what are they like?
2: Yeah, so our upcoming cultural festival will be AFRAM, and that is going to be next weekend. So it is huge. It is a free event. I actually work for the city of Baltimore, and the city of Baltimore is who puts that on. Our mayor is amazing. He's young and hip, and he definitely continues to bring the culture, the flavor. And I like that he's intergenerational, right? Nice. So he brings the young and the old. We've got a great lineup, SWV, ooh, Charlie Wilson.
0: Okay.
2: It's going to be a good
0: next weekend. I'll see.
2: Yes. And then obviously for Juneteenth, like that's our celebration. And then in my own profession, I plan events. I work in the senior health department with senior living, and we're going to do a big, huge Juneteenth festival, and we're going to bring intergenerational as my biggest thing because I'm right in that sandwich community, like my sister. You know, we're caregivers, we're parents, we're all the things. So I love bringing them together and being able to experience this culture and the history and sharing back and forth with each other. So we just don't forget. So
0: right,
2: it's going to be great.
0: Right.
2: I'm excited for a great summer.
1: AFRAM, I got to look that up.
0: Yeah, yes. Yeah. So when you go back home and, you know, maybe you're encouraging one of your friends to make a trip up 95 next second Sunday in June.

0: What are you going to tell them?
1: Well, first and foremost, get here early. Do not be late, like you said, with the parking and all of that. Philly, you know, is very different from Baltimore. It's very unique, the streets. And mm-hmm. I love the old world charm and style in the small streets. So even that is something to experience. Wherever you park, looking at some of the beautiful architecture, the brownstones, things of that nature, I would say get here early. Bring a couple dollars. Because I can see this being my Christmas. You know what I mean? Listen. Once a year, this is where, like, to your point, for Father's Day, you get the most unique gifts. And, you know, I got to meet some of the vendors. They're not even from America. Wow. You know what I mean? Some people we have from our African continent that are bringing their goods and services to us. And I think that that's amazing.
0: Yeah.
1: So bring a couple dollars. This is a place where you want to put your black earned dollars.
0: That's right.
1: With
0: that's
1: our right. vendors and our small businesses.
0: Circulated in the community.
1: Yes. And then I would say come dressed appropriately. It is warm. Today we have a beautiful breeze, but I think if this is what is the norm, come dressed, but wear your most beautiful African garb. I've seen a lot of beautiful people dressed today.
0: Yeah.
1: Just in some of the most beautiful tribal and cultural wear. And I think that is a great display of us as a community, right? We're so colorful and eclectic. So I'm really enjoying that.
0: And those are my three shoes.
1: And comfortable shoes.
2: That's paramount.
1: Yes. No matter what your outfit look like, don't worry about it.
0: Right. This is not the time to try to be cute. I'm sorry.
2: No tipping. You know? This is not the tipping event.
0: No. Like, find you some Crocs or some Oofus or some sneakers that go with the outfit. Hi. Find you all something that goes with the outfit, but definitely do it to be comfortable. We are here to be comfortable, and we want people to be able to be here as long as they can to experience it. And you don't want to be like, oh my God, my feet, I can't walk anymore. Yeah. So I have to leave. Or, you know, now you're struggling to find a place to sit and, you know, rest and everything else. So definitely just prepare logistically for this, as well as financially, as well as you know, everything else. So but be prepared to enjoy the experience.
1: Definitely a great experience. I today just started. I mean, we're so early.
0: Listen,
1: in the day
0: we ain't even got the BBD yet.
1: We haven't got here to a concert, you know. I think that's the other wonderful part of it, that there's free entertainment. And I mean, you know that.
0: And you know what, I wanted to mention this at the top of the show. I heard this on Fox 29 this morning. Some of Boomy's, I think, children or some of her staff. There is a pitch at 17th and South in honor of FIFA. The soccer field is called a pitch. There's a pitch for kids to come and kick the soccer ball around and you know, kind of have that FIFA experience here at a Doom Day. There is something here for everybody, truly.
1: Absolutely.
2: And keep in mind, sis, this is not the bulk of the people yet.
0: Right.
1: Yeah.
0: This
2: is
0: just
2: not
0: getting
2: even
0: started.
2: The bulk of
0: just
2: the people.
0: Getting started.
2: Wait till 2:30.
0: Oh, okay.
1: I can't wait. I love it when we all come together and just enjoy each other. I think that's the best part. I love all the waves and all the fans, and I'm a big fan of your show. Definitely my sister's show. I'm there every Sunday morning talking about tech and how that affects my life and my children's, her nieces. So this is a great opportunity. Thank you for letting me come today. Thank you for talking with me.
0: Listen, I feel family affair. This is my best thing.
2: I love this. And we really hope you enjoy the entirety of the day.
1: Yeah,
2: just soak it in. Tell friends down in Baltimore.
1: I will be. I think this is a where you would bring your friends. Yeah, you would bring a crew. Like, and being in Philly, right? You're so close to all those major hubs, right? We got Baltimore, we got New York, we got Jersey. Like, this is an easy fun day trip.
0: Easy day trip.
1: You know, just come on up and then just enjoy ourselves and have some good food.
2: And it won't take too long to get back home.
1: That's
2: so
1: right.
2: So it's not like you're Lord, who gonna drive this leg?
1: Right. But if you do stay, it's worth it to stay as well. Philadelphia is a beautiful city. I see the improvement, the progress. So I really enjoy coming here when you have the new things to show me, especially with the soccer and the FIFA. That's never been in my wheelhouse, but knowing that it's here in the States now, it really opens me up culturally. And I think Africa is playing today, right?
2: Cote d'Ivoire.
1: Okay, which is beautiful.
0: The Ivory Coast.
1: Yes, which is beautiful. So I'm excited about that, too. It's an introduction to something else.
0: Mm-hmm.
1: And I think that's what Philly's always been about, personally, just knowing your experience here is opening up the culture, like the city to the county line, Delaware, the beaches, the shores, everything just coming together in this culminating melting pot. So it's really nice.
0: Look at that. We couldn't have said it better ourselves.
2: I know that's
0: She's
2: right.
0: trying to take my job up in here.
1: I learned from the best, y'all.
2: I know that's right.
0: Kia Humphrey, thank you so much for sitting down with us today.
1: Thank you for having
0: me. We appreciate it. Sharing your perspective and your experiences as a first-time Odunday goer.
1: Yes.
0: I know it won't be your last.
1: No.
0: Obviously, you always have a place to stay when you come. So,
2: that's right.
0: You know, you're going to keep mingling and enjoy what's happening in the scene.
1: Get I'll some be joining footage. You. Yes.
0: Yeah, I'll be joining you in a little bit. You'll be getting some footage of me on stage with BBD in a little bit. And
2: have that gallon of water on the sideways.
0: I am going to keep talking about that until it happens.
2: Baby.
0: I'm telling you, I'm going to keep talking about it. But thank you again for joining us.
1: Thank you so much for having me, sister. I love you.
0: Love you.
2: The love fest. That is amazing. Thank you, listen, y'all. We want you to come down and join us. We are here at the intersection of 24th Street, Grays Ferry, and Bainbridge. It's the Word Tent. We are broadcasting live until 2 o'clock. Also, we have our marketing team over to our right. They have some giveaways. They have some games. Come on over and play the game. Yes, thank you.
0: Yes.
2: Pennsylvania Lottery. They are sponsoring today's live broadcast. We want you to come and say hello. As Stephanie mentioned earlier, as I mentioned earlier, bring some coins.
0: Bring some coins.
2: To get stuff from the vendors. This is why we're here.
0: There are
2: so many vendors. And a lot of, like you mentioned, a lot of the folks aren't even from here. So it's not like you're going to go online.
0: And find. And you ain't going to see it coming and going 51 times. You're going to find one-of-a-kind pieces. You know, Christmas is coming.
2: Yes.
0: This would anything here would
2: birthday,
0: be
2: a birthday, Christmas, Father's Day,
0: graduations. Like, so
2: yourself.
0: Many opportunities.
2: Yeah.
0: Right. From me to me. I love a from me to
2: right.
0: me.
2: Oh, happy me day.
0: Yes.
2: I'm giving myself something because I love me. Amen.
0: But and I love that it's a little bit of everything, because, you know, I was talking about, you know, my apartment and remodeling. I'm literally looking across the street at some really cool handcrafted stools and drums and sculpture things, pieces
2: walking
0: for your
2: sticks.
0: Home, like what? Decor pieces for your home, fans
2: masks.
0: And baskets and wovens and, you know, all that different stuff. So it really is just a cornucopia. I'm going to keep coming up with these SAT words.
2: Come on now.
0: I said plethora before. It's a cornucopia. Right now. But just a really great opportunity to pick up a beautiful piece of artwork, of clothing, of fabric, of, you know, if you're a seamstress, there's fabric here so you can, you know, use your own creativity.
2: When I tell you, half of my coin goes to the fabric.
0: See?
2: I still got Odunday fabric. I ain't put on a sewing machine yet.
0: Okay, so
2: trifling.
0: I mean, I could use a little
2: trifling.
0: Pair of hammer pants. Or
2: okay,
0: something.
2: I get with a drop crotch.
0: I love a drop crotch. I love a hammer pant.
2: Listen.
0: I mean, I can send you my measurements.
2: Okay. Let me know, because I guess damn. But yes, so if you love to make things, there's plenty of supplies here at Odunday. And while there's a breeze, come catch that too.
0: Yes. Absolutely.
2: We're catching a breeze right now. But what we're also going to do is catch this break. So we want you to do not touch that dial, unless, of course, that means you're getting in your car or getting on the sub or the bus or however it is, getting in an Uber to come down here and join us at the 51st Annual Odunday Festival. Steph and I will be right back after this.
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0: Hey, welcome back. We are live on the radio here, broadcasting live from the 51st Odunde Festival. Hey. We are out here saying hello to everybody walking by. We are WURD, right. Progressive Black Talk Media. I am Tiffany Bacon. This is the one and only
1: Tech Life Stuff in the building.
0: We're in the building, and so is the Pennsylvania Lottery. We thank them for their sponsorship. Our marketing team is also over here, so if you come by the marketing table, you can get a little something from the Pennsylvania Lottery, play some games, and say hello to the crew because we're out here. Make sure you come down and join us just to keep in mind what else is happening in the city. Today is the first FIFA game at the Link. That's at 7 o'clock tonight, but the Fan Fest at Lemon Hill starts at 2 o'clock. So as you plan your travel to South Philly, if you're coming by way of, I don't know, from Northwest Philadelphia region, you just want to kind of avoid that Kelly Drive area because it's going to be a little bit of congestion. So just plan accordingly, pack your patience, and join us down here at the 51st annual Odunde Festival.
1: And give yourself enough time because BBD, Belle Biv DeVoe,
0: BBD.
1: I know a lot of people are looking forward to that performance. Mm-hmm. It has been moved up to 2:30 p.m. It was originally scheduled for 5:30.
0: Yes.
1: And I know a lot of folks like to kind of, you know, hedge their bets, wait a little while. I'm not going to get to Odunde until about 4:30 because the concert don't start till later.
0: Right.
1: The concert starts at 2:30, so that is about less than 2 hours away. And again, logistically, getting down here can be a bit challenging. Finding parking can be a bit challenging, and then walking from where you find parking can also be a bit challenging. So you want to give yourself plenty of time. You don't want to be rushed and hurried and trying to fight for a spot in front of the stage.
0: It's too hot for all that.
1: And BBD is going to be a great show, so you don't want to miss it. So start making your way down. And once you get here, stop by the booth.
0: Okay. I'm sorry, sir. We are live on air. Thank you so much. We appreciate that.
1: Absolutely. We love the supporters, right?
0: Absolutely.
1: And once you get here, stop by the booth. We are at the intersection of 24th, Bainbridge, Grays Ferry, right in that general
0: vicinity. Near Pemberton Street.
1: If you know where Akeel's is, because they are always in the same spot every year, we are right across the street from Akeel's, coming down Grays Ferry Avenue. And we've been talking to vendors all day long because vendors are really the backbone of what makes Odunde Odunde.
0: We
1: couldn't do it without them.
0: Could not do it at all. And we have a very special vendor joining us right now, owner of Love and Liberty. Liberty is joining us right now. Hey,
2: hello.
0: Liberty.
2: Hello. How are you?
0: I am breathing on schedule. Thank you for always stopping by the word
2: team. I appreciate it. I look forward to it, actually.
0: So every year there's always somebody new that is not aware of your business. Tell folks what Love and Liberty is all about.
2: Love and Liberty has been in business for 10 years.
0: Yes.
2: We have been in the same location for 10 years. The basis of the business is travel. So I travel to different countries and I bring stuff back. I just got back from West Africa and East Africa actually 2 days ago.
0: Okay. Wow.
2: So, and then if I don't travel again, I make it. So that's it. That's what Love and Liberty is.
1: And what types of pieces do you bring back?
2: It's from all over the world. I do a lot of Southeast Asian pieces. I do a lot of East African, West African pieces.
1: But when we say pieces, is it clothes? Give us a rundown of
2: everything you said so far. So I have artwork from Ghana in the store. It's a great artist from Kenya. Kumasi in Ghana. I have jewelry. Most of my jewelry is from either Ghana or Kenya. I have some things from Southeast Asia area like Thailand, Vietnam, Malaysia. What else? I make grills, so
0: So the people out there can see grills.
2: Yeah, I make grills. I've been making those for 5 years, but the store has been there for 10 years. Waste beads is what I really started doing, and that's when I started vending here. So I've been vending here for about 10 years too.
1: So now, what keeps you coming back to Odunde? What is it about this?
2: Even before I was vending, I was out here.
1: Right.
2: I was out here. I had my outfit. I had my outfit every year for Odunde. I was ready. Like, we came out here with money because we were shopping.
1: Yes. That's right.
2: That's what it was for. It was for to get the stuff that you normally can't get during a year.
1: Yep.
2: So you came to Odunde to get it. That's all. So that's why I was here. I was here to shop.
1: That was the motivation.
2: Yeah, I was here to shop. So, and what keeps me coming back here now is just the people. It still has the same feeling. you know, times have changed, people will change, but it still has that same feeling. It still feels like community, like home.
1: That's right.
2: And the fits too, because even sitting here watching people walk by,
1: I'm telling you, I had my outfit.
2: Yes,
1: I have
2: every year.
1: Every year.
2: Okay. You plan for that as every much year. As you plan for anything
1: exactly, else. Exactly. I have my head wrapped, everything. Yes. Everything. So, yep.
2: So, that's what keeps me coming.
1: So, talk a little bit about the origin of Love and Liberty and kind of how you started and what motivated this journey.
2: How I started was used to be a resale store.
1: Okay.
2: At the very first year was a resale store. I was in love with vintage.
1: Mm-hmm.
2: So I would buy a lot of vintage pieces. And then once they sold out, I was like, okay, well, what am I putting here now?
1: Right.
2: And then I was just like, I started traveling heavy about 11 years ago.
1: Okay.
2: And I would always pick up random things. And then I'm just like, you know what? Let me bring this back. So that's how. But Waist Beads has been like, I was out selling waist beads before people really know what waist beads were.
1: Right.
2: I had to explain to them what waist beads were. Now everybody knows what they are. But yeah, that was the origin. That's like how I really got started. And that's when I first started here was waist beads. We had waist beads on top of waist beads. So yeah. So that's basically how I started.
1: And have you always been an entrepreneur and a creative?
2: Yes. Before this, I had a tutoring agency. I had a art center. We did summer camps.
1: Right.
2: Yeah, I always did something. Mm-hmm. I'm a fashion designer too. So a lot of the stuff I have, I make as well. Like it's the clothes. Yeah.
1: Okay.
2: Yep.
1: Fantastic.
0: Yeah. So how did that come about? Like, when did you start designing and making
2: clothes? I went to school for fashion and design and marketing. Like, like 15 years ago. So I went to school for that, and I just at first I was like, I want to be a clothing designer myself. And then I just didn't have the, I don't know, maybe I'm just
1: the
2: so
1: passion for it that you thought.
2: I had the passion. I just don't, it's just, I feel like it's more cutthroat.
0: Mm.
2: And I think my personality is not for that.
1: Yeah,
2: so I think I just decided. I did a really huge fashion show in Ghana 2 years ago.
1: Mm.
2: It's called Rip the Runway. So I did it. That was really nice. That was really nice. So, I mean, I'm going to continue. Like, I have a new line coming out probably within the next couple months.
1: Okay.
2: And with like a bunch of different pieces on there.
1: Yeah.
2: So that's what I was doing beforehand and how I got started.
0: I'm loving it. So when people come by your stand mm-hmm. today,
2: mm-hmm.
0: what are they going to see? What can they get today?
2: They're going to see, I did these new like t-shirt dresses, Erykah Badu and Lauryn Hill. They're kind of cool.
1: Yeah. Okay.
2: I mixed them with a boutique fabric or whatever. They're cool. I got some crop denim jackets with poofy African print sleeves.
1: Okay.
2: What else? I have waist beads. I have, you can do the grills here today. I have a bunch of brass and silver and plated jewelry.
1: Mm.
2: What else? We got mixed prints leather bags over there.
0: Yeah.
2: We got a whole bunch of stuff.
1: We got a little bit of stuff.
2: I got a whole
1: everybody.
2: Store over there.
1: I'm
2: a whole store.
1: It.
2: If not that store, somebody else's store. I got it. I got it over
1: and
2: there.
1: Now I heard you talking to our producer. You mm-hmm. also have a brick and mortar
2: yes.
1: somewhere?
2: It's,
1: where is that?
2: It's 1009 North Marshall Street. It's right in Northern Liberty. So it's on right between 6th and Gerard and 7th and Gerard.
1: Okay.
2: It's on Marshall Street. Yep. Right. So I've been there for 10 years.
1: Fantastic.
0: Unbelievable. Mm-hmm. So what are some of your plans for the immediate future? Are you thinking about expanding?
2: I don't know. Mm-hmm. Only because I do trips, like group trips to West Africa. I live in Ghana part-time. So
1: okay.
2: I'm there every 3 months. So I do a lot of trips. So I think I'm going to start doing some more of that. I do a lot of pop-ups now down in D.C., mm-hmm. especially grill pop-ups. And I do for the immediate future, I'm just trying to expand that. I'm trying to expand that. I think I was thinking about doing a store down in D.C. So we'll see if that's gonna happen. And if that happens, it'll be next year because I take
0: it.
2: My break in the wintertime. I'm in everybody's country.
0: I love that.
1: I'm on a plane on another continent.
2: Exactly. Yeah. Exactly. I have to. That's my therapy.
1: Fantastic.
0: Ain't nothing wrong with it. Liberty, owner of Love and Liberty, 10 years out here at Ogunde. Tell them where your stand is so they can come see.
2: Right next to yours. So it's right here.
0: Yes.
2: So if you come to their stand, I'm on, I guess, the right. If you're facing it, I'm on the left.
0: But yeah, I'm right here. You'll see the waist beads, and then you'll see all the clothes and all the other stuff next to it.
2: Yep, everything.
1: And how can people find you normally, and how can they get in touch with you?
0: So the store again is 1009 North Marshall Street. It's Love and Liberty. My Instagram is loveliberty1009.
1: Okay.
2: Loving it.
0: Yep.
2: Fantastic. Absolutely love it. Liberty, owner of Love and Liberty, thank you so much for joining us today. Word. We love it. Listen, y'all, we got to go to break. I'm fading fast because I, you know what I need? I need some more water.
1: You need a little sugar.
2: I don't need no more sugar, tea. Lord Jesus. I need some water, and I need my fan, which I got from Lifty, and I need y'all to stick around because we're going to go to break.
1: And we'll be right back.
2: We got more to come. It is Word Radio live at the 51st Odunde Festival. We'll be right back after this.
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0: 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It's your girl, Tech Life Steph, a.k.a. Stephanie Humphrey in the building, along with my co-host, Tiffany Bacon.
1: Hey! Oh, man, it's hot out here.
0: It is.
1: And I don't just mean the weather. I mean the fact that folks are out here.
0: Come on, double entendre.
1: It's double entendre. It's my specialty. I love the fact that it is hot with good energy.
0: Yes.
1: The fits are fitting.
0: The fits are fitting.
1: Folks are out here with their outfits on.
0: And the energy is wonderful because it could be a different type of situation because we know what happens when it gets hot in Philadelphia.
1: Yes, Lord.
0: We know what type of things come up and tempers get short and temperatures go up and things can happen. I've never seen that here ever. In all of the years I've come, the vibe here has always been one of peace, one of
1: culture,
0: one of calm.
1: Yes.
0: I think people kind of just understand what it is.
1: Yeah.
0: And they're all happy. We're all happy to lean into that.
1: Absolutely.
0: Lean into relax, lean into calm, lean into, you know, leisure.
1: Yeah.
0: Because you're strolling, you're checking out booths, you're grabbing some food, you're taking some bites, you're taking some sips, you're fanning yourself, you're keeping yourself cool. You're not doing too much.
1: No.
0: You don't need to do too much when you come here. Everything's here for you. It's already set up. It's already ready to go. All you have to do is come and experience at your leisure.
1: Yes. And enjoy and meet new people.
0: This is a great place to see old friends. Yes.
1: And make new ones.
0: And make new ones. Absolutely. Absolutely. I see somebody with some French fries going down there. Look really, really good.
1: So you get a little bit of everything in terms of food out here too.
0: Yes. Yes, indeed.
1: Desserts. Yes.
0: Food, fried fish, chicken wings, you know, greens, mac and cheese, all that good stuff from multiple vendors. And then just, you know, I said plethora, I said cornucopia.
1: Mm-hmm.
0: Now we need maybe multitude.
1: Multitude, that word.
0: Okay, we'll go from a multitude of options and a variety of options of vendors. So definitely, you know, bring your patience, but bring your wallet because you're going to want to support these small business owners here.
1: In fact, we have one joining us right now. He is the executive director of Lily of the Nile, celebrating 20 years in business. And joining us right now is Philip. Hello, Philip.
2: How are you ladies doing?
1: We are breathing
0: good
1: on schedule.
0: Good to have you here.
2: I'm glad to be here.
1: Yes, tell us about Lily of the Nile.
2: Well, Lily of the Nile is a company was named after my daughter. I started around the time when she was just being born. I wanted to be able to give her something. I didn't know I was going to be doing this long, but I just wanted to have something to pass on to her when she grew older. You know, I started because she had bad skin or eczema, what have you, and none of the products will work. So I learned how to make soaps. That's how I started. And we manufacture soaps and the best fluffy whipped cream shea butter on the planet. So.
1: All right.
2: But yeah, you gotta check us out at lilyofthenile.store, and I bought you guys some samples.
1: What? I love those samples.
2: I bought the panel some butters today, so they can check them out.
1: Thank you. I'm loving that.
2: Yeah, check them out.
1: Now, see, so we have the camera right here. We want people to see
0: and it's
1: the
0: interesting.
1: Label.
0: Not butt naked. I love it. It's interesting though. You said the fluffiest whipped shea butter, and the thing I noticed immediately was how light container was. Because you think of shea butter's thick. You know, they get that big knife and they cutting pieces off. This is whisper light. I am excited to get this on my ashy knees. Honestly, this looks great.
1: This is some good ash away.
0: This looks really great.
2: It doesn't have any preservatives or stuff like that, and it's all natural. So it will melt in the sun, and this is
0: so we need to keep it kind of cool, in a dark place.
2: This melt a little bit. I don't have a problem going back to the booth and get you guys another one. We got plenty of them today. So
0: now we appreciate you.
2: How y'all doing today? It's just a beautiful day today.
1: I know that's right. Question about where's your home base?
2: Our home base, we started actually in Philadelphia in the Wingo Hockey section.
1: Okay.
2: Philly. And then our base is in Chester, PA right now. You know what I mean? That's where I'm from. And so we put everything together right there. We have different fragrances. Like I said, you got baby powder there, Butt Naked, Love Spell, Missouri's our flagship fragrance. Mm-hmm. And like I said, I started off making soaps because my daughter was allergic to a lot of the soaps that was breaking her out.
0: And what was that process like? Because you know, obviously, maybe I don't know if you have a chemistry background, but you obviously had to learn how to manufacture and these things and get them up to standards that you could use to sell. And so talk about what that process was like, you know, seeing that need and wanting to, you know, solve that problem for your daughter. What does that process now become as you are full-fledged business? Like, take us through that journey.
2: Sure. I was like I said, the daughter was born. I wanted to have something to pass off to her generationally. Mm-hmm. So she would have to go looking for a job. You don't have to be established by the time you get old enough. But when she was young, her skin was sensitive to a lot of things. And I said, man, nothing was working. So I put it together. I came across a gentleman, and his name was Hershenberger. Mm-hmm. And I thought it was a different ethnicity type of person, but it was actually a brother. And I seen the pictures, I'm like, wow, he was a chemical engineer. And I learned how to make soaps following his instructions and stuff. Mm-hmm. And we started making creams. I was making so much soaps, and I came across shea butter about 16 years ago. Mm-hmm. And what happened was I was getting so much to make soaps. I had an abundance. I said, man, let me take this process. Yeah. And it was a gentleman, shout out to Mr. Homer Moringa. He was whipping shea butter. And that started at years ago, about 2007 or 8 at Patapsco. We was out at the flea markets there, and I was introduced to it. And I couldn't keep up with the sales. I was wholesaling. I was buying them from them. I couldn't keep, so I started making my own. Mm-hmm. And it just went off from there. So I've expanded from Virginia to Georgia, going to all the different events, the Bonner Brothers, the Natural Hair Show, the World Natural Hair Shows. And it's been great all up until COVID hit. Of course, you couldn't travel and do nothing. But other than that, you know, I'm still here staying strong, being consistent. It's all about consistency.
0: So what makes Lilia the Nile unique? What sets you apart from other vendors that do a similar thing?
2: Well, what we do is we just put love in it. You know what I'm saying? It's not going nowhere until it's done correct. You know what I'm saying? I noticed how a lot of vendors now that's making whipped shea butters and stuff, they using all our fragrances and stuff. I'm like, oh, I know where they got that from. Uh-oh. You know what I mean? But because we under the radar pretty much, because we don't have like financial backing and stuff like that. It's all, everything is grassroots.
0: Right.
2: So, but they know when we come on the set though, you know what I'm saying? It's, oh, it's them guys. You know what I'm saying? And it's just cool. You know what I'm saying? I've dealt with people who was in the game early. I used to try to talk to them. It's funny. I used to try to talk to them, learn how to, you know, craft my style, my my product, and they wouldn't deal with me till we got on the big stages, like the Bonner Brothers and stuff like that. Now their booths is across from me, and they see me killing them because I always been a salesman. But then now I can actually learn how to manufacture something and put it together.
0: And you have a product that can stand 10 toes right next to theirs.
2: No problem. And the funny thing is, I tell people, listen, hey, you getting shea butter? I'm getting shea butter. Let's go in. We going together. We can get it for less. You know what I'm saying? Right. You save hundreds of dollars, even thousands, based on the amount we get. You know what I'm saying? And it's kind of hard because they look at it as competition. I don't look at it as competition. Too many people out here. We 90% of the planet's population.
0: Right.
2: Now, I mean, contrary everybody to popular belief, you know, there ain't nothing minority about us. So, you know, I said, man, listen, if everybody else could come to the hood and get money, I'm already here. We gonna get it. You know what I'm saying? So I never looked at us as minorities. So I said, man, I'm always gonna be in good hands. You know what I'm saying?
1: I'm loving it. First and foremost, let me just compliment you on the scent, because as soon as I opened the lid, I'm like, oh, this smells amazing. Mm-hmm. So what scents do you offer? You have I have baby powder here. You have butt naked.
2: Yeah. If you
1: butt naked, what is that? How do you describe that scent?
2: It's fruity. It's actually, you know why I bought it? Because the company I was purchasing the fragrances from, they had a list of about 1,200 different fragrances.
1: Oh my goodness!
2: So I was like, being Mr. Cheap, I said, "Listen, I'm gonna go all the cheap ones now." At the time, this was like $13 a pound. So now it's like $40 a pound. But that's what made me buy it. But people loved it. And I said I couldn't get rid of it, no matter. It's all about supply and demand, you know. They said, hey, listen, ain't no way in heck you got to get rid of the butt naked because it went up now. So I'm here to satisfy the demand.
1: That's right.
2: My customers is first all the time.
1: So what makes you choose the scents, the fragrances?
2: I think I learned over the years how to pick out fragrances, and I always want something different. So if I'm looking for a new product, I'm looking for a new fragrance that's not like a carbon copy or something else. You know what I mean? I want it to be stand off. And in fact, we about to come out with another butter line. I don't want to really get into it because
1: trade
2: I don't
1: secrets.
2: We get to come out with another product, and it's a butter, and it's I'm sure if you like this, you're gonna love this one as well. Yeah. But
0: so what keeps you coming back to Odundi? This is your 14th year.
2: Yeah,
0: I'm sure you do very well here business wise. But what else keeps you coming back to this event?
2: I think above all, it's the energy, the us factor.
0: Yeah,
2: you know what I'm saying? I hear people say, "Oh, we don't support each other." I don't know where y'all be at, because I get all the support in the world. Like 90% of my client base, maybe more, is us.
0: Right.
2: You know what I'm saying? Like, I want to go where we at.
0: That's right.
2: Everybody come to us. When they come here, they don't look for jobs. They look for they looking for the hood. Got them. Everybody is in the community making money while we can't.
0: That's right.
2: You know what I'm saying? So people shouldn't look at me saying, hey, what do you feel? He feels some kind of way about other people, or no, I just embrace us. You know what I'm saying? Because we embrace everybody. It's just our nature.
0: That's
2: so the
0: right.
2: Energy and love for my people and the support, you know what I'm saying? I feel comfortable in environments like this. Whether I'm here, whether I'm in California, I could be in Oakland, I could be in Georgia, Atlanta. Wherever I'm at, I feel at home. I don't have a problem. I don't have to worry about nothing. You know, home is home. Wherever
0: so how
2: I
0: many of these do you typically do a year, would you say?
2: Well, like I said, since COVID, it slowed down a whole lot. You know what I'm saying? I had some major deaths in my family, people that I was that was real dear to me. So really, a Doom Day is the only event that I do for the year. I might do some other little ones. But Doom Day is the one I usually focus on. Plus, Boomy, I got to give a shout out to Boomy. She does a great job. She's always been supportive. Just a good, pure-hearted woman, person. And I just appreciate her for giving me the opportunity to be here every year.
1: I love it. Absolutely love it. So if people were to go online and order, they can order any of the fragrances, and how soon would they receive it?
2: They should get it within between 5 or 7 days, maybe between the time you order in 7 days.
1: Okay.
2: If by some reason we overlook the orders or whatever, we get you a free one off the bag. It's no. If it's more than 7 days or 6 days, if we don't hear from you and we'll send you one a free butter with a letter to go along with saying, hey, We apologize for the inconvenience. We overlook with the orders, and we hope you enjoy this free button on us. So customer service is tops with us. So
1: we love it. Absolutely love it. And where is your stand located out here today?
2: Like a half a block this away. Going
0: heading down Gray's Ferry.
2: Gray's Ferry, right.
0: So
2: yeah.
0: Away from South Street. So about a half a block down.
2: I started actually on South Street, but it was so congested on South Street, you know what I'm saying? Yeah, so a lot of my customers would walk right by me and like, well, we was down there. I'm like, so
1: didn't see
2: this
1: you.
2: This is ideal for us right here. I love it.
1: I love it. And we thank you so much for joining us today. Give folks again the website and where they can find you out here at Old Doom Day today.
2: Sure. It's www.lilyofthenile.store. We're on Instagram, TikTok. Yeah, just check us out. We got the QR code. You can come by. It's on the back of my shirt. You feel free to scan and zoom and check us out. You know what I'm saying? We're doing a lot of product. Customer service is first. So you can give us a call and you might say, hey, listen, that fragrance we seen at the Doom Day, I don't see on your website.
1: Yep.
2: I said, because this is exclusive for a Doom Day.
1: Oh, Doom Day.
2: You know
1: Day.
2: What I'm saying? Right. We made this stuff exclusive for different events. So
1: I love that. So that means you got to come down and get it.
0: That's
1: right. More inspiration to come on down here and check out Brother Philip and Lily of the Nile celebrating 20 years. Thank you so much for joining us.
2: Thank you, ladies.
1: Today.
2: I appreciate it.
0: Thank you for stopping by.
2: Check us out. We could replace anything that melts white here, okay?
1: I appreciate it. Thank you again. All right, y'all. Listen, this is Word Radio out in the streets.
0: Outside.
1: In these Old Doom Day streets. We outside.
0: We outside.
1: Can't you tell by the glistening skin?
0: Listen. I'm about to put some shea butter on here.
1: I did. Listen. Look at it. See, I don't know if you can really see with the camera. But it's like sun.
0: I can see the moisturization.
1: The moisturization is serious.
0: Yes. And the names. I'm like, I need to get this on my.
1: Okay, look at you.
0: You be like, no, my brother, you got to get your own.
1: You got to get your own. Hey, I know that's
0: right. But I love what Philip said, too, about the legacy he wants to leave for his daughter.
1: Absolutely.
0: You know, that generational wealth. That you know, tradition, that keeping it going. So
1: yes.
0: You know, I hope she understands how hard her father is working for her, and will be able to sort of pick up that mantle and carry it. And maybe we'll see her in the booth at a Doom Day soon. I'm not sure. She may be down there now,
1: but she
0: should be down there working. I'm like, he said 14 years ago, she's probably old enough to be down there working.
1: Yep.
0: But again, just a testament to the spirit of this event, right?
1: Yeah.
0: You know, family, legacy, tradition, community,
1: absolutely,
0: entrepreneurship, all of those things wrapped up. So many different sort of descriptors and ways to qualify this event. So many different ways that all sort of work together, because it is all of those different things at the same time, right?
1: Absolutely. And what's important is that he took a situation that could have been extremely detrimental for his daughter, and not only turned it into a solution, but a potential profit.
0: Turned it into a business. Ain't that what black folk do?
1: Yes, we do.
0: All the time.
1: And I love it. And we all benefit from it, because, listen, I need to smell what this butt naked smells like. Because that baby powder was smelling so fresh and so, I was like, so fresh and
0: it
1: so clean.
0: Like,
1: clean.
0: Like fruit. It's very
1: ooh,
0: fruit, but it smells good enough to eat.
1: no, serious. Okay, I am not blowing smoke up your behind. Like, this smells like,
0: no, they're all great.
1: If it were a drink, I would have had three of them. That's what it smells like. But listen, what we about to do is have a couple of commercials, about 3:40, in the commercial break, and then we're going to come back continuing our live broadcast. It is Word Radio out in the streets. We outside at the Odunde Festival, 51st annual Odunde Festival. We will be right back after this.
3: Between 1990 and 2005, Philadelphia was a mecca for music and culture. This is the story told by the people who lived it. This is Beats, Flows, and Neo Soul. The Philadelphia music scene in the 90s and early 2000s was a whole vibe. I mean, the vibe wasn't just about the sound. It was also about the look.
4: Okay, my name is Sarita Scott, and the role that I played was, I was the hairstylist for Neo Soul. Okay, what did a scene look like? What did fashion look like? You

0: At that time, we were trying to figure out how to be natural and how to be sexy. And that was my thing for Duafe. It was to teach people the culture. It was to teach people that they can be as sexy and natural as possible. It was an emergence of natural hair. So it was cornrows, it was Bantu knots, it was lock cultivation, it was two-strand twists, it was honestly threading, it was braiding hair with yarn. I was able to create. People sat in my chair and I was able to thrive in making them look authentically, authentically beautiful.
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0: Hey, we around the way today. We around the way in South Philly. Welcome back. It is WURD. What's going on, y'all? I'm Tiffany Bacon here with my girl.
1: Tech Life Steph in the building.
0: And we out here at the 51st annual Odun Day Festival. Folks are enjoying themselves out here today. We are talking to a variety of vendors, and we have another one joining us right now. Steph, who do we have with us?
1: We have Philomena from Ken Apparel. I'm super excited because I've been following this young lady and her journey on TikTok for quite some time now. I think I have the pillowcase.
2: Okay, that's where
1: I started, because that I saw that pillowcase and I was like, oh my god, this is genius.
2: I need the pillowcase.
1: And then so I just been following, like, I gotta get the hoodie, I gotta get a hat, I gotta get a visor, I gotta get all the things. So talk to us about what Ken Apparel is.
2: All right,
1: talk
2: hey,
1: about
2: y'all.
1: The brand.
2: Hey y'all, it's Philomena, CEO of Ken Apparel.

0: your hair, because yes, unlike cotton that strips the moisture, satin helps retain that moisture in your hair.
1: Yes. Mm-hmm. And you got a big boost from Shark Tank, from being on Shark Tank. Mm-hmm.
0: In 2021, we were on season 13, episode 1 of Shark Tank. Mm-hmm. And we got a deal with Emma Greed, who is the CEO of Good American and Skims. Mm-hmm. And yeah, she invested $100,000 into Kin. And literally that year, we made $1.5 million. And it was already October.
1: Wow. Absolutely.
2: Yes.
0: Like 3 months, in 3 months. So yeah, Shark Tank definitely gave us the exposure we needed to be a global brand, honestly. Yes. And yeah. And now 6 years in the game, okay?
1: Listen, doing it way big. And now you have a partnership with Macy's, I understand.
0: Yes. So we are onboarding on Macy's.com. Okay. We'll be testing on Macy's.com with hopefully being in store one day. Yeah.
1: Absolutely.
2: Come on now, sis.
1: And I just love to talk about the sort of range of products you offer.
0: Oh, yes. So what started with one black hoodie with a black satin line hood has turned into hoodies, sets, Kinsey's, which are onesies, but we gotta call them Kinsey's.
1: That's right. Right. That's right. I love it.
0: Teddy bear hoodies. We have dresses, though, like the one I'm wearing right now. And then we have a whole range of hats. We made a bucket hat first because we realized people with big heads, people with locks, could never find a bucket hat that will fit their head. So we have size small, average, large, and extra large.
1: Okay.
0: All right. Nice. We guarantee that these bucket hats will fit over your locks.
1: They have a hat that will fit.
0: In addition, they're also waterproof. So you're protecting your hair from the elements, the sun, and the satin is actually also protecting your hair as well. Right. So
1: from the inside and the outside.
0: The inside and the outside. Yeah. And we recently made reversible ones. So it's satin on both sides. That's our World Cup collection that we're selling today.
1: I love it.
0: But yeah, bucket hats, beanies, visors. Yo, the world is our oyster. Like, I tell everyone, we are satin lining the world. That is my vision for the brand. Anything that your hair touches, we're gonna satin line. We even make car headrest covers so you can protect your hair on the go. Exactly. And when you sleep, like you said, the pillow bonnet.
1: Yes.
0: Protect your hair when you're sleeping. Everywhere you go, we wanna be with you. And that's what Kin is all about. Yeah,
1: so the pillowcase, the pillow bonnet, it's satin, but it's there's elastic around it. So you literally just put it over your pillow.
0: Yeah,
1: and it's so cool. I was like, this is the most, and because you can travel with it, put it over the hotel pillow when you're. I love it. And the outfits, the clothing, it's quality clothing.
0: I was
1: like,
0: about
1: it's very stylish.
0: I was about to stand up and model the dress, and then I realized this is radio.
1: No, we're like, we're streaming it right now.
0: They can see me.
1: Yes, they can see you. Show it. Come on now. We love it. Talk a little bit about sort of the legacy you want to leave.
0: Oh my goodness. So I believe that what I'm doing right now is not about me. Mm-hmm. It's about the people coming after me, right? So I always tell myself, keep going. Even when you succeed in one thing, success is a journey. Keep going, because the people coming after you need you to keep going.
1: That's right.
0: Get to where you gotta be so that they can also aspire to be there and bigger.
1: That's right.
0: Right? So that's the legacy I want to leave. Like, I don't have kids right now, but one day I'm going to have some kin babies, and then they're going to have to continue this legacy, right? So I'm building a brand that I'm going to eventually sell, and then the money I recoup from that will go to our investors, plus investing in upcoming black-owned businesses as starting my own digital marketing firm. That's my goal.
1: Let's go. Let's go. Is this your first time at Odude?
0: Oh, hell no.
1: Okay, now this is live radio.
0: Oh, I can't say hell?
1: I don't know.
2: Well, let's not try it again.
1: You tap dancing on the line. That's okay,
0: I'm sorry, Philly. This is my fourth year.
1: Okay.
0: Yeah.
1: Awesome. Yeah. What keeps you coming back?
0: Oh, the support. You know what I love when I see kinfolk, and our kinfolk are our customers.
1: Yes.
0: I see them already wearing kin while they're walking by.
1: Yes.
0: So I've been seeing people in the bucket hats and the visors just walking by. Yes. And I'm like, oh, they bought that in previous years. Yes. So it's been amazing. What keeps me coming back is the support and the representation, and also how given everyone is. Yeah. Like, people really just look at her. She got the kin bag right there.
1: Come on.
0: She bought the dress I'm wearing. Like, like,
1: I love it.
0: Amazing. So the support is inevitable.

0: Like, I love it so much. And also just seeing a variety of people.
1: Yes.
0: And also shocking people too. Mm. Because the minute they get to our booth and we say we sell bucket hats, they're like, it's not gonna fit.
1: Boop.
0: And I'm like, just try it on. And they're like, like the shock on their face to see that their head size, their hair is represented in apparel.
1: Yes.
0: Like that's something they've never seen.
1: Yeah.
0: So I just love being able to have a brand that gives in that way too.
1: Yeah. And was that the motivation for the name, Ken?
0: Keep it natural.
1: Oh, okay.
2: Love
1: so it's
2: that.
1: The, it's the double entendre.
2: Double entendre.
1: Yes, we love it. We love it.
2: It's so much love.
1: Ken out here getting all the love. Where is your booth in relation to where we are right
0: so
1: now?
0: So I'm next to that church right there.
3: So Grace Ferry and Pemberton, where that
0: cathedral is.
1: Yeah. Okay.
0: Ooh, also, I like my radio voice. This is nice.
2: Yes. So talk a little bit about, like, your life is totally different now that you were doing this thing. Talk about that transition from previous life to where you're at right now.
0: Oh my goodness. Yes. 6 years in the game. So prior to Ken, I was working a 9-to-5 doing marketing for a hair care brand that's actually also based in Philly.
1: Okay.
0: It's called Natural Club. Shout out Natural Club.
1: Okay.
0: So while doing that, my side hustle was YouTube. I was doing hair care videos on the side.
1: Mm-hmm.
0: And then in 2020, I was just like, you know what? What if I leave my 9-to-5 and put my all into building Ken Apparel? What would happen?
1: Right.
0: 2020 was also when we saw the pandemic and also George Floyd happen. And we saw the shift into supporting so many Black-owned businesses. And my business was one of them. So it actually thrived in 2020. And that's how Shark Tank actually noticed me in 2021.
1: Wow. Okay.
0: So they reached out to me, actually, to be on the show.
1: Interesting. Mm-hmm. Look at that.
0: Yes.
1: That is amazing. Because they just had those auditions here. Hundreds of people showing up hoping for a shot, but you're doing so well that they come to you. See, that's how we do.
0: They come to you. And that's something I would tell entrepreneurs. Make sure you have a social media presence.
1: Yes.
0: Because when I got on the phone with the casting producer and asked, how did you even find us? She was like, I saw y'all on Instagram via the hashtags. Mm-hmm. And I was like, make sure you're always posting. You never know who's watching.
1: You never know.
0: And tell your story. Because you never know who's going to be listening to that story.
1: Yeah, that is fantastic.
0: So how has my life changed? Wow. I mean, I went from working a 9-to-5 to working 24/7. Like, people think it's easy. I mean, it's fun because you're building something for yourself.
1: It's yours, yes.
0: It's yours, but this is work, y'all. Oh, my God. But I wouldn't have any other way. And I'll say I've been able to get this far because of the people I keep around me, right?
1: Yes.
0: I'm a Christian. I believe in having godly friendships. But also good people are really hard to find. So when you find them, make sure you really keep them around and also support them. One thing I'm always asking my coworkers, what can we do to grow you, right? It's not all about just giving to Ken.
1: That's
0: how are you going to become better?
1: That's
0: so if it requires skills, training, maybe you want to go on a trip somewhere, to a conference, let us know so you can also grow in your abilities too.
1: It's been
0: great.
1: Anything new coming up in the product line that we can look forward to that you can share?
0: Y'all, so this dress I'm wearing, we haven't even dropped it on the site yet. That's the funny part.
1: It is so cute.
0: Thank you.
1: Very
0: but we have summertime windbreaker sets coming out. So very lightweight windbreaker sets. We did the cowboy hats last year.
1: I saw those.
0: Which went crazy because of Cowboy Carter and Beyonce. And we actually just brought them back 2 weeks ago.
1: Okay.
0: So we're selling those too.
1: Mm-hmm.
0: But what's coming this year that I can talk about?
2: We love the exclusive.
0: Oh my goodness.
1: Okay.
0: Okay, so I don't know if you saw our jumpsuit, the wide leg jumpsuit.
1: Yes.
0: But oh my goodness, people have been loving it.
1: It's so cute.
0: So we're making it in a two-piece now. So that same jumpsuit, but now in a two-piece. So that'll be coming out in the fall.
1: Because I'm a fan of a jumpsuit. I love
0: a Kinsey.
1: I love a onesie. What is selling really well now at the booth right now today?
0: Okay, the waterproof bucket hats and this sun visor that I'm wearing.
1: The
0: visor's
1: cute.
0: Mm-hmm, and the pillowcases. Top three.
1: I'm going to stop and get some pillowcases.
2: I know that's
1: so
2: right.
1: Pillowcases are
0: actually,
1: so
0: and this dress too. They've been loving the dress.
1: Yeah.
0: One thing I will say, when you're doing pop-ups and you sell apparel, make sure you're wearing the apparel.
1: Yes.
0: Because when you're wearing it, people want to buy what you're wearing.
1: That's right.
0: So make sure you're wearing it and make sure you're standing in front of your booth and talk to people because they will buy. They just walk in by, but a simple hello will get you a sale.
1: Yeah.
0: So
2: absolutely. I love it. I love it. When are you doing your TED Talk? Hello.
0: Oh my God, that's one of my dreams one day to be
1: do
0: on
1: it. The, apply a TED for Talk. A TEDx.
0: Okay, yes.
1: No, this is your sign.
0: Oh my gosh. Okay.
1: This is your sign.
2: All right. We want to say thank you again to Philomena from Ken Apparel here at Odunde. Tell them again where your stand is.
0: Yes, I am next to the cathedral on Grace Ferry and Pemberton.
2: Yes.
1: Grace Ferry. And how can people find out more about you, get in touch, all
0: that
1: good stuff?
0: Got you. So you can find us on Instagram and TikTok, KenApparel_. So KenApparel_. And then if you want to buy online, it's KenApparel.com.
1: Coming soon to Macy's.com.
0: Okay.
1: Come on.
2: Claim it.
1: Come through.
2: We love it.
1: Thank you so much for stopping
0: by. Thank you. This was fun.
2: Yay. This was great. Let's give her a round of applause.
1: I love the energy. Come on. Love the success.
2: That is fantastic. Yes. Please make sure you check out her booth.
1: Continued success. I will be by the booth before I leave.
2: I know that's right. And listen, if you are not here yet, we encourage you to come on down to the 51st annual Odunde Festival. Pack your patience. Traveling is going to be a little, you know, there's a lot of people on these streets today. There's a lot going on in Philly today. So make sure you are packing your patience. We want you to come down here. We are broadcasting live until 2:00. I believe our other booth is going to be here a little more than that. So you can still say hello to the Word team.
1: That's right.
2: We want to make sure you come out here and soak up the sun and all of the culture and loveliness.
1: And if you're not here yet, you got to get here. The Bell Biv DeVoe concert has been moved up. It is at 2:30, so in about 45 minutes or so, people are already I've been getting text messages. People are already kind of getting their claiming their spots in front of the stage right now as we speak. So if you haven't left the house just yet, you're getting ready, you're at home getting ready, you're listening to WURD, you're listening to Tech Life Step, you're listening to Tiffany Bacon, you're saying, you know what, I still got time.
2: Dr. Asante just walked up.
1: Listen,
2: everybody out here.
1: Everybody is out here because this is like our Philly family reunion. Yes,
2: it really is.
1: But you got to get here. Give yourself enough time. Give yourself enough time to find parking. Take your time walking here. Don't run. It's hot out here.
2: My God.
1: So please don't rush. And now you get here, you're pouring and sweating and you're looking all messy. No, that's not cute. So just give yourself enough time. The concert is starting at 2:30. It is no longer 5:30, 2:30. So you definitely want to start making your way down here. And please stop by the booth. You know, we are chilling right at the intersection of Bainbridge and Grace Ferry, right near Pemberton. So and 24th Street. So it's like sort of a triangle confluence, if you will.
2: There we go.
1: You know.
2: Using them SAT words. Come on, all day.
1: Spend
2: much time studying.
1: If you will, and we are chilling and having a great time out here. I'm loving it. I'm loving everything about it. But yeah,
2: all right,
1: Odunde 51.
2: All right, we're going to take a break. We want to say thank you to our sponsor, the Pennsylvania Lottery. But we don't want you to touch that dial. We're going to read some of your comments because I see that. Odunde. We have some comments on social media. Going to read those and a whole lot more when we return after this.
3: A lot of times I've reached my hand out to younger people in the gay community that just didn't have nobody to help them out. They were down and out.
4: Did you know that the roots of the Pride movement lie in a historic riot? In the early morning of June 28, 1969, the Stonewall Inn, a renowned gay bar in New York City, was raided by the police. This incident sparked a series of events that led to the emergence of key figures in the LGBTQ Pride movement, one of whom was the remarkable Marsha P. Johnson. Marsha P. Johnson was born on August 24, 1945, in Elizabeth, New Jersey. She was an extraordinary activist, performer, and self-identified drag queen. The P in her name stood for Pay It No Mind, a motto that reflected her advocacy for living authentically. As a founding member of the Street Transvestite Action Revolutionaries, aka STAR, Marsha worked to provide shelter for transgender youth who faced rejection from their families. She and fellow activist Sylvia Rivera fought for safe housing for these vulnerable individuals. Aside from her activism within the LGBTQ movement, Marsha was also a prolific performer. She was a member of the drag group Hot Peaches and even became the subject of art pieces by Andy Warhol. Tragically, Marsha's life was cut short in 1992 and her death remains a subject of concern and ongoing investigation. However, her legacy lives on as a symbol of resilience, authenticity, and the ongoing struggle for LGBTQIA rights. This Pride Month vignette was brought to you by Comcast.
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1: Tech Life Stuff in the building.
0: In the building, outside. We outside. We outside. All the way outside. I see we have some comments. Let me see.
1: Oh, people have been popping in the chat.
0: People have been in the chat because, you know, we are streaming on Facebook. We're streaming on our website.
1: Yes.
0: Wordradio.com. Excuse me. People have had a few things to say. Miss Viola says, I have made some jumpsuits. Okay. From a 1965 Butterick pattern. Come on. Listen. Not let me tell you something about these.
1: Taking it back.
0: Listen. Let me tell you about these vintage patterns that you can probably get on eBay.
1: Yeah.
0: They still make for really funky current clothes.
1: Absolutely. They know what they was doing back then.
0: Yes, they did.
1: Yes, they did.
0: And they still do. So if you are someone who likes to sew like I do, you could come down to Odun Day and get you some fabric.
1: Get you some good fabric. Get you one of the old school patterns.
0: Listen,
1: and
0: Linda.
1: And make you something really special.
0: Yes, absolutely. Also, I'm trying to read some of this, but now it's so hot out here that I can't even use. Hello.
1: Listen,
0: good to see you.
1: Linda Shields said, happy Sunday. Y'all yes. look cool. You can't tell the temperature is hot. Enjoying the show. Went to a Juneteenth festival yesterday. Can't hang today with the heat. But Lynn is following us on Facebook at facebook.com/forward.
0: Amen.
1: She is still supporting, just as you can still support us here at Odun Day. We are just getting started at Odun Day. It is getting packed. Belle Biv DeVoe is on their way at 2:30. And, you know, literally just the tip of the iceberg with everything that you can expect at this wonderful, wonderful outdoor festival.
0: It is. And as you're starting to see, well, hey, we have another super producer in the building. The morning show producer, Fahim, is on the
1: Fahim
0: set.
1: Fahim is in the building.
0: Fahim. Good to see you. Everybody out here like, ooh, I need a fan.
1: No, sir. Do that.
0: Thank you.
1: Miss Patty.
0: Hey, Patty Jackson's Patty in the building. Hey,
1: well, now
0: Patty.
1: We know it's finally Odun Day. And
0: I know
1: Miss
0: that's
1: Patty
0: right. Because Patty is here loving her, love our
1: legend,
0: sister in radio.
1: The legendary Patty Jackson.
0: Look at cool. Kimi Keem is in the building. I mean, it's a reunion.
1: It's a reunion, family reunion.
0: Yeah, we ain't going to do that. And all that. also, Miss Dolores Davis is saying greetings, and she is enjoying the coverage. Miss Roslyn says, I love whipped shea butter. And that's the best kind. Yep, the way I love
1: she
0: to try that
1: try baby powder. Yeah.
0: Let me tell you something. That baby powder smells.
1: I need to get the baby
0: amazing.
1: Powder. Yeah, I want to get some of that baby powder.
0: But I need to get the one that
1: shout
0: you
1: out,
0: have.
1: Shout
0: butt
1: out,
0: naked.
1: Okay.
0: That butt naked smells so.
1: Listen. Shout out to Lily of the Nile, Philip down here at Odun Day, making a do what it do, creating legacy for his daughter. Thank
0: oh my
1: you.
0: Gosh.
1: And all of the vendors have been amazing. Ken Apparel, we had Dr. with the eyeglass.
0: Dr.
1: Neuralens.
0: Yes, Juliet.
1: Juliet with the Neuralens. Mm-hmm. We had, now my memory is escaping.
0: I know, I need to go back to the runner show.
1: We had a Quill, we had a Kills.
0: Yes.
1: We had the fish.
0: By the way, the fish line is getting long.
1: My favorite fish vendor, it was in the spot.
0: Fish line is getting long.
1: So it was just wonderful to be able to highlight the people that make Odun Day run.
0: Absolutely.
1: We had Jared from Gifted, God Influence, Freedom Takers, Empowering Discipleship.
0: Yes.
1: So lots of cool people. But again, just to be able to talk to the people that actually make this experience possible.
0: Yeah.
1: You know, along with WURD, along with the Pennsylvania Lottery for making it possible for us to be here.
0: Exactly.
1: Just a really, really cool day. If you've never come to Odun Day, what would you say to somebody to convince them to come to Odun Day?
0: If you like to shop, this is the place. If you're one of those people that you like to get unique gifts for your family and friends, things that not everybody has, things you just can't go onto an app and buy.
1: Yes.
0: And you know what I'm talking about. Can't just go on the app and buy. This would be the place to do it. Get all of your gifts in one spot. Support these local, or not even local, support these independent businesses.
1: Yes.
0: Support these Black-owned businesses.
1: Yeah, absolutely.
0: This is the place to do it. And if you just like being outside, You like to soak up some culture.
1: Yep.
0: This is the place to do that.
1: Absolutely.
0: Oh, my goodness.
1: I would say it's an experience like none other. You're just, you know, there are festivals all over the country and all around the world, I'm sure. You know, my sister came on to chat with us talking about AFRAM in Baltimore, and I'm sure in any major city in the country, they do something of this sort.
0: Yes.
1: But you're not going to get a dune day.
0: You're not.
1: It's not going to be a dune day. It truly is a one-of-a-kind experience. There is so much to absorb when you come here, and you know, it's just such a worthwhile endeavor to be able to connect and reconnect with family, with friends, with new family, as you mentioned, make a new friend, new family, new friends, you know, shop, support small business, support black owned business, see a concert, BBD coming up in about a half an hour, taste, experience great food, great drinks. Come to the side joint. We ain't even talk about the side joint.
0: Shout out to Al.
1: Shout out to Al Butler.
0: For people who don't know, tell them what the side joint is.
1: So the side joint is Al Butler, Albert Butler, who used to have a show on WURD years ago, many years ago.
0: Yes, he did.
1: He lives on Bainbridge Street between 24th and 23rd, and he has been hosting a block party in conjunction with the Dune Day. This is the 25th anniversary
0: of the side joint
1: with a Dune Day. I'm on my way around. As soon as I get my platter from McKeel's, I'm going to go around there and grab me a cup of kryptonite and get my Dune Day started proper. But, you know, but that's what we're talking about. It's all of those opportunities to create culture, to connect with culture, all those little moments that you don't really think about. You know, you get a block party, you get vendors, you get everything, and everybody coming together to celebrate Philadelphia.
0: And you see a little bit, when I say the celebration of Philadelphia, walking up now, somebody with some Eagles gear on. So we already know. Shout out to New York. We know y'all are extra hype right now.
1: Right.
0: My timeline is filled with the celebrations in New York. Shout out to them. But Eagle season is on the way. So understand. We're going to see jerseys
1: We still flying.
0: Eagles fly. Every day, all day. Niles in the shot. How are you feeling about this year's Old Dune Day? He's like, wait, I'm in the shot. But I don't have my mic on. I love it.
2: What's
0: Sorry,
2: going on? How y'all feeling?
0: We hot, right, all right.
1: We hot and hungry.
2: You and me both.
0: Good morning. Emphasis on the hot and hungry.
2: I feel that. Yeah, I'm gonna definitely have to give me some food after you know, after we wrap up this broadcast for sure. So yeah, I feel you.
0: Mm-hmm. Absolutely.
1: But overall, you've had a great experience today, Niall.
2: Yeah, I have. We had a lot of great interviews. A lot of great conversations. It's just cool just to see everybody walking by and you know, just being amongst the community overall. It's just been a really great experience, and yeah, it's been a really fun time.
1: Awesome. Well, you know, I don't have much else to say. This was a phenomenal time.
0: I
1: had an amazing time with you, Miss Tiffany.
0: Thank you.
1: I can't wait to do it again.
0: I know.
1: At another event.
0: This is amazing.
1: 51st annual Odun Day.
0: Thank you for taking the time to allowing me to bum rush your show.
1: Listen, bum rush your show all the time. Anytime. You are always welcome. Bum rush the show like Public Enemy out here.
0: Listen.
1: You know?
0: Okay. I'm trying to told you. Listen, we got to go. We want to say thank you to everybody for checking out the live stream today. I see all y'all. Please, if you can, come down here, soak it up. If you're unable to make this year's Odun Day Festival, it's okay. We love you much anyhow.
1: That's right.
0: We want to say thank you again to our sponsor, the Pennsylvania Lottery, for bringing us this fantastic broadcast. 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
0: Absolutely.
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0: Odunday. 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
0: 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Have a peaceful, positive, and productive day. 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Bye-bye.
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6: Ladies and gentlemen, thank you so much for joining us for this event. This is our fourth annual Message in the Music series. 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Tonight, it's Beats, Flows, and Neo Soul. What's up? 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Let's give it up for that. Tonight's event is brought to you by the Pennsylvania Lottery. Please see the globe and the table at the back. There are some giveaways back there. Make sure you get something. Also brought to you by Comcast, PECO, the Philadelphia Parking Authority, Keystone First, and supported by PGW. We thank all of our sponsors and supporters for allowing this event to happen. We don't have that much time with the panel, and the panel is jam-packed with, like, heavy hitters. Folks who are in the scene doing big things and still doing big things. First and foremost, I want to start to my left. Please welcome panelist number one, the fantastic vocalist, educator, and diva that she is, Carol Riddick.
7: Flow, flow, flow, flow, flow, flow. Talk about
6: Next up, we have another fantastic diva. She is the vibe mistress. She is a poet. She is a media mistress. She's been a program director, and she's all things good vibes. She is Stephanie Renee. To my immediate left, we have the guy who has been in this game for a minute, throwing events for the culture. For the culture, and still throwing events for the culture. CEO of Come Clean Productions, John Barber. We're going to talk about that blue funk. It's a good funk. The bomb. Over here on my right, we have a fantastic producer. He has also been doing his thing for a minute. His credits are crazy. And we're so blessed to have him on the stage. Please give it up for Carvin Hagens. To his immediate right. You are already, this is for Radio Lagia. You should know this.
7: Yes, I'm at.
6: To Carvin's immediate right.
8: Oh, God.
6: We have another party starter, producer in his own right. He always gets the party started, including tonight. Please give it up for Yamin, All World. And last but certainly not least, my sister in radio, diva who got on a plane to be here tonight. She ain't just talking about it. She is all about it. A fantastic producer and an even better person, Laia St. Clair. I don't know how we're going to get through the panel with all this. But we're going to get through it. How about it? Because what you are looking at, y'all, all this love and energy is because folks have been doing the thing called music, live performance, parties, all of this for years. Have put their blood, sweat, and tears into it. And we have benefited as a result for all the work that's on this stage right now. So when you watch the vignettes, some of which you saw on the screen tonight, I ask everybody, if you could describe the Philadelphia music scene between 1990 and 2005 in one word, what word would you choose? We're going to go down the line and start there. Carol.
9: I would say majestic.
6: Majestic. Stephanie.
10: Family.
6: Family. John.
11: Creative.
6: Creative. Carvin.
12: Unity.
6: Unity. Yeah, me.
13: Great.
6: Love it. Laia.
10: Diverse.
6: Diverse. So you hear all these words, and you all were a part of it. Let's talk about the humble beginnings, because that we don't really come into in the vignettes too much. Because all of y'all, except Laia, all y'all was on SEPTA. Well, he was on SEPTA.
7: I was on SEPTA.
6: Oh, okay.
7: I tried.
6: But I mean from, like.
7: Oh, no, no.
6: Yep. We all started on SEPTA, going to somebody's local school. Let's talk about these humble beginnings to the place where you encountered any one of these beautiful souls and the magic began to happen. I'll start with you, Carol.
9: Oh, my goodness. As I look around the room, I think of humble beginnings. Junius Bervine.
14: Hey.
9: What? Listen, I'm looking out, Desi. I'm looking out and I'm remembering how we were all trying to get to that place, all trying to get to the place where everything was happening, everything was going on, trying to get to the place where we all were, just to have some fun. But you know, the most important thing that I remember about that time was that we were all supportive of one another.
10: Yes.
9: Like you went to each one, you know, like June, it is because of June that I'm on Anthony Hamilton's song. June said, Carol, what are you doing? Are you? I was in the studio right next door. That's why I'm on Float.
14: Wow.
9: Carvin. I mean, Music Soul Child.
7: Yeah.
9: It's because we were all so supportive of one another. And John, listen, I was the poster child for Blue Funk. We all know that y'all saw me with my backpack. Y'all saw me with my backpack.
13: Always.
9: But it was, we were all, and we all in our group are still supportive of one another. If any of us calls the other and says, listen, I'm doing this, whatever, whatever, whatever, it ain't a thing. As they say, it ain't a thing. That's, you hear me? So that's what it was about to me, and that's what it still is about for me. This is family right here. This is all family.
8: Amen.
6: Steph, talk about the humble beginnings and your encounter with any one of these beautiful souls.
12: So Laia, when Laia came in, Laia and I'm older than her, but we went to the same nursery school. So when you talk about go way back, we go way back. I'm serious. I was just telling Carol when we started, though, that this crew up here on the stage are like the kids that were on the back of the school bus. We're the cut up folks. And I think that's why our friendships were so easy, because the like spiritedness is something that we recognize in each other. So it was nothing to say, you know, I'm having a flow. I need bodies. Like, bring your people. Come and have a good time. And that's how so many of the artists that you all love from this city, those partnerships, Carol singing on other people's records. Listen, the intro to You Ought to Know on your side, so many little things where you're like, oh, Tariq did the intro for her song. I have a CD sampler. Remember when they used to do those? A CD sampler from Motown.
14: Oh, shut up.
12: That features Carol's song Tomorrow.
14: Shut up.
12: Yes, that was a good one. So these were people whose music and their whole vibes that I love before I ever got a chance to be in a room and meet them and hang out with them and all the things that came from it. So the humble beginnings were where you might have been the me. I was the poet standing there like, oh, I want to share something. But listen to all these people singing. Listen to all these people doing their thing. And then having the bravery to share something original and being welcomed. Being embraced.
15: Yes.
12: And then the friendships grew from there.
15: Yes.
6: John, talk about it. And people are mentioning, I don't want to assume that everybody in the room knows what Blue Funk is. So let's go back, reset that piece of information, and then tell your story.
16: Oh, I can't tell about my humble beginnings, huh? I got to jump right to Blue Funk.
6: You can tell your humble beginnings,
16: I'm gonna make it quick.
6: People know about the Blue
16: Cliff
6: Funk.
16: Cliff Notes version. That brother right there, Bashir Allen. Played ball with him in CYO, end up going to Central High together. We end up being the starting guards at Central. And he came and followed me into Come Clean Productions and believed everything. And we had a conversation tonight, and he said, John, one thing I can say about you, you took the same drive in athletics with what you were doing with our music and the culture. And you always wanted to be the best, and you wanted to give the best. I love you. Thank you for coming tonight. I wanted to say that. Bashir Allen right there, one of the original members of Come Clean. So that's where it started. That goes all the way back from there, that friendship. And you talked about me coming, when we came up with Come Clean Productions, and shout out to Buttermilk Worldwide, the spoken world scene, spoken word scene. The first thing I did when I talked to my team, put a team together for Come Clean Productions, we got tired of going to New York and D.C. So we felt like we had a lot of talent here in Philadelphia. We weren't traveling anymore. We're going to create our own scene here in Philly from the muscle. Come Clean, the name came up from Ja Rule the Damager. I don't know if you know this song. He went up, buck, what? J Rule. I say, Ja, you went up, buck, what? Go press your luck. You know, freaky, freaky, freaky. That's where they came up with the name Come Clean. But the whole thing was about clean money. It wasn't drug money.
6: Right.
16: Everybody else that was coming out in the 90s and 2000s at that time was, they had that background. You know, some people would I won't name names. Yeah. They had background money. We didn't have that. So 9-to-5 money. Cash was donating money, and we donated, and that's how we went ahead and did it, pressed along and did our flyers, our promotions and everything. When I first started checking about Blue Funk, as we go into Blue Funk, we started out doing parties. Back on Penn's campus, Bocce's, it was a spot called Bocce's, a pizzeria, and we started doing, and we were partying, DJ Rich Medina, shout out to Rich Medina,
6: yeah.
16: And Rich stopped the music in the middle of the party. He stopped the music and started doing poetry. Now, mind you, at that time, Rich was like, I'm not playing Biggie. I'm not playing Jay-Z. I'm playing the music of the people. And then he starts spitting bars, poetry. And I'm like, yo, I'm going to kill Rich. What is he doing? And I watched the crowd, and the crowd start clapping in the middle of the party. And I said, oh, we got something. Okay, I see the spoken word thing. My cousin D. Lee was on Power 99. He was doing comedy shows. So D was doing comedy shows. So we said, oh, we're going to take that comedy element, you know, right? All right. But when poetry, and I really talked about poetry, I went to Stephanie Renee.
6: Yeah.
16: I went to Stephanie and talked to her, and Stephanie set me down and said, hey, don't play about the poetry. Don't come in and make this about just making money. You know, don't just scale over these artists. What you going to do about these artists? We had a real sit down about that, you know. And then, like you said, Carol Riddick was the voice. Everybody, and I got much love for Jill. I say Jill is one of the most creative individuals, Jill Scott, that we ever had come across our stage as a spoken word poetess, a lyricist. I mean, a singer, an actress. But Carol Riddick. Yo, I'm trying to let y'all know. Carol, I saw Carol do shows. We started out in the Blue Moon Jazz Club. Yeah. 13 people in the back room. Graduated to the front room. Graduated to the Philadelphia Clef Club. Left the Philadelphia Clef Club, went to Shayla Bell's, Patty Bell's Club. And we sold out there for 4 years. Bill, you know, you one of my spoken word artists. Bill is over there. Listen, Shayla Bell's, 4-year run. Outgrew Shayla Bell's. Where we going to go now? We went to the Franklin Institute and then to the Academy of Natural Science. Academy of Natural Science, you would pull up and you see a line around the block. Everybody knew Blue Funk every last Friday, and you saw people in the mall buying clothes.
6: City
16: getting their fits right, because we had the vendors. We had Chef Smiley, God rest his soul, doing his food, our caterer, Chef Smiley. And you had the DJ party element, but the live music element, spoken word, comedy, and comedy, Teray Gordon, Kevin Hart, Mike Epps, Mike Blackson, our band. You might see Dre. I keep saying Dirty Dre. I keep calling Dre.
6: No, he's still Dirty.
16: He's still Dirty. Dre. Vidal. You might see Amir drop through. Yeah. Of course, Floetry. Well, our claim, everybody tries to make our claim to fame, is we're the first ones to bring Floetry to the United States. And telling that story real quick is Yameen was over there. Yameen, shout out to Tony Walking Bear too. And they said, John, it's a group over here that as the show started growing. And as we were at Shayla Bell's, the biggest show we had was Gil Scott-Heron.
6: Mm-hmm.
16: And we brought Gil Scott and it sold out. And everybody said, don't talk to Gil. You remember that, everybody? We gave him a blue phone hat, blue shirt. He came out and we was like, yo, Gil was cool. We couldn't find Gil before the show.
8: Right.
16: Gil was in North Philly somewhere. We had to find Gil and bring him back. But all that to say, Yameen says, how much money you got? I said, $800. He said, send it to me. And they brought Floetry over here, and Floetry did Blue Phone. And they never went back. So Yameen Worldwide, Tony Allen, Walking Bear made that happen. And then, and this is summing that up. Carvin Higgins, I got to give you praise. Tiffany, you already know the presence you had with radio and with Inner City. Yes. The picture you see us spinning in that picture was Inner City, where all the talents, everything from from promoters, artists, musicians, everything, producers in your studio sitting there supporting each other. Yep. So the support wasn't just in the flesh and at the live events. It was also behind the scenes in the radio. It was sitting in the studio when Carvin was in there writing and humming, and Carvin like, and I'm like, how's he getting these artists to sing like that? And he's singing off key, and he's producing hits. So all that to say, that was the family, that was the memory. I'm passing the bike to you, Tiff.
6: Give it up for John for that. One of the things that I was super excited about for this panel is I knew that folks were going to spit stuff that other people didn't know. I'm glad that people were learning some things, and we're going to continue. Humble beginnings to your interaction with any of the humble people, not just on the stage, but the magical people in this room.
14: Wow. Humble beginnings. Jeez Louise. That ain't far.
6: Stop.
14: I started with Jazzy Jeff, with DJ Jazzy Jeff.
17: Yep.
14: I met him at a DJ record pool I was with a company called Up and Up Productions, and we were doing all of the drops for Power 99 and Q102. Wow. And when we were in there, we had our Up and Up jackets on, and Jeff saw our jackets. And he was like,
8: "It's raining.
14: You're the guys that did the radio stuff?" We're like, yeah, we did that. He's like, "Man, I love what you do." So we walked away, and I was with Harold Russell, the owner of Up and Up Productions, and I said, "Yo, man, we really need to lock in with Jeff." He was like, "Man, we bigger than Jazzy Jeff." I said, "Listen, Jazzy Jeff is thrown out the door every Monday night on NBC. We ain't bigger than that. If he's outside when I go outside, I'm talking to him." So I walked outside, and he was in his yellow Pathfinder with the system banging. I walked over to the window, tapped on the window. He's like, "Yo, man, can we link up? Is it?" He's like, "Yeah, y'all should come by the studio." I'm like, "Cool." So we exchanged numbers. And when I walked away, we got in the car to leave. And I was like, "Wait, I think he wanted us to come tonight." And he did, but we didn't go. So I kept in touch with Jeff, called him on a regular basis, making sure he was cool. Eventually, he was like, "Yo, I have this company called A Touch of Jazz that I'm rebirthing," because the initial A Touch of Jazz was with Victor Duplay, James Poyser, Craig King, and a couple other guys. I can't remember all the names, but Paulie Yams. And so he had this whole team, and he was starting all over again. Yeah. And we were in K-Gym, and he was like, "Yo, I'm about to move back to Philly." So we moved the studio back to his greenhouse at Pier 5, and we were doing writing and production there. And basically, he had 15 people that were part of the crew, and we were going around the table. Everybody was saying what they do, and Keith Pelzer was like, "Well, I'm Keith. I play the keys at my church." And Vidal was like, "I'm a drummer. I play the keys." Dre was like, "I'm a drummer. I play the keys." This young lady named Lisa was like, "I'm a singer." And they came to me. I was like, "Hey, I never wrote a song before, but I'm sure if you give me the opportunity, I'll figure it out." And he was like, "All right." Yeah. So from that,
17: he's a rapper though.
14: Yeah, I was an MC. Okay. Just never wrote a song before.
17: Wow.
14: So yeah, so that's where my songwriting began, and in that I just stayed diligent. I literally studied Anita Baker and Luther Vandross. Because as a rapper, it's 16 bars a verse. Yeah. So I had to figure out the format. So I would study Luther and Anita. Luther and Anita, Luther and Anita. And then I just figured out the format. And then with that, I started adding my element. At first, I started writing songs to make songs. And then eventually, I was like, you know, I want to talk about more things. I want the songs to be real. Because at that time, we were in the... at a point where people were like, "Stars and quasars, I'll give you the Milky Way." And I'm like, "Yo, no, I won't. I don't even own that to give it to you. So I,
8: Milky Way.
14: You know what I mean? I don't even eat Milky Ways. Snickers guy." But anyway, no. But so, you know, it's like there's nothing I can offer to that type of writing. But what I can do is add real life to the music. So that's what I started doing, working with Valvin Rome, who I call him my songwriting teacher. Yeah, he's my teacher. So under the tutelage of Valvin Rome, I learned melodies and harmonies and all of those things. Mind you, I am extremely tone deaf. I don't know a key of anything. I don't play any piano or any musical instrument whatsoever.
18: But
14: I can tell you when you're doing it wrong and show you how to do it right.
18: Right.
14: Right.
18: Now, wait. So for the folks that don't know, talk about some of the songs real quick, because we've got Humble Beginnings to go to.
19: Yeah, drop
18: some of the hits you've written.
14: So the first record that was blessed on a beautiful radio show, an introduction, was Just Friends by Music Soul Child. Mm-hmm. And it was featured on Inner City.
8: Hey.
14: When the city didn't even know who Music Soul Child was. He just was this homeless kid. Right. But that song was the first single. And then that album, which was I Just Wanna Sing. So I wrote the majority of it. Love.
18: Yes.
14: You and Me Against the World. All of the records on that album and the second album, wrote that album as well. It would Don't Change and Half Crazy and then teach me how to love and
16: yeah,
9: right,
16: Rebel,
9: right?
16: Yeah. All the ladies love that. They're like, yes.
14: I can't remember everything, but like, but in the beginning, Kenny Lattimore was our first, was my first major placement. That happened with he was working on a song on a movie Love Jones, and so what I used to do is I used to Brody the sessions, right? Because no session was made for me because I wasn't top tier. So I was like the bottom tier. So whenever a session was happening, I would just creep in and sit in the back and just watch. So at this time, Valvin and Kenny Lattimore was working on a song, and Valvin was giving Kenny lines, and Kenny was like, I don't like it. That's not working. So Kenny left to go to the bathroom, and then V turned to me and was like, look, man, I'm tired of this. And he left. So when he left, I just sat back. Kenny came back. He's like, where's V? I was like, I don't know. You know. So I said, well, what you doing? He's like, I'm working on this song for this movie, and we're just trying to figure it out. I said, well, do you have a synopsis of the movie? So he's like, yeah. So he gave me the synopsis. I read through it. I moved from the back of the studio to sitting next to him at the board, reading the synopsis, and then the music was playing. I was like, would you say something like this? Da-da-da-da-da. He was like, that's kind of where I'm going, but I don't really talk like that. Mm-hmm. And I was like, okay. So I'm like, I don't really know how Kenny Lattimore talk, but let me try another way. So I'm like, okay, here's the idea. What about this? He's like, now that's close. You're right on it. Just, yeah, keep working in that direction. So again, I came back with another idea. He was like, that's it. And we finished writing the first verse, and then he got up and left, and I finished writing the second verse in the bridge. He came back and recorded, and that song was I Can't Get Enough of You on the Love Jones soundtrack. Yeah.
18: Give it up for that. Yeah. Harvey. Humble beginnings.
14: Yeah, humble beginnings, yeah.
18: Thank you. Yeah, me. All world.
17: Yeah, very humble. The 31 bus, the 46, the 42, the L, the subway. West Philly all day, but I had to take that thing to Lee School, and then I had to go to South Philly to box. So, yeah, but I loved it. The humble beginnings. People don't realize how many people you meet on your way to school.
9: Yes.
17: That you'll still be friends with decades later. So, yeah, I loved all those travels and all that traveling. But yeah, songwriter, producer, beatboxer, DJ until I saw DJ Cash Money, DJ in front of me live, and I had to change and become an MC, party narrator, as I like to call myself, and a host. And pretty simple.
14: Come on, man, stop playing.
18: Stop.
14: The host for who?
9: Right.
18: Let's go, stop playing.
17: Flowetry from SE5, the Phillies West Side, Yamin. Toured with Questlove, DJ Cash Money, Jazzy Jeff.
19: The best rock the party MC.
17: Oh,
14: yes, yes he is.
17: Thanks, Laia. And you did call me from LA earlier this year to say, I miss you because I'm at this party and the MC is whack. That's what real friends are for, right there.
19: And they are, and you do the same to me when you listen to the Questlove show, so I appreciate you.
17: That's facts. Yeah, so that's pretty much my resume. Simple. Oh, I'm simple.
18: I'm going to double back. I'm going to double back. Lie in.
19: Okay, I'm going to do this quick radio style because everybody, a lot of people in this room are a part of, like, my story. So I say that to say my story starts with Deanna Williams. She's my godmother.
18: Shout out to Deanna Williams in the building. Yep, yep.
19: She was the reason I came to Philly as a child and went to Unity Day and did all of those kind of things. However, when I left college and I came back here, it was sitting in Tiffany Bacon's studio as a promotions assistant at Power 99, and knowing that while this music that we're playing on Power 99 is pretty cool, ain't nothing cooler than what Tiffany Bacon got going on, because this is my soul and my spirit. Yeah. So sitting in that from sitting in that room with her and doing, and then eventually moving on and doing my own show, and you know, both of us being involved in this journey of making sure this music gets heard. Because what y'all don't know is, working in commercial radio, Tiffany and I were fighting for this on the daily. Yes.
20: Wow.
19: I was a little more brash than Tiffany because she has that cute smile. But yes, we were fighting. We were like, why can't we get the

0: I need y'all to call up and just do something, say something, say something. And then, of course, the Yameen of it all, who is making me be a better MC every single day of my life. And then even Monica Lewis back here in the back, who...
1: Shout out to Monica.
0: If you don't know about Monica Lewis and how much money she done brought these radio stations in Philadelphia...
1: Uh-huh. Let's go.
0: All the way to Desi, all the way to Stacey. Now I'm about to sweat. All the way to Stacey, yeah. Fly Girl Wilson, who I met as a hostess at Zanzibar Blue, and she was a waitress, yes, at Zanzibar Blue, and we, yes, did not like each other, and now she is my sister. Okay, so this room is important to me. It's so important y'all made me bust into a pure menopausal, perimenopausal sweat. Thank you all.
1: Can we give it up for everybody's, sorry, humble beginnings?
2: Because she did throw Stacey in there.
3: It's your fan.
0: Yeah, go ahead.
3: It's your fan.
2: She did throw Stacey in there, which is still my partner.
3: Where after
2: 25 where years of us doing Tasty Treats.
1: Talk
2: down
1: about
2: in Fluid,
1: it. This is the part of the conversation. Thank you for bringing it up, because we need to transition into, I don't want to say need, but I would like to transition into talking about not just the legendary artists, but the legendary events. Because the Philly music scene couldn't have been what it was without parties like Tasty Treats,
4: yeah,
1: without events like Blue Funk,
4: yeah,
1: without places like the Black Lily.
4: Yeah. Yes.
1: And we hear a lot about the Black Lily that gets the big shine, and it should, because it was amazing. But there were so many other things going on at the same dang time.
4: Yes.
1: Monday through Saturday.
4: Yep.
1: Actually, Sunday through Saturday.
2: Exactly. Monday
1: there
2: through
1: was
2: Monday.
1: Something, to, all of it. Yeah. Sunday to Sunday. There was something to do 7 days a week for roughly 15 years. Let's talk about Tasty Treats and it being a banging original concept party. Talk about it.
2: Started at Philo's, 2001. El Boogie, Lizel, and the E-flat. Questlove, myself, and Stacy, and a couple of other unhealthy Tasty Treats, Tasty Cakes were involved, and all the Tasty Joins. So keep it 100, we were the first ones to start writing Join. So
4: yes,
2: all the other imposters,
3: all the Join shirts came out.
2: Macaroni, yeah, heads, imposters. But that's a whole nother ball game. But yeah, peace out, Aronde, my brother, power. But yeah, we started that party with Questlove and Stacy and I, and then we moved to Fluid.
0: Hold on, credit. Because you know, y'all know this.
2: Jack Boogie.
0: Don't give it.
2: Jack Boogie.
0: Hold on.
2: What's up?
0: But I also want to give you and Stacy credit, because Questlove wasn't DJing.
2: He wasn't
0: until he partnered with you guys,
2: right,
0: and that's how he practiced and learned.
2: Yes.
0: How to DJ.
2: He wanted a place to come home and have a residency. We were doing a party at Mad Mex, up in University of Pennsylvania. So yeah, and we had a PlayStation there and video and board games. It was just like, come eat and enjoy the music. And he would come and he was like, hey man, I want to party when I come home. I want to be able to have a place and a residency when I come home. So we did that, and 15 years later, which I will say was the longest residency in Philadelphia history, and I dare somebody to challenge me, but it was a weekly, every Saturday, we did not see a boxing match for 15 years. I grew up on Tyson, so you know what I mean?
1: That's
2: like,
1: all right.
2: My Saturdays were special, but Tasty Treats became special again.
4: Yes.
1: And it's important to note that was an appointment for many people. They knew,
2: yes,
1: I have someplace to go on Saturday night.
2: Babies
1: even
2: were
1: when
2: made
1: things were
2: there.
1: Dry.
2: Yes, yes, yes.
1: Even when things were dry. I want to talk about Buttermilk.
5: Mm-hmm. Hey.
1: Let's talk about Buttermilk, Miss Stephanie Renee. Tell people that weren't there what that was.
4: Especially because we're celebrating radio and its placement. So the little bit of history behind Buttermilk is that the three brothers who founded Buttermilk Worldwide were all interns at WDAS. And that's how they came to know one another, and that they had a vision for bringing together the backpackers, as we are called. And see, I still have mine. This is what we do.
2: I was a
4: in order to party. They had the good sense to know that where you invite talented, pretty women, the men will follow. And so they started,

0: you know, with the sort of house parties and read the, you know, share the poetry. And they got invited because of their relationship with DAS. They got invited to host the spoken word tent at Unity Day 94. And so one of my friends, who, you know, knew that I was new in the spoken word scene, he was like, I need to introduce you to these guys. You should be a part of what they're building. That turned into this spoken word tent that Unity Day was Clark and Scott, which was Tiffany Clark and Jill Scott.
1: Oh, wow.
0: Wadud, Ahmad, Ursula Rucker, myself, a group called the Beatniks, which was comprised of Marquita, Bernera Collins, Taj L, and River. Trapeda Mason. So all of that energy manifested itself into them saying, we need to do something regularly. And it moved around a little bit, but it finally found its home at the North Star Bar, formerly at 27th and Poplar.
1: Yes.
0: And you know, because of my involvement, I became Miss Butterworth.
1: Oh.
0: So one half of the hosting team for the show. And so the one thing that you should know, especially because Carvin mentioned Jazzy Jeff, that intro for Jill's album came about so easily because when Jill signed her production deal with Jeff, I put together basically a mixtape of Jill's best performances on the Buttermilk stage. And Jeff heard it and he was like, that's how it should start. And so the y'all ready to settle down and get with this
2: production
0: and then
2: credit.
0: give her love, that's me and Jeannie introducing her at Buttermilk, and that turned into that. So there's a podcast. If you all want to learn more about Buttermilk, we Marv and I put together. It started during the pandemic and then extended to a couple years ago. But there is a podcast called The History of Buttermilk Worldwide, 8 parts, and a lot of the people that you've heard named tonight are a part of that, telling that story. So I hope you all look it up.
3: I love it. We're really short on time for the panel because we, in the essence of what this is about, we have live performances for tonight and a mini open mic. So you're going to be treated with that back in the day vibe on the stage. But before we wrap up the panel, I also want to speak to the fact that this love in the room, there was so much overlap over time. How we all encountered one another was a very, very beautiful thing. And in interviewing most of you, I found out things that I was like, oh, I didn't know this, I didn't know that. But I just wanted to share a couple of things. I know we talk about event venues, we talk about music. I just want to talk about two particular universities. University of Penn.
0: Go Quakers!
3: And Temple.
2: Houston Hall.
3: T.U. Because... because for whatever reason, there was something in the water.
0: Yes.
3: At Penn.
0: Yes.
3: And at Temple.
0: Yes.
3: So much so that we partied with each other.
0: Yes.
3: So much so that those of us at Johnson, Hardwick, and Peabody, rest in peace, Peabody, would take the sub, go to Houston Hall,
0: yes,
3: party all night, and walk back. Walk. Walk.
0: God bless.
3: Long walk.
0: It was too many rats.
3: Young knees. Walk back to Broad and Norris. Young knees. Walk. After dancing for hours. But we stayed at Penn and we stayed, or they stayed with us. And some of the people bubbling around in those spaces, when you were at Penn, share some of the folks that were there.
0: Oh, my Lord. Okay. So the degrees of separation in terms of Penn students and people that you have watched and listened to. D'Angelo's brother, Rodney, was in my class.
1: Oh, wow.
0: From Mantronics, so, you know, Bryce Wilson, everybody knows fine Bryce Wilson. His sister went to Penn. Everybody knows Lauryn Hill. Her big brother went to Penn. So the people floating around, it was always this connectivity mm-hmm. to what was going to become this scene right. that we all grew up in. Right. And so that was a beautiful thing.
3: And you then had the mayor. Marketing
2: the, going the up. The mayor was the DJ.
3: Right. Mayor Nutter.
2: And Mayor Nutter and Sean Jody Diaz.
4: Cutmaster Mike. That was his name.
3: Cutmaster Mike was Master the DJ.
4: Yeah,
3: and then floating up Broad Street at Temple at that time, you had John A. Both right. members of John A at Temple. Yes. Carol Riddick. Yes. Jill Scott.
2: And I work with Renee at Foot Locker.
3: And listen, Linda. Who else am I forgetting? Oh, on the not on the music tip, but on the production side, Benny Boom was at Temple.
2: He worked with me at Dr. Denham.
5: James Poyser. James was at Temple with us.
3: Yes.
0: And James used to be
3: Ursula.
0: A pianist for
3: Ursula Rucker was at Temple as well.
0: Yes, he was.
3: So I said all that to say this connectivity didn't just start in a studio.
0: No.
3: It started organically on buses, in schools, in basements, at coffee houses. Yep. And while the scene is different now, the connectivity shouldn't have to be.
6: It's a Philly thing.
7: I don't know if people know that in this room, but this is very special and unique. This ain't D.C.
4: No.
7: This is very unique to Philadelphia. And as a Washingtonian, I am proud to be affiliated and accepted. We always said that. It was like, once you get loved by Philadelphia, you good.
2: And I'm a half-Atonian because my mom's from D.C., so it's shit. I'm a half-Atonian.
4: But, yeah, I mean, touring, hosting concerts and tours, we get in front of a crowd and say, I'm from Philly. The crowd, you know, the whole crowd
2: it's
4: gives love to Philly. Automatically.
0: Yep.
4: It's like, it's a whole different
2: They can tell
4: energy.
2: By your vibration. They can tell you by your whole swagger. When you walk in the room, oh, there's a Philadelphian right there. I can Philadelphia.
4: I think I better clap.
2: You know what I mean?
4: I better get up and clap.
3: I love it. All right, to wrap up the panel, we're going to end the way we began with using one word to describe something. Please, panelists, one by one, give us one word on what we need now to keep the vibe going. One word that describes what we need right now to keep this vibe going. And I'll start on this end. Laia.
4: Come on, Laia.
7: I'm gonna say communication. I'm gonna say that because if we continue to remember the things, then it's not about necessarily repeating what we did, but just remembering what that feeling was and knowing that that's the goal. Because a lot of people try to recreate things, Blue Funk, Black Lily, all these things. It was a time, don't try it. But do try to recreate the feeling. And so that's why I say communication, because you won't know about the feeling unless you talk to some of us. And we talk to you.
3: I love it. I love it. Before we go to Yamin, I just want to give a sound cue to Mike. DJ Mike Nice, if you want to stand by, because we're going to do a
2: Mike
3: little set change.
2: Ice.
3: Stand
2: on,
3: by.
2: Stagger on up here.
3: All right, the one word.
2: Stagger on up here, Mike.
8: Yamin, he MCs all the time.
3: You're one word, Yamin.
8: I love it.
4: You're one word.
2: Oh, I was going to say unity, which is half of community. But, you know what I mean? We need that. And you and I, T.I., like the Queen said, you know what I mean? We got to do it righteously. U-N-I-T-Y. Do it righteously.
3: I love it.
9: Well, I'm going to say love.
2: Hey. Mm-hmm. Yeah. Wrote a song about it like
4: you would. You would pick that word. Would be it.
9: The reason why I say love is because one of the things that we had then was selflessness, right? Like, it wasn't a love to get, I do and you give me. It was like, how can I help you? It was all selfless action. We see somebody trying to get on. How can I help you? He had Floetry. He's like, yo, we need help with Floetry. How can we help you at A Touch of Jazz? John Barbers, I'm throwing events. Yo, all right, cool. I don't even like the club, but I'll show up. And I would, armed. But I would show up and be there for that. Laia, of course. All of what happened in the time that we were operating was all love. You can hear it over the airwaves. Shout outs to the people in the city, from the people on the radio station shouting us out. Y'all just want to send love out to these people. And that kept us going. And this was before we even did anything, right? It just was the work happening and love was in the air. Yes. And that was that selfless love.
2: Exactly.
9: Yeah. Mm-hmm.
3: Thank you for that. John.
9: It's real.
4: Thanks for having me follow Carvin, Tiffany. I'm going to say respect.
2: Hey.
4: I'm going to say respect because I'm going to say respect the culture. Remember, and as you talk about remembering, that means remember where it all started. We're not making, you're not the first to do anything. And that's one thing I learned very early, Deanna Williams, because I love you. Because now the reason I brought you up was because of when I start really learning everything and the people you've touched and start realizing they was doing this.
3: Yeah.
4: A minute ago, and I talked to my family, and they were like, yeah, we did something like this too. When my family start coming and sitting in the front row, okay, I'm just adding my salt bay to it. But I ain't create nothing. Respect the culture, respect the artists. Artists respect the game and respect each other, because we're giving some people art opportunities and you're squandering the opportunities.
3: Mm.
4: We're putting the platform together for you, and you're doing things that just aren't. It's not helpful to what we're trying to build, and it's selfish. And you're tearing down things that one thing we had a community, like you said, Laia, Yamin, Carve. You said it was community. The guys get on the mic, and you go and do what you like. You're not doing what people want to hear, and you're making it all about yourself. And that's why I say keep the respect. Learn to respect the game. Yeah. I'll pass the mic back to you, too.
3: Thank you, John. Sending it over to Steph Renee.
0: I want to piggyback off of what John just said, and I'm going to say safety, but I want you to understand that I don't mean physical safety. I mean emotional safety, because one of the other hallmarks of this era that we're showing love to tonight was that people were brave enough to try something different.
9: Yeah.
0: Jill didn't start out singing.
9: No.
0: She tried singing at a poetry venue because she had some other expression that she needed to get out of herself. And she felt safe enough to be able to do that in the community that we had built.
9: Yeah.
0: And so people need to not feel that pressure that you just talked about of doing the thing that everybody is doing right now, but to push the culture forward and try something new and beautiful and maybe a mishmash of all these different influences they have, and feel safe enough to be able to share that with you and not have you boo from the audience, or not have you try to tell an artist what their set list should be because you got all the albums and you just want to hear it the way they recorded it.
9: Right.
0: You know, this bravery that it takes to push the thing further into the future requires us creating a safe space for people to reach back and move forward. And so I hope that we'll be committed to that.
2: Yeah.
4: Yeah.
3: Last but not least.
5: Thank you all. But I'm in agreement with everything that everyone has said. And I was going to speak to safety, but my word was trust.
3: Yes.
5: And also reconnection. I was going to start with reconnection because I believe we've all become, we've become so driven with social media. All of us, everybody, but that's because we've been forced to do so. But I do believe as a result of that, we're all living in silos. So we don't have that safety. We no longer have that trust that we all had. When I first started speaking, the first thing I said is that we were so supportive. We are still so supportive of one another. But I don't feel that the artists that are coming up now have the same sense of community, because that level of trust is not there. That safety is no longer there. That communication, as you all, like I was sharing, everything they said, but that reconnection.
2: Hey.
5: We all need to reconnect.
9: Yeah.
5: So that's
4: how we're going to do it. How you brought it all together right there? I saw how you did that. Okay.
3: Ladies and gentlemen, can you please give it up for this fantastic panel? Carol Riddick, Stephanie Renee, John Barber, Carvin Hagens, Yamin Allworld, and Laia at St. Clair. This is the Beats Flows Neo Soul panel. This vibe continues as we're going to have some performances on stage and a mini open mic before we get up, get down, get funky, and get loose. This event is brought to you by the Pennsylvania Lottery. 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It is time for the live performance portion of this evening's event.

0: it's not too many people that can get me to leave the house these days because the house is real comfortable. I like the house a lot. But when Tiff calls, I leave the house. And I didn't know what I was going to be. I had no idea what the event was. She just said, be here. And I was like, yeah. And then I saw the lineup. And I was instantly taken back to when I was 19 years old. Because all of the people I looked up to when I first started doing poetry were on the panel. And I'm just a corner kid from 22nd and Lippincott. I used to sneak off the corner to go do poetry because I didn't want my friends to know I wrote poetry. So I would sneak off, and it would be these giants on the scene that I wanted to impress, and I would have these butterflies in my stomach, and I felt that again for the first time in like 20 years just being up here tonight, like seeing y'all. I'm in the back pacing like it's a prize fight. And one thing they said was I didn't fit in. I'm 6'7", 300 pounds. Back then I was Beanie Siegel and Rock Aware. That was four times too big for me, rocking the poetry scene. I did not look like I fit in, but I did. Because it was family. It didn't matter what you looked like. It mattered what you said. It didn't, none of that mattered. And while North Philly raised me, I found my voice on the art scene in Philly. And while it was so many dope people on the scene, it was also some trash. It was some trash. And this poem, I'm be petty for a little while. I'm from North. We're going to be petty. She ain't last long. So one thing I pride myself on is nobody knowing my business. Like even now I stay in the house and write scripts. I do a comedy, an animated comedy series called Trash Hippies Theater. And, but shout out, if you ever watched it before. And so at the time she wanted to go out. And I was like, nah, I don't really date on the scene because I don't like nobody knowing my business. And so because she couldn't, I wouldn't go out with her, she started spreading these rumors that I was gay. And I was like, well, number one, that's not an insult, so that's real corny. But two, like, you real petty. So I'm gonna be petty with you. She shot her shot, and I said I wasn't interested. She said, are you gay or something? I guess that was supposed to be an insult, and it's not. I guess I was supposed to be offended and I wasn't. She followed with, so why else have you never been married or have kids? I could have told her it's because my heart is too soft and I love too hard not to be with my child every day if I can help it. And there's nothing wrong with co-parenting, but I'd much rather give my kids something I never had. Parents purposely flirting, dinner table discussions, my wife and I making our babies fold disgusted, singing old school duets, me as Method Man, she as Mary J, like Sweet Morning Dew, a perpetual presence. So I wait, believing the universe is conspiring to give me a love like Aunt Viv and Uncle Phil, Cliff and Claire minus the bill, so I've never been married, and I have no kids. I've always known I'd be an amazing father, but maybe I'm still life lesson learning the things I need to be her husband. I'm not looking for a wife. I'm waiting for my wife. Note the distance and the difference. This may be a painful perseverance, but I know my worth. Until I can find she with abundant love and patience who understands reciprocity, I'm content with being married to my work, to my passion, to my purpose. She deserves this tenfold. Life is too short to be with anyone who doesn't love you like life is too short. So I wait, knowing my Fatima will find me, my Nina Mosley will know me, and I'll be everything she needs. Won't settle for anything less than Kavi and Shireen Maktoub. I understand the need to rationalize a refusal. So if using gay as an insult is how she reconciled this rejection, who am I to argue with her ignorance? Who am I to deny her karma? Who is she to waste my next inhale? An explanation wasn't due. I don't have to tell you nothing. But instead I said, it's not that I don't like women. I just don't like you. My name is Vision, y'all.
1: Give it up, y'all.
0: At Vision Poet, one word.
1: Northside represent. I know that's right. Coming up to the stage right now, please give it up for Brother Amu.

0: Give him love, y'all. 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
1: So, yeah, the verse you'll hear on this is devoted to a very sacred friend of ours by the name of Natanye Davenay Stewart. But here we go.

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Bringing the inner self to the surface, fantastic. 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Octahedron to El Nino, it's all mathematics, Miss Cosmic. I know you serious when you got hurt, the raven cried. 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

all relax a little. 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

0: 900 AM on the weekend, sponsored by Celia. I'm your host, Dr. Paul Hopkins. 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My co-host is health advocate Bill Morgan. Bill, you there?
1: You got it, buddy. Right here, man.
0: And each week we bring clarity to the conversation about health and environment. We encourage clean living from the inside out. A centerpiece of this is maintaining a healthy lifestyle and getting informed about the connection between good health and what is happening in the world around you. It includes what you consume, what you wear, what products you use in your body, how you clean your home, what you drive, what you purchase, and the decisions you make every day. On the Green Hour, we will focus on the environment as it plays a key part of our social integrity. And on the Green Hour, we will focus on how the people and the planet are one. Without further ado, welcome, family. What's up, man? What's up? What's up?
1: What's happening? What's happening? What's happening?
0: What's up, Mr. Anderson? Is that Mr. Anderson there?
2: Yes, sir.
1: Mr. Anderson. Right, yeah. Mr. Anderson.
0: Had a good day. He had a good week off last week. How'd it go, buddy?
2: Not bad. You know,
1: I'm upset you didn't take me. What you talking about?
2: No, I mean, I was off, but I had some health things, so I was in the hospital. It was a whole thing. But
1: oh, man. Oh, no.
0: What happened?
1: No.
0: Yeah.
2: It's all this autoimmune stuff, man. It just keeps kicking my butt, you know?
0: We were just talking about that, too, on the show before that. Yeah. Remember? Yeah.
2: Well, that's why I like your show, because I'm constantly learning new things.
1: You are not allowed to get sick, Mr. Anderson.
0: Wow. All right, we're going to get you straight, buddy. You know, anything I can do to help, you know, come on in. You know, we say get yourself checked out. That's right.
1: That's right. All right,
0: we'll talk later, okay?
2: Miss
0: Big B, Bill, 1L Morgan, how you doing over there,
1: buddy? I'm sweating like a big dog. What can I tell you, man?
0: You're sweating like a big dog, man.
1: That's all right. Look, it's keeping my fingers kind of. Red room. What can I say? Man? I'm doing well, man. I got no complaints. But the other fact that it's just warm outside, I'm doing really well.
0: Yeah, man. I went out early this morning, man. Uh-huh. I did my early run this morning. Uh-huh. I guess about 2 miles we did this morning.
1: Did you take Indy with you?
0: No, Indy did his walk. Darren does his walk a little earlier than I do. Yeah.
1: Oh, man.
0: And I was looking at the UV index, because at the UV index today was at a high of like eight right today.
1: Yeah.
0: So that's pretty high, y'all. That's very high. 8 is actually when you really got to make sure you cover yourself up. Yesterday was a 9. It was a 9 yesterday.
1: Yeah, it was really bad yesterday, you know.
0: Yeah, so it's coming in. So, Big B, tell us what's going on, buddy. We got some news going on. You know, we got a Dune Day today.
1: Dune Day Festival, a whole bunch of other stuff, man.
0: We got the FIFA. You know, I've been watching the games. You know, I've been kind of getting into the games lately.
1: Were you rooting for the Knicks yesterday?
0: Oh, man, you know. Sixers fans don't.
1: Mr. Anderson, we gotta keep praying. Keep praying.
0: Couldn't do it. But I'm glad for them. I really am.
1: It's been a long drought for them, from what I understand, you know?
0: They put the new meaning to drought. 53 years, that's more than a drought. Yes, it was.
1: Wow.
0: 53 years, man. They hadn't won in 53 years.
1: Wow.
0: So that's more than just a drought.
1: I get that. Well, in that case, I'll say, okay, we'll give them.
0: We give them their props.
1: With all that's going on, we still have severe thunderstorms threatening for the Philadelphia region, with damaging wind and hail coming today, man. Listen, our first alert, guys, is in effect for the entire region, where we're starting off this Sunday with a mix of sun and clouds, with temperatures heat up to the low 90s and upper 80s. It'll feel humid. See, that's my thing. Outside, and clouds will move in late this afternoon. So there's going to be a storm. There's a linear form, you know, will move west to east. Damaging winds are the main threat, but these storms could bring damaging winds and hail. Dr. Paul, what's going on, man, with this weather?
0: Well, remember, every time it gets that heat, man, you know what's coming behind it. You're going to have that rain and, you know, sometimes thunderstorms, lightning, all that, because it's the combination of cool and hot air hitting at the same time. So this time they're even talking about hail.
1: Yeah, man.
0: Hail
1: That's
0: and
1: what
0: damaging
1: got me.
0: Winds. So, yeah. So if you're, you know, I think it starts at around 7 o'clock. And they're saying that it may interrupt the actual game that's actually at Lincoln Field today. So, they're keeping an eye on it. But if you're heading in those areas, be careful. Take your umbrella. It's definitely going to be a rain event. So just make sure you're prepared.
1: Mm-hmm. Well, this is where my hat goes and my feelings go into the folk with the Odunde Festival, brother. Because mm-hmm. guess what? You know, this is a Philly tradition, man. When it comes to Philly, it doesn't get much bigger than Odunde, guys. Well, the largest mm-hmm. Black and African American cultural activity in this country. The vibrant summertime street fest brings a genuine taste to Africa's Graduate Hospital, one of Philadelphia's oldest historically Black neighborhoods, drawing sources of festival goers looking for great shopping, entertainment, and cuisine. This year, though, Dr. P, the fun culminates with a can't-miss performance by, guess what, brother? R&B icon Belle Biv DeVoe. Hey, man, I haven't heard anything from Belle Biv DeVoe in a while. Yeah. Well, I'm glad they're here, man. So what else is going on with this? They do that every year, though, right? It's down around the Grace Fair area. Is that where it is?
0: That's right. Okay. That's correct. It's right around 23rd and South Streets.
1: Right, okay, you know? Okay.
0: Yeah. And spans about 16 blocks.
1: Okay,
0: about 16
1: cool.
0: blocks mm-hmm. along South Street and at Grace Fair Avenue. Yep, right around that area.
1: Mm-hmm. Okay. So. Mm-hmm. The festival, it's like the end of the event open to everyone. The event is free to attend. So, by the way, guys, it's pay as you go for food, refreshments, and merch.
0: Yeah.
1: Go over down 100. There and spend some cash.
0: That's right. Over 100 vendors. Make sure that you get on down there. Handcrafted African, Caribbean, and American goods. Grand finale is going to be a week's worth of Odunde's events. Belle Biv DeVoe, of course, is going to be there. Mm-hmm. And definitely, support, of course, our vendors. This is the time that we also, as a culture, support our vendors. So get on down there. And you have till, I think it ends at 8. I believe it's
1: 8 o'clock. Right. Mm-hmm. Mm-hmm.
0: 8 o'clock. So you may be able to get in before the weather gets real bad out there, but just make sure you obey all the parking restrictions down there. Don't get yourself towed now. Don't get yourself towed. All right. Okay.
1: That's going to be a tough one because you know how that goes, right? Mm-hmm. Well, listen, guys. Here's a headline. Don't get yourself towed, y'all. How to watch the Ivory Coast versus Ecuador from Philly. This is the See the World Cup schedule, guys. Listen, soccer fans, the wait is finally over. Today, Ivory Coast and Ecuador will meet at the pitch for the first 2026 World Cup match in Philadelphia. Both teams, Dr. P, will look to advance out of Group F, where Cotacal and Germany also await. The Ivory Coast returned to the World Cup for the first time in 12 years, having failed to qualify in both 2014 and 18. Meanwhile, Ecuador will look to improve after getting knocked out of the group state during the 2022 World Cup in Qatar. So how much do you watch? Listen, guys, that's going to be stuff everywhere. They got parties everywhere, Dr. Creek.
0: Oh, man, I'm loving the soccer. Man, as they say, real football, that's what they call it.
1: Yeah, that's real football, man.
0: Real football. We call it football, but it ain't full. We call our smash football, but they are really bringing this international to the people here in the U.S., which is excellent because you have a large amount of young, gifted, soccer players that are here and that don't have the experience of actually seeing international players. So this is really exciting. Lemon Hill is packed right now, I'm sure. And if you're going up to Lemon Hill, of course, that's one of the places where the Fan Fest is located. Be careful around those areas. Support the people that live in those areas. That's where I used to live around that area, around Poplar.
1: Okay.
0: So I understand around the zoo area, right around there. Mm-hmm. Be careful, y'all. Make sure that you're, respecting people's properties and things. Be careful when you're around there. Just park anywhere and expect to be disrespectful in those areas. And just, support the environment because it's going to be a great event, man. I can't wait to see. That was Carousel. I was watching Carousel in Germany. And they were, Carousel is so small. They're about 100,000, right?
1: Yeah, population. Right. Uh-huh. Uh-huh.
0: But yet, they were beating Germany at one time. It was like 1-1. It was like, they were like getting
1: no
0: scared.
1: Kidding.
0: Like,
1: it
0: wait
1: was,
0: a minute.
1: It wasn't taking no prisoners, huh?
0: Yeah, Germany has like 39 different boroughs that are bigger than Carousel. So, so they were really small and they were going crazy, but yeah, they started kicking their butt. And now it's up like 6-1 now. So, they done.
1: Okay, we'll just have to watch out for everything.
0: Yeah.
1: All right, guys. Dr. Kimmy Connell, the question is your blood pressure, guys. What's going on with your blood pressure readings contain a hidden number, and here's why it matters. Look out here now. Listen, Dr. P, you're likely familiar with, of course you know, getting your blood pressure taken. The cuff squeezes your arm before generating two numbers. Yep. Yet this vital sign contains a third, lesser known number that matters for the brain and heart health. Guess that. Pulse pressure, y'all. How about this? So, while blood pressure measures how much pressure the blood push on the arteries while the heart is beating and at rest, pulse pressure provides a window into how flexible and elastic the arteries are, which is a sign of cardiovascular health. Listen, guys, doctors typically watch for the high pulse pressure, which signifies stiff blood vessels. Although it's not been widely used to diagnose health problems, the chair of medicine at the Michigan University, Dr. Charles Honk, says that even so, elevated or widened pulse pressure is an established risk factor for heart disease and stroke. It may point to conditions such as atherosclerosis, which is when plaque builds up in the arteries. Dr. Paul, help us out here, man.
0: Hey, you know, we talk about this all the time.
1: All the time.
0: When I see backup, I love it when they're catching up. Here's what we've been talking about for a long time. It's called pulse pressure.
1: Yes.
0: Not your pulse. Different. Pulse and pulse pressure, two different things.
1: Two different things, yes.
0: Pulse pressure. They're always, and I've always told, you know, and I did a whole show on just pulse pressure, mm-hmm. how people don't talk about pulse pressure. But now they're finding how this is linked to other issues with dementia, heart disease, stroke, and wow. the risks that are increasing. And they're finally starting to pay attention to the pulse pressure. Now, what is the pulse pressure? Pulse pressure is, the difference between the systolic, which is your top number, and mm-hmm. your diastolic, the bottom number. So remember, when you have the systolic, when it matches your arm, takes the blood out the arm,
1: yes,
0: the rate, it matches your pressure in your body. Now, when it releases, the rate in which the dilation happens, opens up, that's the diastolic number. The difference between those two numbers is your pulse pressure. What you do is you're supposed to, if you're doing your numbers, there's a chart that I have on my website where you can actually log yourself. It's called the Dr. Paul, you can go to, it's the 40-day detox challenge log. Okay, if you go to my website, drpaulherbs.com, mm-hmm. and when you go to downloads, you download what's called the Dr. Paul 40-day detox challenge. At the very bottom of that chart, where you can log in your systolic and diastolic, also you can do your pressure, pulse pressure, and regular pulse. Long if you have diabetes, you can do sugar levels. But in there, it'll have at the very bottom, it'll have a little area where it tells you a little formula for your pulse pressure. Now, the pulse pressure we're looking for is between 30 and 40 is considered normal. Now, if it's out of those range, either higher or lower, that means the elasticity or you're losing your arteries and veins are getting stiff, Big D.
1: What
0: that means. That shows a level of stiffness that goes on in those areas. And that can be a pre-indicator for chronic conditions that may be untapped. Because if you're on medication, you may be managing, but ultimately we don't have anything that measures that pulse pressure, man, which actually is a established risk factor for heart disease and stroke. They're finding it in this article.
1: By the time they caught up to us, man.
0: They're checking it out now. So definitely for hypertension, things like that, we are seeing those numbers. So I'm glad that they're actually talking about it. They're researching it. And guess what? And it's attached to neurological dementia-related deaths some people. Yes. They're tying it in saying that this is what's causing a lot of people who are having dementia issues. So this article is major because now people should start to pay more attention to the pulse pressure. The mm-hmm. difference between the top number and the bottom number, if you're between 30 and 40, that's what you're looking at. All right? So good stuff.
1: I like that last sentence, Dr. Paul. It says, get it under control, and then you may actually lower the risk of dying from dementia. That's a big one for some of us young people.
0: Isn't that amazing,
1: brother? You know what I mean?
0: That's an amazing study. Yes.
1: No doubt about that.
0: And it's something simple you do, because people get their take their pressure every day. So if the difference between this 20 to 30 to 40, you're good. Mm-hmm. But if it's out of that range, that means you got a little bit of stiffness going on.
1: Oh,
0: and that
1: my.
0: can lead to things like you know, issues with chronic conditions, or it can deal with systemic issues that go into, you know, transient ischemic attacks, which are TIAs and things like that.
1: Right,
0: So keep that.
1: Well, you know what? You got to make sure. Listen, for you young people like myself, hallelujah. Mm. Do yourself a favor. Pay attention, because we want, you know what, guys? We want you to stay with us here, family, because right now
0: red onion tea. Red onion tea. Red onion tea.
1: Well, let's see, you read my brains, I tell you.
0: Beets, y'all.
1: All day long, because it makes a great big difference. You know, listen, this next article, Dr. Roy, talks about Naira Organics recalls baby formula sold at Target after multi-state infant botulism outbreak. Mm. Man, listen, it's messing with the kids' food. Listen, guys, San Francisco, Naira Organics recalled its organic baby formula sold nationwide in Target stores and online Saturday after a multi-state outbreak of infant botulism. The three babies between 2 and 5 months became ill in April and May in California, Pennsylvania, and Washington after consuming Naira Organics whole milk organic powder infant formula, which is what? Sold at Naira.com and the U.S. Food and Drug Administration. They were hospitalized and treated with the FDA-approved treatment for infant botulism. So infant botulism, what, guys? It's a rare but serious illness that occurs in babies under age one whose gut microbiomes are immature. It is caused when infants consume bacteria with spores that produce a toxin in the gut. Now, what we're talking about here, Dr. Was, symptoms include constipation, poor feeding, drooping eyelids, weak muscle tone, difficulty swallowing and breathing. Dr. Paul, help our brother out, man. How about the family with this?
0: Okay, so here we go. This is quickly. Naira, N-A-R-A, Organics. Now, the reason why we're really important with this one, because this is considered organic baby food.
1: Right.
0: And they're pulling this one back. This one actually originally came out in April and May in California. But Pennsylvania and Washington, after consumers of the Naira Organics whole milk organic powder, which was actually sold by the Naira company, was actually pulled. They found that there was some that had botulism. Botulism is very serious because, of course, when you're dealing with infants, that can be very serious. And, of course, you gave out the symptoms that were there, drooping eyelids, weak muscle tone.
1: Right.
0: Anything that you're noticing about the infant that's out of regular, make sure you check it out. So we say whenever in doubt, throw it out. Make sure check with your doctor who's your healthcare provider, that make sure that you're not getting this particular one. It's called Naira, N-A-R-A, Organics. All right, we got to take a quick break. Spidey senses tingling. We're going to come on back, and we're going to break it on down today with the rest of the news. You got over there, Big B. You got the rest, don't you? You got the rest.
1: Yes, sir,
0: and
1: buddy.
0: I want to go into this thing. You know, we talked about yesterday a little bit about the skin protection. And remember, I said, if you heard yesterday's show, I was actually talking about how when people talk about skin health also begins with what you are eating. So I'm going to give you another, what we say, top of the line herbal thing that comes in nature, appears in nature, that can help you out. So this is Dr. Paul, Bill 1, L. Morgan, the Green Hour with Mr. Anderson. We'll be right back.
3: 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This is the story told by the people who lived it. This is Beats, Flows, and Neo Soul.
4: My name is Jeffrey Page. I was a student at the University of the Arts in Philadelphia, which is now unfortunately closed. But I was a student at the University of the Arts from 98 to 2002. You know, coming from Indiana, I was very much so a 90s hip hop young man. So anything before 90s hip hop, and I also enjoyed 80s hip hop. So anything before 90s and 80s hip hop, I really didn't care about that music. And Philly kind of thrusted me into that world in such a magnificent way, and it changed the way that I view the world. I was there when Bilal released Sister Soul, you know, like I was there when before Jill released her first album. You know, I was there, you know, before Jaguar released her first album. So all of this stuff just kind of sunk into the bones of who I am. It kind of thrusted me into appreciating so many other areas of music, of dance, of theater. And so that's what Philadelphia's music scene did for me as an audience member.
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0: We are back. Yes, yes, yes, yes. We got a lot of things going on, y'all. Yeah, you know, what's happening? You know, we're coming up on Juneteenth. You know, of course, Juneteenth celebration. And I do have a one announcement that come through my friend, Wanda Unique, you know, Davis, who's actually a good friend of mine. She's actually on. She was using on the show with Judge Tynes, and they used to be on before we are. But they're having at Mother Bethel AME Church annual Juneteenth celebration. Yes, that's Friday, good. June 19th. 11 a.m. to 4 p.m. They say rain or shine, Big B. They say rain or shine, they're going to be there. So they're looking at...
1: Don't take no prisoners, boy.
0: That's right. Theatrical performances, 11 a.m. to 1:30. Museum tours, Black Wall Street, Vendor Zone, Children's Zone. They got a zone for children. Great. African Drum Circle, face painting, balloon art, food, and music, and much, much more. Definitely just go, basically, I don't have a website or anything on here on the flyer, but I would say definitely it's actually happening this Friday, 419 South 6th Street, and that's Philly, and of course here in Philly at Mother Bethel AME Church. So make sure you do something. If you have something you want to be a part of, that's the one to go to right there, Mother Bethel. All right. Keep that in mind. All right, Big B, you have some more news. You were following.
1: You got it, my friend. Get this, man. Dr. P, 526,000 packages. Get this now. A macaroni and cheese.
0: Mac and cheese, man.
1: You believe that? You know, folks be loving the mac and cheese, Dr. P. Well, listen to this, guys. Out of Topeka, Kansas, the federal health officials report that a Texas company is recalling over 58,000 cases of macaroni and cheese products distributed nationwide after the discovery of undeclared allergens, guys. Listen, what we're saying here was announced on Tuesday, on the 10th of June, that it had classified an ongoing voluntary recall initiated by BEF Foods, Inc., for its Park Saint Deli macaroni and cheese product. The FDA said that the recall is ranked as a Class 2 recall and impacts 58,400 cases of

0: consequences is what they actually say. So they never really go into detail when it's like a class two necessarily, but that means the conditions that they were using, they must have been really bad, you know, as far as when they're manufacturing. So whenever in doubt, throw it out. If you got this thing, please do not mess with it. You know, they messing up the mac and cheese. Yep. Mm. So many people, we always tell you to leave the cheese alone anyway. How about that?
1: That's all I can say. So you start getting in people's kitchens now more, especially with the mac and cheese now, but leave them alone. Alright, that could be the following of my friend. Okay, guys, now we're getting into your waffles. Oh, Lord, pancake and waffles, Dr. The mix, because, get this now, Pearl Milling Company is recalling it because of what? An undeclared allergen. The, what's it called? Balasher Hermanos is recalling pouches of Pearl Milling Company's original pancake and waffle complete mix because of undeclared milk and soy. People who have an allergy or severe sensitivity to milk and or soy run the risk of, get this, serious or life-threatening allergic reaction if they consume the recalled product. Now, the recall was initiated after it was discovered that the label stated, now get this now, may contain milk and soy. Keep that in mind. Instead of contains milk and soy. Let me go that again. It says that this is where the differences are. It says may contain milk and soy, or instead of that, contains milk and soy. Consequently, the objective of the recall is to notify consumers of the incorrect labeling information. Okay, so the recall product was sold in these different recall stores in Puerto Rico. So, Dr. P, where are we going, man?
0: Yeah, you know, this is pancake. This is Pearl Milling, aka always. You know, it was Aunt Jemima.
1: Uncle Beans.
0: That was Aunt Jemima.
1: Aunt Jemima.
0: Aunt Jemima.
1: Okay.
0: But then they changed it up because, you know, of course, they were being sensitive.
1: Yes. I get you.
0: So this is actually dealing with labeling, okay, where it may contain milk and soy instead of contains milk and soy.
1: I get you.
0: It may contain versus contain can be a difference between someone who has
1: that can be exposed
0: or allergic reaction to certain milk, which can cause an anaphylactic shock, which actually can swell breathing, cause breathing, and it can be a death situation.
1: Yes.
0: You know, life and death situation, so you got to be careful. You can't mess with that with some people. So if you ever have that, that is Consumers Mix starting January 2026. So the beginning of this year, look on that box. If you have pancake box mix and you are someone that is allergic to milk, you better definitely not take that. You know, make sure you throw that away. We say whenever in doubt, throw it out. And that's from the January 2026 moving forward. So if you have that in the cupboard, because you know a lot of people don't always make pancakes.
1: Yeah,
0: so they may be sitting in the box and maybe sitting
1: a
0: right
1: long
0: on
1: time on the shelf.
0: Yep.
1: All right, Dr. B, just before we go to our break here, our flu view for the, excuse me.
0: Okay.
1: For this
0: here
1: week.
0: Are our numbers. Yep.
1: Mm-hmm. Yeah, there are our numbers, guys. The numbers for our outpatient respiratory, Dr. B, is at 1.4%. Our respiratory illness is at 4.9%. And our visits per hospitalization rate, that 0.4%. And for the ones that are admitted, per 100,000, that's 0.1%. And our mortality rate, this is where we get our drum roll, Dr. P. Our mortality rate is at 0.01%.
0: All right.
1: Yes, sir.
0: All
1: yes, sir,
0: right.
1: man. That's so right. That's where we are, buddy.
0: All right, Mr. Anderson, you got us some hands over there. Give us some hands, because definitely we are still staying low.
1: You know, yeah.
0: We have to pull those numbers now because they're not actually broadcasting, but those are the numbers and the latest numbers where we are, and they are staying steady. So we're in good space. You know, we're watching the hantavirus, of course. Ebola is still, you know, they're having their issues still with the Ebola over in the Congo, but we're keeping an eye on it for you, all right? So let's open up the lines, Big B, and give them the number so they can call in. If you have a question, concern, anything on your heart and mind, you want to be a part of it, just give us a call. Give us the number there, Big B.
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0: All right.
1: Yes, sir.
0: We have some callers on the line. And who the first caller we have there? Mr. Anderson.
2: We got Frank on the line.
1: Oh, Big Frank is with
0: Frank.
1: Us today.
0: What's up, Frank?
1: Frank.
3: Dr. Paul and Mr. Morgan's birthday 1 week and 1 day. How you doing, Mr. Paul?
1: Yes, I'm doing well.

0: Doing well, doing well. I'm still here, Frank.
1: Dr. Paul.
2: Yes, yes.
1: When I first started listening to you about 3 years ago, shortly afterwards, you were telling me a great story. Because you never tell people how great you are. You never toot your own horn. The story was you met the guy like in a church or something. He had MS or Parkinson's. He was either pushing a wheelchair or didn't want to be in a wheelchair. And you hooked up with him and helped the guy and whatever happened.
2: Yes.
1: Do you remember that story?
2: Yes, yes, yes. You're talking about Mark Kinsey. Mark Kinsey. Yeah, Mark Kinsey.
1: Can you tell us again, please? Because I remember that.
2: Yeah.
1: That really motivated me. I want to hear it again, please.
2: Yeah. Mark was actually when I found, when we connect and we found each other, he came to, I was at that point in time singing at the male chorus at Enon Tabernacle Baptist Church for the male chorus. And he came in one day and just was screaming at the top of his lungs saying, "Help! Help!" I mean, at the top of his lungs.
0: Uh-huh.
2: And nobody knew where he's coming from. And, you know, and he's like, "Somebody help me. I'm in pain. I'm in pain." And I said, "Well, I guess that's for me," because I was there that day.
0: Yes.
2: So I went over. I said, "Brother, what's going on with you?" He says, "Man, I'm in pain. I'm in pain. I had back surgery. I had multiple sclerosis diagnosed with, and they tell me that I'll be in a wheelchair in about 2 weeks, three weeks, or maybe even a month." And he said, "I'm in pain. I'm in pain." I said, "Well, brother, you know, let me talk and let's work with you," because I was actually not coming to rehearsal, and I just happened to be there that day. So I said, "Well, maybe this is something I need to speak to this brother with." So I started to invite him to our men's group. He came to our sessions, and next thing you know, one day, after about, I guess, about 6 months to a year, he said, "Doc, I'm feeling good today." And this was after one of our classes. He said, "I'm feeling good today." I said, "All right, this good, Mark. Keep up the good work." He said, "Nah, I'm really feeling good. I'm feeling so good." He takes his cane, and he has steel crutches. He throws them down, and he takes off running. He starts moving. And everybody in the whole class just hit the floor like, oh! And then I captured it on video. So if you go on my website or you go onto my page on Facebook, you'll probably see it on there, the actual time that I caught it. It's also in the documentary that my son did on me, talking about some of the testimonies. So it's a powerful testimony. And if you go to Mark Kinsey, K-I-N-S-E-Y, you'll see him still walking to this day.
0: Yes, sir.
2: He purposely, this is what his testimony is. He purposely goes into his doctor's office and he doesn't take his cane. He walks right in. He just says he walked right in. Because he said, "I want to show them."
1: Is that right?
2: Yeah.
0: Yeah.
2: What was that?
1: Was that because you had MS? He couldn't really walk?
2: Yes, that is correct. He had two, considered what's called drop foot. He had two drop feet. Yeah, at that time. And he could not walk. And he was very much with the steel crutches. He was pretty much dragging his feet, and both of them were braced up. So from that, I mean, he's come a long way. I tell him he needs to write a book, a testimony book. It's an amazing story. But he's on the documentary piece that we did on my page. But you can go right to Facebook. You can see the whole story. You can see him take off walking. Yep.
0: Yes, sir.
1: Hey, Dr. Paul. Mm-hmm. I frequently say, "Dr. Paul, he knows all. I'm not kidding around. I'm not BSing. You're a great guy. You do know it all. You heal all, Dr. Paul. You're awesome, man."
2: I appreciate you, man. But, you know, I give God the glory. You know,
0: I'm just
2: someone that pays attention really well. That's it. You know, and I'm just being useful. I mean, we say a useful servant to do God's
0: Amen.
2: Will.
0: Amen. So,
2: yeah.
0: So very
2: so thank
0: true.
2: You, Frank. I appreciate
1: Thanks,
2: you, buddy.
0: You all got right, it, buddy.
2: You. All right. Let's see. Who else we have there, Mr. Anderson? Anyone else? Or you want to give a shout-out on Facebook side?
3: No more callers currently.
2: Okay.
3: We can check out Facebook. We've got a lot of comments from Phyllis Williams.
2: Okay. Well, Phyllis. Hey, Phyllis.
0: What's up, Phyllis?
2: What's up, Phyllis?
0: And Michelle have a question too, Dr. Paul. So what causes fibroids, PCOS, and endometriosis?
2: This is cycles, rhythms, out of balance. You know, we say on this side, the person needs to be assessed to be sure about what's happening. But it starts with cycles and regular bowel movements. backing up, moving, and eating things at the wrong time. You know, mm-hmm. of course, eating meat at, you know, in the morning is one of the biggest ones, because what happens is when you're eating out of cycle, now the body starts, now when you're supposedly cleansing, now you're eating heavy meats, it blocks up your digestive tract, and therefore it throws you out of balance, and then that starts to now cause backups with elimination time. So remember, if you eat, you must eliminate, right? So if you're not eating, and then soon after eliminating, where is it going? It's backing up into your system. Mm-hmm. And then when it backs up to the system, we start to notice, not to diagnose, treat, cure, prevent any disease, just food for the soul. We start to see it at the top of the, from the navel, top of the uterus, right there, 2 inches from the navel, to right there, top of the uterus. That's where we find all the fibroids, the cysts, and the tumors. It's usually because they're eating out of cycle, eating bad foods, stay away from the heavy meats. This is all that's causing the problem. We take you through a detox, we go through the whole program, but that's usually where the signs we see. And it's also the liver. We had to clean the liver. So once we do this, then that gets things back in order. Clean the blood, you clean the body, because all the blood flows through every organ every 20 minutes. Okay? All right. Okay, I think that's it on that side. All right, and let's see. I want to talk today about this thing, and we're going to take a quick break in a second, about this thing that can help skin issues. Because, of course, you know, this week they came out with the new release. I don't know if y'all heard about it, but they came out with this new release of putting this new agent inside of our of all the skin, the suntan and sunscan lotions. It's called Bemotrizinol. Bemotrizinol is actually something that's used in FDA approved from places like Europe and Asia and Australia and Canada. We're already using it, but we weren't using it. So they now start to say, now they're going to put it in there. But if you got something natural, I'd rather you do that. So I'm going to break it down. We're going to take a quick break. We're going to come back. This is Dr. Paul, Bill, 1L Morgan, and Mr. Anderson, the Green Hour, 900 AM, 96.1 FM, WRD. We'll be right back.
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2: And we are back. Yep. All right. We're back. It's the Green Hour. Dr. Paul, Bill 1M Morgan, and Mr. Anderson. And we're diving in today, talking a little bit more, an extension, sort of follow-up from yesterday's conversation. Yesterday, I talked about how, you know, the skin, and of course, it's hot outside, and you're going to, they say we're going to have one of the hottest summers probably in record history is going to be. And you can even see, we got a little taste of it this weekend, and today also. So what's happening, there was big news. I don't know if y'all heard about it, but the big news this week was that America is finally catching up when it comes to the rest of the world. The FDA has approved this thing called bemotrizinol. Got it? Trizinol is what they call it. In the first of the first sunscreens filtering in over 25 years. It's been over 25 years since they introduced anything new. So while it still is what they consider a favor mineral sunscreen containing zinc oxide in many individuals, bemotrizinol appears to offer a safer, more stable chemical option, and is actually a superior UVA and UVB protection. Now, of course, we say that if you're going to do anything, this is considered, you know, safer because places like Europe, they've been doing this thing for a long time, Big B. They've been doing this thing over in Europe, Asia, parts of course, around the world, Australia. They've been always doing this, and it's been something of a normal thing. So I gave out some yesterday, which we talked about our natural skin, you know, for the skin, which is like aloe vera gel, things like coconut oil, not to diagnose, treat, cure, and prevent disease, just food for the soul and all these, y'all. Shea butter. I gave one called red raspberry seed oil, carrot seed oil, jojoba oil. Y'all remember these, some kind of these, kind of, we were talking about these in depth. I went in, if you need more information and breakdown, go to yesterday's show and you can see it. Calendula. And then also green tea extracts, because of the different types of what they call polyphenols and the different advantages with that. And then some of the foods that we try to do, because the concept, Big B and Mr. Anderson, goes back to really, is it about the what you put on the skin versus what are you eating? That's really what it should be. Because what you're eating. Yeah, because you think about it. Thousands and thousands of years, people have been out in the sun, right?
0: Yeah, man, that's true. Yes, sir.
2: I mean, we've been in fields. We've been working. You know, these are the natural forms of what we do. So what did people do to make sure that they were, you know, made sure things were correct? And it had to be something about their food. It was the proper ways that they eat. But also it's the shade, it's the trees, linen clothing, straw hats, head wraps, and just living a better circadian lifestyle, you know, which means eating right. You got to eat right. That means inconsistencies on the outside represent inconsistencies on the inside. So the rates of cancer, which are skyrocketing right now, they're blaming it on the sun. But really, is it the sun that's the problem? Or is it us that's the problem? Which means that we're just not getting the proper amount of nutrients and it's proper balance. So that goes back to the different ones. So as I gave that list, there's one that I wanted to highlight today. And this one is called, write this down, Big B. I want you to spell this one. All right? Okay?
0: Okay.
2: You ready? You got your pen and
0: pen? Yes, sir.
2: This is called astaxanthin. Got it? Astaxanthin. And it's astaxanthin.
0: Do that again.
2: You sound like a squirrel over there. But.
0: I'm trying to get my paper together. A-S what? Astaxanthin. Good Google move, man.
2: Astaxanthin, right. Astaxanthin. Now, what is astaxanthin? This is an amazing thing because this is astaxanthin is a deep red orange, what they call carotenoid. And it's the pigmentation. And it's nature's pigmentation. How about that? They call it the king of carotenoids. So that means it's produced naturally in what's called microscopic algae. It accumulates in marine organisms and that they eat in those that are in things like algae. So you may see it in things like sockeye salmon. That's what gives it the color. It's natural color, not the one that they're injecting, because that's a whole nother thing. Also, you're going to see it in the color of flamingos. Did you know that the flamingo, that's what gives the color of the flamingo? That's Have you ever deep. Seen a real flamingo?
0: Yes.
2: You know, the color, you know, and if you, and it that's also cool. is in, it's also the color in crustaceans. So when you see like a lobster, a shrimp, or a krill, those are actually from this thing called astaxanthin. Got it? So it's a red carotenoid. And what it's used, it actually originates in nature in all different types of aquatics, aquatic ecosystems. And then for millions of years, it was used as a survival compound product by algae. So that means when it's exposed to things like intense sunlight, ultraviolet radiation, droughts, temperature stresses, or just oxidative type damages, it holds up. This is nature's protection shield for the body. How about that? And you got it right in nature itself. Remember, they called it what? The king of the carotenoids. Now, what is some of the things that are interesting about this? Well, when they actually start to see what is actually good for Big B, here it is. Hold on to this. Hold on to this. It's a powerful antioxidant protection. It's actually astaxanthin is actually considered one of the most potent natural antioxidants. And remember, antioxidants go into your body and your bloodstream and clean up all the free radical stuff. You know, it's like a crowded room full of trash all over the store. And it just comes in with a broom. It just starts sweeping stuff into piles and pushing it out. That's what these powerful antioxidants do. They clean up the blood system. But it also reduces oxidative stress, environmental toxins. So remember how we are exposed to all this stuff, which is actually, of course, the PFAS and all the stuff that's going. And here's the other thing, Big B. You're going to throw something at this radio in a second right here. This one, guess what it does? It deals with aging-related damage. It deals with wrinkles. The wrinkles.
0: Well, I'm going to get me some of that right now.
2: Yes. So it does a lot of things. And then most importantly, for the skin, when you get it in its natural sources, I say don't get it from the crustacean. There's too many other natural sources that it comes from, but non-crustacean is what I say. But the benefits of it, it reduces the UV damage. So when people have gone to the doctors and they say, well, it looks like severe damage is done to your skin from ultraviolet rays, it has a lot to do with your eating also. But most importantly, after that's done, you can actually now introduce this as a natural element to help you restore your skin again.
0: Wow.
2: It improves skin moisture. Because everybody's talking about my skin is so dehydrated. I don't know what. I'm so dry. Oh, my goodness. Skin's so dry. Wake up in the morning. It's all white and ashy. Yep. Look like you've been kicking flour all night.
0: Well.
2: improves elasticity. Yes. It makes the skin nice and smooth. And then, of course, it reduces those appearance of wrinkles. Like the crow's feet on the side of the head. Of the eyes, yeah, all those things are excellent because it actually is one of the things that helps with the process from internal to external. Yeah, inside to outside, we say, right? So these are some of the things we're going to talk about a little bit more in depth. I want to go into and break it down. We got some more calls though. Who do we have on the line, Mr. Anderson?
3: We have, I believe this is C.
2: C? Hello?
20: Hello?
2: C? Hey, C, how you doing?
20: No, this is not C. This is Jane from Southwest.
2: Jane from Southwest. What's up, Jane?
20: Okay. I know some Sundays ago, you gave another method for people having colonial silver? No.
2: What do you mean?
20: When you go in and they stick the tube up your rectum.
2: You know, colonics.
0: Colonics.
20: Not colonics.
2: No, you mean for a colon, you know, for a colonoscopy.
20: For the colonoscopy, right. Sorry about that. You gave another method people could use instead of that.
2: Well, you gotta elaborate a little bit, because there's a lot of things that you could do with that. You mean as far as a product, or are you talking about something as a method?
20: As far as cleansing,
2: right.
20: Colon.
2: Yeah, that would be a colon cleanse. Either usually we do what's called colonics. Okay, mm-hmm. On the natural side, they're called hydrotherapy. And some of the allopathic, you know, systems are now adapting it. They're called they're a form of colonic, same method, and they're hydro, which means they're utilizing the water as opposed to using the actual mixture, which you have to take prior, or the preparatory, you mm-hmm. know. So it's a method behind it. Yep, it's called hydrotherapy. Yep,
20: hydrotherapy. Okay.
2: Mm-hmm.
20: Thank you.
2: Okay. All thank right. you. Appreciate you. All right.
20: All right. Okay.
2: All right. Mr. Anderson, anybody else?
3: Yes, we have one more caller, T.
2: Okay. T? Hey, T.
1: Hey, Dr. Paul.
2: What's up, T? T-Wonder. Hey there, buddy. No, that ain't T. That's T-Wonder.
0: That's T-Wonder.
2: That's T-Wonder.
1: Big good with 1L Morgan. How you doing?
0: Well, I'm doing for a young dog. I can't complain, Big T.
1: I hope I can say the same thing, man, when I double your age.
0: Come on now.
2: That's right. You got the right one. What's up, bro? How you doing?
1: I'm doing good, man. I'm doing good. If I said otherwise, I would be an ingrate. So I'm doing really good.
0: All right.
1: So that magic herb you're talking about, Estaxanthin or whatever, does that help with vitiligo?
2: Yes. In this case right here, we would have to see what the stress factors with vitiligo have a lot to do with, just overactive or shutting down and calcification of the pineal gland. You know, those are some of the signs of that. So stress factor has a lot to do with that. But I'm sure that this is something that could help, you know, because when we're talking about skin and the recovery of the skin, this is one thing that actually protects it from doing additional damage to the skin. So I would say yes, this is one of the building blocks to help you build a better skin protection. So moving forward, regeneration is something else. That could be food, could be something they're exposed to, could be chemicals, could be a lot of things. It could be their job. I see more stuff with the job than anything.
0: Mm-hmm.
2: That people are just so stressed out that they start to lose and get the spots on the skin. That's where it comes from. So, yep, I would say yes, but they would need to be assessed first. Mm-hmm.
1: Well, I heard another doctor say that that vitiligo also comes from mold.
2: It could be
1: mold in your house.
2: Well, remember, anything that's with mold, and I can understand the approach with that, because he's talking about probably damage or exposure into the liver, because the liver has to clean the blood. When you clean the blood, that's when you start to see the issues that are going on with the skin. So when you got skin issues, you clean the liver. Liver cleans all the organs, because every 20 minutes, every blood flows through every organ every 20 minutes. So I can understand where that comes through, because mold can do a job on you. It can do some damage, absolutely. So I can understand that. Mm-hmm. All absolutely.
1: Right. Dr. Paul.
2: All right.
1: Clock on the wall says just about all, and I know I got to go, and you got to go.
2: Woo! That's right. Ooh, oh, you rapping, brother. You rapping over there.
0: Go ahead with your bad
2: he
0: self.
2: Dropping lines over there. You know he was in the music industry now. You know that.
1: I learned that from Big Bill, 1L Morgan.
0: you better stop, boy.
2: There you go.
1: I learned it in the metaverse.
2: Yeah, in the metaverse. That's right. Thank you, bro. Appreciate
0: you
2: calling.
0: You got it, man. Right. Thanks.
2: Take care. All right. So we got to get ready to go, but I wanted to, you know, break this down for the family. And there are different sources that you can get this. You can get it in soft gels. You can get it in capsule form. You can get it in liquid form. It even comes in powders and even gummies for those who love the gummies. Yeah, because there's a lot of folks that love gummies. So Asta, xanthan is actually used in those skin, and you're seeing more about it. You may even see more on social media. So you may want to implement that. Of course, you know, check with your doctor before you do anything, especially if you're managing a chronic condition, and especially if you're pregnant or nursing, make sure you're checked out first. Okay? All right? So keep that in mind. That's Aston. Remember, let me spell that one more time, Big B.
0: No. I'm not even going there.
2: All right. Just check it. All right, we're going to wrap it up. If you have a question concerning anything on your heart and mind, you want to give me a call, 215-779-7355. That's 215-779-7355 or 1-877-377-2854. 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You can also go to the website and sign up for every Wednesday at 7 p.m. The Family Tree.
0: Yes, sir.
2: That's right. And we throw down over there, Big B cutting up as usual. Yes,
0: not
2: he does.
0: Not me, man. Not me, man.
2: Sign up and you'll get the notice and invitation. You get on the list.
0: Yes, sir.
2: Also,
0: yes,
2: if you want the 40-day detox kits, we are still doing the green drinks. 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Give us a call. Come on in. I want to thank our producers, Michael Ledbetter, Laura Lomax, and our president and CEO, Sarah Lomax Reese, and the entire Lomax family. Hey, Miss Beverly, we love you for providing this platform so we can talk the way we talk to do what we do, so we can bring the information the way we need to bring it. So God bless y'all. Thank you, Mr. Anderson. Appreciate you, buddy.
3: No problem, sir.
2: And Big B, Bill 1L Morgan, appreciate you, buddy.
0: Yeah, buddy.
2: God bless y'all. May God keep y'all.
0: Man.
2: Stay cool. And remember, if you're breathing, you got a shot.
0: You got a shot.
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2: That groove you're hearing, it is the music of my next guest. He also happens to be one of our featured performers at our upcoming Beats, Flows, and Neo Soul event that's happening next Thursday at City Winery, Mike Davis. The Philadelphia music scene, especially between 1990 and 2005, was popping. Mm-hmm. Talk about what you remember about that time and why Philly has been so amazing as far as talent is concerned.
3: When you was out there, like, you actually felt the vibe going, like the electricity going through your soul, like from being at shows or how close you could get to the stage with a lot of these independent artists. You could actually talk to them and have real conversations with a lot of the Philly artists. You had people going to the Vibe Spot where a lot of people from Philly, like The Roots, Jill Scott, Music Soul Child, a lot of those people were influencers for today's music. I know people talk about vibes today, but back then, the vibes from 90s to 2000s, it was sensual for your soul. It's nothing like the 90s and 2000s.
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5: You've probably heard people say that artificial intelligence is learning all the time, but have you ever wondered what it's learning from? 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
8: 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They don't know what the black face hides. They're sure it's hiding something. What it's hiding is American history. What it's hiding is what white people know they have done and are doing. White people know one thing. They know they would not like to be black here.
9: James Baldwin is a name we will never forget in literature and civil rights. Born August 2, 1924 in Harlem, New York, Baldwin emerged as a profound voice of his generation. He fearlessly addressed the complex intersections of race, sexuality, and identity while adeptly writing about social injustices. An essayist, novelist, and playwright, Baldwin's esteemed works still hold truth and meaning today. Some of his most notable works include The Fire Next Time, a scathing critique of American racism through 2 letters, one addressed to America and the other to his nephew. Giovanni's Room, now considered part of the LGBTQ canon, Giovanni's Room explores a story of same-sex desire set in 1950s Paris. And Notes of a Native Son, an insightful collection of essays about race, popular culture, and more in America and Europe. Baldwin's activism was not confined to the page. He was known as a prominent civil rights and gay liberation activist who paved the way for black queer thought, writing, and art. His legacy lives on today as we celebrate the brilliance of our Black LGBTQ ancestors. We wish all of our LGBTQIA listeners a month filled with joy, celebration, and pride. This Pride Month vignette was brought to you by Comcast. 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

0: Equal rights. Yes, equal rights and justice. There can be no peace without justice. Welcome to the show. This is the Dr. Emeka Show that comes to you over the great radio station here, WURD 900 AM. Welcome. Welcome to the show again, listeners, and those who can call in, should call in whenever they want to. Our issue today, I've got two questions. Question number one. Name one of the greatest jazz musicians that passed away this month of May. Name one of the greatest jazz musicians that passed away in the month of May. Quiz number two. What is the name of one of the greatest African-American liberators? A thinker, a philosopher, a fearless man who was murdered in New York. What was the name and what year was he born? Okay, so those are the three questions I have for you. Think about it and give me an answer. One of the greatest jazz musicians that passed away in May. One of the greatest African-American thinkers, who was actually a global thinker, who was murdered and was killed in New York. The question there is, he was born in the month of May. There's no doubt about that. But what day in the month of May was this person born? You think about the answer, you give us a call here and let us know if you're right or wrong. Our topic today, main issue, has to do with xenophobia in South Africa. Xenophobia in South Africa. What is xenophobia? Oh, phobia means fear. That's a Greek word, right? Fear of people who are not of the same ethnicity or tribe or country. Xenophobia. Fear. Sometimes hatred actually comes into that. And that's what's going on in South Africa now. Africans who migrated to South Africa to do business meaning employment, but also establish their own businesses, are being chased around, killed actually, mowed, maimed, so to say, in South Africa. So it's Africans against Africans this time, right? I wonder what's going on. What do you think? This is the Dr. Emeka Show. It comes to you from WURD 900 AM. Our number here is 215-634-8065. Our toll-free number is 866-361-0900. And we're on 96.1 FM. Give us a call. We want to have a conversation with you. Person who passed away in May, who was one of the greatest African-American jazz musician. Who is he? Can you tell us the name? There's no prize for this. It's just a matter of tickling your brain a little bit. And one of African-America's greatest thinkers, the philosopher and also a radical thinker who was a fearless man, passed away this month. But the question is, what year was he born and what was his contribution? What year was he born and what particular date was he born? Give us a call and let us know about that. The other thing we want to talk about is the issue of xenophobia. Why should Africans be chasing Africans from the continent of Africa? Does that make sense? When Africans themselves fought very hard to liberate South Africa from its oppression. Most African countries participated. Most African countries actually gave homes or refuge status to South Africans who were fighting for their freedom from white oppression. So why should it be now, because there are unemployment issues, be the South Africans themselves chasing away their brothers and sisters who assisted them to end apartheid? What is the South African president doing about this? What is the African Union doing about this? And what is the United States of America doing about this? Those are the two questions. Do we have any calls? Nathan?
1: Hey, Dr. Emeka. Sorry about that. I was answering some more phone calls. First up, we have Ron. We got Brother Ron.
0: Jerome, welcome to the show. Your thoughts about this? Can you name the person?
2: Yes. How you doing, Dr. Mecker?
0: Doing fine. What's the name of the person who was the greatest jazz musician?
2: I know, but the question that you asked about one of the you know, greatest that ever that got killed in New York. But I want to let you know one of the greatest speakers this world have ever heard, besides Jesus the Christ. You know who that was?
0: No.
2: Dr. King, he said these words. I think of my death, and I don't think of my death in any morbid sense. And we all think about our death and what we want to say when we have to meet our day. But when I have to meet my day, tell them not to mention I have a Nobel Peace Prize. Tell them not to mention what school I went to. Tell them that I have to tell them that all the awards I won. On that day, if you want to say that I was a drum major, tell them I was a drum major in the Army for Justice and for Peace. Tell them I tried to feed those who was hungry. Tried to visit those who was in prison. Yes, if you want to say that I was a drum major, tell them I was a drum major in the Army of Justice and for Peace. And let me say this to you in America today. You only need but three words to let the nation know what you're talking about. And those three words is all here and now. And I had a dream. It's a dream that's rooted deep down into the American dream, as I had a dream that one day the brotherhood of man will become a reality. And I say this also, as you said this, we got some difficult days ahead of us. But it really doesn't matter with me now, because I've been to the mountaintop. Like any man, I would like to live a long life, longevity, have this place. But I'm not concerned about that now. I just want to do God's will. He have allowed me to go up to the mountain, and I looked over and I seen the promised land. So I'm happy to say tonight that I'm not fearing any man, anybody. My eyes have seen the glory of the coming of the Lord. And I may not get there with you, but I want you to know we as the people will get to the promised land. Glory, glory, hallelujah. This truth is marching on. Thank you, Dr. Mecca.
0: Thank you. That was his last word before he was killed. That's unfortunate. Mr. Anderson? Okay. So, you know, that was a very powerful speech. You know, that I think people said he knew that he was probably going to be killed when he made that statement. That was a powerful statement before he was gunned down. Powerful speech. Yes, Dr. Martin Luther King, he was one of the greatest thinkers of, a minister of the whole world. And he also had a lot of rewards that he did get from the Nobel Peace Prize and that kind of stuff. We cannot ignore the powerful message of Martin Luther King. My question, Dr. Martin Luther King, my question is, to what extent have we accomplished some of the goals that he set up, some of the thinking he had when he was marching the great march? Well, thanks for your call. Appreciate that. Do we have any other calls?
1: Yes, sir. We have Rick from Germany on too.
0: Rick, welcome to the show. We always appreciate you calling us from a foreign country. Who was the greatest jazz musician that died in May?
3: Would you talk? You be talking to me, sir?
0: Yes, sir. I'm talking to you in Germany. Yes.
3: This is Rick calling long distance from Germany, and I've been listening to the radio quite a bit. And I would say, in answer to your question, that the musician is Sonny Rollins.
0: Yeah, you got it. That's great. Thank you so very much. The musician was Sonny Rollins. What do you think about him?
3: I have another comment.
0: Sure.
3: You talked about the police agencies of Germany and Canada, and you were saying that they didn't wear firearms.
0: I said that?
3: I think so. When you were talking about the gun issue in America, the Second Amendment.
0: Yeah. That was in some of my shows, right? That this.
3: Well, that the German police are not unarmed. They have clip-fed handguns, magazine magazine handguns, and they wear body armor just like the Americans.
0: I didn't see that in Stuttgart when I was at the airport.
3: Okay, but the airport is a separate police force the population, the general population.
0: Okay, I got it now. Okay.
3: And how many years ago were you in Stuttgart?
0: That was about 6-7 years ago.
3: Okay.
0: At the airport. I was going down to Cape Verde, so I had to stop in Stuttgart from New Jersey.
3: I also would like to speak on Malcolm X. You advertised that you were going to do a show on Malcolm X.
0: Yes.
3: And you guys substituted a pre-recorded show on South Africa a couple of weeks ago.
0: Correct.
3: But
0: we're still going to do Malcolm X, by the way. Waiting for
3: I think you were talking about the man who was killed in New York.
0: Yep. That was him.
3: Would that be Malcolm X?
0: Yeah, same Malcolm X. Do you know what day he was born?
3: He was born May 19th, I believe.
0: Oh, wow. You're a great historian.
3: No, I listen to a lot of radio, brother.
0: I see that.
3: I listen to you. I've listened to WOL in Washington, D.C. Since about 1970. And my mother kept the radio in the kitchen. And... Wow. So I've had these things growing up. Malcolm is a powerful counterbalance to Martin Luther King. He suggested that we not only wake up, but that we defend ourselves.
0: By any means necessary.
3: And that we clean ourselves up as well.
0: Yeah, that's important.
3: Brother man,
0: too.
3: I am wounded. I am sick. I am filthy. And I am ready to offer my wife a divorce so that she doesn't have this sick man hanging around her neck for the next 6 or 7 years, costing her a lot of money, which she could put into her house.
0: I'm saddened to hear that.
3: Brother man, thank you for the time, and may your show be a profitable one as you talk about South Africa and black people hating black people there in Africa.
0: Thank you. Thank you for your call. Bye-bye. Appreciate that. Yes, sir. We'll meet again next week, hopefully. This is, I wish this work out for you, because that's a very sad news that I'm hearing from you. Please keep up the good faith and do the work that is necessary. That was Rick from Germany. Sad commentary. We are having a conversation today about, of course, Rick has been able to name the two individuals that I was talking about. The first one was Sonny Rollins. That was a great jazz musician. Those of you who like jazz, obviously, I wish we could do a show on his powerful music. The other one obviously had to do with Malcolm X, who was born on May 19th and was murdered in New York. We have a next call. Who is the next call? Do we have a call?
1: Yes, we do have a caller. We got Brother Jacob from Olney.
0: Brother Jacob, the Grand Mufti of Philadelphia. Welcome to the show.
4: Peace be unto you, Dr. Mecca, and the word family, and your producer. Well, you know. Okay.
0: Lost you.
4: Yeah, I'm back. Do you hear me now?
0: Yes, I can hear you. We can hear you.
4: Okay. Now, Doc, I had the answers to the question, but they got to it before me. But let me ask you a question, Doc.
0: Sure, please. Anything if I can answer, I'll try.
4: Okay. What happened on today? This date, today, in 1921.
0: How am I supposed to know that? I wasn't even born.
4: Well, you're a history buff, man. No, that's when they started bombing the Black Wall Street in Tulsa, Oklahoma.
0: Ah, interesting.
4: Yeah, and for 2 days, man, they bombed our people out of all that they had worked for, right?
0: And yeah, so they moved to.
4: There was a massacre, is what they did. And it was based on racism, right? And we still dealing with that same ugly racism today. You speak about South Africa, right? Here we got a president that's putting brown Americans out. Got ICE picking up brown Americans, you know. And he's letting in white South Africans, right?
0: Yep.
4: Okay. Trumped up that they're being... there's some genocide going on over there. But we know what we're dealing with. You know, Dr. Mecca, all that you were saying, we got so many big problems here in America that it really dwarfs what's happening in some other places, right?
0: Mm-hmm.
4: Like one of the greatest litmus tests of people who really say that they're American and they love the Constitution and what was on the Statue of Liberty, right?
0: Yeah.
4: The freedom, justice, you know, if you're with the leadership that's in power today, there's no in between. These people are racist. These people, for some reason, hate black people because of their skin color, right? And this is proven we got 400 years of history of it, right? And we're still fighting that battle as we speak today, which is something I think totally... That's why people who say, oh, I'm independent, oh, I'm whatever you are, and you vote to keep people like that. I mean, you had a man stand up before the world and do the Nazi salute, talking about, what's it? You know, two times he did it, right? And so now, at this point, how could you be undecided about what you want for America, right? You either want that leadership that's racist to the core, right, you speak about South African blacks that's treating, look at Tim Scott and the crew that follow Trump and kiss his ring. That black man, right?
0: Mm-hmm.
4: Clarence Thomas, you know, so we got some problems here. You know, realizing this too, Dr. Mecca, America is only 250 years old.
0: Correct.
4: A baby, right?
0: Yeah.
4: Now, you know, any baby gonna make some mistakes, right? Right.
0: Of course.
4: If you look at it literally, right?
0: Yeah.
4: You're talking about Iran is 5,000 or 6,000 years old.
0: True.
4: Right? So that's a civilization that's been going for a while. Here we are, 250. So we done made a lot of mistakes in this country. But we could see where they were trying to, you know, improve things, make a more perfect union. It took a while. We ain't there yet. So
0: you think we're going to be there someday?
4: Yes, I believe that. As Ron put the speech of Reverend Dr. Martin Luther King Jr. out there, we still got that dream now, and we ain't gonna stop. You know, you can kill the dreamer, but you ain't gonna kill that dream. That, and it's more than a dream, because we got to put this into reality. Our children deserve a piece of the American pie like any other American citizen.
0: Even though, we know that racism, white supremacy is deep, deep in the bone of America. It's the structure that built America. You know, 12, 13 million Africans who came here and their ancestors. I mean, so the thing is so deep in the bones, in the blood of America, and America has not been able to say, we're sorry. There's no reparation. See, that's what I'm saying. So how do you say that this could be fixed with time?
4: Right. Well, in time,
5: It's getting so hot. Between 1990 and 2005, Philadelphia was a mecca for music and culture. This is the story told by the people who lived it. This is Beats, Flows, and Neo Soul. I developed 5 pillars that made the Philadelphia music scene between 1990 and 2005 great. The third of the five pillars are the artists and producers. One production house in particular shaped the 90s sound of Philadelphia like none other.
6: So, my name is Carvin Hagens. In between 90 and 2005, I was a rapper, and then I turned into a singer. Not a good singer, but a singer-songwriter, and ultimately producer. 1996, Jazzy Jeff's company formed the Touch of Touch Jazz, meaning it was the six guys that were active, which was, again, myself, Ivan Barrios, Keith Pelzer, Darren Henson, Vidal Davis, and Andre Harris. Later, Miss Jill Scott walked into the studio, and when she came into the studio, it was like magic. If I could see that, it was like magic. Her, Dre, and Vidal got into the A room and just began to make incredible records. And, you know, I was able to sit in on some of the writing. And then Eric Roberson was another artist that we were working with and writing with at the time. He was just a writer at the time. But Eric and I was writing together, and Jill came through, and Jill and I and Eric

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5: And we are back. This is the Dr. Omeka Show. Comes to you every Sunday. God willing, we're back. 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It's Pan-African Show. My name is Dr. Omeka. So we have a call.
6: Yes, we've got Roxanne.
5: Roxanne, welcome to the show. Where is Roxanne calling from?
7: Oh, West Philadelphia. How are you?
5: I'm doing okay. How about you, Roxanne?
7: Oh, I'm doing fine. And thank you for asking. You were asking the two questions, but I think somebody had already answered them.
5: That's right.
7: Yes, but if I could, I could mention maybe like two or three other people who are considered great African leaders.
5: Sure, please.
7: I think he's from France Fanon,
5: yeah.
7: Richard of the Earth,
5: right.
7: Yes, France Fanon. And the other one, I've got his last name, but he's from Burkina Faso. His last name is Sankara.
5: Thomas Sankara.
7: Yes. Thomas Sankara. And another one, which I admire very greatly, is Patrice Lumumba.
5: Yeah. Who was murdered, by the way. Just like Sankara was murdered by his own lieutenant. Patrice Lumumba was executed also, but the Belgians did that. But Thomas Sankara, thank you for those names, which are very powerful names, you know, that made profound contributions to the African experience and African-American experience. I appreciate that, Roxanne.
7: Yes, you're welcome. One more. I forgot his name. He's from Guinea-Bissau.
5: You're talking about Amilcar Cabral.
7: Yes, him too.
5: I was privileged to go to his own birthplace and his childhood homes, and I have videos here. About 2 years ago, I went to his village where he was born in Cape Verde, town of Samoa, and I took photographs and sat down in the, because you know the little house where he was born was had been made more like a. That was great.
7: Yes. But those were the names that I really admire for the liberation of African people.
5: Yes, indeed. Amilcar Cabral was one of those. He's my mentor, actually. He's written a book called. He's written so many books, and you should talk to us some more about that because that's my idol. I really, really connected with him spiritually when I went to his own house where he lived and where he was born and where he was raised. Thank you for your call. Appreciate that.
7: You're welcome very much. Have a blessed day. Bye-bye.
5: Yes, sir. Yes, ma'am. You too. Talking about great African people, but also particularly we're talking about South Africa today, the xenophobia, the fear of other Africans coming to that country. I don't know. I don't understand that. Don't forget, Africans themselves gave shelter to the African liberation fighters during the apartheid period. So why should it be now that Africans want to migrate to South Africa, they face xenophobia? Do we have any other calls?
6: Yes, we've got Mary from Mount Airy.
5: Mary, welcome to the show. What's in your mind?
8: Yes, good evening, Dr. Mecca. I'm calling about some disturbing news that United States Congress submitted legislation for Israel to join our War Powers and Defense Act. The decisions are going to be made not only by

0: by Congress, but also Israel.
1: Mm-hmm.
0: And this is disturbing because Congress relinquished their war powers under President Bush.
1: Yes.
0: And they have been trying to get it back based on this war in Iran.
1: Mm-hmm.
0: And what's been going on since Israel, they didn't already seize 70% of Gaza's land.
1: Mm-hmm.
0: And they're in Lebanon now.
1: Mm-hmm.
0: Because they want to use that area for their security headquarters. You know, and I'm seeing where basically the decisions are being primarily made by Netanyahu. You know, they throw it up there that, oh, President Trump made some of these decisions. No, it's solely because it was done by Netanyahu, because he's the only one benefiting from this. He's up for re-election. And he knows that if he continues the war, then they're not going to get rid of him at that point. And since they did whatever they wanted to do with in Gaza, now they're taking over. They want 100% of that territory because they never wanted a two-state solution. We paid all these years for their defense, with them lying to us, and now they want to take over that whole region with the United States at their beck and call. Our black men and women are primarily in the military, and this is what we need to be concerned about, because we looked at them killing the Palestinians. You know, and we don't know why Israel decided to do this. You know, they keep saying Hezbollah, Hamas, and they have the equipment to know where these people are, but they bombed and killed all these people. And for them to make a decision for our men and women to go and fight in their behalf, no, we need to be up in arms against this. And we need to know what politician, what congressperson submitted this under the United States people's radar. And we have our governors now where they sign legislations in Pennsylvania, and they said 48 other states where we cannot defund Israel like we did in South Africa. So you tell me, this is illegal what they're doing. Our legislators are doing this, and we need to call them on the carpet because it is a violation of this United States Constitution. And that's a form of treason, and they need to be held for war crimes. Simple as that. And that's my statement. And I hopefully people will check into this and make sure they hold all their senators, Congress people, and even the president accountable for these actions. I want to thank you, and you have a good day.
1: Thank you for your commentaries. I appreciate that. Thank you for your intense knowledge and analysis of what's going on. I appreciate your call. Next caller is, do we know?
2: Yes, we've got Joe from Germantown.
1: Joe from Germantown. Brother Joe from Germantown, what's on your mind? What's in your sleeves?
3: Hey, how you doing, Dr. Mack? And hello to your wonderful producer, Nathan. You know,
1: before
3: I talk about what Miss Mary and Jacob talked about, I want to say how much these late Sonny Rollins. I went to see him 25, 30 years ago.
1: Oh, you did?
3: And let me say, and it was great. And see, the sad part about it, I was glad it was a sold-out show, but see, majority of it was white. Well, he was young white men and women. They treated him like a rock star. Because a lot of these young blacks are in the jazz, they're into this ignorant gangster rap. And it pained me to see the whole chemistry to fill with young white and black people. I'm glad they came and supported Mr. Rollins, don't get me wrong, because they appreciate jazz and stuff like that. And they treated Mr. Rollins like a rock star. I said, well, I was shocked to see so many young white people that see this, at the time, 80-something-year-old, you know, black man playing a saxophone. It really impressed me. And also, Dr. Mackin, with Brother Malcolm. May Allah be pleased with Brother Malcolm. May his spirit, and may he rest in power and everything. And of course, the late Miles Davis, he had a birthday too.
1: Yeah.
3: This past May.
1: Yes, indeed. Yeah, I forgot Miles Davis. Yes, indeed. Yeah.
3: So the homage to those people. Now, I'm glad that Sister Mary raised the issue. Because, Dr. Michael, let me say this to you very clearly. Israel is a thug, racist, genocidal state. The Honorable Minister.
1: Why do you say that? Why do you say that?
3: I'm a proven member. Miss Mary just told you what's going on, right? The Honorable, I hope Jacob is listening. The Honorable Minister Parker, he keep warning those Uncle Tom handkerchief head countries like Saudi Arabia, Qatar, United Arab Emirates. They keep on playing football with Israel. Remember what Miss Mary just said? They want 100% of that land. Mike Huckabee, the bigoted, racist, devil. Ex-governor from Arkansas, he was interviewed by Tucker Carlson earlier this year, and he said, "Well, Jews feel as though they got the biblical right to that land and this and that." He said, "Do you think that's true?" Tucker Carlson Mike Huckabee told, "Yeah, no doubt about it. The Bible states clearly that whole Middle East belongs to the Jews. That it belongs to these white Jews that belong to Israel." And like Mr. Burke, I've been warning them. They can do this Abraham Accord stuff all they want. They think they're playing nice to Israel. They're not going to be satisfied that Israel be taking that whole land over there. But see, that's why you think they killed Gaddafi. Why you think they took out Saddam? I don't care what you think of these men. These men was going to fight for their people. But see, them Uncle Tom, like Saudi Arabia, don't let Israel come over and take over that whole Muslim world, that whole Middle East. And Mr. Perkham is warning them about a greater Israel. Remember that key word, greater Israel. And that's what them right mean. They don't try to hide it. Yeah, that was cabinet member. I forgot that biggest name. He said, no doubt. He said, at some point, we're going to own this whole Middle East because that's our land. When you got that kind of racist, white, sick mindset, it's no telling what they'll do. And this is why, like Miss Mary said, they got 30% of guys that they damn near got part of Lebanon right now, and they're not satisfied. They want that whole Middle East, man. So them Uncle Tom Muslim country better wake up and start a coffee, because Israel wants that, because they're evil, racist, murderous regime. And I close with this on that, Dr. McBride, talk about what Jacob's comments. The Muslim countries over there better start standing up against the racist regime, because like I said, they think they mean business over there. So if they keep in Ben Thomas and keep selling the people out, they're gonna get just what they deserve. And I close with that on that note. But let me say this real quick on Brother Jacob. I agree with some of Jacob's comments and some I don't. Dr. Becker, I don't waste time. I'll be 65 years old in July 29th, but Allah bless me to live. I don't worry about these people change. The white that's gonna be who they're gonna be who they are. Is it good white folks in this world? I march for them all the time. George Bush is for peace. It's good Caucasians. But I don't go around losing sleep over them. The majority of devils is never gonna change in this country, man. You're wasting your time offering prayers and stuff because they're not gonna change. You're down. Oh man, waiting for somebody bigger than this. Even Dr. King did that realization. And Dr. King was, and I close with this, Dr. Mecca. Dr. King was a Christian minister. This is what Dr. King said on the interview. You can pull up his kid chain. The white guy, he said, Dr. King, what do you think of the majority of the American still
1: about? Yeah, couldn't hear you. The last commentary I wouldn't get. But thank you. Thank you so much for your call. And, you know, personally, I hope that there will be a time will come when the Palestinians and the Israelites and Israel, citizens of Israel, will get together. Because, you know, historically speaking, these are they have an origin that is similar. I mean, they are related. They're distant cousins, actually, right? When they are of the Semitic race. I don't understand why two people who are related somehow, distantly speaking, are doing this to themselves. I hope that there will be a time will come when they will have a two-state solution so that the Palestinians can have their own Palestinian land and governance and republic. And, of course, Israel will keep having it. That's my prayer. I don't know what you think. But thank you for your call. Appreciate that. 215-634-8065 is our number. 866-361-0900 is toll-free number. And 96.1 FM. Today is the FM. We are having a conversation about xenophobia in South Africa. And people are bringing other ideas. And that's fine. You know, we can got to be a little flexible. Do we have, Mr. Anderson, do we have a call?
2: We've got two more callers, but we have to take a short break first.
1: Everybody is here. The world, you're here. My boss, Mr. Anderson, says we have to take a break. We'll be right back. Don't go away.
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1: Yes, we're back. If you just joined us, this is the Dr. Emeka Show. Our show comes up every Sunday from the hours of 4 to 5 p.m., where we discuss issues that impact on the Black race, Black people all over the world, Black people in the continent, in this country, in other countries, and what's unique to us and what separates us. But I think we have more in common than we think we do. We think we don't. Our number here is 215-634-8065. 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Give us a call here for a conversation about South Africa, what's going on with Africans against Africans, killing themselves, or any other issue you may have in your mind. We have a call from, who is this person?
2: Right now, we've got Ezekiel from Georgia.
1: Ezekiel from Georgia. My man, Ezekiel, welcome to the show.
13: Thank you. I appreciate your welcome. Yes, I was calling about, you know, the whole thing with the passing of Brother Sonny Rollins.
1: Yes.
13: Earlier this week. Yes, sir. Yeah. He was definitely a living legend.
1: And, he was.
13: I just want to say there was another legend going back to the 60s named Eric Dolphy. Are you familiar with him?
1: No.
13: Right. Well, he was a young brother, young jazz musician back in the 60s, around the same time John Coltrane and others. But he passed away at a young age because he had developed diabetes and he wasn't being treated well. He was onto a, by coincidence, Brother Rick's country, Germany. He was in Frankfurt, Germany, performing. He collapsed on stage with a diabetic coma. And they didn't properly diagnose his situation at the hospital. He was in a diabetic coma, and he passed away.
1: Oh, my goodness. I didn't know that.
13: And a lot of people felt like, well, you know, there was always this stigma about young black musicians being drug addicts or alcoholics. And so they didn't even really do a blood test or anything. There was a whole big controversy about his not being adequately, you know, diagnosed with diabetes, not drug addiction or anything else. And he passed away unnecessarily because of not being treated.
1: What was his name again?
13: Eric
1: Dolphy.
13: D-O-L-P-H-Y. He was a saxophonist, clarinet, and flute. He was multi-talented.
1: Wow.
13: Yes, sir. He passed away at a very young age. He was only about 35, 36 somewhere. Right. Unfortunately, from a diabetic coma. It was such a sad situation. You know, I grew up understanding, you know, we just don't get treated fairly.
1: True.
13: Comes to help you.
1: Right. Even now, we don't get treated very well. Even now, as I speak with you.
13: Yes, sir.
1: All right.
13: Yes, sir. And that South Africa situation. Yeah, I was watching a little news about it yesterday. You know, it's all that, you know, kid each other against each other, you know. You know, we throw a little crumbs at us and then, you know, everybody's supposed to scramble for them. You know how that's strategy. But anyway, I'm going to move on because I know time is short. Peace and blessings to you all.
1: Thank you, Ezekiel, for your call from Georgia. I appreciate that. And giving us a new name here that I never thought about. I'll look it up. I love jazz. Yes, jazz is it's a black experience, you know. Thank you.
13: Yes, sir. He was a dynamic performer.
1: Yeah. Wow. Thank you, Ezekiel. We are having a conversation today about musicians. I obviously know African-American musicians who made profound contributions to the area of jazz music. And, of course, we talked about Malcolm X, was born this May 19th, and the problem in South Africa. Why are Africans killing themselves in South Africa? Because of unemployment. We do know that unemployment in South Africa is about 30 to 40%. But the way to resolve this has nothing to do with South African or African people going to South Africa. It has a lot to do with the world economy, so to say. We can expand on that further on. But we do know that xenophobia against your own people creates more problems, essentially speaking. We have another call. Is that right?
2: Yes, we have Carl from...
1: Carl, are you on the line?
2: Carl from North Philly.
14: Yes, sir.
1: Carl from North Philly. Welcome to the show.
14: Good afternoon, Dr. Mecca. Can you hear me?
1: Yeah, I can hear you, Mr. Carl.
14: This
1: is when you were a host on WHAT. Yeah?
14: Huh?
1: This is WRD, 900 AM.
14: Yeah, I've seen when you were a host at one time on WHAT.
1: I was called to be interviewed by Richard Cooper, but I did not work for WHAT, no.
14: Oh, okay. And then you remember... African called Monksley Slim of Tunisia?
1: No, I'm not familiar with that name.
14: You're not familiar? Well, he was back in the 60s. Monksley Slim of Tunisia. He was one of my outstanding back in the 60s. Anyway, I just wanted to ask you, do you remember... Have you ever heard of Monksley Slim of Tunisia?
1: No.
14: Okay, then thank you. You take it easy.
1: Okay, I will. Thanks a lot. I wish I knew this individual. I appreciate the call. Thank you so much. Appreciate the call. Do we have a conversation? Yeah. Do we have any other calls?
2: Yes, we have one more. We've got Joseph from Massachusetts.
1: My friend Joseph from Massachusetts, what's in your head? What's in your sleeves? And where are you calling from, Massachusetts, anyway? What are you in Boston or one of those enclaves that you go into once in a while?
15: I just closed the area. Downtown Djibouti.
1: It's closed area, okay. South Africa. Are you wanted? Do you have your papers?
15: You know, that's how I've been calling your show for the last 20 years? That's because I know what's up. I know how the system works.
1: That's why
15: I voted for President Trump to clear it up.
1: Oh, Lord, it's President Trump. You voted for President Trump. You nauseate me when you say that. You know that, right?
15: Dr. Mecca, I know you're running out of time, but I like to share a personal story of xenophobic and how it works, how racism works.
1: Go ahead. Within the time constraints we have, go ahead.
15: Yeah. My college won 7 straight Division II National Track and Field Championship. And there were 2 outstanding South Africans on the team. Mike Malolo and Freddie Williams. Freddie Williams was a 1986 NCAA Division I and 2 champion of 800 meter. You remember it. Mike Malolo was the school record holder in the 3,000 meter, 5,000 meter, and 10,000 meter. Mike Malolo is from Soweto, South Africa. South Africa. He's an ANC support member. Freddie Williams was a colored from Cape Town, South Africa. And the alumni, we were rich in oil in the 80s, so the college in Texas had a lot of money. The alumni of the school who...
1: Joseph, what school? Joseph, can I interrupt you? I'm sorry to interrupt. What school was this? What college?
15: Abilene Christian University in Abilene, Texas, West Texas.
1: I see. Okay.
15: Yeah, but you know, it's because it's a Church of Christ University. They had connection with South Africa. It's like BYU, Young University. Long story, but now as a result of favoritism, and both of these guys are good guys, real great outstanding people, Freddie Williams and Mike Malolo. Now as a result of the alumni pushing Freddie Williams to make the 1988-92 Olympics, which he eventually did, running for Canada, he went far. He's now the Olympic track and field coach for Canada right now. And Mike Malone, I don't know where he's up to, but just the alumni's treatment of Freddie Williams because he was a colored and even more favoritism by them. It shows the result of it. As a result of it, this is what we got going on in the world. Color. That's why black people need to know the trick the white man is playing with you. He wants you to talk about racism all the time while you steal the piece of pie. You need to get away from talking racism, talk about redistribution of the wealth. When black people have money, have power, they can have reflections like AIPAC. AIPAC giving money to these black colleges and these black organizations. That's why we don't see no good effects from our hard work of Reconstruction and fighting for civil rights in 1964, man, because we got it all screwed up. We talk too much about racism, and that's getting us nowhere. It's just making people hate you more. When other immigrants come here, they see that. They don't pay you no mind. They pass you and deal with the white man. Therefore, they don't respect us. You got to give equal treatment. You got to call out stuff like Freddie Williams and Mike Malone, 2 great guys, but racism... It's worldwide. Anyway, you have a good day, Dr. Mecca.
1: Well, thanks for taking time to talk about your history, your the education you had and background with your friends from South Africa. Yeah, and also particularly about the colored people thing. That's a big thing in South Africa. You've got the coloreds. I don't know if you knew this, Mr. Anderson, that we have the coloreds, and you have the blacks, and then you have the Indians, and then you have the whites. Some kind of a racial hierarchy there. And it's still operating, even though the governance has been, flexible now that you have all kinds of colors, as opposed to when it was just white people, 10% of the population ruling, 90% of the population of the black Native Africans. The concerns I have is that the president of South Africa should make very strong comments about this xenophobia. that the African Union, the heads of state of African countries should get together and stop this nonsense from continuing, because it doesn't behove well for us that we should have individuals who come from other countries not to partake in other people's economy, so to say. In fact, some of the people who are foreigners in South Africa from other countries actually had businesses that employed South Africans. You see the whole thing. The situation is so dire now that we should tune ourselves to that and see what we can do one way or the other. Condemn it completely and know that something like that should not happen in that part of the world. That's our show today. It seems to me we are out of time. I want to thank Mr. Anderson, great producer, for managing this process today. And I'll see you next week. Don't forget, if you see someone with that compassion, please give him or her one of yours, because it's the right thing to do. You will feel good about it too. Please do take care of yourself, and I'll see you next week, God willing. Bye-bye now.

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3: Thank you.
4: Thank you.
2: So to both of you, and we'll go to you first, Patrick, and then you, Christina. Temple Health and Project Home have long histories of serving Philadelphia's most vulnerable communities. Can you talk a little bit, each of you, about how your organizations are working together to make real impacts in community health?
3: So Temple Health has come leaps and bounds as it pertains to addiction treatment, all the way to the point of extending the finish line from within the hospital walls to now being in the community and providing the longitudinal support that's required for people to recover and for people to heal properly. What this project represents is the continual working with the housing programs, the folks that are helping them get employed, get vital documents, and we're owning more of that process. This represents the building of trust back into that person to get help, and having our teams be on the front line of continuing to help them through whatever barriers exist in front of them to get to recovery.
2: Thank you for that, Patrick. Christina, let's dig a little deeper here. The Estat Lubert Collaborative for Housing and Recovery connects hospitals like Temple directly to permanent supportive housing through Project Home. Talk about what makes this approach different and more robust in terms of solving for these issues and challenges.
4: I mean, I think, you know, Project Home has always had a holistic approach to ending homelessness. So we know that medical support is crucial part of housing and helping someone to stabilize in their journey home. I think with the Estat Lubert Collaborative, the purpose has really been to create an ecosystem of healing for unsheltered people with opiate use disorder. So similar to what Patrick was stating about this trust is crucial in working with individuals that have been homeless and or have challenges around substance use, mental health. So it's really grounded in the belief of like stable housing is essential for health and recovery. And Temple for us has been a great partner. They really have an understanding of the population that Project Home has been working with for over 35 years now. Temple is in the streets, in the community with their mobile teams, and they really understand the importance of housing and healthcare for individuals to stabilize and recover.
2: Talk a little bit about what success looks like through this collaboration and maybe share an example that brings this collaborative work to life. Someone whose journey shows how stable housing and supportive recovery can be transformative in their life.
4: We actually have had a lot of success stories in the time that we've been operating this program. I know, you know, last year we served 135 individuals through this program, and there is a success story of one individual that really resonated because they were referred to the collaborative from a hospital. They had complex medical behavioral health history. She had end-stage renal disease that required dialysis. She experienced multiple digit amputations, managing opiate use disorder and mental health challenges. So due to her unstable housing, active substance use, she could not be placed in an outpatient dialysis clinic. And because of that, she relied on the emergency department at the hospital for a routine dialysis, which meant she was spending like 36 hours a week in the ER for this purpose. And as you know, after dialysis, a person also needs time to lay their head and have their body recover from the treatment. So if you're homeless, it's not possible. You're just trying to survive when you go back onto the street. So with the support from her hospital care team and the increased stability due to her being housed with us, she did begin to receive dialysis at an outpatient clinic where they were picking her up, taking her dialysis. That reduced her weekly treatment time from 36 hours a week in the ER to just 9 hours at an outpatient clinic. That shift dramatically improved her quality of life, freed up time for her to focus on her recovery from substance use and her long-term goals. It also, again, provided a safe space for her to recover after treatment. And she actually came to us in an entry-level bed. She then signed a lease for a permanent housing unit with us and is still with us. She's maintained her recovery, continues to attend her medical appointments, and engages with community supports as well. So I think her journey really speaks to the critical role of housing in achieving stability around recovery and improved health outcomes.
2: What's next for Temple Health and Project Home in terms of this collaboration? And what would it take to make housing integrated recovery the kind of standard care across Philadelphia?
3: Yeah, so I'm very happy that you're providing us the opportunity to shine a light on this program, because I've said all along, this has been a quiet revolution of the way things should be and how programs should work together. I think that what comes next and some of our initial findings over the last couple of years or last year is there's a level of care for housing, I think, that would need to be created and is being created. We're working to create that is really the bridge that gets somebody from homelessness to more stable housing. And these beds that allow for it, it's not a straight line. So the peaks and the valleys, and provide a little bit of grace for folks who are interested but have not yet fully committed to recovery. I think our teams understand that wholeheartedly. So I think from a sustainability perspective, I think things will need to change to be able to continue to support teams like this. That's where we need to focus our efforts.
2: Thank you for that. Patrick Volgamore, Director of Addiction Medicine at Temple Health. Christina Fidanza, Senior Vice President of Supportive Housing Operations at Project Home. Thank you so much for joining us here and sharing your insights and information about this important collaboration addressing critical issues here through Temple Health in the city of Philadelphia. We appreciate your work and your time.
3: Thank you.
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5: Today, we have our all-star brothers panel, right? We love our brothers. We want to big up our brothers. So it's so amazing to see all these amazing, handsome men on my screen this morning. So let me start out by saying good morning to each and every one of you and introducing you. So I will start first, not age at all or beauty or handsomeness, just with what's in my notes. How about that part? So first, we're going to start with Brother Dewey Thomas, who I've known for so long. He is a community advocate and wellness leader, but also a co-owner of Plant and People, along with his wife and family. So good morning, Brother Dewey. How are you?
6: I am amazing. It is good to see you in the morning. You are sunshine evolving.
5: Thank you. I'll take all of that. I'm going to go to my other dear friend, Moselle Watson, lifestyle curator, entrepreneur, and founder of the Harlem Wine God, who is an importer of wine and a sommelier, and who will be at International Soulful Yoga Day on the mat doing yoga, but also as a vendor and providing us with our sips. So welcome this morning, Moselle. How are you?
7: Good morning, KTB. I'm fantastic.
5: Okay. And now we go to the youngest brother in the group, Kylan Watson, journalist with the Philadelphia Tribune, keen observer of culture and community. Good morning to you in this space this morning. How are you?
8: Good morning, Karen. I'm good. How are you?
5: I'm good.
8: Good morning to you.
5: Good morning
8: to you and the Word family and my fellow panelists.
5: Thank you. So, you know, we start every morning with a word of the day. And so this morning we're rocking with listen, legacy, wonderful. I see in the chat someone just put community. Let me start with you, Dewey. What would your word of the day be? What is the word that you're going to use this morning to set the tone for your day?
6: We're here.
5: As in Jamaica, we say,
6: word, but we're here.
5: We're here. In Jamaica, we say, we're there. Mozell, what is your word of the day?
7: Accountability is my word of the day.
5: Accountability. And Kylan?
8: For me, I'm going to go with coordination.
5: Coordination. Yes, I am trying to do that this morning. So let me ask you the first thing, and I want our listeners to call in 215-634-8065 or put in the chat if you have a question for our brothers. My first question to set the table is, what was the message growing up did you receive about being a man? What was that message? What did you see? What was manhood that you saw and you were like, okay, that's what I'm going to emulate, or no, it's not. What was the lesson? What was the message that resonated with you about manhood growing up? Brother Dewey, why don't you kick that off?
6: Okay. Well, I'm Dewey Thomas III, so I got a lot of lessons.
5: Mm.
6: I had a father born in Harlem, and he was one of those strivers. A young man went to West Virginia State University, came home from college, married my mother, and went off on his career and took advantage of a lot of the opportunities for brothers that had education at that time. So, you know, coming from poverty and moving into a more of an affluent situation, he had a lot of pride, but his whole thing was standards. We have to have standards. We gotta have standards, and that stays with me today. We have to have standards to live by.
5: Standards. I love that.
6: Standards. That's that word. We got to have standards.
5: Standards. And Kylan, what about you? What was your message? What did you see?
8: Well, for me, I'm going to shout out. We're going to keep the father's theme going because I'm going to shout out my father, Horace Watson, Wilberforce University alum, who recently he's been saying this in more ways than one, but recently he's been saying that, you know, for me, especially in the field I'm in media, and even before that, he was saying that as a man, but just in general for me and my brother, that we have to be awesome, right? Mm, that we have to be
5: I
8: able
5: love
8: to
5: that word.
8: Yeah, we have to be awesome. We have to be able to have, as Mr. Thomas said, high standards, but be awesome in everything that we do. And he really raised us to have standards, have respect, obviously, and always trying to climb in a respectful way.
5: Love that. Standards. Wow. Mozell, what about you?
7: More so the lesson was more so how to be, provide, how to protect as a man. So being raised mostly by women, I was propelled in a position to be like the man in the house. So it was more so being able to make tough decisions and sticking with it, and also learning how to be a provider and a protector was my lessons early.
5: Wow. So you see the difference right away, right? Being raised by, with a woman, we're going to say we need you to protect, we need you to provide. Let me ask you, Mozell, did that allow you to have, and does that allow you to have softness now? Do you feel as a Black man, you're able to be vulnerable? Are you able to cry? Are you able to say, I need a moment, I need my stillness?
7: So, no, you know, long story short, no, it didn't allow me to have room to feel like I had, I can say I need alone, I need stillness. The stillness, most of the time, it was like, how can I be there for other people and put my initial feelings and concerns to the back burner? So much so, for me personally, the only time I really show true emotions is like when I'm watching the Knicks or something. So I can get caught up. Not really.
5: And it's not funny, but.
7: I understand, man. I cheer and cry about the Knicks a lot, but when it comes to real life family stuff, I'm also have to be the strong voice in the family. So I'm not allowed to show that emotion. I'm not allowed to be vulnerable to an extent, unless I'm watching something like a sporting event, then it doesn't matter. Like, all bets are off at that point.
5: Wow. So when you're watching the Knicks, so when they came back from 29 from behind, I know you were able to cry, laugh, do everything that you've been holding on to, huh?
7: It was. I can't even. I still don't know what's happening, to be honest.
5: It was surreal.
7: No time soon. You know, I'm like, oh, it was just a dream. It was crazy. It's crazy.
5: I want to go to Kyle, and since you are the youngest of the men here today, do you feel that at this point, knowing that the standards and so forth, that you have a space where you feel, if I don't do this, I am letting my father down. I'm letting the tribe down. Do you feel the pressure? Do you feel expectations all the time? Or are you in a space where you feel as a man that it's okay? Like, I'll get there. I'm, you know, are you a box checker? I guess that's what it is. Do you feel you have to be checking off expectations at this point in your life now?
8: Sometimes, but I mean, more recently I felt like, you know, it's been, you know, it's not the it's not how you get there. It's the journey there. So, you know, I work at the Philadelphia Tribune now, and it took a while to get there. And so, you know, journalism is a good reality check as far as checking boxes, because it takes a while to get to places. And, you know, I would say that, you know, at times, and this is why I said my word today is coordination, also communication, because I'm able to have that dialogue with my family, with that village, to make sure that I'm holding myself accountable, because I am very type A. I'm very check off the box. I need to be doing this by age, whatever. And so I'm really blessed to have a strong village, including my father, and strong advisors to help keep me in check when I get like that. And I can very much get like that, that I need to be checking these boxes off. So yes, at times, but I think with communication, I've been able to kind of keep that a little bit as best I can to keep it in check.
5: Okay, I love that. We have a caller on. We have Miss Jones from Philly with the word of the day. Good morning, Miss Jones. How are you?
9: Thank you so much for taking my call. I do appreciate it.
5: Absolutely.
9: I understand you were asking for the word of the day.
5: Yes.
9: My word of today, our word of today, is love, L-O-V-E. Because truly, what the world needs now, and all human beings, is love, sweet love, not just for one, but for everyone. And if you don't mind, when I think of love, I think of all the fruit of the Spirit. Love, joy, peace, long-suffering, gentleness, goodness, faith, meekness, temperance, and then I added my own wellness, living,
5: yes,
9: learning, loving, listening to each other, because before we can accomplish our dreams and stay there, we have to learn how to love each other, regardless of who we are, where we're from, what kind of degrees we have or not have. So that's my word of today. L-O-V-E. What the world needs now is love, sweet love.
5: Thank you, Miss Jones. I think we all felt that, right? The tone, everything. Oh, thank you for blessing us this morning with that. I want to pick up where Miss Jones left off. And I see in the chat, Miss Phyllis says her word is withstand. Good morning. Understanding, community. Mr. Joseph says, I lost my father when I was 10 years old. I really miss Joe Sr. Thank God for a great mother who never let me down. I want to talk about wellness. Dewey, you are a yogi, a yoga practitioner. And I do believe no matter what, we need wellness, however that looks for each individual. But why do you feel, Dewey, that when you started to practice yoga, did that change you? Did that impact you? What were you looking for? Because I always say, you don't find yoga, yoga finds you. How did it find you?
6: Well, it found me very early on at Morgan State University, my freshman year. My buddy Lincoln Harris, that I used to hang out with, lived downstairs. We used to do a lot of interesting things together. He had this record and some pictures, and we did yoga to this album and followed the pictures. This is in 1981.
5: Yes.
6: And I felt so good. You can imagine that in the dorms. And then the next year, I actually took a yoga class at Morgan. And then I took yoga a few more times. Then I attempted to be a marathon runner. No, I went to yoga one time with my wife. She with the hot yoga. I said, this is ridiculous. Then I tried to be a marathon runner. And I did run a marathon after 2 years of training. I was so beat up. I went to that hot yoga studio, and I haven't left yet. And it's been 12 years.
5: See, shout out to Sharon Thomas.
6: Right. But I've had a martial arts background and other things. But mobility and movement, I am 65, and I feel more mobile and fluid than I've felt ever in my life. But that is from continuous years of practice.
5: Love it. Moselle, wellness, how does that show up in your space? You know, you alluded to only with sporting events, you're able to literally just be free and let the emotions go because protect and provide. What's in your wellness toolbox? What do you use to say, even if by yourself, but what is in your wellness toolbox to navigate being an entrepreneur, being a provider, but also being you?
7: Well, you know, besides leaning on the fact that, like, I try not to let anyone down. That's a big, you know, concern of mine. Wine helps a lot. That's my biggest you know, thing. Besides, you know, self-medicating with wine, it just grounds me where I can just focus. You know, being an entrepreneur is a lot of risk you take. And one of the biggest concerns is just letting my family down. Being, like, a man and the pressure of feeling like I gotta provide, gotta protect, gotta be the example, especially since I'm the oldest of five, I have to be the example, quote unquote. So the escape I find is just, you know, I sit down with a glass of wine and I'm able to you know, turn my brain off for a couple of hours and just focus on, well, decompress rather, you know, where I can say, you know, you got it, you're right. You know, it's not supposed to be easy. If it was easy, everybody can do it. So it's, you know, things I tell myself while drinking wine that make me feel good.
5: I love that, though, because you have channeled into becoming and tapped into becoming a sommelier. That, you know, what is the percentage of Black sommelier in the world?
7: I would say less than 10%.
5: Less than 10%.
7: Way less than 10%. Yeah, absolutely.
5: I mean, so using that to channel, to make that a revenue stream, but also providing joy to so many. I mean, if you've ever taken a class, a workshop curated by Moselle, it's a whole Black experience. It's a whole experience. And that's an art form. It literally is to give us the history, but also allow us to be engaged. We're going to take a break. And Kyla, when we come back to you, I have questions for you. And then I want to go to entrepreneurship, because before you had the job at the Tribune, you had to be an entrepreneur to land this job, being a freelancer. And all of us here are entrepreneurs. So I wanted to talk about that landscape and, as you talk about, streams of revenue and so forth. This is a part of the show when it goes really, really fast. So we're going to make sure that we're able to get a lot in. And if there's questions or comments, that we're able to do that. Progressive Black Talk Media. And I want to thank my panelists this morning for rising. Kylan Watson from the Philadelphia Tribune, Moselle Watson, the Harlem Wine God, and Dewey Thomas, Planting People. We do have a caller, Mr. Ron. Mr. Ron, we're going to ask you to keep it really short. Yes, good morning. How are you?
10: I can do that. I'm going on 83, and I have learned the Lord has blessed me, and men ought to be, ask God to bless them with the gift. See, to be very intuitive, so when they get in these relationships or in these relationships, they can pick up that maybe ill repute behavior. And because you cannot pour water on a flower, once a flower dies, and you try to pour water on it, you cannot bring it back to life. And that's why God will bless you with the ability, with the tools to communicate, but you have to have a receiver without insulting. Because the average person today, in my experience with females, it's not a negative. They hold the average men in contempt. They may be looking at them from a physical aspect, and there's a lot of stuff going on today. So men, you must be knowledgeable, compassion, and all those things. Love thyself. You can't love no one else. Talk about loving someone else when their behavior is out of order.
5: Well, Moselle is agreeing with you on that, Mr. Ron. Thank you so much for calling. I want to loop that in real fast and quickly. Kyla, and we were talking about you. So we were talking about wellness. What does wellness look like for you? Did we lose Kylan? I think he's frozen. Kylan, are you there? Okay.
8: Yeah, can you hear me?
5: Yeah, we can hear you now. What does wellness look like for you?
8: Yeah, so wellness to me, and being real short here, wellness looks like healthy relationships.

0: of being an entrepreneur, I'm realizing, especially what Mr. Ron said, right? You can't go to love someone if you don't love yourself. And for a long time, not to say I didn't love myself, but I didn't appreciate myself enough to even be a good partner. So I've been taking the dating year off and just focusing on being an entrepreneur, getting my job together, and then hopefully next year I'll try to date.
1: Okay. I love that, brother. I love that. Dewey, dating while married, what is that like? How many years have you and Sharon been married?
2: This year, 35 years.
1: Wow. So what you want to tell us, what you want to tell the brothers about dating, succinctly and short?
2: Make the time.
1: Ooh,
2: love that. You know my wife is a workaholic.
1: Yes. So,
2: Gotta make the time. And then their friend time, you know, their fun time. So yes. Like, we like going out dancing,
1: yes,
2: stuff like that. So we always, it's hard with the store.
1: Right.
2: But yeah, we make that time.
1: Kylan, are you ready? Are you want to talk about dating? Is that something that you, in 2026, what does dating look like for you? Or being in a healthy relationship, maybe with yourself or with someone else?
3: Oh, yeah, I could talk about that. I mean, at this point, I'm searching in 2026, and I'm looking for a mate, a pair, somebody who can balance me out. As far as what does healthy relationships look like in 2026 to me, just a lot of equality, right? Like, even if it's an older person or a younger person who I'm friends with or advising or anything, that there's some balance there, that there's understanding, and that there's good communication.
1: Thank you. Entrepreneurs, all of us, you guys are entrepreneurs, right, at some point. Tommy, entrepreneur, what is it that you, what would you tell your younger self from when you started out to where you are now? What one word or one practice each entrepreneur should have in their bag? Let's go around rapid fire real fast. Kylan, what should you have had in your bag as an entrepreneur or have in your bag?
3: Flexibility.
1: Moselle.
0: Don't quit attitude.
1: Don't quit. Dewey.
2: Systems.
1: System. What about burnout, guys? What do you do when you are burnt out? How does your body let you know that you're burnt out? Moselle.
0: For me, when I get burned out, I get overwhelmed and I don't want to do anything, as far as I not want to even read an email. And the thing I do to get through it is like I push through. I always tell myself, there's no one stopping you but you, Moselle. So are you going to let you stop you? And then I get going.
1: Dewey?
2: Burnout in an industry. Well, what I do has so many different facets. Oftentimes with tasks at hand, you keep pounding your head up against the wall. So you have to look at things a different way and understand why you're here in totality and embrace another aspect of it that will heal you in the moment so you can achieve your goal.
1: Kylan, thank you for that. What about you? I always feel like, Kylan, I gotta prep you quick.
3: For me, burnout looks like tiredness, man. I'm always tired if I'm burned out.
1: So quickly, and because I have some rapid fire after this, what brings you joy? First thing that comes to your mind, Kylan, your joy. All right, we're going to skip. Moselle, your
0: the
1: joy.
0: Knicks.
1: What is it?
0: The Knicks.
1: Dewey.
2: Black people.
1: Kylan, what brings you joy?
3: Family and friends.
1: Family. All right, rapid fire. Complete the sentence. Peace is, Moselle.
0: The Knicks winning the championship.
1: Dewey, peace is.
2: Peace is love to me.
1: Kylan, peace is.
3: Togetherness and impact.
1: I feel the most like myself when blank.
0: The Knicks won the championship.
1: Oh my God. Dewey, I feel the most like myself when?
2: Oh, I feel the most like myself when I take a good look in the mirror.
1: Ooh, all right. Kylan, when do you feel the most like yourself?
3: I feel the most like myself when I'm writing and, being doing what I feel

0: put on this earth to do.
1: One thing black men need more permission to do is blank. One thing black men need more permission to do. Dewey.
2: International embrace.
1: Like a hug, a warm hug.
2: Of all, like I said, international, like us in a totality.
1: Okay.
2: Throughout the whole planet, an international embrace.
1: Yes.
2: We get too segregated into our little whatever.
1: Little silos.
2: Like all of us.
1: All in. Moselle. Knicks win the championship.
3: But I'll say be vulnerable.
1: You know? Vulnerability.
3: Vulnerability for sure.
1: Kylan?
4: So.
1: Come on, brother.
0: I'm dealing with some internet stuff. But for me, we need more mental health.
1: Mental health. So I want to close out because we're at that time, but I want to hear from you. Pitch your business, right? This is Word Radio. Pitch your business. But when you pitch your business, make it short, but put yourself into it, right? So go ahead. Let's talk. We're going to start, Kylan. I'm giving you time. I'm going to start with Moselle. Moselle, what's your business? And how can people get in contact with you?
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1: Thank you so much, my all-star panel, Moselle Watson, Kylan Watson, Dewey Thomas. Before I'm going to get kicked off. So one word from each of you for motivation for our men out there listening and for all of us. One word, quick, go. Anyone.
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1: My guest this morning joining us is LaTanya McCurry, founder of LaTanya McCurry Counseling Services. Good morning, LaTanya. How you doing?
6: I'm doing well, Karen. How are you?
1: I'm great. LaTanya McCurry helps individuals, couples, families navigate life's challenges with compassion, clinical expertise, and culturally responsive care. And she's dedicated her work to helping people overcome barriers to wellness, break unhealthy cycles, and most importantly, create healthier futures. Her commitment to supporting Black families and communities make her a perfect guest for a topic this morning on Wellness Wednesday. So my first question to you is, what is your word of the day? We're rocking with space, resonate, and reciprocate.
6: For today, it is just being present. Present.
1: Oh, what a powerful word. So I want to ask you, for our listeners who may be unfamiliar with your work, LaTanya McCurry, tell us about LaTanya McCurry Counseling Services and your mission and what you do.
6: Karen, thank you so much for having me and asking that question. What we do is we help people through life transitions. It is when you are going through when you're just about to get married, you're just starting a family, if you're going into retirement, if you just lost your job, those are things that we help people through. We are not a practice where we anticipate our clients to stay together forever or stay with us forever, right? We are there to help you through your most difficult times. My favorite thing I tell people is we help you turn your emotional junk drawer into a toolbox. So you can take what you've learned while you're with us and then move on to that next phase of life. Go out and enjoy life. Be fulfilled.
1: You know, that toolbox is everything. And I just want to just make note since we were kicked off. Julie, good morning again. Miss Shirley, good morning. Norma Jones, good morning. She says, good morning, Soulful Sunrisers. My word of the day is safety. Thank you guys so much when we get kicked off that you come back on. The toolbox, I remember my therapist when I lived in Long Island and I was moving to Philadelphia. And, you know, she said, gave me a heads up. I can't treat you when you get to a different state. So I want to give you a toolbox. And in this toolbox, you will have this, these resources that you will recall when you need them. And that toolbox has been essential in my care. It's going to be 5 years in August. I have a therapist, but I'm saying that toolbox that someone that I was with gave to me, I rely on it all the time. I begin to feel the spiraling or me being in my head start. I'm like, okay, hold on. So my question now is going to pivot to the men. When we talk about Black men's mental health, mental wellness, what are some of the most common challenges that you are seeing today as it relates to our kings?
6: I would say I see having a safe space to be able to be vulnerable without judgment. That sometimes how we raise our young men and they start off as boys, we don't always give them the grace and space to be able to be soft, to be just have all the full range of emotions.
1: In their toolbox.
6: In their toolbox. Yeah. Like just being able to show up as a human being. And sometimes you'll get sad and sometimes you'll get frustrated. And to be able to differentiate, everything isn't mad, sad, glad.
1: Yes.
6: You're not just angry. You could be disappointed. Mm. But sometimes it seems like our Black young boys, our Black men, feel like it's only safe to show emotions that to them exhibit strength. I'm strong and I'm angry. And when I'm strong and that's challenged, I'll get angry. And behind closed doors, they feel everything else. There's no difference. It's just about, there's no difference of the feelings men feel than what women feel. It's just about how they're able to express them and feel that it's okay.
1: And feel that it's okay. What happens? And I don't know if you say these words, but perhaps you've heard from your clients when men, I feel like men are always hearing these phrases. And raising a son, I always tried to do my best not to use these phrases. So here they are: man up, be strong, don't cry, keep that inside. You're outside. How have those phrases impact our Black men?
6: It stops them from being able to tap into the other parts of themselves. What do you mean, man up? If you're a man, that's it. Same way me saying, coming to you, Karen, woman up.
1: Like, woman up, girl.
6: Now, if you want to be encouraging, understand you can be encouraging in so many ways. But also encouraging that sometimes I don't feel capable. You know, many times people, especially when it comes to men, it's about their ability to provide. And so they're worrying about their finances. And so you have a young man who's not able to work. Well, am I a man? Well, yes, you are still a man.
1: Yeah.
6: You know, but it, will the world accept me in this vulnerable state? Or if it's I'm hurt behind a breakup. Well, I can't show that because if I show that, I'm vulnerable and people won't think well of me. So many times it's how they think of themselves, but also the fear of how other people will perceive them that really catches men, and it just entangles them, and it's hard to undo that. It's possible, but it can be challenging.
1: Yes, because it's you know, every guest I have on talks about, no matter the discipline that they're in, generational trauma and how that has impacted us. The generational trauma that we were just born into, first of all, right? That we have to unpack that, and then life trauma and different things that we can't escape. So what are some of the signs, LaTanya McCurry from LaTanya McCurry Counseling Services, that we should be aware of, or that the person listening should be aware of, the man primarily that may be struggling emotionally, even when he appears good on paper? You ever met good on paper?
6: Yes.
1: Do you know good on this? Right. Do you know good on papers? I know so many good on paper. Well, what are some of the signs that we should be aware of, that they should be aware of?
6: And so what I've seen is that when men will emotionally shut down, that is a sign. When they're like, you see them about to express something, then they're like, you know what, forget it, and they shut down. That's one of the typical signs. They're very irritable or present as angry. I typically say anger, while it is an emotion, it can still be one of those top layer emotions that we need to peel back and peel back to really find out what the root of it is. And so those are things, they isolate, or they completely abandon what seems to be responsible things. They don't go and do the things that where they're taking care of themselves. And so that means spiritually, that means physically, that means what they're putting in their bodies. Like, really all of those things can be key earmarks about check in on the brother.
1: Check in on the brothers. For the love of the brothers, right?
6: Yes, yes.
1: For the love. You know, it's interesting how we as women, we take up space because we have to. It's not because we want to. It's because we have to. And I always, you know, when I see men together gathering, just gathering, I don't know the topic, I'm just observing. There's this ease in their bodies, in, you know, their walk, in their cadence, in their face. Like, that circle just feels so amazing for them. How can we encourage them to get out of their silo and make certain that they get that? Because I think we as women, we're going to gravitate towards our tribe, right? Men make time for what they want and what they want to do, but I don't know if they make time for healing.
6: And so I believe that it really has to do with how we are nurtured and raised, right? Women typically, so they do the same thing, but it shows up differently. So women, you know, we'll talk to each other in the bathrooms. We'll see each other. And if we want to, we can kind of connect with someone, and just give a nod and those kind of things. Like, how we interact is more expressive, right? Where men, it's different. The barbershop and the hair salon.
1: Yes. That's like church. That's a sanctuary. That's a therapy. That's a safe space.
6: And so when we're doing that, it depends on what kind it is, because I've been in spaces where the barbershop for some men can be unsafe.
1: True.
6: Because everybody has this bravado.
1: Yes.
6: And you have to show that you have it all and conquests and things like that. But when you're able to have a real connection, you're able to say, oh man, like, I'm not doing well. My wife is sick. Oh my gosh, I'm worried about how I need to get another job because my daughter needs to go. Like, when you're in spaces like that, where you can peel back and have that, I think that for some men, it's harder to find where you can do that level of loving on each other.
1: Mm-hmm.
6: Even to be able to tell a man to another man, I love you. And it not be considered anything sexual or anything like that.
1: Yeah.
6: Just say, I love you. And because of that, I'm concerned about the things that are concerning you.
1: Yeah.
6: I think that being able to have that for men, it can be a bit more challenging than it is for some women.
1: Fahim, my producer today, this morning, I asked him what it is, what does he need more of as a male? Mm-hmm. And he said, grace. He said, having grace, extending grace to men. What does grace look like when we say extending grace to our partner, our male, our king? How does that show up for them? How can we give that to them?
6: The best thing to make it easy to understand is for those people who are parents. They don't come with a manual. The children don't come with a manual. You don't know. They are out there winging it. And so the same thing, like, we're just trying to figure out ourselves. And now we tell men that they need to be responsible for, you know, someone else. And yes, if you have children, be responsible for your children. But know that you don't, there's not get it, always get it right. There's not the singular path. Mm. There are just so many other ways where people have to be able to show up and be like, hey man, that wasn't okay. And if he says, that's not what I meant. Say, okay, so we can do better. I know that we can. Don't be quick to toss them away and throw them out.
1: Yeah.
6: So to be able to really, when you show up with grace, being able to hold them accountable and be able to say, this is how this situation, these words, whatever hurt me. And I know you can do better.
1: Yeah, and I know you can do better. It's so true. In the chat, good morning, Gwashana. Miss Phyllis says, good morning, Karen Fahim, Word family. Have a blessed, safe day. Miss Julie says, Karen and Fahim, there's some changes in signing to Word live stream. I was enabled via pressing the red circle with Word is in common. Yeah, there's something with the, I don't know. I don't know. We'll bring it up definitely because I'm experiencing it too. Miss Phyllis says her word of the day is productive. I don't know if we have time before we go to break, but I wanted to ask you, the same as I read those phrases, man up and so forth, are there words, power words, empowering words? Because words are so important. They stay with you. They sting you. What are some of the empowering words that we can use for our kings when we want them to try something new or inspire them to do something different or to get out of their head? What are some of the words that we can use?
6: Some words that I've used is, I see you're not showing up as your best self right now. I know this isn't the only version of you you want to exist.
1: That right
6: there. You want them to try something new. This is not the only version of you that we want to exist. And so it's being able to just allow them to be human who are men.
1: Human who are men. Yes. And you know, it starts so young. I mean, being, excuse me, in the schools for my teaching the wellness classes and so forth, I notice sometimes I'll see them, the young men, and sometimes the younger ones, and they'll have this frown or you'll just see their bodies and I'll say, what's wrong? And nothing. And I just may rub a shoulder and I'll say, is it okay if I just rub your shoulder? And they're like, yes. And he's like, so-and-so did so-and-so. And I was like, well, it's okay. You don't have to hold that in. Tell your teacher, you don't have to hold masculinity in. I don't say that, of course, masculinity, but it's like our men don't have to hold it in. I want to say we are focusing on our men, our males, male this morning and their mental wellness and their mental health. And Miss Phyllis just said something. She said, stop criticizing our men so much when they make mistakes. We all learn from them and we will do better. Do you think we criticize men? So Fahim, my producer, I keep on saying that you guys know who Fahim is, but just for context, a video that on talk and it's, I'll ask him to explain it, but it's really how our men feel weaponized. You know, they say that they're feeling this, but then we will counter with saying, well, when am I supposed to do that? You've been going through this, and I had to carry the load. I had to be the person. And so right away, whatever they're saying, we have diminished it, right? And that happens quite often in relationships. And let me just, before you answer, Mr. Joseph says, good morning, Sister Karen, guests and Soulful Sunrises. Great show as usual. My word of the day is breathe and have a wonderful day on purpose. Mr. Joseph, I'd love for you to talk about, put it in the chat about, you know, the topic and how do you find spaces where you can be seen or do you feel like you're not seen sometimes living in South Florida? So back to what Ms. Phyllis was saying about, you know, how we criticize our male counterparts. We want them to step up, but we criticize back to that toolbox and we also make them feel weaponized when they want to really express how they're feeling. Fahim, do you want to jump in and talk about that video? Because you said that's why a lot of men don't share.
4: Yeah, it was just an example. So, you know, sometimes the fear is when you open up too much about what you're going through, you know, mm-hmm. in the heat of an argument, it can be thrown back in your face. You know, a lot of times, like I've heard the example of like you're giving somebody else bullets for their gun, mm-hmm. you know, like telling them personal mm-hmm. things. And then, you know, when the moment suits them, they're shooting back at you. Mm-hmm. And that will cause you to shut down.
1: That's a great example. LaTanya, yours.
6: No, absolutely. Absolutely, Fahim. I think you bring up a very good part of the conversation. That one, I think that bringing up some vulnerable things when people are in arguments probably is not the best time to do it.
1: So pick your spots, you're saying?
6: Pick your spots when you're doing it. Also recognize who you're doing it with. Mm. Sometimes there's so many spaces where men are not able to, that unknowingly in a space where it seems like they have this small window, this opportunity to do it. It may not be the best time. It may not be the best person. You want them to understand you, yet they're taking what you're saying and using it against you. And so I think it's just so many layers to it, because I don't want men to feel like, because they're doing it in the context of so many other things. There's this, you mentioned this generational thing that happens. There's the view that you get a 13, 14 year old boy who's 5'6" and now to someone who doesn't know him as a boy, they see him as a threat. Like there's so many things that men carry as well, and not having a safe space to be able to process any of it. For a period of time, you see these young men growing up and their friends are going to jail, they're dying, they're doing all those things. And that impacts you. That can impact you, that someone you went to school with, someone you befriended, they're no longer there. And it's like, well, just carry that. Put that in your backpack. And don't talk about that, because it, like Fahim said, if you say it, it can come back on you. So yeah. Where do you say it at? Some people can't say it to their parent. Some people can't say it to their mate. So where do I say it? In a space where I can get the help I need. Because even if I say it at the barbershop, they'll tell me some things. But it may not be to my best interest. It could just help me boost up my ego, and I end up walking away with nothing for that toolbox to show up as my best self.
1: Nothing in my toolbox. So what do we put in the toolbox? What do we put in the toolbox, LaTanya? You know, Sis Margaret says, we pour into our young boys. The words they hear in their youth impacts them as men. Yes. Belief is my word. And I do believe that, no pun intended, that we constantly have to pour into both our boys and girls. Yes. Right? Because you can't pour into one more than the other. Sometimes the one you pour into... You can pour up, but you don't know. But the other one is here, dying for water at the same time. Yes. But sometimes they don't give you that space, that opportunity to also pour into them. So what do you do when you're trying to pour, but it's challenging to pour?
6: What I find is that when people, it seems like it's challenging to pour into them, that is usually based on hurts. That's usually based on, I've done that before, I've been hurt, I'm closing myself off. You know, they talk about the wall. You build up the wall. Yes, it keeps people out, but it also keeps you in. And being able to hear those kind of things, like before you go into tell me what's wrong, they have to know that it feels safe to do that. In my practice, we're about 20% men. So men do go to therapy. In case
1: I love to hear that. Yes. 20%
6: men, right? And so even in that, they're coming. And I think even if they're coming, they are still testing the ground to say, is it safe? Is it safe to really say the things here? Is it safe to be my vulnerable self, to talk about what hurts, to talk about what I don't know, to talk about this is what I expected myself and not falling short. And if I'm beating myself up, surely you are going to. Like, it's really so many of those things that can show up that you want to pour into me? No, thank you. Because I know what it cost me the last time.
1: So hurt, trauma, we're back to that. Miss Julie says, I think that men have different vulnerabilities. Mm-hmm. If they're honest with you from the first chat, believe in yourself enough to determine if your intention is to learn and grow together or if it's best just to walk away. What advice would you give someone who needs or may be thinking about therapy but feels hesitant? What would you tell that person listening or who knows someone that needs it? What can we do?
6: I think that many times people want to pathologize. We talk about everything that's wrong with you.
1: Mm.
6: And so men will typically go to some other kind of group, a brotherhood, would you say, before thinking therapy.
1: Mm.
6: Because therapy, I'm saying something's wrong with me and they want to know my business. Like all those fictitious
1: stigma,
6: things people
1: stigma,
6: have.
1: Yeah.
6: Exactly. And so what I tell people is that if you find that how you are worrying about yourself negatively impacts your functioning, meaning that you are not experiencing joy, you're just going through the robotic things, you're going through the motions. If you find that there's more that I want, but I just can't get out of this box.
1: Mm.
6: If you find yourself leaning into sex, drugs, like those things, heavy, those could be signs you're needing help.
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0: 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I'm your host for this evening's edition of The Ark. I'm Brother Shamari. When you hear Pop Pop, group something, play that illustrious Juice Harp. And when you hear Whale, that means he's summoning you. He's summoning the elders, he's summoning the ancestors, and he's summoning the young people to come together in the spirit of village and community. He's also letting you know that it's 6 o'clock, it's Sunday, it's May 31st, and it's time for a story. Also with Mayflowers still blooming, on the month's last day, our theme is still remembrance and mothers. So tonight, family, we're bringing it home. We're taking a candid upfront look at documenting a village family's journey in America from way back when, all the way to right now, from way down south, all the way to up north, as they say. The Village Third Eye Collective invites you into this storytelling circle. Pop, pop, grow, something starts and rolling with an original potent tale called Mama Sankofa Bird went back and fixed what she forgot. His guest today, Mama Julia Cooper. They're going to be in conversation about family history. They're going to talk pictures on the wall, preserving family memories from south to north, past, present, and future. So step into the boundless time excursion through village culture and life, yesterday, today, and tomorrow. I'll be joining you at 7:20, y'all, to talk about and coming for our children. It's time for our people to do something about it. So pull up a chair, open your heart, and join the conversation. This is not just radio. It's fuel for change. And you are in control. The Village family is vibrating strong in Philly. So sit back, keep your radio locked, tune in, and stay tuned for Pop Pop to take it away with the story. Mama Sankofa Bird went back and fetched what she forgot. Pop, pop, take it away.
1: Ashe, peace.

0: Oh man, that sound. Well, that's my juice off, man. Life can't get no better than this. I got my juice off. I'm here with my elder cousin, and we gonna tell some stories, and we gonna go way back, like Brother Samari said. We gonna reach way back in order to come here to where we are, in order to go to the future. And that's what Sankofa means. When you see that bird, that's what that bird means. That bird means, hey, we got to go back and get what we forgot so that we can take it with us so it can help us get to the future. And that's what my pop grows up and did. He told us stories. Now, he would tell us Sankofa stories. And if you listen to me last Sunday, or the last Sunday and the Sunday before, because last Sunday was a tape, but the Sunday before that was live, all the way live. And I told a story about Sankofa bird. And folks said, tell us some more stories about Sankofa bird. So listen here. If you're just tuning in, because I contacted some people, let them know that their favorite cousin was going to be on the radio, and they could look at their favorite cousin when they cut on their computer. If you're just tuning in, my pop grew something. I used to sit at his knee, and he used to tell me all of these stories, and he used to blow his harp. So he used to blow for us after school, and he used to blow for us on Sundays. Just like they got those folks on the plateau, or they call it, now they calling it the Platte. Well, he went out to the Platte too, and he would call all of the community together on the plateau Sundays at 6 o'clock so they could hear Pop grow something, tell them stories. And I'd be sitting at his knee listening all I could. And one day he told us the story about the Sankofa bird, because he called where we live the Sankofa village. Now, Sankofa is a Ghanaian term, a Ghanaian concept. And it's in a symbol, and you usually see a bird. And the bird is facing forward, but he's turned around with an egg in his mouth. And when they see that, you don't even have to speak no words, because when you see that symbol of Sankofa, you know what it means. Never forget where you came from. And this is what Pop wrote something, said. He looked at us and said, look, y'all, never forget where you come from. Because you always got to come from someplace in order to get to a place. He said, let me tell you about that Sankofa bird. He said, before any birds were made, the Creator, because the Creator makes us all, the Creator made a bird, and that bird was called the Sankofa bird. Oh, such a beautiful bird it was. And that Sankofa bird hadn't looked back yet, because it was the first one there. So, of course, the Creator made Sankofa bird a female and Sankofa bird a male, because the male and the female got together and they had a baby. It was a baby girl too, but they also had some other children, because baby girl hatched out of an egg, had a brother. So what mama Sankofa bird did, everything that the Creator instilled in her mind in order to survive. Because remember, these were the first Sankofa birds that there were, so they had to survive too. And the only knowledge that she had was the knowledge that the Creator poured into her when she was born. And that's how to survive out here, how to eat, how to prepare food, how to live, how to deal with illness. What herbs were good for whatever ails you? How to take care of the home, how to take care of your husband, how to take care of the children, how to take care of the wife. All the information they needed in order to be a village of birds and a community of birds, Sankofa birds. Mama Sankofa gave it to her firstborn, which was a female. And the firstborn took it in, but you know how the next generation may be, or the next generation gets. As baby girl grew up, not quite, because it was a rites of passage, not quite ready to become an adult, but just at that point, she forgot everything. Well, she didn't forget, she just turned her back, turned her head to everything that Mama Sankofa Bird taught her. Well, during that rites of passage, she went from an egg to a little bird, and to a teenage bird, and to an adult bird, and she hooked up. She hooked up with the other Sankofa birds. She found herself a nice young male Sankofa bird, and they had a baby. The mama to be said, "Oh my, what am I to do? I forgot everything that my mother taught me. I forgot everything that was taught to us from the beginning, from day one. What am I going to teach my child that I'm about to have?" So that Sankofa bird had to go and return. That Sankofa bird had to go trace its steps until it got to the beginning of time. That Sankofa bird had to remember the Creator and what the Creator had taught. It's her mother had to remember what her mother taught her. She had to go back and fetch it in order to give to her child. And the amazing thing about it is that the baby was in her mouth, because she had to still protect that baby, because everything was encased in that shell. And when that mother Sankofa bird went back to fetch everything that the Creator taught her mother and her mother taught her, she vibed and gave it everything that she had learned. She gave it to her baby. So she went back and fetched it, because she had forgotten where she had come from and where her mother had come from. She had forgotten that the Creator both gave them life and the baby's life that was in that egg. So that's what we have to do sometimes. That's why that symbol is very important, that Sankofa bird. I just left a place this weekend, the Sankofa farms were there, because they're going and dealing with it in the land, the past, the present, and the future. We're here. This is May and our collective third eye. This is the village third eye, because we're the village. We're still remembering. Yesterday was traditional Memorial Day, May the 30th. And it was traditions in our family to remember our ancestors, go to the cemeteries, remember our ancestors, say their name, give them flowers, give them fruits. That's what we do. Well, that's what we're doing. Just like that Sankofa bird, I'm here with my elder. Here she is next to me right here. I don't want to leave out. This is Julia Cooper Hill. And we're going to trace the steps of the Cooper family. Cooper family is a proud family. And Julia is one of the elders. It's several elders who have done research on our families, like we all must do. After the break, we're going to go over and see the kind of research. And I found out some things about my family, because I got a lot of pop-pops, a lot of nanas, a lot of aunts, and a lot of uncles. And Julia, if you see it, has got it all around. That's why we call it pictures on the wall. We're tracing the journey of an African-American family from the North to the South. sometimes from the east to the west, but from the past to the present and to the future. And who else on that passage of life can tell us better than an elder? Now, I'm an elder. That's how I got the name Pop Pop. I'm Pop Pop the Elder. But even an elder got an elder. And this is my elder, because who I have next to me took care of me when I was a baby. She changed my diaper. See, you know what I'm saying? So I'm an elder, so I got my elder here. And my elder, sharp as a tack, she know everything about the family. So I want you to listen. I want you to tune in and listen and bring your family and take notes. So I'm going to introduce you to Julia before we go on our break so we can get into, she got a whole bunch of things. Julia, say hi to the audience.
1: Good evening, everybody. So nice to be on with you guys. I hope you'll learn something today, something nice, something special, something that you never knew before.
0: Something that you never knew. And if you know Julia and if your family and you having a chance to tune in, or you might tune in on Facebook, say hi to our family.
1: Good evening, family. Glad to be here with you. I'm Julia Cooper Hill. My mother was Marietta, daughter of Ben Cooper. Glad to get in with the generation with you guys today.
0: And you heard what she said. And the reason, and it sounds so good to me, and the reason why I want my cousin on here, my family on here, is because as a storyteller, we call a storyteller Jalez, you got to know your family lineage. You know, our family lineage, and when I say our, I mean the whole village. I'm talking about us as one collective family. That Third Eye Collective, it was disrupted in that transatlantic trade, as they call it. It wasn't no trade. It was a Holocaust. It was a Maffa. We call it the Maffa. But during that transatlantic march, our families got all disrupted. When we came here in 1619, our families were all disrupted for a long, long time. So to be able to return and fetch it from the beginning and put pieces together, we got a cousin named Tina Cooper, and we're going to give her shout outs along the way. But how Tina, I think, was the first one to put all of this together, right?
1: Yes, she did.
0: So how long did it take Tina? I know she was a long time ago.
1: She was young. According to some of the posters I have here up, like our first, going back to our roots was July 2001. Mm. We had some in 2014. So she went way back. She did a lot of work.
0: A lot of work.
1: A lot of work.
0: So at least over 30 years of research.
1: Yeah.
0: So you just can't do it overnight. Mm-hmm. And even my elder here, my cousin Julia right here, it took her some time to go, and she just did a supplement to what Tina Cooper did.
1: Right.
0: So what we want to do, we want to share with you what we found out, because number one, storytellers. There's a storyteller in every family. In every village, there's a storyteller, and every storyteller, there's a family, and there's somebody always that knows the family history. If you want to know the history, your grandchildren and children have assignments in school. They say, go get your family background. Then you go to the elder, you go to the grandma, you go to somebody that's been there, and they'll give it to you. You got to have it. So we're doing that so that the story of my family is the story of your family, and you'll see how we all come up from the South, and we don't know who's family and who's not family because it's disrupted. And it's a lot of Coopers out there. You might not say, well, we're not related, but we'll see how we tie it in together. This is an investigator right here. She has investigated, and she has come up with some things. Her, and like I say, I always give honor to my other cousin, Tina, who's not here, because she did a lot of research to bring us together. It brought us together. So check this out. This is WRD Radio, and I'm on location. I'm in the Hall of Pictures of the Cooper family. And after the break, we'll return so we can check out the journey of a family in the village. Peace.
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4: Between 1990 and 2005, Philadelphia was a mecca for music and culture. This is the story told by the people who lived it. 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
5: My name is John Barber III, President and CEO, Come Clean Productions. What was I doing around that time? I like to think I was creating the classics for the next generations. That was our motto. It still is our motto to this day. I think that everyone that was involved during that time, whether you were an artist, a promoter, a radio personality, and general talent, everyone was really in tune and passionate about their craft. Blue Funk was that every last Friday of the month. And so people were geared to know last Friday, I better get ready. The essence of the show was spoken word, live music, DJ party, the chef and the catering. Shout out to Chef Smiley, always got to do that, rest in peace. And the vendors and the people. It was just a vibe that, a gathering that people came to support, not only the artists, but you got the local talent, but we always had a feature that came through. And at the time, the labels were really heavy into Philadelphia. So we were fortunate that a lot of record labels would drop artists through and we could fit it into our planning and how we promote it and everything. So it was the birthplace for a lot of artists that we're proud to say that Blue Funk is their home. And they came from part of the Blue Funk fan. Some of the artists, Alicia Keys, you know, at House of Soul, John Legend at Blue Funk, Mary Ben-Ari, the violinist. These guys just came through and they would bring artists through. So you might look up and a Kenny Lattimore is in the building or a Faith Evans is coming through and you never knew who was going to be in the building. And if they feel hot, they want to get on the mic.
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0: You're listening to me, Nasheed Ali, Pop, Gross Up. I'm sitting here with my family right here. I'm sitting here with my cousin, and we're going over our family. This is Memorial Day, and this is the end. This is the last day of the month. Tomorrow's June the 1st, so before we leave, we just remembering our family. As we also remember our families, we also remember our ancestors from whence we came. So we're here. This is my relative and my cousin. This is Julia Cooper Hill. And she's done a lot of research along with my cousin Tina. My cousin Tina started it, and she's listening. In fact, this is this is the family hour. A lot of people know the Coopers. So what does my cousin say here? I'm a read my cousin. She say, "Hi, cuz, I see you on my laptop with Julia sitting next to you. I'm watching and listening." So Julia, you know we better get it right.
1: Gotta get it right.
0: Because Tina's looking yes. and listening, man. Yes. All right, so let's start getting the facts now. You know, there's a lot of talk, and this is probably the first time I say it, you know, but, you know, people say we freed men and that kind of thing. So if you want to deal with freedmen, you know, I looked, when I heard that word, I had to look and at my great, great grandfather, because I think that the research in the Cooper family starts with our great, great grandfather. And we have seven generations of Cooper from our great, great grandfather. So Julia, mm-hmm. who is our great, great grandfather, not our great grandfather. Who's our great, great grandfather?
1: Well, our great, great grandfather is Absalom.
0: I'll hold it. Yeah.
1: This is a picture of Absalom Cooper and his wife, Hester, back in the 1800s.

0: ancestors from the South to the North. And then she put it in a hardbound book. Now, she's done many books on our family so that different generations can get different editions of our family's book. So as my cousin Julia pointed out, this is our great-great-grandmother and father. This is where Tina started her search, right?
1: Right, uh-huh.
0: So I don't know, you know, because during this time, they didn't keep records on who we were, and then we weren't even considered human. So we don't even know our African lineage.
1: Right.
0: Spiritually, we do, but we don't know that.
1: Or Indian, because he was half Blackfoot, according to Tina's search.
0: You want me to read what she said here in the beginning?
1: Yeah.
0: Absalom Cooper was born in King Street, South Carolina. All right. So this is how we're related, because there's a lot of Coopers that come out of that area of South Carolina, King Street,
1: yeah.
0: Dillon,
1: yeah.
0: Marion,
1: right.
0: Florence,
1: Williamsburg,
0: Georgetown, South right. Carolina.
1: Right.
0: In June of 1880, he was 46 years old, according to the 1880 census. So she went back to 18, go back and fetch it. She went back, Tina, went back and fetched the information from our great-great-grandmother and father in 1880 census. And from that came all of what you're about to see.
1: Right.
0: So go ahead. What did you do? You supplemented it?
1: Yeah, well,
0: yeah.
1: Going on Tina's search, she also recognized that our great-great-grandparents had 13 children. She got their names, and some of them was missing, and we assumed that they were not in the household at the time of the census. But we got all 13 names of the children, and it goes on from there. And I was surprised to see that a lot of them got out of the South by enlisted into the service, the military service.
0: So our great-great-grandmother and father had 13 children, 13 Coopers.
1: Yeah.
0: And what did he do? Wasn't he a reverend or something?
1: Yeah, he came out. Yeah, she got it written in there.
0: Yeah, so his profession, he was a reverend. His name is Reverend Absalom Cooper.
1: Mm-hmm.
0: I have to say their names, you know, with an ashe behind it. I'm not going to say ashe every time I mention our ancestors, but the feeling is there. Reverend Absalom Cooper married Hester
1: right.
0: Wilson. So we got some Wilsons in our family. Have you done research on the Wilsons?
1: No, I didn't go to the Wilsons.
0: Some Wilsons down there.
1: Yeah.
0: In South Carolina, I told you, I went down there and I met Charlie Wilson.
1: Right.
0: And he
1: right.
0: said, I'm your distant cousin.
1: Right.
0: If you go down to the homes, I call it the homestead.
1: Yeah.
0: We go to the homestead of Seller, South Carolina. They know us.
1: Right.
0: When they look at us and they say, you're a Cooper. And if they're related, they say, I'm related to you. And this is how. But we don't know all of our family. So go ahead with the Coopers. And they had 13 children.
1: Yeah.
0: One of them was what?
1: My grandfather. Our grandfather.
0: Right.
1: Yeah.
0: Oh, yeah, that's right.
1: Yeah,
0: our great-grandfather.
1: Yeah, our great-grandfather.
0: Okay, so our great-grandmother and father had...
1: Hannibal, he had...
0: Had our great-grandmother and father.
1: Grandfather.
0: Yeah, our grandfather, right.
1: Right, Hannibal.
0: Had William Hannibal, too.
1: William Hannibal. And that's where I did a lot of research on all the others, but I concentrated my search on William Hannibal.
0: Because that's...
1: That's our grandfather.
0: Okay, so William Hannibal Cooper was the son of Reverend Absalom Cooper.
1: Third child.
0: He was the third child born.
1: Right.
0: And this is where you and I connect.
1: Right.
0: This is the lineage of us.
1: Right.
0: So this is my great-grandfather right here. My great-grandfather, pop, grow something.
1: And
0: you see?
1: My great-grandfather.
0: Right. This is our great-grandfather right here.
1: Right.
0: This is our blood right here, our bloodline right here, because this is why. Because my grandmother was their daughter, and your grandfather was their son.
1: Yeah.
0: So my grandmother and her grandfather, Ben,
1: yes,

0: brother and sister.
1: Siblings, yes.
0: And there's some others for listening.
1: Yeah.
0: Like Uncle Chapman is in this too. Right?
1: Yeah.
0: He was one of...
1: They had 9 children.
0: And Uncle Chapman was one of them.
1: Yeah.
0: And that's our people after, down South Carolina.
1: He comes after Ben.
0: Right.
1: And then Ruth came after Chapman. They used to call him Killer. And there's others that I didn't know, but it's like Edgar, Malaysia, Manny, Ida, and it was another one. Hugh.
0: Right,
1: yeah.
0: Right.
1: Yeah.
0: So they had 9 children, and we don't even know all the...
1: No.
0: We're not even in contact with all of their relatives.
1: Right.
0: We're only the ones that were close to us and stayed close, connected with us.
1: Right.
0: Those are the ones we talked about. But again, let me explain to you, Tina, in her research, she researched everything with a fine tooth comb. So she went over every name, every census tract, and she tried to trace down and put together all the children that our great grandmother and grandfather had.
1: Yeah.
0: Starting with census. And like I say, DNA, where you take your DNA and you send it off, that wasn't even in existence then. And she did this just by sheer, wanting to know. She's really our storyteller.
1: Right.
0: But go ahead.
1: Right. Now, our great grandmother, Annie Brown, that's another road into the ancestors.
0: That's right. So Absalom Cooper, our great grandfather, gave birth to William Cooper, who married Annie Brown.
1: Yeah.
0: So in our search, we didn't even search all the Browns. We only know a little bit of Browns.
1: Right. Right. Right. Only a few. And one cousin that was here in Philadelphia with us, her name was Roosevelt.
0: Right, right.
1: And her daughter is Joyce.
0: And then there's another Brown who has a church, too.
1: Yeah, down Erie?
0: Yeah, Erie Avenue.
1: Yeah.
0: So that's that Brown family. But we don't know all of that side of the family. You know, we got the Cooper side of the family. Right. So we dealing with everybody was born, basically, because they moved. They moved from King Street to Sellers, South Carolina.
1: Yeah.
0: Got some land, got some property, got some houses, and they worked hard. And we got legends in our family. We just said one, and that was Chapman Cooper, and they called him Killer.
1: Yeah.
0: Because he didn't take no mess. And then he went into the Army. Did he go in the Army?
1: Yeah, he was in the service. But I didn't do too much research on him because I didn't find too much. But
0: he had a lot of land. Yeah, he was a landowner.
1: He was very smart.
0: Right.
1: He owned a lot of land, and he had sharecroppers working for him. Where my grandfather worked for the man, as they call it, the white people. Yeah, but Uncle Chapman, he had his own business going. Even to the day, his land is there, where many of his children got land, can build houses, whatever they need there on his land, because he left it there for them.
0: So that's where the legacy comes in at. A lot of our ancestors, I find, had property down south. A lot of the families owned property, but then they wanted to build malls and highways, and they came in and took it and sold it, for pennies on the dollar. You know, we'll give you this. We want your land because we want to build a mall on it. But that land was valuable. So our uncle had dealing with Sankofa. He was looking towards the future for his generations to have some land down in South Carolina.
1: Yeah.
0: So you found that out.
1: Yeah, yeah. Now, another thing, our great-grandfather, William Hannibal, his oldest son was Thomas, and this is a picture of him and his wife, Christine. Now, I assume...
0: That's your uncle.
1: Our great-uncle.
0: Yeah.
1: I assume he went into the service, but he ended up his traveling in New York. And I think it was Long Island or Staten. I think it was Long Island.
0: So did you find out anything of why they left the South, why they leave South Carolina?
1: The boys, when they turned 18, they would go to town, wherever town was, and they was compelled to enlist. They had to enlist. So that's how that boys got out of the country, out of the South. The girls, my Aunt Ruth, your grandmother, she had gotten married and came north. And with her young son, when he became of age, he went into the service, but she had built, came to Philadelphia and had a home with her first husband, which is your grandfather. And as the family from the South wanted to get out of the South, they migrated to Philadelphia and stayed at her house until she could get them a place to stay, a place to work, or just stay there with her.
0: So in that time frame then, because we're dealing with just after the Emancipation Proclamation. Mm-hmm. I think that our great-grandfather, Reverend Absalom Cooper, he was born into that enslavement system.
1: Yeah.
0: Where legally you were property.
1: Yeah.
0: And what we tell you to do, you do, and you ain't getting paid for it. And if we want to beat you, we want to beat you. And if we don't, we don't. Whatever we want to do to you, we're going to do to you because of your property. Yeah. But then the emancipation came along, 1865. My great-grandfather's a little guy, but he growing up, 1880 census come. Mm-hmm. We find out that he got 9 children. He raising a family. He taking care.
1: Yeah.
0: You know?
1: Yeah.
0: So it's that migration. Okay, so he's got some children. He's got our great-grandparents who have 9 children. So during the time that they were raising their 9 children on the farm, mm-hmm. they was leaving the South.
1: They was leaving.
0: Great migration was taking
1: place.
0: They
1: was getting out of Dodge.
0: That's right.
1: Yeah.
0: So and my grandmother came up to Philly.
1: Yeah.
0: Yeah.
1: Yeah. And I was surprised to learn that your father was born in the South. I thought he was born in Philly.
0: I thought he was North too, you know, because he had so much Philly in him.
1: Yeah.
0: We thought he was Philly, but
1: right.
0: he wasn't Philly.
1: No.
0: So look, it's time to take a break. He was Philly. We all Philly. This is the Village of Philly, and we're talking about a family of free people.
1: Free.
0: Free people, as they say. After the break, you listen to WRD. Keep tuned.
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0: Hey now. God, that brings me real close to home. And that's what we're talking about, too. You know, we're talking about home. We're talking about family, because families make up a village. And we still are a village of people. We come up from the South. We still got our Southern roots. We come up North. We go down South. Some of us have broken that connection. You know, I talk to a lot of people in the village. I say, you know your relatives down South? No. So we're blessed that's what we're talking about, how someone in the family, and it's never too late. You can always trace your family step. You can always go back and fetch it, just like that Sankofa bird. I got my cousin right here. It's my elder cousin. Know everything about the family. Everything. Her and my other cousin, those two. Those are the stories. They have the stories. They're the organizers. They keep the family together. And I'm so grateful for Tina and Julia for keeping our family together. Julia is the matriarch of us all, you know, because she's the eldest in the family. Her mother, your mother, tell Marietta. Them their name. Her
1: Marietta.
0: Name. Marietta, because she lived to be
1: 99.
0: And she was the elder. You know, Julia was, you know, as long as your mother living, then you always gonna be a baby.
1: Yeah.
0: But as you go through that rites of passage through life and you make that transition, a lot of us are finding that our parents, they were here, you know, they were the ones who ran the ship. But as our parents moved on and sailed on, made that transition, we become the elders now.
1: Right.
0: And the things that our parents taught us, that's why you always got to go back and fetch it. Just like that Sankofa bird, you got to go back and fetch how you were raised. And you got to remember that, because out here in this world, they don't want you to know anything. Brother Nathan, is Rocky Brown there?
2: I'm sorry, he dropped.
0: Okay, because we was going to take Rocky Brown. I saw your message during the break. If Rocky Brown calls back, let me know.
2: Will do.
0: All right. You know, Brother Rocky Brown called. I want to give him a shout out. He said he got someone in common with us. So I'd like to know that, what Rocky Brown had. And I think Joey Dixon, he listening. All right, so we're dealing with the family. I think we were dealing with the Great Migration and our great-grandparents. And how old did they live to be, our great-grand? Because I remember, we're blessed. You and I are blessed, especially you, but I'm blessed because I had a chance to be in their presence.
1: Mm-hmm.
0: So they lived to be...
1: Oh, God, so...
0: My great-grandfather passed first, right?
1: Yeah.
0: Go ahead.
1: Yeah, 1869. No, that's her. His was 18. Oh, man.
0: But
1: 1863, I think it was. And
0: right.
1: He died in 1950, I think it was one.
0: Yeah.
1: Somewhere around there.
0: I remember him. I remember when they passed. I remember us going down there because the family would go down there. And during those times, Cousin Julia, remember they used to ship your body back and forth?
1: Yeah.
0: You know, like if you came up here.
1: You want to go back home.
0: Yeah, you might have a funeral here. Then they ship the body down south.
1: Right.
0: And that's where they're buried.
1: Right.
0: And we have a family. And that's another way to get records of your family. Go if you're from the South and you've never been down there, you want to find out, go to the courthouse first. Find out what kind of records they got in the courthouse, like the census and stuff.
1: Mm-hmm.
0: And then go to the cemetery. I think in here, I got a picture. I went down to visit my cousin Annie, and I want to give a shout out to Cousin Annie Ruth down there. And I wanted to see the church that my family came up in.
1: Back page, I think.
0: Well, this is the resource. Now here's something. So one of the things that you do in your research is find out where your people lived. Because if records weren't keeping accurately before the census took place, because we don't even know how we were counted during the census when we were enslaved.
3: Right.
0: Before 1863, 1865, what were they marking us at?
3: Right.
0: So did they go to Cooper and say, Cooper, you got 20 or you got 10? And they just gave them a name? How did they list it? But then you find out the area, and then in this area of South Carolina where our people are from, you got Florence, and you got Dillon.
1: Mm-hmm.
0: So if I hear that you're from that area, I listen to you at Georgetown, and they're still there. Yep. Clarendon. You got a whole bunch
1: all
0: of people here.
1: Area.
0: You got the Myrtle Beach area. So, you know, that's where we be from. Because we be family, and that's where we be from. Yeah. So, okay, so you were born in the South, and my father, so my grandmother, she must have returned to have her baby in the South.
1: Maybe so.
0: Because her parents were still living. Our great parents were still living. And a lot of the babies in our parents' generation were born in South Carolina.
1: Right.
0: Because they wanted to go to Sellers. And then our great-grandparents could take care of the baby.
1: Yeah.
0: Great-grandmom, she wanted to pull her family together. Great-grandpa, he wanted to pull it together.
1: Right.
0: But then that migration came. So my grandmother came up. So people wanted to leave the South. The generation wanted to leave the South because they heard it was opportunity, say, in Philly. So basically our relatives wound up in Philly and New York.
1: New York, Phily.
0: Yeah, and it might be a couple other places, but those were the central locations where our family were. We had a whole contention in New York.
1: Right.
0: And that we used to plan trips on that.
1: Right.
0: You know, we're going up to see our relatives in New York. That's how we got to the big city.
1: Right.
0: But they migrated there. We talking about that. They left the South because they heard it was jobs and opportunities in the South. In Philly, I know they were factory jobs. What other kind of jobs were they, Julia?
1: Oh, there was a bakery.
0: That's where our family worked in the bakery. Yeah. The Acme Bakery on Ridge Avenue. Okay.
1: Yeah, the factories, the steel mills.
0: The paper mills?
1: Steel mill, the paper mill, wool mill.
0: I was going to say the sweater mill?
1: Yeah, yeah.
0: Because it was a whole industry that Philly had, and the industry was like at Broad Lehigh. Yeah. A lot of it. Whole area now that's gentrified, and they made into a night spot.
1: Yeah.
0: Were factories where just leaving the South, that generation that just left the South and got to Philly, they got jobs so that they could take care of themselves.
1: That's right.
0: Now, this is what I heard too, right? I heard that a lot of our relatives come out of North Philly.
1: Yeah.
0: From North Philly to Germantown, but North Philly in particular, that's where the Coopers live.
1: Yeah.
0: I heard that a lot of that migration settled at North Philly because that's where the train dropped them off at. Did you hear that?
1: No, I didn't hear that.
0: Yeah,
1: no.
0: You know that train stop at Glenwood Avenue?
1: Yeah.
0: So when you caught the train up from this, because they was traveling, they wasn't traveling on the airline.
1: Right.
0: They was traveling by bus and by train.
1: Oh, okay, yeah.
0: So they let them off right there.
1: Right.
0: And that's where the jobs and apartments and the houses were.
1: Right, right.
0: Makes sense. The folks that lived in them houses was taking flight.
1: Right.
0: And we started calling them slumlords.
1: Right.
0: So they own the corner stores, they own the retail shops, they own all the property.
1: Yeah.
0: But we worked hard and brought some of that property.
1: Sure did.
0: So my grandmother, she stayed, and she kept you for a minute. Where did y'all stay in North Philly?
1: Well, we stayed in what was called the James Weldon Johnson Projects.
0: Mm-hmm.
1: But now it's the Johnson Home.
0: Mm-hmm.
1: Yeah, I stayed there maybe about 7 years with her here. And went to Blaine Elementary School over in what they call Strawberry Mansion, which was mostly white.
0: Mm-hmm. Well, what about the project, the James Weldon Johnson homes? What were they? Who lived in those homes?
1: Were it
0: white folks too?
1: No, we didn't see no white folks in there.
0: Black folks lived in the project.
1: Yeah, and the white folks is
0: and that's off of Ridge Avenue, right?
1: 27th and Ridge,
0: the Johnson home. And they were nice homes then,
1: because
0: they were newly built,
1: right?
0: Yes, okay, so that's a whole nother thing. You could, if we're dealing with Sankofa, I like to put things in perspective, past, present, and future. So affordable housing, you know, they were leaving the South, coming to the North. They needed a place to stay. So they were building these homes, because I heard that's how Trump's pop made his money up in New York.
1: Yeah.
0: Off projects.
1: Yeah.
0: And they called them, I don't know if they could, did they always call them projects?
1: Well, they called them, yeah, then. Now they're called the Johnson Homes.
0: But then they were projects. So our family lived in the projects.
1: Yeah.
0: My grandmother lived in the projects. That's where you stayed with her.
1: Yeah.
0: And I remember them. I remember them before she moved to 27th and Montgomery.
1: Right. Right.
0: So I like to say, Julia, we got somebody from Ladder right here.
1: Oh, okay.
0: And Ladder's on that map.
1: Yeah.
0: Ladder's, my people's in Ladder. Yeah. Dolores Davis. We got any Davises in our family?
1: Could be.
0: Yes, she from Ladder. All right, and then we got Lily and Jerry Dixon, but Dolores is from Ladder, so we got Ladder. You know, we on Facebook, and you can make your comment. We give you a shout out because this is South Carolina. This is Memorial Day.
1: Yeah.
0: Yesterday was Memorial Day, but this is the last day of the month, and this is Mayflowers, and we remembering our people and all the struggles and challenges they went through in order to get us to be here.
1: Right.
0: For me to sit here and talk with you, we got to give honor to our ancestors.
1: Exactly.
0: For me to be with Julia, who took care of me, took good care of me when I was a baby, and took care of some of her elders as they were making transition.
1: Yep.
0: This one here, if you see her on the set, you know what time it is. So go ahead. Where we at now? So we in North Philly, right?
1: Yeah.
0: Our family's all through North Philly.
1: Yes.
0: And my grandmother, she's telling people to come up. So she moves from the Johnson home over to a three-story house on 27th and Montgomery.
1: Yeah.
0: So that people who could come up, they have a place to stay.
1: Yeah. Uh-huh.
0: So as they came up from the South, I met a lot of the relatives. Did you know them?
1: Not all of them. Because my mother had came up and she stayed with her sister, Sarah, who was already here. And then when she got her own place, I went to stay with my mother and my siblings. So I didn't get to know a lot of the cousins that came. I knew of them, but I didn't get to know them or to be with them.
0: So my father and my cousin Julia's mother, they were tight because they were in the same generation.
1: Yeah.
0: You know, they liked what was happening that day. You know, it was zoot suits they wore that. They was in the music. They was in the jazz. I know they liked the party. They liked to go out to the clubs.
1: Yeah.
0: And they liked to go up to New York to see our relatives in Staten Island.
1: Right.
0: To see the Nelsons in the Staten Island. That's Josh Nelson and Ada Cooper Nelson.
1: Right.
0: Ada Cooper married into the Nelson family.
1: Yeah.
0: That come out of South Carolina. So we got a lot of names. Here go Arnold Nelson.
1: Yeah.
0: Arnold Nelson, our family checking in. We give thanks to WRD for letting us, you know, remember our family. And so let's read what he says. He said, I remember those great Thanksgiving dinners. Dinner rolls made by my great aunt Ruth.
1: See?
0: That's my cousin.
1: Testimony.
0: And my cousin's all the way in Washington.
1: Yeah.
0: Washington State. And he's listening to WRD.
1: Yeah.
0: And at 6:58 p.m., he called in. 6:59. I think it's a break. We got to take a break, but we'll return right after this. Thank you so much. You're listening to WRD.
3: Words of empowerment.
1: You don't know.
4: The more emotion you pour into anything, the more of that thing you receive. In other words, you can say one thing and do another. And as we well know, many of us typically say all the right things, but do we do them? Because what we have done is we've taken the laws of attraction and misapplied them. We don't take serious the things that we feel we deserve enough in order for them to manifest into our lives. And how do you stop that? Real simple. Monitor what you feel. What you constantly think about, that is exactly what you get.
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0: listening to WRD, listening to the Ark, and this is the Sankofa Village Unity Storytelling Hour. We're telling stories about our family. I'm telling stories about my family, our family. This is the Cooper family. And this is our last segment right here, so we're going to try to get it all in. We told you that our cousin Tina Cooper was the one that really did the groundwork on the research. And research is very important because when you get the facts, that pulls the family together. After you got the fact, our cousin had reunions.
1: Yes.
0: So you know who to contact for the reunion. So we got our cousin Allison Tina Odom. What did she say? What I hear, Julia?
1: Yeah. She said, glad to see you now on Facebook. Enjoy everything to both my cousins. And another message, she said, love
0: that harmonica. That's right. Because you know, if you know the name Tina, if you're from Germantown or Pulaski Town, if you're from Philly, and you heard that name Cooper, and then you learn, and then you heard the name Tina Cooper, and then it was Debbie Cooper and Janet Cooper and Angie Cooper. They was the Cooperettes.
1: Yes, yes.
0: And that's our family, the Cooperettes.
1: Yes. And my sister Barbara sang with them.
0: Barbara sang with the Cooperettes. They were singing from babies.
1: Babies, yes.
0: Mama had them going to the church circuit. Yes. Reverend Floyd's church, singing in the church.
1: Right, made records.
0: And all the church would want to hear him sing.
1: Yes.
0: Come on, Cooper girls, sing Cooperettes.
1: Right.
0: And then they went mainstream and made a song, School Is Out. That's our family.
1: Right.
0: So when we come together, listen now, Village, when we come together for Kwanzaa, this is what we talk about. We talk about and remember our family because it's an end gathering.
1: There's a message for my daughter.
0: What?
1: She said, hey, Mom and Cousin Nashi.
0: Yo, hey, man, our family is checking in.
1: Yeah, we checking
0: in. That's Niecy, boy. We got it. We got it. So they checking in. They checking in.
1: Yeah.
0: So, you know,
1: good
0: giving.
1: To see you.
0: Yeah, this is Memorial Day. We remembering.
1: Right.
0: So we remember our families. What I wanted to show you, we were looking at some things. Now, look at the style of dress. This is our great-grandmother and father, Absalom and Hester. And they got them Victorian type. You see the Derby Bowl? So this is like post-Reconstruction period. You know, they got the long, hot dresses. And you know they made of cotton and wool. Wasn't no synthetics back then. But they still clean. I mean, I see him. He got a little shirt and tie on, and she dressed up. I don't know if this was after church or not, and they took it. But we got the picture right here. And this is the work. This is what you see here is the work of my cousin Julia. Now, that's one style of dress. Mm-hmm. And then let me show you this one here. Then it's different generations. And in the beginnings, they had the same type of dress right here. Except for our great-grandparents, they had the farm look. Because they was down in the country on the farm, so it was loose.
1: Yeah.
0: And it was probably flowing. And it was made of cotton because they was in South Carolina, and that was cotton country. They was probably cotton clothes. And then they came up north. Now, check them out now. This is our grandparents' generation.
1: Yeah.
0: They came up. Now, they always, this was on a Sunday. We know it was on a Sunday. It had to be on a Sunday or a special occasion. I think it was the, how many anniversary?
1: I think
0: 50th
1: anniversary.
0: This is the 50th anniversary right here of your grandparents.
1: Of my Ben and Louise.
0: Uncle Ben. Uncle Ben, he's a Cooper.
1: Yeah.
0: Married a Razor.
1: Yeah.
0: So the Coopers and the Razors are related to us too, but that's another story.
1: Yeah. So we did do some research on the Razors.
0: On the Razors.
1: Tina did check out with them.
0: I love the Razors.
1: Yeah.
0: So, but you see, they got their shirt tie on. They got long gowns on. This is like in the 50s up north, up in Philly and New York. So they come, they got the, they don't have the hats no more, and they ain't got the ties like that no more. Uncle Ben right here might have a tie on. My grandmother got pearls around her neck. She's my real grandmother.
1: Yeah.
0: Now, then you got the next generation. You know, you got the grandchildren. And the grandchildren, here they go. They cool. See? See, here they go right here. The grandchildren go out on another thing because this is the black consciousness area. Black is beautiful. And we got to say, you know, we about being black. This is the Drop Squad right here. This is my brother Rob right here. This is James Matai Adams. And here I am in the middle. We got our dashikis on. We got our drums right here because that's what we do. So this is the generations, how the generations change. Here's something here. Let me show the crowd this here.
1: Here's the Cooperettes.
0: Oh, okay. Let me show. So y'all, for those that are looking, I'm showing my cousins here, and they have their promo picture. You know, everybody had a pro. If you into the entertainment world, and they're beautiful because they're young and they got their, you know, Diana Ross kind of hairstyle, their bouffes,
1: hey,
0: Page Boys.
1: Looking
0: and,
1: good.
0: Yeah, they looking good. And you got Angie and you got Debbie and you got Janet and you got Tina. And they singing. Yeah. They singing their heart out. But a lot of them, you know, they still sing, but they sing for the Lord.
1: Yeah.
0: And then there was is that the Cooperettes too? Right here.
1: Yeah.
0: So we got books. It's in a book. And the book was made, you know, you can take a collection in the family and get a book made. And we had a cousin, one of the Cooperettes' children, did a movie with Richard Pryor.
1: Right.
0: Bustin' Loose or yeah, something like
1: Kia.
0: That.
1: Yeah.
0: Is that what's the call of it?
1: No, I think it was Kia that did it.
0: But what was the name of the film? Bustin' Loose. It was Bustin' Loose with Richard Pryor.
1: Yeah.
0: And we were proud.
1: Yeah.
0: We were proud of our family. We said, that's Kia. We went to see it because they didn't have Netflix or nothing then. Yeah. We had to see it on TV or go to the movies. Yeah. So we went to the movies to see Kia 100 times. So, Cousin Barbara is in that last photo.
1: Yeah.
0: Now that is Kia and Bustin' Loose. So we got Dolores Davis, Allison Odom, Denise Hill Butler. The Butler family. I love that Butler family. Dolores Davis. Yeah, checking in.
1: Right.
0: So the name of this segment is Pictures on the Wall.
1: Yeah.
0: You know, memories of our family. Because this is where the pictures are. She collects all the pictures. Yeah. Tina collected all the information. But if you come to my cousin's house.
1: This is your father down here.
0: She's got the pictures on the wall.
1: This is Uncle Jesse and Aunt Margaret. We was out in the park. We had an affair out there in the park back in the day. And this is Cousin Leggett from New York.
0: So we got our New York relatives here, our Philly relatives. Why is it important, Cousin Julia, for you to collect all of these pictures?
1: I love the pictures because I like to look at my family and to remember.
0: Mm-hmm.
1: Remembering them, I just love taking pictures. I'll go on your page and take pictures.
0: So how's your wall divided? Because I thought all the family was on your wall, but you told me that the generations, two generations ago are on one wall.
1: Yeah.
0: The wall of your great grandparents and your grandparents on one wall.
1: Right. Along in here in the dining room, I have my graduation students, grandchildren, and they're in the wall. And I have a picture of Richard and I, my husband, when our daughter Denise got married in there. I just leave that there so I can see it as I pass by. And I have a picture down there of my uncle. Excuse me, I'm going to get it so you can see it.
0: And while she's getting that, we also have, I don't know, just behind me, I'm pointing to it right here. We have a billboard. We got a tripod.
1: Made by Cousin Tina.
0: Made by Cousin Tina. We had a convention. I mean, we went from reunions to conventions, and we just had a convention, and every branch of the family had their own family
1: reunion.
0: And that was the Bradley family reunion.
1: Yeah.
0: Mine was the Allie Burnett branch family reunion.
1: Okay, this is the picture I was talking about, and it's a picture of...
0: this is her family, her immediate family.
1: Our grandparents is on there. No, my grandparents is on there.
0: Right.
1: And a lot of their children and grandchildren, because I would have been a grand. And we also see here in the corner is Uncle Tom, the oldest of William Hannibal's children.
0: So he was an elder.
1: Yeah.
0: So we, you know, elders are in our family, so we have the elders with us. Yeah. And we always like to, you know, come for celebrations.
1: Yeah.
0: And what was this? This was a birthday?
1: That was the same a celebration of the 50th anniversary.
0: So a lot of people was there.
1: Yeah.
0: I wasn't there. They didn't get me.
1: No.
0: But Renee was there. I see our cousin Renee was there.
1: Yeah.
0: Your mother was there.
1: Right.
0: Yeah. Your Uncle Buster was there.
1: Uncle Thomas.
0: Your brother Robert Bradley was there.
1: Yeah.
0: Folks came in from New York because we celebrated. And here's our children. That's me right here.
1: Right.
0: I'm
1: now
0: in this
1: they're
0: age
1: all grown
0: range.
1: Up.
0: Everybody's grown up and got their own children.
1: Got their own family.
0: So that's what we do. You know, that's why we remember our families, because we grow up and we move forward right here.
1: Yeah, we try to teach our children from whence they came.
0: So, yeah, so why don't you do that? Because we got a couple more minutes. Give us some wisdom, some of what you learned in life, Cousin Julia.
1: Well, I came up a rough road, but I'm still here and enjoyed every bit of it. The journey from as a baby all the way up to the time that I came to Philadelphia to go live with my Aunt Ruth, and to have the experience to go to school in Philadelphia to have a better education. I enjoy that.
0: You went to grads.
1: Yeah, went to grads.
0: Because you went to grads. A lot of our family went to grads. I went to grads.
1: Yeah.
0: Your brother went to grads. Georgie went to grads. Carolyn went to grads.
1: Yeah.
0: And you graduated when? 55,
1: 56.
0: You was one of the first to graduate. In fact, Julia, you were one of the first, our great-grandparents, you were the first great-grandchild?
1: Uh-huh.
0: So this is the first great-grandchild of our grandparents. So our great-grandparents got to see a lot of their great-grandchildren.
1: Right, right.
0: You know, a lot of times that don't happen. When we came up here, we didn't eat like that. We got this high blood pressure.
1: Yeah.
0: We don't get to see our great-grandchildren.
1: Right, right.
0: But they got to see you. They got to hold you.
1: Yeah.
0: Now, this is what Dolores Davis says. She said, loving this program. It says, lost our Philadelphia mother recently in her 80s. We love her. And they used to do these. And they used to dress beautiful. A lot of folks is checking in. They say they remember.
1: Very what Tina say.
0: Say, Cousin Julia has always been special to me. I thank God for you too. I thank God for all of her help, me too. And yours too, my cousin Nashi.
1: Right.
0: Your cousin. This is our favorite cousin right
1: cousin?
0: Here. Oh, yeah, here go Rocky. Rocky, we was trying to get you on. This is Rocky Brown. I'm a friend of Dwayne. You guys drum together. Okay, all right, Rocky Brown. Yeah, I'm a drummer. Oh, man. Oh, Rock. That's Rock. I got it.
1: Yeah.
0: What's up, Rock? We finally got you. Rock is on.
1: Yeah.
0: We've been trying to get Rock to tune in to WRD for a long time. He do, but now he listening to Sankofa Village, and we talking about down south. And he called on, you know, because we all home. We all home.
1: Yeah.
0: North Carolina, South Carolina. Wells.
1: Virginia.
0: Uh-huh. Yes. Some of Georgia.
1: Yeah.
0: Yeah.
1: And Maryland.
0: We
1: got some people in Maryland that I keep in contact with at Christmas time. I send cards to them.
0: And
1: I did want to know that I did also graduate through, got me a master's degree from Lincoln University.
0: So you went to Lincoln, you HBCU too?
1: Yeah.
0: While you had a family, right?
1: Right. I went back at 45 and I did it.
0: So we got determined people out. And these are stories that we got to tell in our family.
1: Right.
0: Again, come Kwanzaa time, you got 7 days of Kwanzaa. All those days will bring back memories if it's related to that principle.
1: Yeah.
0: So you don't even have to wait for December. You know, you get together when you get together, have a reunion, talk about these memories, talk about the stories, so that our children can learn these stories, because we knew all our stories,
1: right.
0: But we don't even know this generation. It's getting so hot.
2: It's getting so hot. Between 1990 and 2005, Philadelphia was a mecca for music and culture. This is the story told by the people who lived it. This is Beats, Flows, and Neo Soul.
3: My name is Rashid Abdullah. Most people know me as Rafiq, and that was how I hit the scene. I was an event promoter, an event producer. I was a club promoter, and things kind of quickly evolved from there.
4: I just like to do dopeness because I come out of an era of dopeness. Everybody around me, I could do dope stuff. Anybody I was putting on stage was just top level. One of the bands we linked up with early on coming out of Virginia was Infectious Organisms. And only a handful of people gonna remember that name. If you remember, if you know kind of thing. But they were monsters. And there were two brothers who were the rhythm section of the group. And there were two MCs, and there was a girl, but she left before they came up here or whatever. To the point that we were listening to their album at the Five Spot in the VIP before the sets, and people were talking about them like, yo, this band, da da da da da. A few months later, here they come. So me and my crew got them into shows early on, like when they first got here. It was not very long before the heavyweights like the Roots crew and, you know what I mean, the big major crew started picking up on them and sticking them in sessions, sticking them on recordings, sticking them in tours, you know what I'm saying? Because they were insane. They were that dope. And so I got to be a little pass-through for that, you know what I'm saying? But that's the caliber of musician that we were dealing with, the caliber of talent. The MC from there went on to write for the Black Eyed Peas. And so I'm not a huge, like, of that era of the Black Eyed Peas fan, but clearly this is the biggest band of that time, okay? And my man left here and went to go do that. You see what I'm saying? So to your point, there, whatever it is in the School Kill Punch, you know, maybe the question is like less like, what is it and how do we keep it?
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0: Oh, man, I want to thank WRD for this moment here, bringing our family together over the airwaves. You know, we having a reunion today. This Memorial Day, we remembering our ancestors. We remembering who we were coming up, who we going to be after we leave here. We got the children. We got my cousin right here. This is my, everybody loves it. I mean, y'all, they typing in, they say, we love you, mommy and grandmommy, and we love you. You my favorite cousin. So we got some things to show you here. So for those just tuning in, we're talking about, this is May, and we dealing with family. And we talked about how we got to have the information. There's got to be a storyteller in every family, and part of what the storyteller carries with him or her is the narrative of their family. Because the little children are going to ask, you know, where my grandmommy, where's she from? Where's my grandfather from? Where's my great-grandfather from? You got to be able to tell them, you know. I thought everybody was from the South, but I learned, no, they ain't from the South. Here go my cousin right here. Now,
1: 1993.
0: We've had since our cousin Tina, this is 1993. So the research that she gathered prior to 1993, again, she used it to hold a reunion, a family reunion.
1: Bring them together.
0: And this family reunion is not in the South, but the South came up to us. The South came to visit their relatives up north, so we were united. You know what I'm saying? We were united as one family. So it's, and our family is growing. Go ahead.
1: Blocked off a street. We was out there in the street. We blocked it off. It looked like.
0: But what street? There wasn't any street now.
1: No.
0: We blocked off Haines Street.
1: Haines
0: Street. That right. Wasn't that. Just any street.
1: Right, right.
0: That's Haines Street. And y'all know, if y'all from up Germantown way, y'all know Haines Street. Y'all know Brickyard. Y'all know Dogtown, Somerville. But we was in Haines Street, right near Fulton.
1: Right.
0: The old Fulton Elementary School, right off of Germantown Avenue. Y'all know my family, the King family. That's my family. That's our family right here.
1: Right.
0: Related to Anna Brown.
1: Right.
0: Our great-grandmother.
1: Great-grandmother. Yeah.
0: The King family come out of that. They up from Haines Street, you know? So, now.
1: Another one walking down 2020. This is
0: now, let me show you. Look at the progress. This is the first book. You know, this is a lot of research. You become a doctorate if you make a book like this. This is like a thesis. So this is my cousin Tina gathered all the information about our family so we wouldn't be in the dark.

0: Man, I'm telling you, it ain't no easy task to organize a family.
1: With pictures.
0: You know, because the family don't want to, they don't want to take orders. I mean, they don't want to do what they supposed to do. They don't want to check in. Tina had to call me about 20 times to get the information. I said, I'm coming. You know, but then when it's all done, we so happy that we got the information. Now, this is the recent book. And these are hardbound books. This ain't no softback. This is another, this one here. Let's see what this said. This is an inscribed book. And Tina, let me say that Tina does all of this work with the help of the Lord.
1: Yeah.
0: No doubt about it.
1: Right.
0: She's an evangelist. She does it with the help of the Lord. Here's another bound book. It's not as thick as the first one because that was the core of the information.
1: Yes.
0: But this is the information about the next generation, which is my children and Julia's grandchildren.
1: Right.
0: This is all a information right. in a bound book. So Tina researched this by contacting heads of different families. So what she did was organize it into different families. Like on the wall right here, I'm gonna read that. This is the board that Tina made up from my cousin's family, which she traces from the matriarch who was a Cooper.
1: Uh-huh.
0: I'm gonna read it to you. Mm-hmm. The head of our family is Marietta Bradley Stewart. She was a mother of 8 children, which my cousin Julia is one of them. 3 girls and 5 boys. She had a host of grand and great grandchildren. Our last reunion with her was held on June 11, 2019. The latest gathering was on Mother's Day, 2024. You wrote this. I, Julia Hill.
1: Yeah, I had to write that.
0: Have been blessed with 2 daughters, Laverne Gaither and Denise Butler. Both of them reside in Atlanta, Georgia. I have been blessed with 6 grandchildren and 5 great-grandchildren. So those Butlers is your grandchildren.
1: Yeah.
0: Calling in.
1: Yeah.
0: Let me see. With the passing of my mother, Marietta, who passed away at 99.
1: Yeah. Uh-huh.
0: My 3 brothers, Thomas, Wilson, and Otis, and our family have not been in a celebratory mindset, but we must keep on going forward. So it's real, y'all. You know, it was a convention, and my cousin Julia said, due to the passing of her mother, who was 99, she passed, but she's not forgotten. Right. We remember Cousin Marietta. That was one of my favorite aunts right here. We must keep going forward, and it has pictures. And my cousin Tina made sure that people in the family were honored. Each person, you named them, she honored them.
1: Mm-hmm.
0: So see, we got Carolyn being honored. We got Robert Bradley. He was a prayer warrior, et cetera. Laverne, yeah. So you got your family up there, and you got photos of the family that you submitted. So the research was done like this. So in the beginning, to gather all of that, where there was nothing gathered or documented, my cousin Tina went down and she personally, hands-on, got that information. Not from a computer, because the computer hadn't even evolved yet, where you could go and get all that information from a computer. She had to check out the census records. She had to check out the family who was still living.
1: Right.
0: And they had to tell her who was where and where they were. And she went to visit each one. If you go to our family now, no matter where they are, everybody know Cousin Tina.
1: Yeah.
0: You know, they hardly know me, but they know Cousin Tina.
1: That's right.
0: And they know right. Cousin Georgie, too.
1: Yes.
0: Yeah, because he stays in contact with the family.
1: Yes, he does.
0: So he's doing things that his father did.
1: Mm-hmm.
0: His father stayed in contact with the family, and they always called on his father.
1: Yeah.
0: And his father was there to lend a word or instruction.

0: He was your one of your favorite uncles too, right?
1: Yeah,
0: Uncle
1: Uncle
0: Buster.
1: Buster. Yeah.
0: Yeah. That's your mother's brother.
1: My mother's brother.
0: Yeah.
1: Mm-hmm.
0: So
1: I was there to help take care of him in his last days.
0: Mm-hmm.
1: Stayed over there in West Philadelphia. Went over there every day to see, make sure that he was comfortable.
0: And that's what leads me to see that things are not like they used to be, because it always was somebody in the family. If you was making transition,
1: right,
0: it was always somebody in the family who would be there.
1: Right. We didn't put nobody in a nursing home.
0: No. But now it's hard to get the.
1: Yeah.
0: You can't even get a ride to the store with some of these young folks because they got things to do.
1: They ain't got time.
0: You was there with the passing of Uncle Buster.
1: Yeah.
0: You was there with the passing of my father.
1: Uncle Willie, Uncle Junior, his name is Ben.
0: Yeah. So you was there. That's right.
1: Yeah.
0: So this is like a rites of passage. And this is the passage keeper right here. That's why, you know, I'm honored to have you here. Let's see what they say. And enjoying this. The Lord's Davis is enjoying this. You said it, no distance. Togetherness is what's needed. There's no distance. Those precious memories close up. All. This is Dolores Davis here. So she brings to mind that there's memories close the distance between folks.
1: Yeah.
0: You know, that's what memories are for.
1: Yeah.
0: Good memories.
1: We got to keep them going. We got to keep them going.
0: All right. Let's see who else, Cousin Julia. Beautiful family. Thank you. This knowledge is needed. Joanne Dorman, this is beautiful. A few of them together pick up the mantle. A few of them together pick up the mantle. Hear that? The families are checking in.
1: Mm-hmm.
0: We got families, and they're probably matriarchs of their family. They're heads of their family.
1: Mm-hmm.
0: That's what amazes me about families, Cousin Julia, that when the children take a liking. I remember, I don't know if you was there, but when they first started these reunions, our parents got together.
1: Yeah.
0: My father, Uncle Buster.
1: Yeah.
0: And they tried to do something, and they did do something. But then they got their children to come in.
1: Right.
0: So that we would know what to do.
1: Right.
0: Tina was probably there because she sure did take up the mantle.
1: Right.
0: And like Dolores says, you know, only a few. All you need is a few to take up, a few together. See, that's the dynamic. A few people in the family together pick up the mantle to move the family forward.
1: Yeah.
0: Dolores Davis says, these are things that the youth need to know, grandchildren and on and on. And Allison Tina Odom, you know, where we get all of this information from. She said, thank you so much for your kind words. Yeah. I mean, we got to give it up to her. I mean, she might have gotten on our nerves, but that's family. That's family.
1: But we didn't pay for all this stuff. She did.
0: Yeah.
1: She paid for all the posters and gave them out to us. All the posters. And she did not deny anybody a poster.
0: Okay. Let me see what time it is. 37. We got a couple more minutes. My cousin talked about a poster. All right. So what we showed you was a book.
1: Yeah.
0: But if you can't do a book, what you can do, and this is what Cousin Tina did, with the information she got. Information is a value. This is the information age, y'all.
1: And counting all those seven generations.
0: And this ain't AI. AI didn't do this.
1: No.
0: Ancestral intelligence and in-person intelligence. Person intelligence did this.
1: Right.
0: And how many
1: seven generations and
0: seven generations
1: and still counting.
0: And what she got where she says they're 40. So we got our great grandparents, and this is the way she's got it broken down, y'all. Their 44 grandchildren is the second generation.
1: Uh-huh.
0: And that's where our great grandparents came in.
1: Mm-hmm.
0: They're 94 great-grandchildren. So she's tracing the tree from our great-grandparents, Absalom and Hester. And it's all the way going down.
1: To the seventh.
0: What's she got? Any number there?
1: It's the seventh generation.
0: Any number though? Right here. What she say? Ooh, three. They're 12 great, great, great. So they're 12 great, great, great. Yeah.
1: It's deep.
0: So she did this, and this is on the paper. So you got to go to the printer for this, get this printed up. Or you can do it like my cousin Julia did it. We still got, show the book you did. Or you can just gather it. There's many ways. It don't have to be hardbound book. It don't have to be there. You can just gather the information. Go to the Xerox place. Go to a printer.
1: Staples.
0: Yeah. And just all the information you get, just print it up a little bit so you can have a master copy, a main copy. You can have a main.
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12: All right. Welcome back to the final segment of today's episode of Groundings, Evolutions, Elevations with Brother Shamari, and this episode of The Art. I don't know, I'm waiting for my producer to give me the signal. I want to hear one of those videos. Pop-Pop and I had a chance to be at Shira, West African Mask and Motions. We've been at all three of them. We were at the most recent one yesterday, which was outdoors. I want to play a little footage from that experience. And I want to bow with Pop-Pop about his thoughts about it. So whenever you're ready to do
13: that. All of those things came from the symbols and representations of our ancestors. There's some people in this community that I understand want to take Malcolm X Park back. They don't want these kind of activities. Just like all across the country. If you keep worshiping their God is going to keep helping them do what they've been doing to you since you've been here. Freedom starts here. Freedom starts here. Freedom starts in the reclamation of who our ancestors were and what they brought to this world.
12: So Pop, you were there, you know, and we got our last one, 4 out of 4, coming up next Sunday. So just real quickly, give people your thoughts about the whole series, but particularly the vibe yesterday. It was the first time we did it outdoors. It was done outdoors at Malcolm X Park. Next Saturday, June 6th, we'll be outdoors at Malcolm X Park, a tribute and celebration of African womanhood. Just real quickly, because I want to share a little bit more before we sign off. But your thoughts, and why should people come out and celebrate and commemorate with us?
0: All right, people should come out because it's very spiritual. It's grounding. You know, you got groundings, and it's grounding because it grounds us in our cultural and tradition. And then we learn things like the brother was talking about what they were seeing, the mask, and what the mask represents. We should come out because we can learn, because I'm learning. I'm learning about the different regions of Africa and the languages from the drum.
12: Yes, yes.
0: A drum is not a drum, but each region. Yesterday was Ivory Coast. They have their own language on that drum.
12: Yeah.
0: And it's beautiful. But then before it was Guinea and Mali. And this week coming, this Sunday,
12: Saturday.
0: Is Sierra Leone.
12: Saturday.
0: Saturday.
12: Saturday, June 6th at Malcolm X Park from 2 to 5 p.m. Just if Nathan, if you had another video clip up and ready to go, just to give people a sense of the vibe, because it's not all a conversation. They and we be out there jamming. Well, they be jamming. I'm sitting on the sidelines, appreciate everything.
0: We tapping our feet and nodding our heads.
12: Yeah, and I saw you out there pop out with the community drummers. But Brother Nathan, if you got that second video, can we hit that real quick just to get a little groove going? And a stilt walkers, man. I'm just always amazed. I've never seen that many stilt walkers arrayed in one spot. I've seen stilt walkers before, but I've never seen like 8 or 9 of them deep in one spot. Right. It was a sight to see. Brother Nathan, it looked like you're ready.

0: All right, so there y'all have it, y'all. If y'all want that energy for 3 hours, just percussion, dance, sacred conversations, community interactions, y'all, come on out Saturday, June 6th for CIRAI, the last of the fourth out of four West African Mask and Motions performances. And last but not least,
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0: There it is. Now it's your turn, Popeye. Let everybody know what they need to know.
2: So you got to come out 2 to 5 and inspiring Black woman. That's what it says, a dedication to Black woman. And they want all women, as they say, to wear white. Also, there'll be a dance class. If you want to do African dancing, they'll have that. And they're also having the Liberian female chorus for change.
0: Yes. Yeah.
2: They'll be there. Fatu Gala. Gaylord. Yep. Fatu Gaylord.
0: It's a celebration, commemoration of African womanhood. Come on out. It's suggested that all sisters in the house, well, not in the house, but in the park where white brothers, you stand there and you just be present. And let's come on out, y'all. This is the fourth of four. Each one, to me, is more powerful than the previous ones. Mali has been featured. Guinea has been featured. Ivory Coast has been featured. And we're going to close it out featuring Sierra Leone. And like Pop said, we're going to have a guest chorus of women from Liberia. There's going to be a dance class instruction going on, community gathering. Let's show up strong. 2 to 5 p.m. at Malcolm X Park, which is located in the West Philadelphia section of our city, 52nd and Pine Street. Pop and Mama Julia have been talking about the need for the reconstruction and the restoration of our family all evening long. And this is also an extension of that conversation because it is the connection of our family throughout generations. In the spirit of Sankofa, let's go back and fetch that which was lost so that we may be able to move forward more powerfully. Pop, Mama Julia, take us home.
2: Yeah. All right. So, you know, we want to thank you for listening and sharing your kind words. All of our family and friends who were on Facebook and they listened to this program. And we just want to show you a few pictures. You could hold it up, Julia. You see this picture right here? That's a picture of her grandmother.
3: Louise Cooper.
2: She's dressed up. You know, these were church-going people. Very spiritual, very, very religious. So this is a picture. Pictures on the wall. You know, how you preserve your memories. Gather those pictures. We got these cell phones. You can take many pictures. Get them printed out. This is our great-grandmother and grandfather. When I see this picture, I feel like I still, you know, they're a part of me because I had a chance to be in their presence. She had a chance to hold me. He had a chance to chastise me, make sure I was on the right track right here. It's my grandfather, my great-grandfather. It's my great-grandmother. Look just like my grandmother. They look alike. I mean, yeah, I could tell, and I look at the facial hookups, and I see me as I become an elder. Am I going to look like my great-grandfather or what? Because we all got the same DNA. Mm-hmm. Here's one. It's my cousin Julia here. I'm at her house because she got all the pictures. Our cousin Tina gathered all the information. Our cousin right here, Julia, got up. This is 5 generations of her family. This is why she's the matriarch and head of her family. You got Julia. Let's go from Julia's mother.
3: Marietta.
2: How old is she here? 80s or something?
3: Yeah, probably about 88, 89.
2: 89. Yeah. All right, so this is one generation. And then you got Julia.
3: And up in the red on the top.
2: And then Denise. You have over here.
3: Denise Butler.
2: That's Denise Butler.
3: Down here is Janice.
2: So that's 1, 2, 3.
3: And her baby.
2: This is
3: little baby.
2: Yeah, Janice Butler. And this is Janice Butler, little baby.
3: Yeah.
2: What's the little baby name?
3: Gianna.
2: So we got to do it. We got to do it for for little baby. How old little baby now?
3: 15.
2: Little baby, see? Time go by fast, y'all. Yeah. Little baby in that picture is a little infant in her mother's arm. Now she's 15, getting ready to have her children. Her children got to know about this, all this history. My cousin wanted to show this before we leave. We're going to leave in a couple minutes. This is, yeah, I got to do this. Thank you. Mm-hmm. I have to give honor to my mother and father. Here's my mother and father. And her, his name is Jesse Burnett. His papa, I grew some a little younger man than I am now. This is my mother right here. They called her Tiny, Elizabeth Tiny. She come from the Smith family. These are my children on this side right here. So this is two generations right here. This is my mother and father. So my grandchildren look up to them. My children's, these are my children's grandchildren right here. And then their children, this is their great grand. So it goes in a continuous cycle of life.
3: Right.
2: A rite of passage. These are my seven children. They got children. And I'm their grandchildren. Right. That's why I'm Pop Pop Grow Something. So if I'm Pop Pop Grow Something, we here with the matriarch of my family, Julia Cooper Hill. This is her. And what we say is, look, them guns that you got, them bullets that you got and them attitudes, it ain't conducive to family life.
3: That's not it.
2: No, it destroys family life. It disrupts family life. Yeah. You know, you got somebody that's going to be somebody up in jail.
3: Yeah.
2: Making in Butler, PA.
3: Yeah.
2: We talking that word Butler, but there's a jail in Mercer County, Butler, PA.
3: Right.
2: And they just built that jail so that we could go in there and all them people around there would come off the unemployment lines because they guards and they guarding us. No, them attitudes, them guns, you know, even the attitude that's going to make you go through a graduation party and run over little children.
3: Right.
2: That don't build up our community.
3: That's
2: destroying our families. You 18 years old, you got a future ahead of you, but you don't want to see somebody graduating and achieving, so you gonna run 3-4 people over. Bury all of that. Let it rest in peace.
3: Yeah.
2: All right. So look, this is Pop Pop Grow Something. This is my matriarch. This is my family. She was there for me all the time. Changed my diaper. This is her right here. This is Julia. Say goodbye, Julia.
3: Good night, everybody. It was a pleasure seeing everybody come up on the Facebook.
2: Thank you,
3: thank
2: Word.
3: Thank you, Nashi.
2: Thank you. Thank Pop you, Pop. Shamari, Nathan. Thank you, Word. It's my family right here. We all family. We all village. We be family. We be village. Next Sunday, y'all. Peace.
3: Peace.
2: There you go.

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8: Did you know that the roots of the Pride movement lie in a historic riot? In the early morning of June 28, 1969, the Stonewall Inn, a renowned gay bar in New York City, was raided by the police. This incident sparked a series of events that led to the emergence of key figures in the LGBTQ Pride movement, one of whom was the remarkable Marsha P. Johnson. Marsha P. Johnson was born on August 24, 1945 in Elizabeth, New Jersey. She was an extraordinary activist, performer, and self-identified drag queen. The P in her name stood for Pay It No Mind, a motto that reflected her advocacy for living authentically. As a founding member of the Street Transvestite Act,